man his thoughts and let him return to the Lord and he will have mercy. Now God, he will abundantly pardon. Romans 10:13, for whosoever shall call upon the name of the Lord shall be saved. God want to save people. Do me a favor, tell your neighbor, God want to serve people. He want to save people. And Jesus died that people might be saved. And one of the greatest things about my life is I'm saved. I'm not just religious. I'm saved. I'm not just Baptist. Dr. Noel, I'm saved. I'm not just in church. I'm saved. The Lord reached way down and picked me up and saved my soul. He saved me a long time ago. My life has never been the same since the Lord saved me. Oh, my brothers and sisters, persistence is one of the evidences of earnest prayer. Jesus said here, what the unjust judge said, shall not God avenge his own elect, which cry day and night unto him, though he kept bear along with them? I tell you, he will avenge them speedily. I remember how God has blessed me, and sometime I wanted him to bless me like yesterday. Have you been looking for something you was hoping you got there yesterday? But God took his time. And you know, God's ways are not like our ways. God's thoughts are not like our thoughts. As the heavens are high above the earth, so God's ways above our ways. And God's thoughts above our thoughts. And God's timing. Deacon Barnett, not like our timing. A thousand years is but as yesterday in his sight. But he shows up. Do I have a witness here? He saves and delivers. He heals and provides for those who call him in prayer. He is a prayer answering God. Thank God for the privilege of prayer. Thank God for the purpose of prayer. And thank God for the power of prayer. Remember, you can't hurry God. You just have to wait. You have to trust him and give him time, no matter how long it takes. He's a God. You just can't hurry. He'll be there. Don't you worry. He may not come when you want him, but he'll be on time. The Lord was at the Red Sea on time. The Lord was at Jordan River on time. The Lord was in the den of lions with Daniel on time. The Lord was in the fiery furnace with Shadrach, Meshach, and Abednego. Right on time. I'm so glad that same God is with us today. The Lord of glory is with us. The God of Jacob is our refuge. The same God that sent Jesus all the way from heaven down. That same God is with us. Jesus, who went about doing good. Jesus, who died on the cross of Calvary. They stretched him wide. They raised him high. They dropped him lower. And he died on that cross. Anybody here believe he died? He didn't just fall asleep. He didn't lapse into a coma. But he died on that cross. But I got good news. He didn't stay dead. For early, early, early Sunday morning, he got up with all power, all power, all power in his hand. I love him. I praise him. I thank him. I believe him. Is he all right? All right? All right? Can you say yes? Yes? Yes? He's all right. Don't give up. Of all you do, don't give up. Keep on praying. Keep on trusting. Keep on believing. Keep on

0: God will rescue you. God will come to your aid. God will stand by you. God will see you through. You may have heard this message today and don't know Jesus Christ as Lord and Savior. It's time to call him. It's time to cry to him. Lord, I'm a sinner. I'm lost in sin and I want to be saved. I want to be born again. I want to know you as my Lord and my God. Save me. Come to my heart. Whosoever calleth upon the name of the Lord shall be saved. That maybe or can be shall.
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6: We greet all our brothers and sisters, friends, and even our enemies. This is the Truth of God program again. Coming to you by the church, by the Lord Jesus Christ, in the midst of our holy convocation here in Greensboro, North Carolina, and we're having a wonderful time, God knows. We bear witness without a shadow of a doubt that God is one. God have no partners. God have no rivals. There's none besides him and there's none with him. Jesus is God alone. He is not a God, and the Father is a separate God. He's God alone. He is not the second person in the Godhead. In him dwelleth all the fullness of the Godhead bodily. We thank God for the mass choir. By the grace of God, we thank God for you. I want to thank God again for the participants last night and our wonderful rap session. The internet is really was exploding from last night. And even in the midst of that beautiful testimonies given, you had some fools still trying to criticize it. How can you criticize men and women who's reflecting on their past and now walking with God? You know you got to be a fool. We are indebted to God for God's goodness towards the truth of God. This is the program that even false prophets admire. They hate it, but they admire it. Because if they didn't admire it, they wouldn't try to be so much like it. The gospel of the Lord Jesus Christ is not going nowhere. It is stood fast in that word of God. Like Brother Minister Gray said Thursday night, Deuteronomy 6 and 4 is not going nowhere. The entire scriptures is not going nowhere. In the midst of unbelief and unbelievers, God's word is stand forever. So we thank God. We greet all the brothers and sisters in the foreign countries who desire to be here, was not able. 51 more was baptized last night. In the name of the Lord Jesus. So far, during this conference, so far, 101 was baptized in the name of the Lord Jesus. So as you can see, brothers and sisters, nothing about this is falling in vain. I didn't say a little bit of it, nothing about it. It's fallen in vain. Every time the devil see fit to bring some sort of roadblock somewhere, God provides us with a ram in the bush. He always steps up to the plate for the truth of God. We are peculiar people. Why? God ordered it. A royal people, of a royal priesthood, established his church that all nations will flow under it. And as I look in the faces of all of you, I said before and I say again, like the Apostle Paul, that ye are mine joy. I thank God for the progress that he's made, blessing us to make as a whole through the years. And I look around this auditorium, and I was thinking the other day, if you look around this auditorium, you can see 5, 6, 7, 8, 9,000. It came to my mind to I said I was going to pitch this out to the saints. You know, renting these facilities to hold our convocations costs thousands of dollars. And we thank God for the saints sacrificing through the years by the grace of God that through the Lord we can make these things happen. You know, if you look at Home Depot and Lowe's, some of them is just as big as this auditorium, or bigger. This is what I had in mind. I'm looking in the state of Virginia, North Carolina, and South Carolina. Why can't the truth of God have our own convention center? Amen. Amen. The size. See, the Bible says, without a vision, the people perish. So I was sitting and just looking at the size of this auditorium. We are builders, we are architects, and Home Depot and Lowe's, some of them are this size and bigger. And I've came across some that's for sale. Now, it's an open floor plan just like this. And I really think we should either buy a Lowe's or a Home Depot and turn it to the Truth of God Convention Center. That way, our camera crew don't have to haul equipment unless there's a few cameras here and there. We can install our PA systems. The choir don't have to come walk in the front because you can build your own choir stands. Band will have your own stand. We can have everything, including an in-ground baptismal pool that we can build ourselves. We all about progress. This is one reason why we established the expansion program. That everyone in the body, everybody in the body, sacrificed $1,000 a year, not a month, not a week, not a day, simply a year. We would love to buy our own building, redesign it, may have it to be our own convention center, and we can go in there and tear the devil house to pieces. One brother told me, he said, do you ever sleep? Your mind is always working. When it comes to the progress of the church, I don't believe the way some bishops do. They make a little bit progress and get content. I believe we can always do better than what we're doing. And God can always take us further than where we are. We have the skill, we have the talent, and we certainly have the purchasing power. It's a matter of everybody coming together. Listen, you don't have a blind leader, you have a leader with a God-given vision. Amen. I figure I'd toss this out to you now. What you think about it? Amen. You're 100% behind us? Wonderful. Can you imagine the good feeling that you will have as God's people? We ain't got to give these different facilities all our money and all that stuff. The building that we will venture out for, make sure that it's strategically located near hotels. That way, all you have to do is go to hotels for your room, but we come to our own convention center. Amen. That we may give God glory and give the devil something else to talk about. So, we're going to venture out for that. And a vision is very important. If the scripture says, without a vision, the people perish, the people can't go no further than what's shown them. And the preacher can't go no further than what he sees. Yeah, have your hands up back there. What's the problem? Yo, one of you brothers go back there and find out what are you talking about, because I can't hear from here. What's that? We love you also. Now, before we dive into the Bible, we want to update you on some things. Now that you heard me mention on the broadcast that Reverend in Florence, South Carolina, which is our first building that we built from the ground, metal building. All right, well, you can usher them out.
7: Usher him out.
6: I thank you for knowing my name anyway.
7: Usher him out.
6: So you can usher them out. So everybody pay attention. Everybody just sit down. Everybody just sit down. Pay attention. Let the security take care of them. They don't like the brothers in Jamaica. Usher them out.
7: Usher him out.
6: We thank God for them being here anyway. Amen. Usher them out. So Jamaica, you're not alone. We can usher folks out here too, you know. I told you this is the program that folk hate. Amen. Amen. Have you noticed? They don't act like this and come in other people's churches, because the devil have them already. But the truth of God, they come in here. Amen. Let me say this. We absolutely don't care who you are, who your bishops are, who your pastor is. Notice of a truth, all viewers around the world, the great God of heaven and earth is with the truth of God. Are you getting what I'm telling you?
7: Hallelujah.
6: So as I was saying, the when we built the building over 30-something years ago, metal building, metal buildings are good for temporary use, not for long term. But I thank God it served its purpose when we had it. There was a church down there that was going up for sale. In fact, it went up for sale, and we gave them an offer. And when they found out it was us, they were so determined for us not to have it, they took it off the market. To me, it shouldn't matter to you who wants it. If you want to sell it, you want to sell it. But they didn't want the truth of God to get it. The devil thought he would hinder us and stop us, but I believe in the God of Abraham, Isaac, and Jacob. So Brother Carter sent us a campus that was in Florence, and it was way overpriced, $2.1 million. And even Carter, when he texted me, he said, I know it's too much, but I'm going to send it to you anyway. He said, you do what you want with it, And he knew what I did not want to do with it was pay $2.1 million for a campus. And so I kept talking to the Lord, and I sent the picture of the campus to my secretary. She called me. She said, "You know you don't want to pay that much for the church. Why you send it to me?" I said, "Go look at it anyway." She said, "You sure?" I said, "Yeah, look at it." Well, before she went down there and looked at it, she reached out to the real estate agent. So the real estate agent contacted her back maybe some months later and said the owners didn't want to sell it to developers because developers would tear it down because the church been there for a while. They wanted to remain at the church. $2.1 million. They said, "We'll take off over $1 million. Take off over $1 million if you're willing to keep it as a church." They contact her that Monday. She called me that Monday afternoon and told me that news. I told her, "Catch the plane." She was on it by Monday night. Did me a walkthrough. And I wanted to show you what the church looked like. Put it up on the screen for me, John. Florence, South Carolina church that we were looking at. If you got it, let me know when it's on the screen. There it is. It looks good, doesn't it? So, they were using it as a school. And they were using the auditorium for graduation. It's 25,000 square feet, sitting on approximately 6 acres. The parking lot alone holds about 150 cars. So they dropped the price and said, "If you're willing to keep it as a church, we'll take off over $1 million. And it was already 2.1. I gave them an offer. And I told the Lord, I said, "Look," because he's my father and that's the way I talk to him. Yes, listen. He's not going to bear the title father, and I'm one of the sons of God, and I can't talk to you. I said, "Lord, give it to us. If it's your will, I've been searching for years for a temple to replace the Florence temple. I said, if it's your will, I want this temple. This is better than what I was trying to buy. We made settlement last Tuesday." Amen. Amen. Amen. Florence, South Carolina. Florence, South Carolina, you have a new 25,000 square foot temple. Sitting on approximately 6 acres of land. It's already registered for a school. It's already registered for a daycare. All of that is already in the building. And God willing, I'll be giving you your walkthrough this Saturday coming at 12 noon. Amen. I told you that the truth of God is not licked. That was our ram in the bush. Better than the church that they didn't want us to buy. They took it off the market so we don't get it. And this exceeds that 100 times. Now, this is what I have in mind for the old church. We get the brothers together to tear down the pulpit once we finish the new temple. Tear down the pulpit. That's sitting on 3 acres of land. Take those 3 acres and farm it. Grow produce. Turn the church into the Truth of God fresh produce market. We'll turn the old church that. We're going to redo the whole old temple. Get rid of all the carpet, buff the concrete floors. You have soda machines going all the way down. We got 3 acres that we can farm, grow our own produce, and have a fresh produce market business right in Florence, South Carolina. So we got a good business opportunity there. Produce coming out of one form of business, a massive daycare out of the new part, and a school out of the new part. We can establish just 3 businesses out of Florence, South Carolina. That's a good thing, isn't it? Amen. So, Florence, South Carolina, I thank God for that. We already got the keys. We'll be giving you your walkthrough. I'll be flying in there late Friday night with some brothers. We'll give you your walkthrough on Saturday, and I'll be flying back to headquarters early Sunday morning in time enough to rumble in the pulpit.
8: Wow.
6: Now, Salisbury, Maryland. You know we had a temple in Del Mar, Delaware, and that burnt down. And I was trying to decide whether to rebuild or buy. And for me to rebuild what we want, it'll cut down parking space. You know, because Route 13, when you hit Salisbury and Del Mar and all that, a lot of the cities are the same. So we found the building in Chrisville, Maryland, which is about 30 minutes from Salisbury. John, you want to put that up? See, do we have it? That's in Chrisville, Maryland. So we're trying to finish to close the deal on that. The only catch is I'm not one that like historical property. I try to stay away from historical property because there's certain guidelines you got to have. This has the square footage that we need. It has the size that we need. We also looking at the lot across the street to buy that. And there's a house on the lot, but we can tear it down, God willing, and turn that to a parking lot. So we're working on that as we speak. Mozambique. Now we will have a 3D picture we would like to show you of the new Mozambique headquarters temple that we will be building, God willing. Okay, there it is. Wonderful, isn't it? Amen. This will be the new Mozambique,
8: hallelujah,
6: First Church of the Lord Jesus Christ. Amen. I had a man come to me and shook my hand. He said, "You don't know me." He said, "But I'm older than you." I think he may have been in the 70s. He said, "You're the first pastor." I asked him, I said, "I'm your pastor?" He said, "Yes, there's so many people, you don't know everybody." He said, "You're the first pastor I've ever sat under in 40-some years who do right by the church money." He said, "I've never seen nothing like it." He said, out of all my years of going to church, I've never seen nothing like it, where people can actually see where their dollars and cents are going. God is with the truth of God. And we're not done. Plenty of work to do, and plenty more work have to be done. But we do want to have our own convention center, something that we can call our own until Jesus comes. Amen. Amen. Now we thank God for the work. I must say, if I'm able to use the word proud, if I can use that, I am proud to be your minister. Amen. Amen. I am proud to be your minister. Amen. God have given you to us, and God have given me to you. Our objective is simply lead you right. God has proven to the people, moreover, what we can do as a people with God's help. I'm pretty sure my critics is on social media. Oh, well, Pastor Jennings just wants to be big. I don't want to be big. I'm small in God's eyes. But God is showing the world what can be done and what he is doing. My God, man, what the devil is doing, that don't mean nothing to God's people. It is our job to fight the devil. And not only fight him, but with God backing us, thank God we have to win. It's a must. We have to win. Glory to God. Glory to God. Amen. So we thank God for this, and I'm full of joy, you know. I'm a little tired, but I'm full of joy, you know. When I see what the hand of God is doing, what he have done, how so many hate the Truth of God program reassures the fact that God is with it. We didn't just jump up in the pulpit on our own because we had a quarrel with somebody. God put us in a position that we're in. When God make you a leader, you cannot lead the people without a vision. I want to take my time and go to work on the importance of knowing God's voice and the danger of not knowing God's voice. Are you listening? Knowing God's voice. Know how he speaks. God speaks in many forms. Many ways. One thing that God never do, he never contradicts himself. Am I right today? Whether through prophecy, whether through preaching, whether through teaching, God never contradicts himself. Whenever someone say they got a revelation, there was a man in the Bible, in the book of Kings, is where I want to begin, whom God told, don't eat or drink.
8: Right.
6: And he followed that order. God spoke to him. Whenever someone declare, thus saith the Lord, if you don't know God's sound, you won't be able to differentiate when God speaks or when the devil speak, or when someone speak out of feelings, personal feelings, be it through a personal vendetta or some form of prophecy. Prophecy only comes in two categories, real and fake, heaven and hell. If you don't know God's sound, you won't know what is truth and what is lie. And the apostle teaches us, hereby know we the spirit of truth and the spirit of error. Somebody posted and said, Pastor Jennings, you were wrong when you said Christ is God. Christ is the man. Well, obviously, you didn't know what I was talking. Christ that I'm talking about was not born. For the spirit was not born. Christ was in the prophets.
8: 1 Peter chapter 1 and verse 10.
6: And the Christ that I'm talking about that was in the prophets spoke of the flesh of Christ that would be born to fulfill the prophecy.
8: That's right.
6: Now, God voice, listen to this. Listen to what I'm about to tell you. The voice of the Father spoke through the apostles. I want to certify all as I go, you know.
8: That's right.
6: I want to lay a good yellow brick road here.
8: Right.
6: The voice of the Father, God, spoke through the apostles.
8: Right.
6: The Spirit of the Father was in the apostles. The Spirit of Christ was in the prophets. All the holy men was moved by the Holy Ghost.
8: That's right.
6: You have the Father in them, Christ in them, Holy Ghost in them, yet the Bible teaches us is one spirit.
8: St. Matthew chapter 10 and verse 20.
6: First, I want to get the Father that was in speaking to the apostles.
8: St. Matthew chapter 10 and verse 20.
6: I want everybody to follow me, follow me, follow me, follow me. Hear me good. I want to roast you real good.
8: St. Matthew chapter 10 and verse 20.
6: All right.
8: For it is not ye that speak.
6: Here's Jesus talking, teaching his apostles, his ambassadors, his representatives of God. It is not you that speaketh,
8: but the Spirit of your Father.
6: Wait a minute. It's not you that speaketh, but what nature?
8: But the Spirit.
6: The Spirit.
8: Of your Father.
6: Of your Father.
8: Which speaketh in you.
6: God is the Father. Everybody must agree to that. God is the Father. So the apostles had the Spirit of the Father in them. So they never preached nothing on their own. They were inspired by the Most High God, the Father, Elohim, I am Jehovah. But now you had Christ that was in the prophets.
8: 1 Peter chapter 1, and we'll start at verse 10.
6: Listen.
8: Of which salvation the
6: prophets. I want you to pay attention to the title of the Spirit. One scripture addressed the Spirit as Father.
8: Of your Father.
6: Addressed the Spirit as Father. Father, and then we're going to itemize why these titles are utilized and how it dealt with the apostles. Hear this.
8: 1 Peter chapter 1 will start at verse 10.
6: All right.
8: Of which salvation the prophets have inquired and searched diligently.
6: Of which salvation the prophets have inquired and searched diligently.
8: Who prophesied of the grace that should come unto you.
6: Of the grace or the compassion that should come unto you.
8: Searching what?
6: Searching what?
8: Or what manner of time the Spirit of Christ, which was in them.
6: The Spirit of Christ, which was where?
8: Which was in them.
6: What did it do?
8: Did signify. When it testified beforehand the sufferings of Christ.
6: So here you had the prophets, had the Spirit of Christ in them,
8: amen,
6: which made them speak. And what did the apostles have?
8: What did the
6: apostles have?
8: Back in Matthew 10 and verse 20.
6: Has what?
8: For it is not ye that speak, but the Spirit of your Father which speaketh in you.
6: Here you had the apostles, Spirit of God. the Father. Here you had the spirit that was in the prophets, spirit of Christ.
8: Spirit of Christ.
6: Father in one, Christ in the other. And neither one had a son of God in them.
8: That's right. That's right. That's right. That's right.
6: Are you listening?
8: For it is not
6: there was no speak. Flesh and blood begotten son of God in the Old Testament during the time of the prophets.
8: No.
6: But Christ was there.
8: Christ was in.
6: Mary didn't exist in the days of old.
9: No.
6: But Christ was there.
8: 1 Corinthians chapter 10 and
6: Mary
8: verse 4.
6: Mary wasn't walking around holding no baby in the Old Testament. But Christ was there.
8: That's right.
6: The spirit of Christ. Now, viewers, tell me, who is Christ? Because every viewer gonna say, well, Christ is Jesus. Yeah. That's true. Christ is Jesus. But the nature of Christ, one nature was divine, another nature was human.
8: Yeah.
6: Go back to what he says about Christ suffered before time.
8: In the book of 1 Peter chapter 1 at verse 11.
6: Follow me, get me. I want to teach you real good. Now, you saints down in Fort Lauderdale, Florida, somebody, one of the ministers mentioned to me that someone got a clipping of the brother that used to be with us out of Jamaica preaching two gods, and some of us, I guess, was looking at it. Whether you're laughing about it or not, let me say this. Don't go sending no blasphemous message. Anytime a man, and I want everybody to hear me, because you can face Pastor Jennings anywhere in the world. Anytime a man say Jesus is God, but he's not God the Father, that make God the Father a separate God from Jesus.
8: That's right.
6: And if God the Father is a separate God from Jesus, that would make Jesus not be the true God.
8: That's right.
6: Is that right?
8: That's right.
6: Now, if Jesus is not the true God, and you say the Father is the true God, how many true gods do we have?
8: Right.
6: Listen, I preach, hear me good, pray me good, I blast it from heaven down the earth.
8: Amen.
6: I preach that Jesus
8: is
6: the true God and he's the eternal life.
8: 1 John chapter 5 and
6: that's
8: verse
6: 20. That's what I preach.
8: Right.
6: First epistle of John chapter 5 and verse 20.
8: And we know that the Son of God is come.
6: We know that God's Son is come.
8: And has given us an understanding.
6: And we have that understanding.
8: That we may know him
6: that is true. We may know him that is true.
8: And we are in him
6: that
8: is true.
6: We are in him that is true.
8: Even in his Son, Jesus Christ.
6: Even in his Son, Jesus Christ. Now who did the Bible say Jesus Christ is?
8: This is the true God.
6: You can't have two true gods.
8: That's right.
6: So hear me. This is Jehovah Witness teaching. They've been teaching that same stuff for years. This is not a new doctrine. This is an old false doctrine. So old cobwebs are on it.
8: That's right.
6: The Father spoke through the apostles.
8: Yep.
6: The Spirit of Christ
8: spoke
6: through the prophets.
8: Back in 1 Peter chapter 1
6: and now the Holy Ghost moved on all holy men.
8: That's right.
6: Do you get me?
8: That's right.
6: One title, Father, another title, Christ, another title, Holy Ghost, that moved on holy men.
8: That's right.
6: Give me the book of Peter quickly.
8: Now the book of 1 Peter chapter, 2 Peter.
6: Come on, son.
8: Beg your pardon, 2 Peter chapter 1 and verse 19.
6: Follow me.
8: We have also a more sure word of prophecy.
6: We have a more sure word. A prophecy.
8: Whereunto ye do well that ye take heed.
6: You do well if you pay attention.
8: As unto a light that shineth in a dark place until the day dawn.
6: Yes.
8: And the day star rise in your heart.
6: Yes.
8: Knowing this first.
6: Knowing this first.
8: That no prophecy of the scripture.
6: Glory to God. No prophecy.
8: No prophecy of the scripture.
6: Of scripture.
8: Is of any private interpretation.
6: It doesn't come by private interpretation.
8: For the prophecy came
6: not
8: in old time.
6: came not in old time
8: by the will of
6: by
8: men,
6: the will of man,
8: but holy men of God.
6: What kind?
8: Holy men of God.
6: What kind?
8: Holy men of God.
6: There's not a holy man in that Bible that says two gods.
8: That's
6: or
8: right.
6: Three gods.
8: That's right.
6: Or four gods. Yeah. Or five gods. No holy men talk like that.
8: Holy men of God.
6: Only holy men of God, how they speak.
8: Holy men of God spake as they were moved by the Holy Ghost.
6: Now, you cannot be holy and contradict the Holy Ghost.
8: That's right.
6: The Spirit of the Father speak through the apostles. Father mean creator. Father mean originator. Christ being in the prophets. Christ mean anointing. Holy Ghost calls holy men to speak. Holy Ghost, I'm filled with the Father.
8: With the Father.
6: And the function of Christ that have me filled with the Holy Ghost, he anoints me.
8: That's right.
6: Why is the Father speaking through me? Because my speech and my other tongue is created by the Father.
8: That's right. That's right.
6: Father, creator. So the tongue, glory to God, is created by the Father in his messenger.
8: In his messengers.
6: Christ is functioning in the messengers as the anointing.
8: That's right.
6: The Holy Ghost filled the messengers and it moved them with the anointing.
8: That's right. For the prophecy came not
6: for
8: in old time by the will of man.
6: Not in olden time by the will of man.
8: But holy men of God speak.
6: Holy men of God speak.
8: As they were moved by the Holy Ghost.
6: Holy Ghost moved on them.
8: Moved on them. Hallelujah.
6: Now when the Holy Ghost moves, and any man come along in the world and say, I got a revelation from God. They can read all the scriptures they like because in every religion, somebody's saying they got revelation from God.
8: Right.
6: Are you listening to me this afternoon? In every religion, men are saying, and women, they got revelations from God. The revelation is only valid when it don't contradict scriptural what's written.
8: That's right.
6: The moment you go into idolatry and vanity, that revelation didn't come from God.
8: That's right.
6: Are you getting me?
8: That's right.
6: Now, there was a prophet. There was a messenger.
8: There was a messenger.
6: Whom the Lord told, don't eat and don't drink.
8: First
6: I want
8: Kings.
6: You to follow me in the book of Kings now.
8: 1 Kings chapter 13. We're going to start at verse 6.
6: I want to say to all my viewers and all of you that are logging on that have sent your hate messages already, I thank you for them. Continue to post them. Because if you continue to post them, you're just proving to us you really love watching this irritating program.
8: That's right.
6: Now, brothers and sisters, well, I enjoyed the session last night because, you know, I'm from the hood, but it taught me different other street terminology that was foreign to me. And one of them was crash dummy. When someone is a crash dummy, they're willing to do, like Brother Raquan mentioned, what they try to do to make a name for themselves, and they project the image that they're not scared, but really they are scared. A crash dummy loves limelight. Well, that certainly is a false prophet. Viewers, are you following a crash dummy? Do you have a pulpit crash dummy? Anytime, hear me good, you have a preacher, pastor, prophet, bishop, elder, pastor, I don't care what he call himself, and he put himself in the pulpit. He took it upon himself to lead people. You ain't following nothing but a crash dummy.
8: That's right.
6: one that's willing by any means necessary to make a name for themselves, even at the expense of others. The messenger of the Lord here in the book of Kings had a direct order from heaven.
8: Right.
6: I want you to follow this good. We're working on knowing God's voice and the danger of not knowing it.
8: That's right.
6: Listen.
8: 1 Kings chapter 13, we'll start at verse 6.
6: Give chapter and verse again.
8: 1 Kings chapter 13, and we're going to start at verse 6.
6: Follow me.
8: And the king answered and said unto the man of God, entreat now the face of the Lord thy God.
6: Yes.
8: And pray for me that my hand may be restored to me again. And the man of God besought the Lord, and the king's hand was restored him again.
6: Yes.
8: And became as it was before.
6: Mm-hmm.
8: And the king said unto the man of God, come home with me.
6: Come home. The king says,
8: come home with me.
6: To the man of God.
8: Come home with me.
6: Come home with me.
8: And refresh thyself. And
6: I refresh yourself.
8: And I will give thee a reward.
6: I give you something.
8: And the man of God said unto the king, if
6: thou. Well, you know, most men won't pass that up.
8: No.
6: Especially if you add, I give you something.
8: I will give thee a reward.
6: Because most of these things today want something and want plenty, God knows.
8: That's right.
6: Huh? Come on now.
8: And the king said unto the man of God, come home with me.
6: Come home with me.
8: And refresh thyself, and I will give thee a reward.
6: Yes.
8: And the man of God said unto the king, if thou wilt give me half thine house.
6: If you give me half your house.
8: I will not go in with thee.
6: Now you know that's a man of God.
8: Man of God.
6: Because what men say today ain't that.
8: No.
6: Men won't say, if you give me half your house, I won't go.
8: No.
6: Men that say, if you give me everything you have, I'll go.
8: That's right.
6: Mm-hmm.
8: If thou wilt give me half thine house.
6: Half your house.
8: I will not go in with
6: you. I won't go in with you.
8: Neither will I eat bread nor drink water in this place.
6: I won't eat or drink in this place.
8: For so it was charged me by the word of the Lord.
6: Hear this. This is the reason why he won't eat or drink. In that place, because it was charged him. That means God gave him orders.
8: That's right.
6: You know, when God give orders, you better follow them.
8: That's right.
6: Obviously, the man of God here knew God's voice.
8: Yeah.
6: Now, for me to follow it, I got to respect it.
8: That's right.
6: I got to honor it, reverence it, fear it, submit to it. And then make it up in my mind, nobody and nothing will move me from it.
8: That's right.
6: Are you listening?
8: For so it was charged me by the word of the Lord.
6: So it was charged me by the word of the Lord.
8: Saying, eat no bread.
6: Eat no bread.
8: Nor drink water.
6: Don't drink no water.
8: Nor turn again by the same way that thou camest.
6: Listen, when you travel, don't even go the same way you came.
8: So he went another way.
6: Well, if you're told not to eat or drink, you fasted.
8: That's right. That's right.
6: The moment God put that on him, he was instructed to choose the way of suffering.
8: That's right.
6: He had to afflict his soul.
8: Mm-hmm. For so it was charged me by the word of the Lord.
6: That what?
8: Saying, eat no bread.
6: Eat no bread.
8: Nor drink water.
6: Don't drink no water.
8: Nor turn again by the same way that thou camest.
6: Yes.
8: So he went another way, and returned not by the way that he came to Bethel.
6: All right.
8: Now there dwelt an old prophet in Bethel.
6: Now, there's always somebody around.
8: That's right.
6: To challenge what the Lord said.
8: That's right.
6: Listen at this closely. After the man of God had received word from God, don't eat, don't drink, don't go back the same direction you come. Look at what come at him after that.
8: Now there dwelt an old prophet in Bethel.
6: God. Now there dwell
8: an old prophet.
6: An old prophet
8: in Bethel.
6: In Bethel.
8: And his sons came and told him all the works that the man of God had done that
6: day. The sons came and told the old prophet all the things that God man had done.
8: The words which he had spoken unto the king, then they told also to their father.
6: Yes.
8: And their father said unto them, what way went he?
6: Where's he at? You always got something that want to join you.
8: That's right.
6: not always to join you to walk with you,
8: no,
6: but to join you to distract you.
8: Right.
6: Especially if they see you doing well.
8: That's right.
6: Even in the natural, have you ever worked on a job? You got a promotion, your work is excellent. And then you have those on the job, your co-workers want to act like they get close to you, and their whole

0: done.
1: That's right.
0: Imagine that same attitude and spirit among church people.
1: Church people.
0: Just the very idea that you will come in church with the same filthy, no good, worthless attitude towards your brothers and sisters.
1: That's right.
0: One working for God and the other working for the devil.
1: That's right.
0: Are you listening?
1: That's right.
0: I want to soak you real good. Come on, son.
1: 1 Kings 13, now we're at verse 12.
0: What is it?
1: And their father said unto them, what way went he?
0: Where did he go? What direction he went?
1: For his sons had seen what way the man of God went, which came from Judah.
0: Yes.
1: And he said unto his sons, saddle me the ass. So they saddled him the ass, and he rode thereon.
0: Uh-huh.
1: And went after the man of God, and found him sitting under an oak.
0: Yes.
1: And he said unto him, art thou the man of God that came from Judah?
0: Are you the man of God that come from Judah?
1: And he said, I am.
0: I am.
1: Then he said unto him, come home with me and eat bread.
0: Now hold it.
1: Amen.
0: Here's a man of God minding his business, sitting under the oak,
1: right,
0: abiding by the charge, don't eat, don't drink.
1: Don't drink.
0: And notice the Bible put emphasis on the old,
1: An old prophet.
0: Now, there's always somebody who wants to put age above scripture.
1: That's right.
0: No aged person walking the planet is older than God.
1: That's right.
0: God is the Ancient of Days. And regardless how old you are, where you come from, you never want to get too old in the faith.
1: That's right.
0: That you can't hear what God says. You never want to get too old. You can't take instructions. You never want to get too old. It affects your humility. You never want to get too old where you cannot submit. You never want to get too old until you become stubborn.
1: That's
0: you
1: right.
0: You never want to get so old you become rebellious.
1: That's right. That's right.
0: The scripture teaches us aged men are not always wise.
1: Great men are not always wise. In the book of Job, chapter 32 and verse 9.
0: Yeah, chapter and verse again.
1: Job, chapter 32 and verse 9.
0: That's what?
1: Great men are not always wise.
0: Are not always wise.
1: Neither do the age. Understand judgment.
0: So you can't rely on your age to always execute proper judgment. But I can rely on the scriptures to execute righteous judgment at all times.
1: At all times.
0: Some folks says experience is the best teacher. That depends on what you experience. For you can bring your personal experience in a person's life and ruin their life.
1: That's right.
0: Dismantle their life.
1: Yes.
0: Destroy their life.
1: Psalms 119 and verse 99.
0: That's what?
1: I have more understanding than all my teachers.
0: What?
1: I have more understanding than all my teachers.
0: I remember one old bishop, he's not among us no more. He said, I can help you become the greatest overseer on earth.
1: Lord.
0: Ain't no man can pull that off.
1: No.
0: Greatness comes from heaven.
1: That's right.
0: I seek not to be great.
1: Wonderful.
0: That's vanity. When a man seek to be great, that's vain.
1: That's right.
0: We should all seek to be saved.
1: That's it.
0: And let God be great.
1: That's right.
0: Are you listening?
1: I have more understanding than all my teachers.
0: Listen, that the prophet speaking.
1: Psalms 119 and verse 99.
0: King David said, I have more understanding
1: than all my teachers.
0: Than all my teachers.
1: For thy testimonies are my meditation.
0: Thy testimonies are what?
1: Are my meditation.
0: Oh, this is what I meditate over.
1: I understand more than the ancients.
0: Here's King David saying he understands more than the ancients. Them that is way past his age.
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1: I want to dedicate this song to the memory of two most wonderful people in my life.

You know, I had a very good mother. The thing that I'm so glad about is that I never waited for a special day to show her how much I loved her. Mother's Day, Christmas, birthday, whatever the day was, every day was her day. Whatever she needed, if I could get it, I got it for my mom. I just want to say, love your mom now while you can. Show her how much you love her. Take her out sometime. Give her now.

I love the way that thing ends. Good evening, everyone. Once again, you're listening to Sunday Night Gospel. And yes, that's a great little song. Every day feels like Mother's Day. Not just because it is Mother's Day, but make your mom feel special all the time. And so happy Mother's Day to everyone. Once again, you are listening to Sunday Night Gospel. My name is Dan Murphy, and hopefully you had a good chance to spend some time with the Lord and your mother. And for those who do not have their mothers, that you have that memory of them. And, you know, we just hope and pray that you all just have a good fond memory. I know there's a lot that goes on in the world. And so you have a mother figure, or everybody that was acting as that mother. We want you to know happy Mother's Day for you. And we want you to know that your advice to your children, now those that have a religious mom, I'm going to say you have a bit of an advantage because they are connecting you to the right source, to God. And those who may not have had that, help your mom find the Lord. And you can do that too and bring everybody in under God, because he truly is your mother, your father, and everything else. And for that praying mom, you praying ladies out there that was doing your thing, and you know, the Lord answered your prayers, got your children saved. And we want you to know that is greatly appreciated too. Don't worry, Dad, your day is coming. This is mom's time. But you got to appreciate all those mothers that were out there and gave us some great advice. And what advice did they give us? Especially those that knew the Lord. You knew who to tell us to call on. And that's how come we did what you said. And we knew that what we had to do was call on Jesus.

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1: And that's a nice little song, something that your mom would say to you, but I'll let you know everything that you heard. So we started off everything with a song called Every Day is Like Mother's Day. And that's a song by Shirley Caesar. And yes, Shirley Caesar did a lot of mama songs. We all know I Remember Mama, yes. And she did other ones, I Love Mama, and that was another one, Every Day is Like Mother's Day. And so it's a great little song because every day should be that way. You know, we love our moms. They took care of us. We take care of them. And however it may seem, we always know that mom was there for us, and we love that fact. And that's how come, you know, we just show mom that loves or that you care. And everything always ended up working out all right. And, you know, we have our moms that do our best. It's not a competition. Who has the best mom? I did. We can all say that. We should all be able to say that because we have the Lord gave us the mom that was best fitted for us. So that's what I have to say because my mom had to deal with me. So, hey, thank you, mom, for patience. And then the next song we have is called Call Jesus. Now, that's what I said. Because your mom, you had a religious mom, I did, I have a religious family. Going back when I was a kid, and that was one thing they always said, was you call on Jesus, he will be there for you. Everything that we say about Jesus, a lot of that comes from what your parents had told you and what your fathers and your moms and the pastor and the mother of the church, everybody there telling you to do just that, call Jesus. That should be backed up in the home. That calling on Jesus is the main thing there. And that's how come we can have the song. Oh, that was by Carolyn Traylor. Almost forgot to tell you who that was by. Sorry. That's by Carolyn Traylor, called Jesus, that particular version. And that's what led to the next song, I Can Go to God in Prayer. It's a classic Albertina Walker song. Now, some of you, your grandmothers may know this because we've got some young people there. So your mom may have heard of her. But Albertina Walker, way back when, but she was one of those that if you're old enough like me, it was your mom. For some people, it's your grandmom. They knew Albertina Walker, and that's a great song. I Can Go to God in Prayer. That's a song that's telling you what you need to do. Anything, everything. Go to God in prayer. That was always their advice. Pray on it. Pray about it. That's the best advice you can give anybody, was to do that. That's how come the next song, Take It to the Lord in Prayer, a little Rosie Wallace for you. Now, you young guys, you may not know that one. That's how come I always love that one instrument in there, which is a slap bass. You don't see that a lot. You don't hear that a lot. You don't do it at all nowadays. But back in the 50s and 60s, a slap bass, that's a stand-up bass that they used to play. Look up bass instruments and find out what a slap bass is. You'll find that out. That's what you hear in that song. It's a great sound. And other people have done that song, too. They've done a great job, too. But Take It to the Lord in Prayer, Rosie Wallace, originator of that song. It is always a good one. And that advice that your mom always gave you, take it to the Lord in prayer, which is why the last bit of advice your mom kind of gave you was, you know what? In the morning, it's going to be all right. You prayed about it. You took it to the Lord in prayer. You leave it in his hands. And you know what? In the morning, it's going to be all right. Now, the song is by Mary Mary. It's a great little version there. But my mom would be doing stuff like that. You know, you sleep on it. You relax. Give it to the Lord. And you know what? It'll be in the morning. It'll be all right. In the morning, the sun's still going to shine. You're going to wake up. It's going to all work out. And my mom had that way of just easing it out when you were troubled. Just letting you know it's going to be okay. That's why we give it to the Lord. That's how come you do all those things and you follow your mom's advice. We found out, hey, you know what? Mom was right when she said to give it over to Jesus. You call Jesus and take it to him. You give it over to him. And you know what? It was better. It may not be the very next day. Sometimes we get impatient. We think it's going to be the very next day. Sometimes it is. Sometimes it wasn't. But that morning came, and when that morning came, we found out, you know what? Yeah, the sun did rise, and I'm going to be all right. That's how come we love reminding you of that. You're going to be okay. We do it all night long on the weekends. So please remember the Midnight Gospel Train coming your way with more ministry, more songs coming your way to help reinforce what your mama telling you about, calling on Jesus and things. 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And, of course, you get us on the WTMR app as well. But as we said, it's always about the Lord. We're just here to reinforce what God is already telling you and what your mom would tell you. Your mom would tell you when things got hard. Your mom would tell you when things got rough. You know what? You're going to make it. It's going to be okay. You're going to make it.

This is for every one of you out there. Have patience. Wait on the Lord. Just grab your neighbor by the hand and tell him, wait on the Lord. Tell him, wait on the Lord. Tell him, wait on the Lord. Hallelujah.

situation where you wanted to fight back. You knew you were right, but you didn't want.

0: Be encouraged, be inspired, be uplifted on Sunday Night Gospel with Daniel Murphy, right here on WTMR, where the master reigns.
1: And there we have, that's a classic, classic song. Remembering when that came out, what impact that song had on the churches. A lot of things happened there, but I'll let you know everybody that you heard. Starting things off there with the song, You Can Make It. That's Betty Griffin Keller. I love that version the moment I heard it. And I actually heard that one from Walter Stewart a while back. And I hadn't heard that before, but the moment you hear that song, it's an inspiring song. And on days like today, you almost can see, I can almost hear my mom saying, you know what, you can make it. Those trials that you're going through, hey, God's going to tell you what to do. It is so, so true. And you know what? Found out she was right. Hey, yes, you can make it. And because we know we can make it through the Lord, everything's going to be okay. That's our come. Our next tune was Wait on the Lord. That's a little Donnie McKirkland along with Karen Clark Sheard, who does that great little song, Wait on the Lord. Everything's going to turn out okay. That's what we do. We just wait on God because we know he's going to tell us what to do. He's going to give us what we need, and everything will just be okay. Then you heard the song, God is Faithful. Went back to a little LaShawn Pace on that one. Love that tune because it is so true. God is faithful. You wait on him. You give it over to him. You're going to make it. Why? Because God is faithful. He's going to tell you everything. He's going to be there for you. He's going to make sure everything turns out all right. You're going to get what you need. You're going to find out what you need to do. And now it's up to us to execute that. Because the Lord can tell you, but it's up to us to do what he says. Listen to him. Follow him. Follow his guidance. That's how come that next song, Victory Shall Be Mine. Now that's one of a classic James Cleveland tune. A lot of his choir did that one. Victory Shall Be Mine. And you can, that's an old, old, I would say congregational song almost, because a lot of the older people, they were ones that, hey, they followed that. And that was a part of their mantle. That was part of their anthem. Victory shall be mine if you hold your peace and let the Lord, that's the important part, let the Lord fight your battles. Some things we're going through, we would want to try and do something. We feel we have to do something. But you know what? You give it over to the Lord. Give it over to God, and you will find out he's going to give you that path to victory. He's going to tell you what to do. He's going to give you everything that you need, as I said, and how to achieve what you need to achieve. And that's how come Victory Shall Be Mine. You let the Lord fight your battles. If you hold your peace and you let the Lord fight your battles, then you will find out the victory is going to be yours. That's one James Cleveland tune. And for those who know, and if you didn't know, you just found out, the last song there, Jesus is the Best Thing, that's also a James Cleveland song. Very big when that came out. And the thing is, in the song, he lets you know he's taking it from Gladys Knight. Yes, it's originally a Gladys Knight tune. But it wasn't called Jesus is the Best Thing. It was like, you are the best thing, or the best thing that ever happened to me. But he, as he said, I changed the words. And so he lets you know, I messed with the song, I changed the word, I made it Jesus is the Best Thing, and boy, did that ever hit. I remember my church doing that at the time. That always touched the soul, always touched somebody, and so we just let the inspiration hit, and that's what it did, and that was a big one. But it's also some things your mom would say to you, Jesus is the best thing that happened to me. Especially if you were one of those children that, you know, you're always going around there doing stuff and mom had to pray for you. And when mom was praying for you, you knew what it meant. But she was always telling you how Jesus is the best thing and you need to get this. And for those children who finally listened to their parents or had something happen that you stopped your ways and came over to the Lord, the Lord answered your mother's prayers and you got saved. And now you realize you got to do that with some of your kids when you're praying for them. And you can see where, hey, Jesus was the best thing that happened to her. Guess what? The best thing that happened to you. And that's how come we can always say we love the Lord and we love following our mom's advice in that regard. And that's how come we love reminding you. We love reminding you. And we do it all night long on the weekend. So please remember, 12 midnight to 6 a.m. It is the Midnight Gospel Train coming your way. 12 midnight to 6 a.m. both on Sunday and Monday morning. And it's 800 on the AM dial. 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Also a part of TuneIn.com and iHeartRadio. And you get us on the WTMR app as well. And you, as I said, all of that is for you, because the Lord is always there for you. And that's the best thing about God, because just like Mama will let you know, Jesus is there for you. Mama let you know why he was there for you. Mama will also let you know what it was that got us all where we need to be, because it wasn't us, it was the Lord and his sacrifice. And that's how come you asked your mom, what did you know how the Lord did this? She let you know what it was that got you over, what it was that got her over. You know what it was.

Yes, that's what we all know. Your mom knew that too, and that was a great thing. For those of us who had that religious background, that religious home, our mothers were the main ones that got us involved in it. As I said, fathers, your time is coming. For those who had that father, that Christian father, and for those who didn't, your mom was protecting you in ways you didn't even know. So her prayers for you, prayers for the family, kept you, your siblings, everybody kind of safe and sound, and the Lord answered her prayers. You had that praying mom. Some of us did some wild things because we had the praying mom, because her faith was there. And I know people that say they were kind of cheating life because they knew their mom was praying for them. And sometimes the Lord told their mom to stop praying. That's when they got nervous because they knew, my mom's prayers ain't protecting me? Uh-oh, I better get my life straight. And we thank the Lord for guiding the moms to do what they needed to do to get their children saved. And now you're following in those footsteps because you found out, hey, all that stuff mom talked was right. And the Lord being there, the Lord answering your prayers, calling on Jesus was the right thing to do. And that's how come another reason that we can say we love our moms, because the Lord gave you that person to give you that piece of wisdom, to give you that piece of knowing that, you know what, you're going to need this, and that's the best part. And your mom loved you. Your mom was there for you. And we can always say, I love you, mom, even when they're missing, even when they're no longer with us. The things they taught us, hey, they stay with you. And we listened, at least we hope we listened, sometimes we didn't, but we found out what mom said, and you know what, we found it to be true. And that's how come we love the Lord that much more, for giving us who we needed and giving us what we needed. And those who didn't have that mother figure, the Lord found you a mother figure, someone that could be there and be that guide still for you. Another reason why we love the Lord, another reason why we say, stay with the program, you stay with God, just like you stay with the station tonight. Because remember, after me comes the Midnight Gospel Train, and the Midnight Gospel Train is coming your way, 12 midnight to 6 a.m., that's both on Sunday and Monday morning. It's part of your gospel music all night long on the weekends, which starts on a Saturday night at 11 p.m. with the Gospel Music Block Party. 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And yes, you have been listening to Sunday Night Gospel. My name is Dan Murphy. Hopefully we brought you something to encourage you, to inspire you, to uplift you, to let you know that God is there with you and for you. And always remember that I want you to have a good, and most importantly, a blessed night.

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0: enemies. And if God did it for me, he'll do the same thing for you. Don't worry about your haters. Your haters can't do nothing with you. Listen to these words.
1: Hello, hello, hello. Hi, Dante. How you doing? Uh-oh. You must can't hear me. Let me unlock this door.
2: Hello.
1: Hey, how you doing?
2: I'm doing well.
1: How was the drive on all that rain?
2: It was okay. I made it.
1: That's good. That's good. So what did you do today?
2: Oh, I just had some time to spend with the Lord, and, you know, that was a good thing, and had a chance to call my mama in Jamaica and things, you know.
1: Okay.
2: Because it was Mother's Day, so I said I'd give her a call.
1: Yeah.
2: Let her know everything's okay. Let her know, ask her about how everything's going.
1: Wow.
2: So I had a little time to spend with her, so that was good.
1: Yeah. Wow.
2: How are things with you today?
1: My day was okay.
2: Hopefully you got some chance to rest, you know.
1: A little bit of that.
2: A little bit?
1: Yeah, a little bit. I was working today.
2: What? Yeah. You are working today. It's Mother's Day. You're doing work on Mother's
1: I
2: Day.
1: Know.
2: You get the kids to do everything for you.
1: Yeah, right.
2: You have grown kids. They be doing things for you.
1: Oh, yeah. Okay, whatever. Whatever you say. You know, this new generation, they different. They not like we. We used to always make sure. Well, I don't know. They different. They a little different. They, well, they take more care of themselves.
2: Now that's true. That's true.
1: You know, they make sure whatever priorities they have, it goes before everyone else. They take care more of self. I'm be honest with you. Like, we was more putting ourselves on a back burner. That's the way we was raised. And to take care of everybody else was self us. It was more important. Because that's the way our mother and father was. You know, they took care. They had sacrifice for the children and do it out to make sure we had.
2: Yes, yes, that's what they did. But, you know, when I was younger, I was still a little, you know, selfish. So hopefully they will grow and learn that, you know, to take care of others too, you know.
1: Yeah, they do, but to a certain extent. They know to take care more of themselves.
2: Because
1: I remember talking to my mother, and she told me, she said, I had, at the time she had three kids.
2: Mm-hmm.
1: And she said, I made sure y'all had shoes, and it was time for me to have them. Y'all needed shoes again.
2: Right, right.
1: But if she had a chance to do it all again, she'd have made sure she had shoes with the kids.
2: At least a pair, right?
1: Exactly, because she the one had to go to work.
2: Exactly. But, you know, it's all, like you said, you got to learn it from somewhere, and hopefully the generation before them had some issues, so they didn't get all the lessons.
1: Exactly.
2: But that's how come sometimes your grandparents got to teach them. So, you know, grandma, you're still important, so don't forget. You got to teach them still. Your children are still there. So you keep praying for them. Don't give up. Hopefully they learn.
1: Yeah.
2: And, you know, when we're young, that's how come the Lord put you there to pray for them. Protect them, please. Those little things they don't know.
1: Yeah.
2: But they will learn their lesson. And that's how come we're there to teach them. So don't stop praying for them. Keep praying for them. Just remember, just keep praying for them. They'll learn.
1: Yeah, we got to keep them in prayer, right?
2: Got to keep them in prayer. Hopefully they'll learn because, you know, they're having kids and they got to learn. You know, they have to take care of their children too, like you said. They got to learn. You know, make that sacrifice for the kids. Sometimes, you know, that's how come it's hard when the grandparents have to take care of the child, like, you know, their grandchild, like it was their child. Because, like you said, sometimes their parent is so wrapped up in themselves that they have not learned that, you know, that child is very important. Because if you don't teach your child right, and you don't treat the child right, you know, that child grows up with issues and things, and then you're wondering, what happened?
1: Yes. How
2: did the child end up like that? And because, and the thing is, the Bible can tell you, you know, how to treat your children as well, because, you know, God will help you.
1: That's true.
2: It's always good to see how God can help you in everything. So you may have to tell that child, you want to learn how to be a parent, you stay with the Bible. You read the Bible. You stay with God. He'll show you what to do.
1: That's right.
2: And then your child will end up okay, because your child will end up all right, because you followed God.
1: Yep, that's true. That is so true. So we got to learn how to take care of ourselves, right?
2: Take care of yourself. And like I said, keep praying for them. Keep praying for them. Don't get discouraged. Just know that you just keep praying that they learn. Lord, pray for them to learn.
1: Yes.
2: Sometimes that's what you have to do. Pray, Lord, pray for them to learn the lesson.
1: Exactly.
2: When they learn that lesson, they're going to come to you and go, oh, Mom, you are so right. Oh, you are so correct.
1: That's true. That is so true. So now we're back to the same old thing again. Work, work, work.
2: Yeah, I got to get back to work. I know. Oh, you're so right.
1: Right?
2: New work week starting up, so.
1: Yeah. New ideas. Come on now.
2: New ideas, new things coming up, but you know, sometimes you just gotta go, Lord, help me tomorrow.
1: Yes, yes, yes, yes.
2: I gotta go back to work. Oh no. But this is going to be okay.
1: So, what's coming on next? We got the talk show.
2: The Daughters of the King.
1: The Daughter of
2: the King. You know,
1: the
2: Daughters of the King, they will be on, of course.
1: Uh oh.
2: Reverend Mayer and Priscilla, Reverend Pastor Sigler.
1: Yes, Dr. Priscilla. Yes, yes.
2: You know,
1: yes.
2: They will be on to give you a nice little lesson. They will be coming up.
1: Real soon.
2: Yes, very, very soon. So stay tuned, everybody, right?
1: Yes, I want to do a quick. How many minutes I have before they
2: talk? I got a few minutes. Go ahead.
1: Okay, I want to do a quick shout out to Mother Watson, Evangelist Patricia. I want to do a shout out to Reverend Mixon in the afternoon and his wife, Josie Mixon. I also want to do a shout out to Miss Lorraine, Carol Hill. I did say Mother Watson. I better say her name.
2: Mm-hmm.
1: Deacon Sturgis. And I don't know who else listening. Deliverance Evangelist Church. 2 Timothy, I'll just do a shout out. Miller Memorial Baptist Church. That's why people have to call in and let me know they listening, so we can do a shout out. I want to do a shout out to the audience, everyone who out there who I don't even know. I just want to thank God for you. Thank God for this broadcast. Everything that's everyone here at WTMR, especially you, Danny, keeping it down. Oh, man. We got to thank everybody while we're alive. You know, I just thank God. I'll take nothing for granted. I give him all the glory and all the honor. Amen.
2: All right.
1: Yes.

wait for me. Sometimes I get desperate and I say like this, I say, Lord, fix it for me. Anybody know that only God can do it? Oh, fix it for me.

0: you play that for me?
1: And now it is time for the Daughters of the King.
2: Wow. Yes, Lord. Yes, Lord. Do it for me. Do it for everyone. Everyone that is listening. Good morning. Good morning. Good morning. Afternoon. Evening, wherever you are. It is morning for us where I am located, and I just want to welcome everyone to Daughters of the King Talk Show. Wow. So happy Mother's Day. Happy Mother's Day to everyone that is out there. I pray that you had a good, happy Mother's Day. I know I did. I am just rejoicing because whenever we hear from or we are able to be around our families and our friends and we rejoice and we celebrate, it is good. It is good. As Jesus said, it is good for everything that he did and he made. So I believe we're going to have Minister Debbie Edwards to join us today. Wow, I'm so excited to have her here with us today. Minister Debbie, all right, are you there?
3: Yes, yes, yes. I'm excited to be here on your talk show.
2: All right, great. Because you always come with so many good things. We, Minister Debbie and I have had quite a month. I mean, we were at New Life Ministry Conference. Then we were at Deliverance Evangelist Church in Philadelphia for another event. And you've been to two more events. And then we were down in Bridgeton, New Jersey, for another event. We have been going around, and thank God he is allowing us to spread the word of God. He's allowing us to talk to a lot of people and share about the goodness of God. And that's what it's all about. That's what we're called to do. We're called to go out and tell the world about the living Jesus Christ. And so on this talk show, we're going to cover many different topics, and always, always our main thing is lifting up the name of Jesus, lifting up his name and talking about him. So do you have any reports or any upcoming events that's going on, Minister Debbie?
3: Oh, man, I can't even think right now. It's always something's coming up.
2: Yes, you've got so many things going on, so many things. And, you know, being on WTMR has opened up a lot of things for us to go out and do what God has called us to do. And so I just rejoice in that. I wake up in the morning, and every morning I wake up, and it's excited. I'm excited that God has called me, and I know you and so many other people to be able to broadcast. And, you know, as we're broadcasting, everybody, it's worldwide. We are broadcasting all over the world. I have family in Panama, and they join us, and they listen. And so it is a privilege that he has given us to be able to take and broadcast worldwide about Jesus. You know, Jesus said, we're to get his word out there. We're to get his word. And that's what missionaries are called for. They go out physically all over the world to tell people about Jesus and his love for us. And each one of us, each one has a different job, but he has blessed us and as I said, privileged us to be able to be in the studio or in our homes and tell people about the love of Jesus Christ. Yes. So we don't have any new announcements right now, but we're going to, as things come up, different events and stuff, we will be sharing that with you as you come on every single Monday. This is Monday, Monday morning here in the Delaware Valley. So let's talk about mothers, because that is the, and it's Mother's Day is every day, every day. But there's one special day that everybody celebrates mothers, whether your mother is still here with you or if she has gone on, it doesn't matter. We still celebrate mothers. So, Minister Debbie, just give us some points and some information and what you think and how you feel about mothers.
3: Well, my first question I want to ask you, if it's okay, what makes mothers' love unique? What makes mothers' love so unique?
2: I think it's the heart for the children. Mothers have such a heart. You know, when you are carrying a baby, that baby is connected by the umbilical cord. And that connection, you know, is not just that physical, but when God made that baby to form in you, you know, that baby is now

0: it has your DNA. It has, you know, and the characteristics of maybe the same eyes or the same mouth or whatever, and that baby is part of you physically and emotionally. And so it's something that for the majority of mothers cannot be separated. So I feel as though that connection, and then the mothers is, I mean, most mothers, and I have to say most, because there are a few mothers that don't have a heart for their children. So for me, it's that connection that and that love because of that connection that you have with your child.
1: You know what? You're correct, because a mother love is often described as one of the deepest and most unconditional form of human affection. So you hit it right on the nose. It go beyond simply care. It combines emotional warmth, protection, sacrifice, and long life commitment. You hit it on the nose. It's an unconditional love.
0: Yes. And, you know, I remember my mother-in-law saying to me one day, she said, when they're little, they're on your toes. But when they're older, they're on your heart. Mm. And, you know, because, you know, they're all underfoot and everything. And just when they're little, they're just doing all kinds of things. And that's the time when you have to correct them. That's the time when you nurture them. You're nurturing them and bringing them up. And the word of God says, bring them up in the ways of the Lord. Bring them up in him. And even if they depart, they will return. So it's those formative years when you have the opportunity to teach them and show them the right path. And so, you know, that they will go down the right path. And because I know when I graduated from high school and I moved to Philadelphia, and I was living with my aunt, and I started working, but I was supposed to go to nursing school. And, you know, I kind of got off track. I wasn't going to church. I started hanging around, not with a bad group, but it was a bunch of us girls that was hanging around and partying and, you know, experiencing life for the first time. And so I got off track. But God had a way of bringing me back. He brought me back to him. So that I really believe that saying in the Bible, bring them up in the word of God. Bring them up with his precepts, and they will return.
1: What about, let's hit on this, about what about a lot of mothers who couldn't show love to their children?
0: You know, it's sad to me that, you know, we do have mothers, they don't have that maternal instinct. And they give them away. Now, I want to, you know, expound on that, because when I say give them away, some mothers love their children so much and they know they can't take care of them and they keep them and they will put them up for adoption because they cannot take care of them. And then others, they just don't want them. They don't. Every woman does not have that that instinct, that internal instinct to be a mother. And for me, it's sad to see that, but everybody is different.
1: But don't
0: Everybody's different.
1: Don't you think sometimes it can be mental?

0: It could be mental. It's whatever they're going through. Mm-hmm. You know what I mean? Their life circumstances.
1: Yeah. Oh,
0: some people on drugs, you know.
1: Mm-hmm.
0: When you're not all there and you can't take care of yourself, it's impossible to take care of a child.
1: Yes. And there's so many different reasons why a mother doesn't act like, you know, the majority of us that just really want our children. You know, I remember, you know, when I graduated from high school, I wanted to get married and I wanted to have 7 boys, you know. But all of us are not. And like you said, some people have there's all kinds of reasons. I heard of a story of a young lady that had gotten pregnant out of wedlock, and her family wouldn't let her keep the baby. She wanted the baby so bad, and they would not allow her to keep the baby and made her put the baby up for adoption. And later on in life, you know, she mourned for that baby. And later on in life, she found her child. And, of course, a lot of children, I think, that are put up for adoption, they don't understand why. They feel like, why didn't my mother or father want me? And so she was able to explain what happened. And then they had a bond for the rest of their life. So there's so many reasons why people, you know, like you said, some could be mental, you know, and some could even be physically. Physically, people might not be able to raise a child, you know. And we look at so many grandmothers now today that are raising the grandchildren.
0: That is so true.
1: What
0: I noticed, you know, when you talk to certain people and they tell you about their childhood or what they've been went through, I notice that I look at their life like, what are you doing different? It should make you a better parent if you didn't get the love that you needed when you was a child. So once you become a parent, it should make you want to do more better and show love to your children. But when you look and see, a lot of them, they wasn't even there for their own children.
1: Exactly.
0: And then they always want to look back on their past and blame mother and father because they not where they need to be. But that's not how it goes.
1: Right.
0: That's why it's so important that we need Jesus. We need him. We can't do this by ourselves.
1: Right, we can't. And there are so many mothers out there now today that are raising their children all by themselves. There's no man in the house. The men walk out or, you know, they just weren't there. And so when we look at all the different scenarios of people, how people are brought up, you know, some people, children, they're abused. They're abused. There's so many cases of abuse. And that's why we have to sometimes have the government to step in for these poor little children that are abused. And it's sad. It's sad. And you know what it does for me? And I pray that it does for many of the people. We pray for the children. We pray for children that we'll never see. We just pray for children. I'm on a prayer call, and every Saturday we just take special time to pray for the children, that they will be free of the bondage that so many children are in. So,
0: but one thing I know when God sends someone else to step in, even though your mother may not be there to take care of you, he has sent somebody else with that mother love to show you a mother love.
1: Yes, yes. And I know you've heard of a lot of stories, you know, of children that have been abused or children that's just been given away. But the saddest is when they just threw the children. They just walk off and leave the children. How many people have heard of children being left on the doorstep or, you know, and the saddest that made me cry was listening to the news and somebody threw a baby in the trash. My God, what kind of heart did this woman have?
0: They're not all there and mentally to be able to do something like that. It's not, see, and the children blame the parents, but you got, as you get older, it makes you realize that mentally something was wrong, something was going on.
1: Yeah.
0: They weren't all there.
1: Yeah.
0: To hurt a child.
1: Yeah.
0: Something wrong with you.
1: Mm-hmm. And I think it's better that you put the child up for adoption, that somebody that wants a child, that cannot have a child, now gets an opportunity to raise a child. And usually people, when they adopt children, and thank goodness the adoption agencies now are very thorough in, you know, when somebody comes in to adopt somebody, in, you know, checking their background and making sure it's a good home, you know. So, you know, it's a good thing. It's a good thing. I knew a lady that had 4 children, and her heart went out. She was a temporary aide. When they would take children out of the home, she was a temporary home, and she fell in love with these children and adopted 4 more children. You know, so because she just had a love for children. So, you know, there's some really good people out here that are willing to open their homes for children that don't have a home. Yes, yes.
0: Wow.
1: Mother's love. Mother's love. Tell me, and you explained it so well when you talked about what a mother's love was, you know. Tell me about some experiences and different scenarios and things that you have seen with mothers.
0: Well, when I look back on my life, my mother, she had gave me to my uncle to raise. Her mother gave her away, her and her brother. So, cause, you know, she was living in North Carolina at the time, and my uncle and my aunt, they had a farm. And my grandmother gave her and her brother, and she raised them, and them and my mother. She gave me away, and she came to Philadelphia to find work. And then I remember seeing my mother every summer. I knew she was my mother, but it didn't matter. You know, you're young, you don't pay that no attention, because I was getting love from my uncle and my great aunt. But when every summer I knew that was my mother. And then one day my mother came down south to get me. And she said, whatever you do, stay close to me. And I remember it was a big commotion. It was going back and forth because my aunt didn't want to let me go after raising me for all those years. And then now she had to let me go, but it was time for me to go with my mother. My mother, she was going to Deliverance Evangelist Church, and she told me that one of the mothers of the church, she was telling her, you know, I have an oldest daughter in North Carolina, and my mother had just had my sister. And she said, I want to go and get my baby, but my great aunt don't want to let her go. And they prayed. And that day, I remember my mother coming to get me. And when I came to Philadelphia, oh, man, it was worse. It was bad up here. I was like, oh, they should have left me in North Carolina. Because I was on a farm playing, having fun, no confusion. You know, I didn't ever see it. I was young, just having a good old time. Then I came to Philadelphia. You know, you got my mom and my dad, they going at it and confusion. You know what I mean? And then I got to take care of my little sister, and that's how life goes. But, you know, but as we get older and we become parents, we don't blame our parents anymore, because now we are parents and we got to do much better. And I did. As I went on, you know, I became a runaway. Oh, man. I mean, it triggered down. Wow. That confusion triggered down. You know what I'm saying?
1: Yes.
0: It just triggered down. Like you said, you lose that connection because she gave me away so young. You know, she said to me, I never, my mom used to say this to me, Debbie, you know what? Closer I try to bring you to me, you just want to run away. And I was a runaway. I'm just going to be honest with you. When confusion was going on, honey, I packed my bags. I tried to leave. Honey, I left 3 times. You know what I mean? I'm being honest. The last time wasn't good, but hey, I almost lost my life being a runaway. But regardless, as you get older, it makes you realize, now I'm a parent. Now I see the struggles that my mother went through. I see the pain. Now I'm living in a confusion life. You know what I'm saying? Here I go. Life repeats itself. Let's be honest. So what is I'm going to do to make it better? You know what I'm saying?
1: Right.
0: And so
1: right.
0: I raised my child the best I knew how. But you still live in the relationship. Your relationship ain't working out, blah, blah, blah. It's the same old thing. You know what I mean? But you become a better. You don't want to be like your parents. Your parents did the best they knew how. Nobody teach you how to be a mother. You learn it as you go along. And then, you know, some people want to repeat their mother. But some people say, oh, no, I'm going to be better than her. And, treat my child different. And then I don't care how good, how much we treat our children, they still will find some fault.
1: Yes.
0: You know, that's the truth. Because then I became a mother working 2 jobs, you know, financial, and I'm providing good for my son. But now I'm missing the time being with him. You know what I mean?
1: Right, right. Yes.
0: You can't do, mm-hmm. It's hard. You're doing the best you know how.
1: Right. Yes.
0: So.
1: Wow.
0: What I'm talking about now is, people got to get out that dark place, and stop dwelling on your past and that childhood, because now you're an adult. Now you became the mother. Now you became a grandmother. Can you do much better than your parents? Wow. Stop that generational curse. And the only way you can do that through Jesus Christ, right?
1: Come on now. Yes. Mm-hmm.
0: Yep, so that's where I'm at now. So you got to get out of that dark place. Stop dwelling there, because that's what Satan wants us to do. Dwell there. But your mother and father, they went through too, trying to find work, you know, whatever, confusion, love. You know, it's a lot of stuff was going on. If they didn't have Christ in their life, oh, please, can you imagine?
1: And as you were sharing your testimony here, you know, I think about all of the people, and so many of us, we all have a story of our growing up and our past and everything. And all of them are so different. And so many women that hurt as a child, they carry that with them. It becomes baggage. Now you got all this baggage. You meet someone, you meet your husband, and you get married, and you bring your baggage with you. All the things that happened that wasn't good in the past. Because I don't think anybody had a perfect childhood. I've never talked to anyone that had the perfect childhood. Now, there's been some people that said, I had a perfect childhood. But then when you look at their life and their behavior, you kind of question, like, was that a perfect childhood that they have, or something happened and they're covering it over. Because I know my childhood, my father was a merchant marine, so he was never home. And so my mom, I was the only child, was basically raising me by herself. And she worked in New Jersey. She didn't drive. She worked at night. I was little, and I was what you call a latchkey child. So in second grade, I would come home by myself. My mother would have my food on a plate. And back then we had stoves that you had to take a match and light the oven. I don't know if anybody remembers them. Mm-hmm. And I would light the oven and put my plate in there and heat my dinner and sit down in front of the TV. Now, we did have a neighbor that lived upstairs, and she would check on me and make sure I was in and the door was locked. My mom didn't get home till 3 o'clock in the morning. And I had to get myself in bed by myself. And I did that for 3 years. I remember second, third, fourth grade, I came home by myself and I had to take care of myself because there was no, now when my dad was home, which was not often, you know, I would be so happy my dad would be home, but then he was back out to sea. And I never really saw my dad. And then one day he just disappeared. They never found out what happened to him. So my mother had to raise me by herself, and she had to work really hard. So she would have to leave me with my aunt sometimes, you know, because she couldn't take care of me. But I turned out kind of okay, you know. But there are so many different stories that we hear as about people when they are being raised by other family members. And I know two of my girlfriends right now, and they're raising their grandchildren. And it's not that the daughters or sons isn't there. It's just the situation. And they ended up raising their grandchildren. So, you know, all of us have different stories. I grew up, I felt like without a father. I just never really saw him that much in my life. And he seemed to be a really good man, but I just really felt like I didn't have a father.
0: But, you know, when I think about, like, the parents and my father, when you become a child of God, and I want to speak this to all the children of God, we have to let go of our past, you know, about our mothers and fathers. You know, they might not have been there, but as a child of God, we realize that it was the enemy separating families.
1: Yes.
0: And it's hard for people to accept that, even though you know the word, you read the word, you pray, but the word, we're supposed to apply it to our life. So we shouldn't be still at that dark place blaming our family and our mothers and fathers for what they did, because now the word of God is our roadmap, and it shows us in the word that Satan was breaking up families, using our mothers, using our fathers, and you know, they went through, and it went on and on and on. And but when we became children of God, now we can understand what happened back then, even in our life too, because we went through some stuff too, you know. We didn't know the God too, and we hurt too. We done hurted people too. So now when I look back on all that stuff, I don't think I forgive them for all that. They was going through like we was going through. And the only thing that keep your head above water to understand is the word of God. You know it, Brother May.
1: Yes. Yes.
0: But Satan wants us to dwell on the past. He wants us to dwell on that bad childhood or what your parents did. But you got to realize that your parents were not in the right mind. They weren't in the word like they didn't know the word like that. A lot of people back then, they didn't know, they knew prayer, but they didn't know the Bible like that. But they knew God was real, and they prayed for us.
1: Yes. And you said a key word right there. You said Satan wants to break up the family.
0: Yes.
1: And the reason when I was in school and we were studying about families, the reason why he wants to break up the family is because the family was from heaven. It was instituted in heaven. God the Father, God the Son, God the Holy Spirit. Family. God set up families and families here on this earth. He put families together. Satan wants to hurt God. So let me come against the children of God. The children. And this way I can hurt God, because how else can I hurt God but to come against his children? And we are the children of God. Breaking up the family, breaking up marriages, you know, breaking up homes, all kinds of things filter in through our homes and affect the families. I mean, just hundreds and hundreds of stories I've heard about families being torn apart. And it is sad. It is sad. For lack of a better word.
0: But one thing I like about it, I like about King Jesus. We know how to forgive. We know how to be more better for our children, our grandchildren. And we got the word and all of that our parents went through and what we went through. Because a lot of people, when they tell me their stories and they start talking about their childhood, I look at them like, now what are you doing better than your mother and father did? You understand? People sit and they talk bad about that stuff. But then you look at their life, you ain't doing nothing either. You're not raising your children. You're not there for them. You want to do much better, especially if you know the word. But we get so, we forget, we come out of the supernatural. Because the supernatural, when it comes to the children of God, that's supposed to be our natural at all time, the supernatural. But we comes right back down into the natural, and we start looking at the natural and not looking into the supernatural. And once you go back into the supernatural, you see nothing but love, peace, joy, happiness. You see all of that. And you try to do it. It don't matter what you've done to me. It don't matter what my mother, my father, my grandmother, my aunt. It don't matter. I love you anyway, because God showed us that unconditional love. It don't matter. I know you don't have God. You messed up. We all was messed up from the floor until we learn better. And we got to love them because that's our family. We got to love one another. It don't matter. You don't have to be my blood, but you're my brother and sister in Christ. I love you. It don't matter. You may talk about me today, but tomorrow's a new day. I'm going to love you anyway. And that's what we're supposed to do.
1: Amen.
0: We got to have that unconditional love.
1: Amen.
0: Satan wants us to dwell on darkness. Oh, my mother wasn't good to me. My grandmother gave me away. My mother tried to kill me. He wants you to have all that stuff in your mind. But the devil, you're a liar. Now, you're not going to use me the way you use my parents. What about that?
1: All right.
0: Because now I'm a child of God. I'm sold out.
1: Mm-hmm.
0: I know they wasn't all there. They went through. I went through. Everybody go through. And as we grow in Christ, He teach us about this unconditional love because the Holy Spirit lives in us. And what does Satan want us to do? He wants us to stay in a dark place. He wants to keep us in bondage. Yeah. You're not going to keep me in bondage. When you're in bondage like that, you can't even do nothing. You don't even want to work. Then they want to give you all these drugs. I'm bipolar. They want to give you a name for this stuff. Get out of here, man. Get out of here with all that, Satan. Then with all the drugs, I really can't function now.
1: Right, exactly. Or the alcohol.
0: Yes.
1: You know, the reason why I'm an alcoholic, because my father was an alcoholic, and they didn't do me good. And, you know, you are so right. You are 100% right. And I hope that someone is listening right now that is going through, that is listening to you talk about letting that go, generational curses and all of this stuff, let it go. Look to the King of Kings. Look to Jesus. He is the one that brings you up out of the bondage, that sets you free. He said, I came to set the captives free. We were captives from our childhood and from things that happened when we're teenagers and all of that. Let it go. How do we live and have the peace that God said he would give us? He said, I'll give you peace. I'll give you joy, peace that nobody can take from you, but we give it away. We give it away because we don't know how to hold on to what Jesus gave us. He came to this earth to set us free. He came to this earth that we would take and walk in joy and love. But we can't because we're bound down, holding on to the past, things that happened, children, you know, that have been molested. Yes, and I was one of them. Mm-hmm. Yep, I was molested as a child by my uncle. But, you know, I can't hold on to that. I want to use that to help somebody else to be free. So many things have happened. But if I just held on to that, I would sit here and be some kind of alcoholic or prostitute or something. But no, I gave that to the Lord. I said, God, you take care of this. When I was old enough to understand, God said, I'm going to fight your battles. God said, I'm going to take care of you. I'm going to erase all those things. I'm going to heal you. God is the healer, everybody. He can heal you from broken hearts. He can heal you from everything that has happened to you. Now you can take and go out and you can be the good mother, the type of parent that God set it up for you to be. Thank you, Minister Debbie, for bringing that out. Thank you so much.
0: You know, when I...
1: Because there's people that need to hear that.
0: Yep, they still holding on stuff about the past and unforgiveness. But everybody was sick and everybody was going through and Satan used them to do all that. But now, when I look back on my life, you know, and I know Jesus, you have to forgive him. Honey, I messed up too. I did some things I'm not proud of either. So how can I blame my parents?
1: Right.
0: Because we all was born in sin. But we supposed to, I don't care right now if you got a mother out there, you got a child out there, you got an uncle, whoever, go and reach and grab your family. Satan wants you to leave them out there, leave them dead. He don't want you to love him. He don't want you to do nothing for him. But you know what we're supposed to do? Jesus said his heart goes for the lost. So yet, same uncle who raped you, that same one who did this to you, whatever, he wants everyone to be saved. And our job as children of God to represent Jesus. We don't supposed Amen. To look at sin.
1: Amen.
0: We're supposed to
1: Amen.
0: Present Jesus to them. The same way you found Jesus, The same way, that's our job, is to represent him. And the children of God, all the children of God, start walking into your purpose. Your purpose is the supernatural, not the natural. The natural is for the world, but the supernatural is for all the children of God. What do I mean by the supernatural? They're supposed to see God in us. And to see God in us, that's the supernatural. They're supposed to see King Jesus in us, the kingdom. We're supposed to speak the kingdom language. That is the supernatural.
1: Yes.
0: And when people see the supernatural and hear you speak the kingdom language, it draws people towards Jesus through you.
1: Yeah.
0: But if we down here on the natural, complaining about the parents, what they done and this and that, and talk just like the world, that's talking any natural. All of us supposed to walk in the light, not in darkness. And if you're talking about your parents, you sitting there listening to all that darkness, you're lifting up Satan.
1: Mm.
0: If you're sitting there listening to all that trash and hear somebody, you're supposed to bring them to the supernatural. Well, I understand that happened, but they was in a dark place. Now I'm looking at you. Are you a better parent than your parents? What kind of life did you live? So that's why we all got to look at the supernatural. We all done made some mistakes. All of us, every last one, made a mistake. Done messed up.
1: Yes.
0: Somewhere, right? We done messed up.
1: Oh, yes.
0: But
1: oh,
0: now,
1: yes.
0: We got to walk in the supernatural and only speak the kingdom language. Because when you're walking in the supernatural, you're showing love. You demonstrate in the character of love. Love him. He loves us anyway with our messed up self. He said, I'll never leave you. I'll never forsake you. That's the way we're supposed to be.
1: Yeah.
0: Joy, unconditional love. Yeah. Healing got to take place. But first, you got to let go so you can get healed. Satan don't want us healed. Do we, Robert May? He don't want us healed.
1: No. He wants us to stay in that dark place. And so many people, they're in such a depression and such a dark place that they turn to all of those things, like you were talking about, drugs and alcohol and all kinds of perversions and stuff, pornography and stuff, because that's what Satan wants. He wants to keep them there. So now you can't serve God. You can't, you don't even want to pray. You just want to, and I believe that the majority of people, deep in their mind, they want to escape that place. But they don't know how. They don't know that there is a king with a kingdom, that they can look to that king. I'm not talking about the presidents and the people over the countries. I'm talking about there's only one king. There's only one Lord. And if you don't turn to him, there is no... Yes, we have psychiatrists and counselors and all of them. And yes, they're important and we need them. But we need King Jesus. He's the only one that can bring us out of those dark places. He's the only one that can turn the captives free. He's the only one. You know, we have doctors in the hospital. We get sick. We go to the hospital. We go to our doctors. But the main doctor, the divine healer with the supernatural medicine is Jesus Christ.
0: It is.
1: So while we're on our way to the doctors, with the flus and the colds and all the things that come on us and the arthritis and all that stuff, we need to be calling the main doctor, Dr. Jesus. He's the healer. He is the one. He made us. He created us. He knows when you're in a dark place. He knows what's going on in your physical body, in your emotionals, in your mental state.
0: Mm-hmm, mm-hmm.
1: So we need to look to him first.
0: Yes.
1: And he said, and this might not apply to that, but he said, put me first, then all else will come. Put me first, and then I can heal you. Then I can bring you out of the darkness. Then I can take care of you. But you got to put me first. And so I pray as we keep preaching and teaching and telling people about the Lord, put God first. If you're in a financial bad state, put Jesus first.
2: That's right.
1: If your children are wayly and they're out there, you don't know where they are, you don't know what they're doing, put God first. Put God over them.
2: That's
1: He
2: right.
1: can bring them home. If you're living in a marriage and it's messed up, jacked up, go to the Lord. I've seen it done. I've seen it done. People's husbands running around on them and all that stuff. They go to the Lord and put them in God's hands. Oh, see, you know, everybody that knows me, I'm good for putting you in God's hands. Mm-hmm. You come to me with some mess, I put you in God's hands. I let God take care of you. And that's what we have to do. Let God take care of situations. We cannot, because the most of them, like you said, Minister Debbie, spiritual. Mm-hmm. The battle is not flesh and blood. It's spiritual. We can't fight the spiritual battle.
2: Mm-mm.
1: But God can. He can do that. So for us to be able to walk this earth with the peace and the joy that God said we can have, we got to put Him first. We got to look to Him for all things. Not some things.
0: But all things.
1: All things.
0: And you know, I remember before, when you don't know the kingdom, you don't know that you're supposed to always walk in the supernatural. You just think you're supposed to stay in the natural. But remember what the word says, if you keep your mind on me, and Jesus is the supernatural, I'll keep you in perfect peace. It ain't saying nothing about keep your mind in no natural. He said, keep your mind on me. We supposed to, as children of God, we're supposed to walk in the spirit. And the spirit is what? That's the supernatural. That is the supernatural. People don't realize that.
1: I'm going to ask you, for our audience's sake, to explain to people how they can walk in that supernatural.
0: How they can walk through that supernatural, stay connected to God daily. That's number one. Pray. Worship. Read in your scripture. Read the Bible. Because when you pray, that's a one-sided conversation. You're just doing all the talking. But if you meditate and read that Bible, that is the mouth of God. When you open up the Bible, that's when God is talking back to us. And when you meditate on that word, And you know what? The main thing is have a relationship. Jesus wants a relationship. And it goes back in the book of Genesis. When Adam sinned against God, the relationship was broken. It's not about religion. It's about a relationship with God, staying connected to Him. That's what it's about. Talk to Him daily and read your word. That's the mouth of God. After you pray, you're supposed to just get up and walk away. After you finish praying, now open up the Bible and let God talk to you. And you're going to find what you need right in that word. I don't care where He have you to turn. You're going to see it in the word, what you need. But we don't do that. We want to go and just pray. Do all the talking and then get up and walk away. That's a. Would you like for someone to just talk to you and don't give you a chance to talk, Reverend May?
1: Definitely not.
0: You know what I mean? So after you finish reading your Bible, after you finish praying, you're supposed to open up the Bible, the mouth of God. I didn't even know until this week. I'm going to be honest with you. I was learning about the kingdom, right? And as I was learning about the kingdom, it says you're natural supposed to be the supernatural at all times. In the book of Genesis, Adam was walking in the supernatural. He ain't know nothing about all this worldly stuff down here in the natural. He only knew about the spirit. He was just like God, the mind of God. He knew nothing about pain, suffering, all that stuff. So as children of God, you're supposed to walk in the supernatural. He said, keep your mind on me. That's the spirit. Keep your mind on Jesus. That's the supernatural. All that is the supernatural. When you're in the Bible, the mouth of God is the supernatural. It's nothing natural about it. So when people look at our character, they're supposed to see Jesus in us. So when they look at our character, they should want what we have. They don't have the supernatural, but you have the supernatural because you're a child of God. So everybody around you, they see your character. Oh, you love, peace, joy, you know, all that. And we're supposed to walk in power and authority. Now, sometimes the world get it mixed up. They think because you're a child of God, they think they could come and talk to us and speak to us any kind of way. Oh, no, no, no, no. You respect us because we walk in power and authority, and we make sure the devil get behind us. Get behind me, Satan. They're not going to talk to us any kind of way because we walk in the power of God. But once we come out of the supernatural and we get in the natural, we allow Satan to use us. That's why we got to keep our mind, the mind of Christ. It's a put the mind of Christ on. Every time you come down here, you allow Satan to use you. That's right. Yeah. And we got to take control of that. You have power and authority. There's no way Satan can control you. It's when you allow him to and you let him. Talk to that voice. If you know you got an addiction or whatever you're going through, talk to them. Oh, get behind me, Satan. You're not going to take over my life. You're not going to do this. It's a spirit. It's nothing but a spirit that coming from a dark place trying to take you back there. But no, you was a child of God. And God allow it to keep happening to you. You know why? Until you pass the test. Remember, what did Jesus do? What did God do with Job? He allowed it to happen to him. So he had to do that. It's just like you training your child. You got to let your kid fall down or hit their head a little bit. You can't keep protecting them. That's the only way they're going to learn. God loves us. We have to do the same thing. And that's his way of molding us and shaping us. And he got to cut that residue off in us. But we have to go through first. And then what we do, I don't care how bad the situation can be, we look up to God. Lord, we need help. I can't do this alone. So we suppose our natural is the supernatural. That's it.
1: So what you are really saying, because I know so many people think if I go to church every Sunday and I feed the hungry and I work in the church and I do that, that, you know, I just normally have a relationship with God and I'm going to heaven because, you know, and I'm going to have peace and I'm going to have finances and I'm going to have all these things because I feed the hungry and I do and I work in the church. So what you're saying, no, that's not what it's about. And I see so many people that do that. So many people that, you know, they think if I do this, I'm saved. I'm going to have all the things that God promised us. Wow. It has been a joy, Minister Debbie, having you here. today with us. Please, everybody, definitely go out and tell someone else about Daughters of the King. And next week, our topic is going to be about women coming from a whole different point. We're going to talk about women and the Bible. If you read your Bible and you have seen that everything it talks about she and her, we're going to explain why the Bible always refers to everything she and her. So join us again. Thank you so much for being here. Remember, you are blessed to be a blessing.

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A free offering will be taken. All are welcome. God is good. All is well. Be there.

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Here's a song that I wrote about 3 weeks ago. 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We need you right now.

0: The question is. When you're standing at a crossroads, what do you do? Real sweet, when a fork is in the road.
1: When a fork is in the road, what do you do?
0: When the world is on your shoulders.
1: When the world is on your shoulders, what do you do?
0: When your back is up against the wall.
1: When your back is up against the wall.
0: Come on.
1: What do you do?
0: What do you do?
1: What do you do?
0: You hold on.
1: You hold on.
0: And keep the faith.
1: And keep the faith.
0: Tell somebody on your row. Say.
1: Keep the faith.
0: Come on. Tell somebody sitting around you. Keep the faith.
1: Keep the faith.
0: Come on, encourage somebody else. Keep the faith. Where do you look?

Keep the faith. Keep the faith. Keep the faith. Keep the faith.

Y'all just lean like this. Yeah. There you go. Yeah. Now get your snap into it. Yeah, yeah. Here we go.

0: do that back to the drawing board part again, because y'all really kill that. One, two, three.
1: Back to the drawing board.
0: Oh, yeah.
1: Oh, yeah.
0: Started.

I just wanted to close out this set with this because I thought about Thomas Whitfield. It was a song he did. I'm probably showing my age tonight, but this is for my age group. You see, some of y'all look nice and young, but you got some age on you. There was a song the Whitfield Company sang that I shall wear a crown when it's all over. When it's all over, as soon as I get home, all of my tears will be over, all of my struggles, all of my heartaches. As soon as I get, I wish I had a witness here. Lift those hands and, yeah. Thank you, Jesus.

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1: Hi, this is Sister Rachel, and I'm with the message on Friday mornings. A message from God is called a revelation or a divine revelation, which signifies the good news of Jesus Christ. 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

that he deserves. And this morning, amen, I'm so excited to be live on this morning to give you the word of the Lord. Amen. I just thank the Lord because he is good, his mercy is everlasting, and his truth endures to all generations. Amen. Amen. You know, I get excited when it comes down to the goodness of the Lord. Amen. You know, the Bible tells us in the scriptures, oh, be thankful unto him and bless his name. And let us exalt his name together. Hallelujah. Glory to God. So let us exalt the name of the Lord together on one accord. Can I get an amen? Hallelujah. Because that's what we are called to do right now at this point in time, is to give the Lord what's due unto him. The scripture also says, give unto the Lord the glory, due unto his name. There was another scripture that said that at the name of Jesus, every knee shall bow and every tongue should confess that Jesus is Lord to the glory of God the Father. So if they're not going to confess now, they will confess when they see him in the presence of the angels. Amen. Like when they see him in splendor, when they see him come through the clouds, they will glorify and reverence him as the Lord. My God, my God, thank you, Jesus, for this wonderful, wonderful, wonderful morning. Hallelujah, glory to God. And if you are a prayer warrior, you will know and understand that this is the witching hour. Amen. Glory to God. See, a lot of people fell asleep, right? But Jesus said, could not you stay up and pray with me 1 hour? Because remember, the disciples were falling asleep when Jesus was praying in Gethsemane. And he was praying unto the Father, and his followers were falling asleep. And see, this isn't the time when we should be falling asleep. Amen. This is the time where we should be praying, especially at these moments in time. Especially in these moments in where we are in the wee hours of the morning, amen, because this is the witching hour. My God. My God. And see, if you are an intercessor, you will know what I'm talking about. Amen. You know what I'm talking about. Glory to God. And if you don't know what I'm talking about, I would encourage you to get on your hands and knees and pray and intercede. My God. Intercede for whatever it is the Lord wants you to intercede for. Amen. You have people that's sick in the hospital. You have people that is homeless. You have people that has, you know, kids being taken away from their families, whatnot. You have all kinds of problems that's going on. But this is a time where we need to be praying, folks. This is a time where we need to be interceding. Last week, I talked about interceding for leaders and how we have to respect those that God placed in authority. Amen. And see, a lot of people don't want to talk about that these days. They don't want to talk about that because they're being insubordinate. And see, God does not respect those who is being insubordinate. It's because if you're being insubordinate to the ones that God has sent, that means you're being insubordinate to God. Amen. Now, those leaders that you've been under that's leading you in the right way, they put God first. And that should be the first priority. I put it on my Facebook message because there is preachers, there is teachers, there is so-called prophets and apostles, evangelists and teachers who claim to be of God. But guess what? They don't have a relationship with God. And that's bad. Jesus said, it is the blind leading the blind. Both shall fall to a ditch. You got to be careful with who you're following. Because if they don't have a relationship with God, where are they leading you to? They're leading you straight to the bottomless pit of hell. I have to tell it as it is, y'all. I got to tell it as it is. Especially when you yourself don't know a relationship with God. If you yourself don't have a relationship with God, how would you know

0: what is Christ like and what it is about. Amen. You're not going to know because you're not going to have no vision, no discernment. And the scripture says where there is no vision, people perish. The scripture says somewhere that my people perish for a lack of knowledge. If we say that we have the knowledge of God, if we say we have the wisdom of God and we have the understanding of God, walk in that understanding, walk in that knowledge, walk in that wisdom. Don't live as if you are carnal. Live as if you know that you know that you know. Amen. Thank you, Father. Thank you, Father. Glory to God. Let us pray, folks, because I feel like preaching up in here. Let me tell you something. I feel like preaching up in here. Glory be to God. Hallelujah. Thank you, Jesus. Glory be to God. Hallelujah. Hallelujah. See, you know, you know, it's time out, folks, for fun and games. There's so much fun and games going around, and God is calling for holiness at this time. You know, there's a lot of compromise going on in the churches. There's a lot of compromise going on in the leaders. And there's a lot of compromise going on in the usher board. You have people that's in your pulpit preaching, but yet again, have no relationship with the Father. And the ones that do have a relationship with Father, they can't fool you. Why? It's because you have to discern it. God will reveal to you what's what. And so they're going to get mad when you expose them, right? When you expose them to the truth. And how you expose them? You expose them through the gospel of Christ. Because it is the gospel that saves. But the gospel is there also to convict. The gospel is always there to convict you and convince you to repent. Repent of your false Christianity. Repent of your false religion. Because your outward show is not pleasing unto God. God knows your heart. He knows what you're thinking about. And even when you don't say it, your thoughts speak loud unto God. So he knows what you're thinking about, just when you don't know what he's thinking about. Glory to God. Because remember, God is omniscient. He's omnipresent. And he's all-knowing, ladies and gentlemen. Glory to God. Maybe I'm saying this tonight is because there's some of you people that's straddling in the fence. You're not sure what you're going to do. But the Bible says, choose you this day whom you will serve. Amen. That's what Joshua told the nation of Israel. Choose you this day whom you will serve. Even Jesus is saying in the scriptures, he is saying that no man can serve two masters. You cannot serve God and mammon. You cannot have money as your God. Guess what? Because there is no security in money. There's no security in no money because you get money today, you lose it tomorrow. But if you have Jesus, you will forever be secure in your salvation. Amen. And as a matter of fact, people are going to hate me for this. You will never lose your salvation. You won't lose the Holy Spirit. Why? Because the scripture says that we are sealed unto the day of redemption. We're sealed with the Holy Ghost. Until we are redeemed into heaven. Amen. Until the Lord comes back and get us. A lot of people don't agree with that, but that's scriptural. Even Jesus said in the book of John, he said that no man will be able to pluck you out of his hand. Amen. I'm going to go to John chapter 6. Amen. Because I can hear people talk. But let me shut these people up. Amen, with the word of God. And let me tell them this. In the book of John, chapter 6, verse 39, it says, this is the will of him who sent me, that all that he has given me, I lose nothing. Glory to God. So if the Father has given you over to the Son, and you receive the Son, you receive the atonement of the Son, the once for all sacrifice, the totalness of the forgiveness, then guess what? The scripture says that of all that he has given me, I lose nothing. Hallelujah, glory to God. Jesus has not lost you. You haven't lost the Spirit of God. You are secure in Him. My God. Now, what he was really saying was that he'd give new life and raise it up at the last day. He will raise you up the day when he comes back, the day when he raptures you. The scripture says to be absent from the body is to be present with the Lord. Verse 40 says, this is my Father's will and purpose, that everyone who sees the Son and believes in him as Savior will have eternal life, and I will raise him up from the dead on the last day. Glory to God. Hallelujah, glory to God. This is a twofold type of message, because that all who came to the Son will be received and not lost. That all who see and believe on the Son will have eternal life. The Bible says in John 3:16, a very familiar passage of scripture that we all know. It says, for God so loved the world that he gave his only begotten Son, that whosoever believeth in him shall not perish, but have everlasting life. Verse 17 says, for God sent out his Son into the world to condemn the world, but that the world through him will be saved. See, Jesus didn't come to condemn, but he came to save. Can I get an amen? He came to save you. In the context of these verses, the Bible said that Nicodemus came to Jesus by night. Thank you, Jesus. Hallelujah. Glory to God. And he wanted to, Jesus told him what it means to be born again. Except the man be born again, he cannot see the kingdom of God. Because see, the Pharisees, they was caught up in religiosity. They was caught up in works and not relationship. And it seems like that's what it is today. You got people in Christianity that wants to come to church and wants to sing their little praise and worship songs. And they want to sing in a choir. They want to preach in a pulpit. They want to usher in an usher board, whatnot. They want to sit in the pews. They want to do all these different other things. But guess what? Where is your relationship with God? Do you know God and the pardon of your sins? Do you know him personally? Because it's all right to do these things, but what does it mean when you don't truly have a relationship with the Father? I take you back to Matthew 7:21-23. The Bible tells us that he is not the person that says, Lord, Lord, right? Because anybody can call Jesus Lord. Anybody can say that. Just like anybody could say, oh, I believe God. But do you follow him? Do you follow him? Do you live for him? Do you talk with him? How often do you spend in his word? How often do you spend in prayer? Glory to God. How often do you talk to the Lord? Amen. Is your foundation built on a rock? My God. And if it's built on wood, stubble, and hay, the Bible says that it will suffer loss. But you will still, he was talking about your reward. You will lose your reward, but the scripture said you will still be saved as if by fire. You will still be saved. So you still have your salvation. You just won't have the reward. Amen? Your reward is lost. You lost because of the fact that your works was not found worthy of God. It means that you did it out of self-ambition. Self-ambition. And there's a lot of that going on in the church. But what about those who's not really saved? The scripture says that they came from us, but they were not of us. If they were of us, they would have remained. So you got to question yourself if these people really had faith that claimed that they was walking with Christ. And see, listen to this. I want to show y'all something. There's a difference between walking in Jesus versus walking with Jesus. Oh, glory to God. Nobody has ever heard of that before. Walking with Jesus versus walking in Jesus. I'm going to show y'all something. If I say I walk with Jesus, if I'm walking with something, I'm walking with something that's tangible. You see what I'm saying? So if I walk with something that's tangible, I may not be with that person very long. You see what I mean? Because this person is going to his destination, I'm going to my destination. We've got different destinations to go to, right? So by me saying I'm walking with Jesus, it'll be something that the disciples were saying, because Jesus was around the disciples physically, teaching them and preparing them to be pioneers of the church. But not only when the disciples, they have received the regeneration of the Spirit, but they received the indwelling of the Spirit when you get to the book of Acts. Hallelujah, glory to God. When you get to that portion of the book of Acts, when they received the indwelling of the Spirit, because they already received the regeneration of it. They received the indwelling of the Spirit so that they can be empowered and they can be equipped for ministry. Hallelujah. Because Jesus had already taught them everything. Now that they got the endowment of the Spirit, now they can go forth and thunder out the gospel of Christ. The gospel of Christ. Amen. So now Jesus is not no longer physical, but Jesus is in them through the Spirit of God. So you got to understand, when you are in the Spirit, you are in Christ, and Christ in you. It's the divine union. That is when you are walking in Christ and not with Christ. Now, I've got that distinction out the way so that nobody won't be confused. There's a song that we used to sing in the church saying, I'm encouraged to walk with Jesus. You know what? Maybe we should advance the wording a little bit. How about we should be saying, I'm encouraged because I'm in Jesus. Wow. Wow. I'm encouraged because I'm in Jesus and Jesus is in me. And no man can pluck me out of his hand because I'm a forever be in his hands. Yes, there were times that we're going to backslide. Yes, there were times that we're going to have our off moments, that we're going to have our fleshly moments. But that doesn't mean, hallelujah, glory to God, that he has forsaken us. Because scripture says, I never leave you nor forsaking you. Glory to God. Glory be to God. Hallelujah, glory to God. And I can hear some of you right now. What about Hebrews chapter 6? Well, let me talk about Hebrews 6 real quick. Because what Hebrews 6 is really saying, the writer of Hebrews was really talking about the full assurance of their hope that they have in Christ. If you read the whole entire chapter completely, because what we do is that we read verses 4 through 6, but not the entire chapter. Because listen to this, when you read chapter 5 lets us know that they were immature because they was on milk. They wasn't receiving the solid food yet, right? But when you get to verse chapter 6, the first three verses, he was telling them to move on to maturity, meaning that you have to mature into the things of God. You have to mature into the things of God. Hallelujah, glory to God. Now, as I make my way to chapter 6 of the book of Hebrews, I want to invite you to understand something, that there is this teaching that's going around that's saying that you would lose your salvation. But I want to invite you to ask this question. How can you lose something that you haven't earned in the first place? Glory to God. I want to invite you to understand something. See, listen to this. You better understand that the book of Hebrews was speaking about Jews who were familiar about the Levitical priesthood and the laws of Moses and the tithing and all of these different other things. That's why if you notice, when you read the book of Hebrews, it tells you about these things because these are the things that the Jews were familiar with, right? But then the writer of Hebrews, who understood the present truth, were brought to understand that they were found on greater promises, where Christ had already fulfilled the priesthood. He had already fulfilled the kingship. He fulfilled the law, the prophets. He fulfilled every nook and cranny of the scriptures. So now that we have the present truth of this dispensation of now grace, which we are now walking in, is no longer condemnation. That's why Paul was saying to them, there is therefore now no condemnation to them who are in Christ, who walk not after the flesh, but after the Spirit. Amen. So you got to walk in the Spirit, because when you walk in the Spirit, there's no condemnation in Christ. But guess what? What happens if I walk in the flesh? Walking in the flesh produces death, right? But if somebody doesn't have the Spirit of God, you don't belong to Christ. You don't belong to him. So you basically dead. You're spiritually dead. You need life through the Spirit of God. You need the gospel preached to you. You need to just not only just hear the word, but to receive the word. Because a lot of people are so comfortable with just hearing the word. But what about receiving it? Believing in the word, that the word of God has been preached to you. Hallelujah. Thank you, Father. Now I'm going to 1 Corinthians chapter 15, y'all. Thank you, Father. The Lord is speaking something on tonight. Amen. Hallelujah. See, listen, I don't care about nobody's opinion. I don't care about nobody's, whatchamacallit. I care about what the word says. Amen. Chapter 15 of the book of 1 Corinthians said, now, brothers and sisters, let me remind you once again of the good news of salvation, which I preached to you, which you welcomed and accepted, on which you stand by faith. By this faith, you are saved, reborn from above, spiritually transformed, renewed, and set apart for his purpose. If you hold firmly to the word which I preach to you, unless you believe in vain. And what does it mean by believing in vain? It means just superficially and without complete commitment. See, there's so many superficiality going on into the body of Christ without no complete commitment. You got to be committed to the gospel. Where's the commitment? And as a matter of fact, why is superficiality necessary? Why is it necessary? The gospel message is what needs to be preached. And not only just preached, not only just heard, but received and believed on. Amen. Thank you, Father. Christ lived and died in accordance with the prophecies about him in the Old Testament. Hallelujah, glory to God. Now let's come on back to Hebrews 6. Amen. For it is impossible to restore to repentance those who have been once been enlightened spiritually, who have tasted and consciously experienced the heavenly gift and have shared in the Holy Spirit, and have tasted and consciously experienced the good word of God and the powers of this age, world to come, and then have fallen away, it is impossible to bring them back again to repentance, since they again nailed the Son of God on the cross. For as far as they are concerned, they are treating the death of Christ as if they were not saved by it at all. Wow. And are holding him up again to public disgrace. You know what that really means, y'all? That really means that they understood that when you had committed a sin, they understood also that there was an atonement that needed to be made for that sin. Not knowing that Jesus had already provided for that atonement, right? But to fall away from that, looking for something other than what Jesus had did, wow. You know what that means? It means you won't find nothing else outside of the sacrifice of Christ. You won't find nothing else outside the atonement of Jesus. So those who were immature, they felt as though that, you know, they were comfortable going back to the sacrifices of the law or protecting, you know, maintaining the law and things of that sort, after they have heard or understood in the message of salvation through Christ, right? Now, let's move on to verse 7. And it says, for soil that drinks the rain, which often falls on it and produces crops useful to those whose benefit it is cultivated, receives a blessing from God. But if it presently produces thorns and thistles, it is worthless and close to being cursed, and it ends up being burned. And see, listen to this. Going back to the falling away, and going back to, you know, repentance and being restored back. Now, does that mean that you can't come back to the original state of you believing in Christ? Or does that mean something else? I think it means something else. I think it means that, you know, the sacrifice that Christ had already made, he's not going to die on a cross again, because he died only once. Now, can you get saved again? If you were saved only once, then why would you need to be saved again? So apparently the answer is no. He's not dying on the cross again. He's not going to save you again. It's not going to happen, because it already happened the moment that you understood it. And the moment that you believed it, why would you go back? Why would you go back to what you used to believe? And that tells me, and that lets me understand, that you really didn't fully believe in it. You really didn't really fully believe in the assurance of hope that you already have. So no, I don't believe the text actually said they lost what Jesus has given to them. I really fully believe that it said, as the scripture says, that in that state of mindset that they are in, they just haven't really truly understood in the maturity stage of where they understood what it was about, of the reason of why Jesus had did what he did. They don't understood the full assurance of hope that they had. That's why they went and did what they did. But it's not the case if you read the rest of the chapter. So when you read the rest of the chapter, you will find out that Hebrews 4 through 6 and chapter 6 is not going to be the case for those who truly, fully understood and accepted and walked in the message of Christ and walked in the Spirit. Amen? Verse 8 says, but if it presently produces thorns and thistles, it is worthless and close to being cursed. It ends up being burned. Verse 9 says, but beloved, even though we speak to you in this way, we are convinced of better things concerning you and of things that accompanies salvation. For God is not unjust so as to forget your work and the love which you have shown for his name in ministering to the needs of the saints, God's people, as you do. And we desire for each one of you to show the same neglected, the diligence all the way through, so that to realize and enjoy the full assurance of hope Until the end, you will need to realize and enjoy the full assurance of hope until the end. So it is not only speaking about the falling away, but it's speaking about how there's better things for you concerning salvation. Amen. So the chapter was talking about, and it's highlighting, and it defends the security that we are having through Christ and in Christ. It has nothing to do with losing what Jesus had already given you permanently. Because if it was so, then I would have seen something in the scriptures where it said the Holy Spirit would have been removed. We're not in the days of the Old Testament. We're in the days where the Spirit of God abides surely inside of you. Permanently. Amen? Permanently. You know, there's different interpretations about this text. But you know what? I stand to believe And when you go to chapter 10 and verse 26 and 27, that outside of Jesus Christ, there is no other sacrifices. So those folks, again, in Hebrews, that done heard the gospel, that started off small, they were immature, but yet they were still flirting around with the gospel accordingly. So they was basically wishy-washy, straddling in the fence a little bit. Amen? They had to make a conscious decision of what they're going to do concerning Jesus. Amen? Because Jesus had already did everything for them. And will God reject a repentant soul? He would not. He would honor a soul that is repentant. And what is repentance? Repentance means to turn away, right? Now, repentance also means to change your mind. Change your mind about what? Change your mind about what? Change your mind about sin, change your mind about the way you live, and also change your mind about Jesus. Because if you go back to the book of Acts, when Peter was preaching about Jesus Christ, whom they rejected, the Bible said they were pricked to the heart. And they ran to Peter. And Peter said, what must we do to be saved? And Peter told them, repent. And here goes that word again, repent. Repent for your unbelief in Jesus. Repent of your sins, meaning to change your mind about your sin, change your mind about the way you live, change your mind about rejecting Christ, change your mind about missing the mark, change your mind all the way around to Jesus Christ. Glory be to God. Repent and be baptized, every one of you, in the name of Jesus Christ for the what? Remission of sins, and you shall receive the gift of the Holy Ghost. The gift of the Holy Ghost. Glory to God. And that's the message that Jesus said that they will preach to the people. Amen. And when you get to Paul, Paul was preaching a message to the Gentiles. And there's this debate going on saying, how does Jesus and Paul, you know, how can they teach the same thing? And I'm going to say, yes, they taught the same thing. But there's different aspects of the gospel. The rest of the apostles, after they got in doubt with the power of the Spirit, they went and brought forth the gospel of the kingdom that was for the Jews, and the gospel of the Gentiles, which is called grace. We're not Jews, people. We're people of Gentiles according to the Bible. If you rightly divide the word of God correctly, amen, it'll let you know that we're under Paul's gospel. The Jews' gospel is the gospel of the kingdom, amen, because God's plan was for Jews and the Gentiles to coexist together under the same gospel, right? That's why Jesus said that my sheep that I have, which is not of this fold, them also I must bring together. Glory to God. He was not only talking about bringing the lost sheep of Israel together. He was prophetically talking about the Jews and the Gentiles, bringing them together under the gospel of Christ, so that the blessing of Abraham will fall through Christ onto the Gentiles. Amen. Because the Bible says that Abraham believed God and it counted to him as righteous. Amen. See, righteousness doesn't come by works. Righteousness is according to faith through Christ Jesus. Amen. That's why I said what I said earlier as I was being led. I shared with you those scriptures because I want y'all to understand that salvation is not earned, but is received. Amen. It is received by you believing in what Jesus had already did for you. Will Jesus die on the cross again? No, he won't. He won't. Will Jesus save you again? No, he won't, because you were saved only once. So be comfortable and be glad for the assurance of hope that you have. And see, listen to this. That chapter of Hebrews 6 that I just read to y'all, that is an encouraging chapter. The whole book of Hebrews is encouraging. because he was warning them to not go back. Why would I crucify the Lord again? Why would I go back to the 613 laws? Why would I go back to the animal sacrifices? Why would I go back to the priesthood that doesn't bring life? You follow what I'm saying? Those things are dead. It doesn't bring any life. It brings condemnation of anything. See, we got to stop living like we are under the old covenant. We got to stop mixing law with grace. Because what the law does, I mean, yes, God gave the law to Moses, but under Israel, they was under the law, and that's the standard they was held by until Christ came. Yes, some of the Jews believed in Christ, but not all of them did. Mainly the Gentiles were the ones who believed in Jesus. That's why the gospel went to them, so that it would make the Jews jealous. But there will come a time where the Jews will be saved. There will come a time where the Jews will really believe that Jesus is the Messiah. There will come a time where Jesus will start saving to the utmost. If you read in Revelation, it talks about the seal of the 144,000. It represents the nation of Israel that Jesus has saved and is sealed. So now they have to preach their gospel to those who was lost during that time. Amen? They have to preach their gospel. And there's people that's going to be saved during that time, and that time represents the seven-year period of tribulation. That's after the rapture. Now, after the rapture, there's still going to be people that's left behind, but there's a second chance right after the rapture. So therefore, you will still receive salvation even in that time. And for what I've understood, and I listened to a man of God, and he said something interesting about the Holy Spirit and the Antichrist. And when the scripture talked about how the restraint should be taken out of the way, right? But the restrainer is the Holy Spirit. So the restrainer is going to be taken out of the way in order to reveal the Antichrist. So only in that moment, the Holy Spirit will be moved out the way so that the Antichrist will be revealed, yet the Spirit of God will be on the earth, is because of the fact that there's people that need salvation. So you can't be saved without the Holy Spirit. You can't be drawn to the Son without the Holy Spirit. You can't be convicted without the Holy Spirit. Amen? You can't be, because it is the Spirit that draws you to the Son. Glory to God. It is the Spirit of God that draws you to the Son. You can't draw yourself to the Son. When I got saved, I didn't draw myself. It is the Spirit of the Lord that drew me to Him. So that's when I know that I know and I understood that salvation is by grace through faith. It is the gift of God, not of works, lest any man should boast. So it is nothing that I have to boast about. It is nothing that I did. Listen, y'all, I deserve to go to hell. I deserve to burn in the lake of fire. I don't deserve God's grace. I don't deserve God's mercy. I don't deserve God's favor. Yet because of who He is, because of who Jesus is, that's why that I'm here today. Amen. I'm saved, I'm sanctified, and I'm filled with the Holy Ghost. Glory be to God. See, listen to this. You talking to somebody right now that could have been a famous rapper, that could have been an actor, right? I had a past, right? I had dreams. I had goals. I had visions. But God got greater plans for me. I remember when I was in the world, I tried to be like other people. I hung around with the wrong crowd, whatnot. But God had another plan for me. There were times where I almost died. There were times where I almost got hit by a car. There were times where I could have been left or gone. But God favored me. God had His hand on me. Glory be to God. There were times where I cursed my friend's mother out. There were times where, you know, I was a ruckus. I was a wreck. There was a time where I used to stand up against my mother. and wanted to argue with my mother. There were the times where I wanted to fight my brother. There were times where all I knew how to do was fight. All I knew was anger. All I knew was bitterness. All I knew was rage. I couldn't know how to love myself. I couldn't know how to love people. How can I love people when I can't love myself? But guess what? It'll take God to do it if we just ask him. Lord, help me to love like you love. Lord, help me to forgive like you forgave. Glory to God. Lord, help me to walk in your character. Lord, change me on the inside. Father God, cleanse me from all of that filth. Cleanse me from all of that hatred. Cleanse me from all of that bitterness, Lord. For I surrender it unto you now. I need you to take it, and I need you to change me, Father, because I'm the one who needed changing. I'm the one who needed deliverance. I'm the one who needed healing, my God. I'm the one who needed mind renewal. I'm the one who needs what I need from you right now, God. All it takes is a humble heart. When you humble before God, he will change you. When you humble before God, he will renew you. He will restore you. I hear the word say, I will restore what the cankerworm and the locust have eaten. See, in the realm of the spirit, there are some cankerworms and locusts that's been eating up things in your life. God is saying to you, somebody on today, that he is willing to bring that back. Everything that you have lost in the fire, he will restore it, says the Lord. I don't know who I'm talking to. I'm talking to somebody. What you have lost in the fire, God is saying, I'm going to restore it 100-fold. I don't know what it is. You know what it is. But if you don't know what it is, God is going to show you. I look at Job. Job, he started off all right. Right? He was walking with God. He was doing what God said to him. But the Bible said that the devil had tested Job by God's permission. See, God gave the devil permission to test Job. It was all a test because God knew that Job was going to endure it. God knew that Job was going to endure that test. Everything was taken away from him. His kids, his wife, everything he owned. He lost everything. His friends didn't even help because they were mocking him. They thought he did something bad. And it's just like today. You ever heard about today where you go through something and your friends figure, oh, hey, he must have did something bad because look at what he's going through. And it got nothing to do with you doing something bad. And it got nothing to do with that. That's not the case. But what they didn't realize is that God was bringing Job through the test. It was his testing season. See, some of you people are going through a testing season. Glory to God. Are you willing to endure? Thank you, Jesus. We like to quote this scripture, he that endureth to the end, the same shall be saved. They would like to say this to prove that you would have to work to earn your salvation. You would have to, you know, salvation is conditioned upon staying saved, but that's not what that means. That is a promise of endurance to those who are saved. If you are born again, if you've got the Holy Spirit, yeah, you're going to endure. Well, you can't do it on your own, though. You must do it through faith. You must do it by God. It takes you humbling yourself by the Spirit and allowing the Spirit of God to take you through. Take you through the test. Take you through the trials. Take you through the tribulations. My God. Take you through it all. Thank you, Jesus. Because sometimes us as saved people, you know, we tend to try to figure things out. Do you know that things is not meant for us to figure out? It's meant for us to trust God through it all. Glory to God. So It is a promise of perseverance. We are called to persevere. We are called to endure. Thank you, Jesus. And we shall endure by the grace of God, not by our own flesh, not by our own means. We are called to endure. Amen. Thank you, Lord. Thank you, Lord. Thank you, Lord. God will give you the strength that you need to maneuver. Some of you people are going through right now. You're going through it right now. But I'm going to encourage you. Continue to trust God. Continue to walk in Christ. I hear some of you right now that say, I'm being criticized. I'm being criticized. Listen, listen. Those of you that don't know, I've been criticized a lot too. I can relate. But guess what? Even Jesus was criticized. Even Jesus was criticized. But you know what he didn't do? He didn't complain. He didn't give up. He didn't give in. Because he endured. Jesus is an example, and he is our hope of promise of endurance. Oh, y'all think I'm playing. Y'all think I'm playing. Y'all better read y'all word. I'm telling you. Y'all better study y'all word. Because guess what? A lot of times, we don't want to look to Jesus. You want to know why? We want to look for sympathy. We want to look for somebody to feel sorry for us or to feel bad for us. We want to feel bad for us. But do you know that Jesus is able to sympathize with us? Because he was human. He knows how it feels. He knows how the pain feels. He knows how it hurts. So we can relate to him. He can relate to us. That's why it's called a relationship with God. That's the whole entire reason. Come on, guys. We gotta understand. We gotta understand the sympatheticness of Christ. We talk about the simplicity of Christ, but what about the sympatheticness of Christ? He knows how we feel. And the scripture says he was a man of sorrows. So he knows how it feels when you're hurting. He knows how you feel when you're mad. Because, yes, Jesus was mad too. I was with the fellowship earlier. We was talking about Jesus flipping the tables over. Yes, the Bible said he was angry. But he was righteous in his indignation. They was buying and selling in the synagogue. They was buying and selling in the temple. And they was suspecting him to be okay with that. No! He said, my house should be a house of prayer. But you made it a den of thieves. Just like today. Today, they're using the house of God as an exchange market. And what I mean by that is that they're selling Oh, my God. I'm about to get in trouble. Lord have mercy. They're making the merchandise within the house of God in today's time, right? They talk about salvation is free. But yet you charging for a conference. You talk about salvation is free, but yet you charging for a prophetic service. You charging for a prophetic classes. You charging to teach evangelism. You know, what you're doing is that you're making money off of something that's meant to be free. Salvation is meant to be free. Amen. I understand there's a time and a place where we have to support those who minister the word, because the scripture says that a workman is worthy of his hire. But even Paul confirmed this and tells us to support the ministers who labor in the gospel. It did say that. Amen. It did say that. But there's an issue to where you're in ministry for the money. Your money, your mindset is greedy for money. You're greedy. You're making money off of the gospel, right? Because your mindset is all about you being rich off of God's word. And that's when the Bible calls it filthy lucre. See, you got to understand the difference between money itself and the love of money. See, money is not evil. It is the motive behind the money that make it evil. Praise God, y'all. Praise God. Praise God. Praise the Lord, y'all. Praise the Lord. Praise the Lord. Praise the name of the King. Hallelujah. Glory to God, y'all. But see, we have to understand. We have to understand the difference between certain things. That we have to learn how to stand for the gospel. We got to learn how to stand for the truth that is rightly divided. Amen. Glory to God. Glory to God. Hallelujah. Glory to God. Oh, my goodness. Hallelujah. Hallelujah. Hallelujah. Hallelujah. Hallelujah. Glory to God. Hallelujah. Glory to God, y'all. God is so good. God is so great. And we are grateful on tonight. Amen. We are grateful on tonight. Amen. The Spirit of God is here tonight. Amen. The Spirit of God is here tonight. Amen. Hallelujah. Hallelujah. Hallelujah. See, it is the motive that counts. God knows the motive. And God knows the heart behind the matter. So if your heart is wicked, if your heart is evil, whew, and listen, again, I know there's a scripture where Paul says, and regardless of which the gospel is preached. But see, listen to this. God is willing to deal with the motive, whether you like it or not. I mean, yes, they're preaching the word and stuff, and the gospel is being preached regardless of what motive they got. But at the same time, they have to understand, even in today's time, we got to realize that we have to have the right motive. We have to have the right mindset. We have to be humble and walk in humility. And not walking proud, because the Bible also says, though, that God resists the proud, but he gives grace to the humble. If you want God to give you more grace, you got to humble yourself. The more you humble yourself, the more you have more grace. The more you have more grace. Amen. You ain't going to have more grace if you're not humble. If you are not humble. I'm going to let you know right now, God will resist you. He loves you, but he's going to have to resist you because you're carrying pride. You're so arrogant. You think it's all about you. You won't even esteem your brothers better than yourself. Or you want people to consider you. You want people to look at you. This goody two shoes, whatnot. Oh, yeah, there's older folks acting like that, too. Act like they're trying to get their way. And when they don't get their way, they want to get all funky and mad. Mad at yourself. Because you're the one that need help. You're the one that need deliverance. You are the one that need healing. Thank you, Lord. But the time is now. What are you willing to do concerning your walk? Amen. Are you looking to change some things? Are you looking to rearrange some things in your life? Because God is here. God is here, y'all. And all he's looking for is a humble heart. Amen? Are you willing to humble yourself? Are you willing to admit that you need some things in your life that you need to change? Oh, yeah. Glory to God. And you know, some of you pastors that's listening to this now, you know, some of you leaders and stuff that's listening to this now, God is looking at your heart, and he knows where your heart is. This is all over the world. I'm calling for each and every one of you. If your heart ain't right, if you don't have a relationship with God, if you don't know Jesus, bad enough is that you're leading people to the bottomless pit right along with you. It's because you know, there's a verse in Proverbs that says, if the leader is wicked, all his servants are wicked. It's in the book of Proverbs somewhere. Mm-hmm. Mm-hmm. Mm-hmm. That's why I would encourage some people to follow someone who put Christ first. Amen. But God is gracious over the ones who's under these wicked leaders. And he's going to call them out and he's going to call them away. Because God had truly saved them. The ones that's deceived, God is going to enlighten you through the Holy Spirit. He's going to show you the truth. I'm talking to somebody today. I'm talking to somebody. I don't know if it's you. But if it's you, praise God. I don't know your name. I don't know where you're from. But all I can tell you is he's going to enlighten you in the truth. If you truly have a relationship with God, you will know not to follow these false junkies that's in it for themselves. Because God's getting ready to deal with them. You watch and see. And then the moment you start seeing things that what I'm saying to you right now, just to assure who I am and who God is, you will realize that a prophet has been amongst you. Mark my word in Jesus' name. Because there's going to be some things that's going to start changing. There's going to be some leaders that's going to step down. Watch when I tell you. You may hear about it, you may not hear about it, but just know that it will happen. Amen. Father, in the name of Jesus, we thank you, Lord, for this word. We thank you, Lord, for the truth. We thank you, Lord, Father God, that sometimes we need correction. And sometimes correction is good, dear Lord, because you want us right. You're soon to return, Father God. And Lord, we repent of anything that we did, anything that we said, and anything that we thought that wasn't pleasing to you, dear Father. In Jesus' name, we thank you for your forgiveness, because your word says that you are faithful and that you are just to forgive us of our sins and to cleanse us from all unrighteousness, dear Lord, in Jesus' name. Father God, we receive your forgiveness. Father God, we thank you for your once for all atonement, your once for all sacrifice for sin, dear Lord, in Jesus' name. And Father God, we ask you to touch each and every one that's listening right now, the ones that have ears to hear, Father God. And we thank you, Lord, that this word would even break stony hearts, Lord, in Jesus' name. Father God, we give you all the praise and glory and the honor, dear Lord, and bless the ones even as they sleep, dear Lord, that they will wake up refreshed in Jesus' mighty name. Father God, we give you all the glory. Father God, we give you all the honor. And Father God, we give you all the praise. And dear Lord, we thank you, Father God, for this broadcast. In the name of the Father, in the name of the Son, in the name of the Holy Spirit, in Jesus' name, amen. Thank you, Father. Thank you, Father. Thank you, Father. And again, my name is Prophet Terrence McKinney from Camden, New Jersey. And if you want to send anything to the ministry, if this word has blessed you, you want to send something, send it to 3322 Cove Road in Merchantville, New Jersey, 08109, in the name of Jesus Christ, if this has blessed you to the utmost. Amen. Glory be to God. We are grateful to the Lord. Amen. We are grateful for all that he has done. Surely this word has been a blessing to you. Amen. As this word has been a blessing to all, glory be to God. And we want to thank and praise God for this opportunity. Amen. And perhaps you made a change in your decision. Amen. And you made the Lord of your life. Amen. But if you don't know the Lord and the pardon of your sins, the Bible says in Romans 10:9, that if you will confess with your mouth the Lord Jesus and believe in your heart that God has risen him from the grave, you shall be saved. Amen. And within that same chapter, in verse 14, I believe, it says, he who calls upon the name of the Lord shall be saved. Amen. So if you want salvation, call on the name of the Lord. If you want salvation, you must believe that he is the Lord. And you must believe in your heart that
1: the Father has risen him from the grave. Amen. Glory to God. So you have to believe on his name. You have to confess that he is Lord. Amen. Because the Bible said that no man speaketh by the Spirit of God will call Jesus accursed. Amen. So Jesus is blessed. Amen. And he's blessing those who have received him. But it's not just so much as receiving Jesus. Amen. Yes, we believe God for our salvation. And yes, the Bible said that we are saved through faith.

Jesus had done for us. Amen. But also, it is through the grace of God that by the Spirit of God, that divine nature of Christ flows through us. Amen. And when we surrender to the Lord, when we surrender all of us unto the Lord, amen, it means that it is Him that's living His life through us. Amen. So all we have to do is just rest in what He has already accomplished for us. Amen. So that's why we call it resting in the Lord, resting in Him. Amen. Because Jesus had already accomplished it all. Amen. He already accomplished it all. Glory to God. Glory to God. I know earlier when I was, you know, before everything, you know, before the Bible study and before I got on here, you know, I was praying to the Lord and I sternly told the Lord and I said, Lord, you know, I can't hold nothing back. Amen. I'm giving you all of me because you are more important to me than anything. Amen. And all you want is me. So I give you me, Father. I owe you my life. I owe you everything, Lord. You know, I owe you myself. I owe you my mind. I owe you my heart. I owe you my soul, God. I owe you all of me, Father God. Everything that I have is not mine. Everything that I got is not mine, but it's yours. You have given it to me for me to be a good steward, Lord. But, Father God, I offer it unto you, God, because this is not me, Lord. This home is not my home, God. My home is in the kingdom of God. Hallelujah. That's where my home is. My home is not down here. I'm just a sojourner. I'm just a pilgrim. I'm a stranger down here in this world. I don't belong here. Hallelujah. Lord, you called me out this world. You called me out of this world 16 years ago and still walking in you, Father. Thank you, Lord. You bought me with the price. Hallelujah. You broke the chain. Hallelujah. Hallelujah. You broke the power of sin over my life. So now sin has no mastery over me, God. Hallelujah. It has no right over me. It has no access over me, Lord. And even though I may fall short because I'm human, Lord God, I'm able to rise back up again because of your Spirit, Lord. Hallelujah. Hallelujah. Glory to God. So, Father, I owe you my worship. I owe you my worship, Father. It would be robbery if I sit here and not worship you, Father God. I choose to worship you because of all that you've done for me. Because of all that you've done for me, Father God. I love you, Lord, in Jesus' mighty name. And that's all he wants is a worship. He loves worship. The Bible says in John 4:24, he that worship God must worship him in spirit and in truth. Amen. He wants true worship. He wants pure worship. He wants us to give him a total worship. Amen. But worship has to do with the heart posture. If your heart posture is not correct, then how are you worshiping him for real? See, when your heart ain't right, you wouldn't know how to worship him. You wouldn't know how to worship him. You know, I'm going to tell you something, y'all, a little secret. This is me being real and being honest because that's the type of person I am. Even on this radio broadcast, I don't care. I don't care. I don't care what people think of me. I don't care what people say. As long as my Father is pleased. Amen. That's all I care about. If I be a man pleaser, how can I be a servant of Christ if I'm a man pleaser? It don't make no sense. But what I'm going to tell you what does make sense is that everything I try to do, I try to be pleasing with my Father. Amen. I thank God for his unconditional love. And I thank God for his grace that he has over my life. Hallelujah. Because he loves me. And I know he loves you as well. Amen. See, I don't want to be fake. I don't want to be phony with this. I want to be real. Amen. God wants real worship. God wants real lifestyle. He wants us to be real. He don't want nobody else to be fake. Amen. Thank you, Jesus. Thank you, Lord.

I used to let things distract me in my worship. And then, you know what? The thing is, it seems like that stuff's the enemy. Whenever you get distracted in your worship, when you're trying to worship God, that's nothing but the enemy. He doesn't want you to worship. He doesn't want you to think about his goodness. You know, his goodness is greater than what you're thinking about in your mind in the natural sense. He wants you to pay attention to him as you worship. Pay attention to the Lord. Never mind that other stuff. Leave that out the door. Leave that out the door. Don't worry about your situation. Don't worry about what you're going through. Don't worry about what's happening right now. Just worship him. Just worship him. Right where you at. I don't know what you're doing, but just worship him. Just make this personal. Make it personal. Make it personal between you and God. Make it personal between you and God. Because he loves that when you make it personal. I don't know about y'all, but I feel his presence. I feel the Lord's presence up in here. Glory to God. I don't know if you feel it, but I feel his presence. And whenever you are in the presence of the Lord, you don't want to leave. You want to sit there and bask in it all night. Amen. You want to bask in the Lord's presence all through the night. Amen. And there could be moments where the Lord wants you to be silent because he wants to talk to you. He wants to talk to you. Whatever the Lord is saying to you, just listen. Amen. Listen to what the Lord is saying. It's a still small voice. It's a whisper. He speaks to you in your heart. Thank you, Lord. He speaks to your heart. All you got to do is listen. Listen for his voice. Whatever he tells you. Hallelujah.

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6: Good evening. It's old Mother Watson again. God bless you. Heavenly Father, here I come again, as long as I know how, asking you, Lord, to bless us and forgive us for our sins and transgression. Thank you for what you've done for us already, and thank you for what you're going to do. And I just thank you, Lord. Bless the station, bless the nations, bless everybody. In Jesus' name, amen. Well, I lost my book, so I have to try to memorize some of this stuff. Let's see here. Last week I was telling the young folks, the young people that got baptized and everything to come in, the new members, about joining the church, getting new members classes, getting baptized, Acts 2:38, and you get the power of the Holy Ghost, the gift of the Holy Ghost. And then I was saying about them reading the Word, and the old folks should know these things. These are babies, they milk, they drinking milk, so we will have to train them and teach them and set examples for them so that they can go the right way. I know they're smart today, the little young people, they're smart. And all you have to do is tell them the truth and make it plain to them. They'll fully understand it. And they'll do it, too. They're as cute as they want to be. I want to thank God for Reverend Debbie Edwards, for her dedication and her love for the Lord and for the station. Give her the wisdom and the knowledge and understanding to carry on. She's doing a good job. And the rest of the staff. Thank you, Lord. Thank you for the station. And thank you for them. They're doing a wonderful job. Young folks, you have to get into your Word and learn. Like you do in school. You know, you want to get an A or a B. Then you have to give it the best that you have. That's what you have to do, apply yourself. You have all the gifts and talents already set up in you that you were born with them. God gave us all a measure of faith and some gifts and some talents. It's up to us to search ourselves. And don't be afraid to go out there and launch out. If you make a mistake, so we're made to make a mistake. We're not going to win all of the time. Come on. Let's hold our heads up, young folks. Hold your heads up. Be counted. Stop walking with attitude. Let's have some of this gratitude and thank God for living and not what he's doing in our lives. He is our source. He is our strength. Put your focus on him. Start putting it on them old cell phones and all that old other stuff. But that man-made stuff, it ain't nothing. It's designed to keep you broke. Take a good look at it and see. If you save your monthly premiums on that cell phone for a year, look how much you'll have to save and what you can do with it. Just listen to old granny now. I've been there. I've done it. But guess what? My daughter got me out of that old debt, and I don't have them old credit cards. And I have money in my pocket, and I thank God for that. I never went back in. He was kind enough to help me out, and I never went back. So he told me if I did, I was on my own. I had that much sense not to go back. Now I'm free off of that mess. It's designed, the world is designed to keep you broke. Yes, it is. So take your focus off it. Put your focus on Jesus. Pay some tithes and offerings. Do something for somebody that's less fortunate than you are. And see, won't God bless you? He blessed me. Don't take my word for it. Try, baby. Try. Give him a try. I guarantee he'll do more than I said he would. Yes, sir. I've been with him 67 years. I'm not tired yet. It's a privilege to be on this radio. No, I don't have any eloquent speech and words and all that. I tried it one time. God took it and threw it somewhere. So I got to use the one strength that I have and be thankful. Tried to belch. Thank you very much. Lord, I just thank you, thank you, thank you, thank you. Bless my little children in the school district. I was down there on Tuesday. I don't talk to the children. I go down and visit the adults. We had good fun, had some good food. I encourage everybody and hugged. It's good when you go somewhere and people accept you. Make it live a long time when you show your love. That love is something. Boy, I'm telling you, it just heals you. Make you feel good and wanted. Especially when you're old. And I get it and I just love it. I tell them if you're faking it, honey, come on. Keep on faking because it sure is working. Hallelujah. It's working for me. Yes, Lord, I feel wonderful. Yeah. Just glad to be in the number. Glad to be alive every day you wake me up. Have my troubles, my aches, and my pain. But they dissipate when I start praying and reading my Bible and turning my thoughts to the Lord. Oh, Satan tried to get in that mind, but I get him off my back. Now that I recognize, I know who he is. He come to kill, steal, and destroy. Walking to and fro, seeking whom he may devour. That's what that boy be doing. But guess what? You know why he pick on us? He had a good home, but he left. He know he can't go back. Old Lucifer was kicked down and came down like a streak of lightning. That's him and his little imps. And he know he can't get back. So guess what his job is? To keep us from going to that promised land. If he can keep us out, he'll be happy. Because he'll be in hell with his little imps. And he want to take us with him. But guess what? You stay focused on God. Stay on his side. And let God lead you and guide you to all truth. You won't go there. You'll make it with Jesus. You'll make it with me. That's why Jesus came, so we could get our relationship back with his Father. He sacrificed his life. He laid it down. He didn't take it. He came down here in the flesh, starting from Matthew to Revelation. You can find his story in all of them. The four Gospels. Yes, read it. Read it for yourself. That's a privilege. That's a blessing that he sacrificed his life so that we could be saved from a burning hell. Just think about it, everybody. And work not to, try not to go there. Please, while you have time, every day. Every day, focus on going to heaven. Get to know the spirits through sort of flesh. Get to know them when they come up in your mind, in your thoughts. Satan never told you anything good. So any old thought come up in your mind, you knew it's the devil. Because God's thoughts is pleasing, love, joy, peace, long-suffering, all those wonderful things, goodness, gentleness, faith, meekness, and temperance. Nine things made up out of Jesus' Spirit, the Holy Ghost. And the 17th thing made up out of the flesh. Now you know that's something. Read it, the 5th chapter of Galatians. Read it for yourself, young folk. I'm telling it to you repetitiously because I wanted to soak into you. Your soul's at stake. It's nothing to play with. I'm telling you now, once these eyes are closed, then come the judgment. Please. Got a chance every day God gives you. And he lives in your days if you do the right thing. If you do the wrong thing, they're cut. He's shorting them. Okay? I don't want anything of mine shortened anymore now that I know the truth. People can do what they want, but I'm not going with them. No, no. You have a mind of your own, do the right thing. Follow the word. It's not hard. You follow that the world. It's not hard. It's a mindset. Do it. Do it for me right now. Hallelujah. Yes, Lord. Yes, Lord. Wish I could sing that song. Yes, indeed. I thank you, Jesus. Thank you. Yes, Lord. At the school district the other day. And, boy, they feed me to death. I'm getting a little weight on now. I'm telling you, I just enjoy my life. I take that old CCT and I ride. That's my Cadillac. I ride and I ride. See the city. Witness to the people. Lift them up. Oh, yes, yes, yes. I'm listening to Reverend Alfreda and all those people on the radio. I'd be up all times of night. I'd be listening to everybody. Yes, I do. They sound good to me. And I'm glad to be affiliated with WTMR, 800 AM. Glad God put me in there. I'm just elated. Elated to be in there. I can't find my book. I did find it, but I didn't find it in time for this. But Lord's will, next week, I'm going to do better. Get a little slack sometime. But God understands. At least I'm ready to get on here. I don't run away from anything. One thing I'm scared of is worms. An old snake. I don't like to see him wiggle. And funny, they be wiggling, you know. Thank you, Jesus. Glory to his name. Yeah, let's win some souls for Christ. It says, I got some scriptures for you. I'm a little hoarse because I had a nap. I got some scriptures for you. Okay? And here they are, Proverbs 6, 6th chapter, 16th verse. James, 5th chapter, 16 verse. Philippians 4:13. That says, I can do all things through Christ, which strengthens me. That's where our strength comes, with the Word of God. Read that Word, and it gives you strength and power. It gives you courage. Should you be so bold, you don't worry about what people are thinking about. Have to get into it. Got to get into it, though. Let the Holy Ghost do it. He'll give you that supernatural power. Whew. You say, Lord, is this me? Yes, it's you. Because the Holy Ghost is helping you, giving you courage to do what he wants you to do for the Lord. This thing is real, children. It's supernatural. Yeah, the Holy Ghost is a person. It's a he. He is a he. Not it's a he, but he is a he. Yes. Yes, he is. He tug at me every now and then. Yes, Lord. Let me know when I'm going wrong. Then I have to go and repent. You make a conscious of your conscious. He make you feel guilty. When he make you feel guilty, then go and repent. I seen the time I do something, I didn't know the first thing about conscious. I swore I was right until he started convicting me. That's when I knew I would start growing in his word. And then those old habits I had, some of them, they start dropping off of me. I said, I don't want to do that anymore. I felt guilty about it. And that's when you know God is working on you. See? He's cleaning you up and taking you in. And you start dropping that old mess off. That old world stuff. Then it'll dissipate. And then you start feeling good about yourself. And he'll show you you. I didn't like what I saw all the time. But I had to deal with it. The only way I could deal with God is face in reality. I can't call him a liar. If the words say I'm something, that's who I am. So, don't dispute it. You don't understand it, just go on. Don't call God a liar. Don't talk against him either. Because you can't be forgiven if you blaspheme God. When blaspheme means talk against God. No forgiveness for that. It's in the Word. Check it out with old Google. Google or whoever he is. And that old girl named Alexis, she'll tell you the truth. There's no forgiveness in talking against God. No. You know, with people. And dispute, no forgiveness for that. So, it's a highway to heaven. And guess what? Let's stay on that track. We fall down, but we get up. We stand again. I fell down so much. Wow. I wanted to give up, but my Holy Ghost in me wouldn't let me. Wouldn't let me. Yeah, I felt like giving up. The thing was kicking me. But guess what? It kicked me now. I don't even feel it. After 67 years, I'm tough now. I don't care about that mess. I want to serve Jesus. I want to live for him. And I want to make it in with him. And I'm willing to sacrifice and just do it like he wanted. All I ask him is give me strength. Give me the supernatural power to stand up against this world and be bold and do your will, not mine. Don't worry about what people say. Just take a stand. You're in the army. You're in God's army up front. Ambassador for Christ. Stand up and be counted. Be proud of your heritage. Be proud of it. Yes, I don't want to hurt him anymore. I really don't. So he said, you report where you believe God or man. I'm going to believe God. I learned to believe it. I tried it. And it's working just fine. I know it'll work for you. Just keep on keeping on. If you see me, you know me, anything I can do for you, don't hesitate to let me know. I can call up heaven for you and ask them to fix it for you. I know how to reach Jesus. Yes. I know how to call up heaven. Got a personal relationship. That's what I want y'all to have. You can call for yourself. Let's look out for each other and love one another. Be concerned about each other. God is love. He's love. That spirit is in us. Let's love. Make all that old flesh die. And let love and joy and peace come in there. Take over. You feel so much better. Sleep better. You'll look better. You'll be better with the Holy Ghost. Because God beautify you when you're walking in the Spirit. When you're walking in that love, He beautify you. That's the inner man coming out of your heart. Yes. Makes a change. Yes, sir. I thank you, Walter Hawkins, who sang that song about change. Mm-hmm. So good, so good, so wonderful. It's so joyful. Yes, indeed. Thank you, Jesus. Thank you. I know that time is running up. Excuse me. But guess what? Enjoy this life. Good old sunshine. The good heat. The good weather. Enjoy. Stop complaining. Well, I don't like people murmuring all the time and complaining. You don't like that. Let's thank Him for what He do for us. And a lot of time we're in trouble because He make a way for us. And we don't do what's right with the money and stuff He give us. We spend it all other kind of ways. And then we want to blame the world for it. Come on. Take that money. Take care of the children. Take care of your home. Stay out of places you know you don't have money for. Like the casinos and all that other stuff. Stay away from that stuff. That's for rich folks. The rich folks can get money, and they can get loans, and they can make it. Okay? It just pull us down. It's not good out for us. Especially if you don't have the funds. Stop taking it from your children and your bills and where they have to live and you're homeless and all that. Come on. You can't live nowhere free. You have to pay your rent. Pay your utilities. You have to eat. Okay? Let's take care of home. Take care of our children. They deserve the best. Give them a nutritional meal. Cook them one. Stop giving them old bags and chips and stuff. Old sodas. Rotting out their teeth. Don't take them to the dentist. Come on. Help them. Give them some hygiene. And some etiquette. Teach them how to eat. What to eat with and all those good things. Yeah. Etiquette. Teach them. They'll learn it all. When they go abroad, they know how to act. And know what to eat with and all that. All the nationalities teach their children. What fork to use, what spoon. Yes. Come on. That's etiquette. Yeah. Tell them look good, smell good, and be good. Put the water on you and dress yourself up. Shave. Be the best that you can be, young people. Old folks, too. Most old folks done gave up. But come on in. You got a place in the world. Come on. Somebody love us out here. Come in. Yes. Stand up and be counted. Teach them grandchildren, nieces, nephews, the right way to go. You're sitting down on a whole lot of wisdom. Tell them how you used to be. That you haven't been saved all your life. That you're doing the same thing they did. Only thing we were sneaky. Come on, let's tell them the truth. I'm getting my five generation together, and I'm gonna let them know just where Aunt May is coming from. That's what they call me, Aunt May. So let them know the bad side and the good. They'll see me in a different light. That's what they need to do. They will. And I just want to let the world know that they're worth saving. They're worth saving. Little souls at stake. I'm concerned about where they're going to spend eternity. And if we don't train them and teach them, the world will. And they'll be lost. They call them the lost generation now, but I call them the nation that Jesus is going to raise up. That's what I call him. He said God said he's going to raise up a nation that shall obey. And that's what I believe. I'm hoping for them little children. They're doing well. They're doing better in school. Dr. Wallerton, I want to thank him and his group down there at the school district for what they're doing to make a difference for our little children. Very proud of my black folks. Not into the race thing, but I'm proud of my people. They're smart, they're elegant, they need encouragement, and that's what I give them. Doing a wonderful job. Qualified to do it. And just as proud of them, they're just as fine as they want to be stepping down there. I'm there, just nice looking men. Christian people, too. Yes, indeed. Yeah, they'd be stepping and I'd be just as proud as if they were my children. That's right. You're both doing the good work. Dr. Oz, Hill, he's head of security. Mr. DuPont, Mr. Jackson, all them fine little old black boys. They'd be sharp too, have on their white shirts and black pants. They'd be pressed. Just as proud as I want to be. Thank you, Lord. Thank you so much. Oh, Lord, thank you. I know that God is going to make a way for all of us. He's given us time to get it together. But he loves little children. He loves little children. Yes, he do. Suffer little children come unto me and forbid them not. For such is the kingdom of heaven. He loves little children. He set them on his lap and talked to them. I thank him. And I thank him for saving the women. When he came on the scene, Jesus did. Women had no place, but Jesus had compassion on them. Woman at the well, the women was at the tomb trying to find him. She had recognition. One watched her put that ointment on his feet and anointed him and washed him with her hair and tears. Yeah, for his burial. So I'm happy about that we are accepted and that we do have a place in this world. And I thank you. Thank you, Jesus, for saving me, a whole wretch like me. It wasn't fit to live and ain't fit to die. But I'm grateful. Thank you, sir.

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1: Mother Watson?
0: Thank you, Jesus, yes.
1: It's prayer time.
0: Thank you. Lord, I thank you, Jesus, for another opportunity. I hope and pray that I said something that will encourage everybody. And just thank you, and Lord, we'll hopefully I'll see you next week in Jesus' name. Amen.

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0: What Your Story Now presents Steve LaFrieda, who is servant and follower of the Lord Jesus Christ. He is the pastor of Faith Love Outreach Church. Now it is time to hear servant, prophet, pastor, Steve LaFrieda.
1: Hallelujah. We are in your presence. 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Well, radio ladies, just to think about it, if it wasn't for the Holy Spirit, wow, we would feel so empty. And when I think about that, I'm thinking about the Holy Spirit comes into us to guide us into all truth. And what he does, this is John 16:13, what he does, he hears what the Father and Jesus want to tell us, and then he speaks it to us. I'm gonna just move from that. We are the rest of our life to move by revelation, because what God speaks to us is revelation knowledge. It's his revealed will. The rest of our lives, let's be people of the Spirit. They that are led of the Spirit, they are the sons of God. And Galatians, that's Romans 8:14. Galatians 4:6 says that we have the spirit of sonship in us. And because we have the spirit of sonship in us, we can be just like Jesus, because the spirit is in us. His DNA is in us. Because when God blew the breath of God into Adam and Eve, and on the day of Pentecost, when the mighty rushing wind came in, he was blowing himself. He was blowing himself into them. Because the Son, what it says in Galatians 4:6, spirit of sonship, spirit. So then we can walk obedient. We can walk like God walks. Because he put his thoughts in us. His thoughts are higher than our thoughts. He put his word in us. The entrance of his word bringeth light. And God wants us to walk in the light, be polite, win every fight. And you'll be all right because of his great light. His great light shines good on you. Psalm 119:105 says, thy word is a lamp unto my feet and a light unto my path. Our spirits are enlightened by the power of God. What gets birth in us is the spirit of wisdom and spirit of understanding, the spirit of counsel and the spirit of might, the fear of the Lord. Thank you, Jesus, and the knowledge of God. We have been enlightened by what comes into us is the spirit of love. L-O-V-E, and that's in Romans 5:5. The love of God is shed abroad in our hearts by the Spirit of God. Spirit of the living God, fall afresh on us. Everyone that's listening, Spirit of God, fall afresh on me. Fill me. Restore me. Spirit of God. So when it goes down, it says, melt me, mold me. It goes on that. But the Spirit is what takes over. The Spirit is taken over. Don't you think that Joel said this for what he said? Oh, God. Joel 2:28, you add all those numbers up, you come up with a 12. And 12 is an apostolic. And Joel 2:28 says, in the last day, I'm going to pour out my Spirit. The guy says, I am going to pour out my, in the last days, I am going to pour out my spirit upon all flesh. Glory be to God. All flesh. I'm going to pour out my spirit upon all flesh. And then it goes on to sons. Your sons and your daughters shall prophesy. Your young men shall see visions. And your old men shall dream dreams. And on my spirit in those days, I will pour out my spirit on your handmaids and your handmaids. And in those days, they shall prophesy. I want to say that one more time. Joel 2:28 says, in the last days, I'm going to pour out my spirit upon all flesh. Your sons and daughters shall prophesy. Your young men shall see visions. Your old men shall dream dreams. And all my servants and all my handmaids, I will pour out my spirit in those days, and they shall prophesy. The idea is the spirit is taking over. The spirit is taking over the church. The spirit is taking over you and me. The spirit is taking over. And when the more you get in the spirit, you'll find out in 1 John 4:17, as he is, so are you in this earth. And it's a Holy Spirit. So the more you get into God, the more you get in the holiness. And God's so powerful. The more you get into God, the more power. Paul says, I didn't come with superfluity of talk, but I came with demonstration of power, that your faith shall rest in the power of God and not in man. And our prophetic anointing, I'm saying right now, the prophetic is so real. He's saying that in this day. This is the day where God is shifting America. God is shifting. Everything's being shifted. Everything's becoming new. This is a new season, a new day. Fresh anointing is coming your way. It's a season of power, and it's a season of prosperity coming your way. It's power, power, power in the blood, power, power to walk in power, miracle power. Now, I was just to move to the side a little bit, I was thinking... I was thinking there's different types of anointings. There's a prophetic, which I got excited with. There's a teaching anointing. So I want to shift gears into a teaching anointing. In other words, there's a fivefold ministry. This is outlined in Ephesians 4, 11 and 12. There's the apostle. There's the prophet. There's the evangelist. And then there's the teacher. And there's a pastor, then there's a teacher. Well, apostles, their anointing is they carry a strong anointing to go up and cause areas that are very dry to birth some churches. Also, apostle anointing is very powerful in that it organizes the structure of the church to keep the doctrine, to make sure the doctrine's right. Apostles, if you really look at it, 2 Corinthians 12:12, they have signs, wonders, and miracles. They move like Jesus moves. They have a strong anointing for deliverance. But the strongest that I sense is there's such a strong organization. They want the organization to function very clear, very concise. They want the people in the right places. And the prophet comes around and says, this is where God's leading us. So the apostle says, okay, I'm going to put the people in place where God's leading us. And then we got the evangelist says, okay, that's in Acts 8:5. Philip was an example, New Testament evangelist, and so was Shambach. They have winning souls and miracles and winning souls. And you got the pastor. God says he's going to have pastors after his own heart, Jeremiah 3:15. Jeremiah 23, 4 and 5. So I'm giving you pastors after my own heart. Pastors feed the sheep. They lay down their life for the sheep. They're there for the sheep. They have a presence ministry. They ought to anyhow be there when people are going through something. And then you have the teacher. Teachers anointing lines things line upon line, precept upon precept. So that's why I said all that, so I can move into a teaching anointing for about 3 minutes. And we're studying at the church the book of Colossians because we want to see how Paul, who was an apostle of the Lord Jesus Christ and by the commandment of our Father, God our Father, our Savior. Man, that's who called Paul. So anyhow, we're studying Colossians and we're studying how Paul prayed. So I'm gonna say these things. I'm probably typing out and give it on Sunday to someone in the church. Anyhow, there's 12 things. It's found on Colossians 1. You know, there's 12 things prayed for at the Colossians church. will, verse 9. Be filled with all wisdom, verse 9. Have spiritual understanding, verse 9. Walk worthy of the Lord, verse 10. Walk pleasing to the Lord. See, now these are things that we can put down a piece of paper and just as the Spirit quickens us, pray that for each other. God really wants prayer going on in the church. Much prayer, there'll be much power, much prayer. God will come to visit the church. I give God all praise, all glory. So let me go on there. It says, walk pleasing to the Lord, verse 10. Be fruitful in all good works, verse 10. Increase in the knowledge of God. Increase in the knowledge of God. So you put, all right, you think of something. Pray, Father God, for apostle, that he will be filled with the knowledge of God's will and with wisdom and with special understanding, that he will walk worthy of the Lord, being well and pleased and walk pleasing the Lord. That'll probably be enough for him. You can plug these adjectives in and pray. God wants this kind of prayer going on in the church. You know, he wants this going on. So then I got a few more, about three more. Says, be strengthened with might. Yeah, let God's Spirit strengthen you. Be strengthened by the Holy Spirit. Have His glorious power. Don't walk in your power. This is the hour of His power. Thank you, Jesus. Having all patience. Count it all joy when you find yourself in all these trials and tribulation, knowing that the trying of your faith worketh patience. When patience has its perfect work, you're tired, wanting nothing. Yes. I won't say anything else about patience. Okay. Strengthen with all might. Having his glorious power. Having all patience. Wow. You just have to cut some people off, and does hurt. Okay. Just cut them off. And then it says, after that, I give God all the praise. It goes on to say, okay, be fruitful in every good work. Increasing in the knowledge of God, increasing in the knowledge of God. Okay, that's number 7. 8, be strengthened with all his might. It's really verse 11. Then goes on to say, having his glorious strength, have all his power in this glory, in your glorious strength, have joy while you're waiting for him. Have the joy of the Lord while you're waiting. Thank you, Jesus. Glory be to God. And then, number 10. 10 basically says, strengthen him for all practices. Strengthen him. Strengthen him with might by your spirit and inner man, that Christ might dwell in your heart by faith, that you be rooted and grounded in love, able to comprehend with all the saints with the love, breath, height, and depth. And know the knowledge of God. No. Just know. Praise God. Shake out the Mussi. Ah, blah, blah, blah, blah. Yeah, because I'm much for the Mussi. Next, you go to the Mussi. I'm much for the Mussi. You go to the Mussi. You go to the Mussi. So in the Colossians, the way you pray in the spirit, you pray with the understanding. But here goes the things. Be filled with all wisdom, having a special understanding, walk worthy of the Lord, walk pleasing to the Lord, being fruitful in all good works, increasing in the knowledge of God, be strengthened with all might, having his glorious power, having all patience, having all long-suffering with joyfulness. And this is some of the things that Paul would pray. Every day when a new convert come in, you would just pray that the person would walk in the knowledge of God's will and all wisdom and understanding, being strengthened, being patient. Sometimes people need to be patient, count it all joy. And then I give him God all praise. All honor goes to God out there in radio land. Here's just a prophetic poem. All right, here we go. Just a little one. Just a little. The great shepherd of the sheep is visiting us here. Now listen to this. You write down Hebrews 13, 20 and 21. He says, the great shepherd of the sheep, wow, through the blood covenant, is working something well-pleasing in your life. That's so powerful. That's Hebrews 13, 20 and 21. I don't have time to go through that, but I'm flowing with the Spirit. The great shepherd, that's why I go there. It's Hebrews 13, 20, 21. The great shepherd of the sheep is visiting us here to bring revival tonight, releasing his might right here. Yes, right here this year. Have an ear to hear. Draw near with cheer, for this is your year to walk in his in this miracle overflow. God is releasing signs, wonders, and miracles to flow to those who know. This is your season to flow in miracle manifestations and demonstration. His miracle is being released tonight for us to have great delight in his overcoming might. The prophetic and miracle flow will cause you to arise within his glorious, in his glory. Yes, cause you to rise in his glory. The prophetic and miracle flow will cause you to arise in his glory tonight. Okay. The prophets and the apostles will speak.

Whisperers decide to go, and we already offered them the transportation, we will let you know. But it looks like God has everything supernaturally organized, and give God the praise for that. Give God the glory. So we're saying here to finish this up, there is a glorious with revelation for your elevation, there is a gathering and a smattering. There's a gathering. Give this here. The prophets and apostles will speak tonight with revelation for your elevation. There is a gathering of the glory walkers to unify and unite to release fire in this hour. This is the hour of holy fire falling on the city to reform, restore, refresh, renew, revive. Philadelphia and the church is coming alive and absolutely, absolutely alive. In his glory, God is raising up a new breed. Yes, he is. And that feeds, intercedes, and he leads in the Holy Ghost. The Holy Ghost in is being poured out tonight. Impartations, gifts, releasing, healing, and make miracles. Hallelujah. Pursue. In the name of Jesus. In the name of Jesus. Glory be to God. So it's one line. We're going to get it worked. This last line. Glory is being poured out tonight. Important gifts, elevating, and the new wine. God is granting it to us. In the name of Jesus. Oh, God, I give you love, praise. I give God all the praise. That's just paragraph one. I was going to let it rest there. Let it rest there. Thank you, Jesus. Shift his kingdom people, and we'll make a kingdom of power, kingdom authority, kingdom dominion, and power is. Okay, so I understand. So I give God all the praise. I give God all the glory. Thank you, Jesus. I praise you. I praise the name of Jesus. I give God all praise. God, what I want to say in the last couple of minutes is that God is able to do exceedingly abundantly above all that we can ask or think, according to the power that works in us. God is seeking a great move. We're all seeking a great move of God. And God's saying, we will not be dissatisfied. God is sending new wine. He's giving out new wineskins. And he's causing people to worship him. He's causing people to hear him. When he's here, you're wanting nothing. But you're going to have everything. In the name of Jesus. And I give God all praise, all honor, and glory. Thank you, Jesus. I thank you. I thank God. And everything gives thanks. Well, this is just the will of God.

and praise God and giving God all praise, all honor, and all glory goes to God. I'm thanking Him. I'm praising Him. God is so awesome. Listen, this is it. This is what the thing is. That God's given out new wine and a new anointing and new wineskins, and you're going to be flowing with a greater anointing, and you're going to be walking by revelation, and you're going to be praying in the Spirit, and you're going to be praying with your understanding and everything give thanks, but pray unceasingly. And that's what's going on now. That's one thing. And then to be led by the Spirit's number two. They that are sons of God, they that are led by the Spirit, they're the sons of God. That's number two. And then hearing hearing and speaking. And I'm going to just tell you, words have power. So you hear and you speak. And the Holy Spirit's going to teach you how to speak. He's going to give you words, okay? He's going to give you words. So shall my word that goeth out of my mouth shall not return void. Listen to this. A now word addresses issues that are currently happening in your personal life. This gives understanding for what a person is dealing with and helps eliminate confusion. Confirmation is when you give a word to someone that confirms and establishes and strengthens and builds faith and removes doubt. An example is you are right on track. The future. Look, this speaks to the next phase, which I'm telling you, God's redoing America in the name of Jesus. It may map out directions or areas or preparations needed for future tasks. But definitely the Holy Spirit will speak instructions of what to do. God's word is light on our path. And then there's a past. These are words that deal with your past issues, often referred

bringing understanding and resolving things from the past. Yes, spirit of understanding and resolving things. These words help launch us into our future. Somebody's going farther. Someone's going deeper. I'm giving God all praise. Thank you. There are people chained in the past, and they need to be released. Joseph understood his past and that it was necessary for him, for his purpose, to his people. Anyhow, I want to tell you, words of heal, words that deliver, words of comfort, words that edify, words that exhort, words that release courage, words that release life, words that refresh, words that open new doors, words that bring change, words that release the angels, words that release glory, words that release ministry, words that expose.

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2: Hi, this is Father Rayford Emmons from the Holy Souls Ministry. 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

your prayer language. Just begin to pray in the Spirit. Hallelujah. Holy Spirit. Fill everyone who's watching with your presence. It's your presence that make all the difference. Yes, it's your presence, God. We can speak to the mountain and command them to move. There's fullness of joy in your presence. Depression has to go in your presence. Ah, yes, Lord. Life is in your presence. Abundant life is in your presence. Hope is in your presence. Lord, our world needs hope.

In Revelation 4, 9 through 11, it reads, "And when those beasts give glory and honor and thanks to him that sat on the throne, who liveth forever and ever, the 24 elders fall down before him that sat on the throne and worship him that liveth forever and ever, and cast their crowns before the throne, saying, Thou art worthy, O Lord, to receive glory and honor and power. For thou hast created all things, and for thy pleasure they are and were created. So God, we're here for you. We were created for your pleasure.

Good morning, good morning, good morning. This is Minister Debbie Edwards, known as the Storyteller. It is 5:34 in the morning. Happy Monday. Happy Monday. I hope everyone out there, all the mothers, enjoyed their day. So whatever you do today, everyone who's listening, make sure you be a blessing to someone else. Thank you for listening. And drive safe out there. Come on.

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Saturday, May 23rd, 2026, we are better together. 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

0: It's all going down. 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Elder Tony Pearson is the pastor. 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God is good. All is well. 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
2: Signs and wonders the Lord has for you. It's now time for Lift Up Your Voice Like a Trumpet Ministry with Apostle Lewis Grant. Stay right where you are and hear what the Lord has to say. Now here is Apostle Lewis Grant.

0: God bless everybody in Jesus Christ on this morning. Praise the Lord. God bless everyone at WTMR and Jesus, everyone that is associated with the broadcasting station there at WTMR. In the name of the Lord, may the Lord, amen, bless you all. In the name of the Lord, and everyone that is on this broadcast tonight or this morning, we give glory and we give praise unto the Lord in Jesus' name for this opportunity again, amen, to come to you with God's word, amen, the very blood of Jesus Christ, the very knowledge and the very mind of Christ, amen. It is the word of God, amen. Praise the Lord. We are so thankful and so grateful, amen, to be here alive, amen. Praise God, to lift up, amen, the voice and to lift up God's word and to lift up, amen, salvation to the people that are in need of salvation in the name of the Lord. Amen. We give honor unto our Lord and our Savior, Jesus the Christ, the Son of the Most High, the soon coming King. Amen. And so we're going to pray in the name of the Lord before we even get started. Amen. Because Jesus is the reason why we're here. Amen. That the people, amen, that are in need of salvation can come forward in the mighty name of Jesus. Father God, we thank you. And we give you praise in the name of the Lord. We lift you up above the hills and the mountains, for truly thy name is to be glorified. Thank you, Father God, for dying for us on Golgotha Hill. Amen. The hill of skulls. You was there, and you knew what was going on, and you was there because you died up there for us, and you shed your blood. They pierced you in your side, God, and out came water and blood. You did it all for the human family. You did it all for everyone in Jesus, that they have may sound, that they may have salvation, and that they may have it more abundantly. Father God, we thank you in the mighty name of Jesus for everyone that is listening on this broadcast. In the name of the Lord, I pray that you will bless them and anoint them in the name of Jesus to hear your word, to hear what the Spirit has to say unto the church. For hallelujah, for we are in need today, God, to hear what your word is saying in the name of the Lord. You said, Father, there's a famine in the land. Amen. Not of food and clothing, but of men hearing the word of God. So we thank you, Father, in the mighty name of Jesus. Do your thing, Father. Have your way. Use me, Father, that I may decrease and that you may increase. In the mighty name of Jesus Christ, we pray this prayer by faith. And we believe all things that you are a healer and a deliverer. You are a miracle worker in Jesus' name. You're going to do miracles. You're doing miracles right now. You're doing wonders and signs, and many are coming to their word, to the way of Jesus Christ, coming into the knowledge of the truth, coming into salvation. Amen. So we thank you, Father, in the mighty name of our Lord and Savior, Jesus the Christ, the Most High God. Amen and amen. Hallelujah. So we thank everybody in Jesus' name. Amen. Praise God. God wants us to know that we can do all things through Christ Jesus who strengthens us. Amen. No matter what's going on in the world, amen, we can be strong in the Lord and we can walk with him. Amen. So our topic on today in Jesus' name, amen. Amen. I can walk in the power of God. And this is something that we have to say to ourselves, being Christians and also those that are without knowing. Amen, that we can walk in the power of God. Amen, if we believe and if we trust him. Amen, as we're filled with the Holy Spirit. Amen, we can walk with the Holy Ghost. So we're going to have a definition coming in the name of the Lord. Amen, praise God. Remember, amen, the text on this morning is, I can walk in the power of God. Probably, when are you ready? God bless you.
1: Amen. Good morning, everybody. Amen.
0: Amen.
1: I'm going to give you a definition.
0: Yes.
1: On I can walk in the power of God.
0: Mm.
1: I can walk in the power of God. Walking in the power of God means living a daily life, guided, directed, empowered, and transformed by the Holy Spirit rather than human strength. It involves active dependence on God, producing spiritual fruit, and following his lead, resulting in victory over sin, and empowered service, empowered living, not just miracles. It is not limited to signs and wonders.
0: Mm-hmm.
1: We're focusing on the power to live a godly life and fulfill God's purpose. Spirit-led lifestyle. Walking in the Spirit means aligning thoughts, words, and deeds with God's will. Submission and dependence. It requires relying on God's strength to overcome internal and external obstacles. Obedience to the word. It involves acting on biblical truth rather than fleshly desires. Mm. Amen.
0: Amen. Praise God. We thank God for that definition concerning, amen, I can walk in the power of God. And the way that we must realize and understand is that we must be aligned with God. We must be on one accord with him. Praise the Lord. This is the reason why Jesus, amen, did not leave his church comfortless. Amen. He said, if I do not go, the comforter would not come. Amen. And so while Jesus was here, we were in alignment with him, those that were walking with him. Praise God. But see, Jesus left. He sent the Holy Spirit here. Amen. That we may still be in alignment with God and live in a holy and sanctified life in him. Amen. He wants us to live a life that is pleasing to him. Amen. And that means that keeping his commandments, keeping his words, keeping his sayings, keeping his statutes. Amen. Keeping all that he has died for, that we may live a holy and sanctified life that is wholesome to Christ. Amen. We must realize and understand that heaven is watching. Amen. Every move that we make, everything that we say is being written down. Amen. Praise God. So we must be filled with God's Holy Spirit. Amen. To be in alignment with Christ. Amen. There's no other way that we can receive what God has in store for us, already preordained. Amen. From the foundation of the world, from the very beginning. In order, unless we are in alignment with him, in other words, we must be filled with his Spirit. Amen. To be in line with Christ, we cannot walk any old kind of way that we want to walk in this way. Amen. We must be filled with his Spirit. Amen. And baptized in his name. Praise the Lord in Jesus' name. This is how we line ourselves up with heaven. Amen. Line ourselves up with what God already preordained for us to do. Amen. Amen. The Bible, amen, describes many verses, and he tells us in the word of God, amen, praise God, that we can do all things through Christ Jesus who strengtheneth us. Amen. But yet and still we cannot do it except we have it through the Holy Spirit. Amen. The Holy Spirit is what enables us to walk in the power of God. Amen. We cannot walk in the power of God without his Holy Spirit, because the Holy Spirit keeps us in line. It aligns us with heaven. Amen. The Holy Spirit, amen, teaches us all things. Amen. Without, amen, the Holy Spirit, we don't know anything. Amen. We can't do anything for Christ. Amen. Except we be filled with his Spirit. Amen. I believe in one passage of scripture, it spoke, amen, of God's Holy Scriptures. It says, amen, and you shall receive power after that the Holy Ghost has come upon you. Amen. And so we have to be in alignment with God in order to be his witnesses. Amen. In order to, amen, tell others about Jesus. Amen. And we cannot tell anybody about anyone, amen, that we don't know about. Amen. Or that we not have not experienced ourselves. Amen. But we have to experience, amen, the experience of the Holy Ghost receiving him, amen, in order to tell someone else, amen, how to walk in the power of God. Amen. As we remember in the scriptures, praise God, amen, when Philip, amen, the one that had four daughters that did prophesy, amen, he ran into an Ethiopian, praise God, that was trying to understand the scriptures. Amen. So he had to give him understanding, amen, on what he was reading. Amen. So it took the Holy Spirit for Philip to bring forth the word of God of understanding and wisdom. Amen. And it took that Ethiopian man to understand by listening to what he had heard. And by him listening by what he heard, amen, he allowed, amen, the Holy Spirit, or shall we say the word of God that was spoken through Philip, amen, to penetrate him, amen, that they also might receive the gift of the Holy Spirit. Amen. So we're like in the times right now to where people are not seeking Jesus Christ. They're not seeking it. What we're seeking is a microwave, amen, salvation. Amen. And God, amen, is not a microwave God. He's a God that likes to take time, amen, with an individual's heart. Amen. Praise God that they will let go of the world in order to have, amen, Jesus. We cannot have him, amen, if we're holding on to the world with one hand and holding on God with the other. Amen. We must let the world go completely. Amen. Praise God. And so that we can walk in the power of the Holy Ghost. Amen. Walk in the power of God. Victory, amen, is already won. We have the victory through Christ Jesus. We are victors through Christ Jesus. Amen. We already have won the battle. Amen. The battle was already won. All we have to do is walk it out. When you receive the Holy Ghost tells you already that you already have won the battle and that the battle was already won by the God that we serve. Amen. The God of Abraham, Isaac, and Jacob. Amen. We are already winners through Christ Jesus. Amen. If you find yourself believing that you have to do something in order to be a winner, amen, then you're not in understanding. Amen. Once you receive the Holy Spirit, you already have won the battle. The battle is already won through Christ Jesus. So then if the Father and the Son and the Holy Ghost are one, amen, then we're talking about God Almighty, that we are one through Christ Jesus. Therefore, we already have won. Once the Holy Spirit enters in, once he resides in your temple, you are already a winner through Christ Jesus. So we're going to get into the word of the Lord in Jesus' name. And I pray, amen, that those that are listening on this broadcast in Jesus' name, that you will get something out of the teaching of the word of the Lord. Amen. Because we're in a time where we need to understand the scriptures. Amen. Understand what the Holy Scriptures are saying. Amen. Pertaining our salvation. Throughout the scriptures, we're talking about Jesus himself. And he's talking about, amen, getting us to the place where we have lost in the Garden of Eden. We have lost our holiness in the Garden of Eden. And God said, I want to bring it back. Amen. And he went through a whole lot of things throughout the scriptures from Genesis to Revelation to get us back to our holy state in him. So, amen, Jesus came and did what? He was the only one that said he was the ultimate sacrifice. He was the Lamb of God that was shedding the blood. Amen. Praise God. And with him, amen, the sacrifices stopped. Amen. With Christ Jesus. Amen. The Bible said there remaineth no sacrifice, no more sacrifice for sin. Amen. That sacrifice already had been sacrificed, and that was Christ Jesus. Amen. So let's get into the word of the Lord. Amen. Prophetess Grant, if you have your word of God with you, turn with us, if you will. Amen. And let's see what the scriptures are saying. Amen. About, amen, praise God, I can walk in the power of God.
1: Amen.
0: Thank you, Lord Jesus.
1: Amen. We're going to be going to Psalms 71, and we're going to get 18.
0: Praise the Lord.
1: Before then,
0: give me 17, yeah.
1: We're going to go to Psalms 71, and we're going to read 17 and 18, where the Bible reads on this wise.
0: Yes.
1: Oh, God.
0: Oh, God.
1: Thou hast taught me.
0: From my youth.
1: And hitherto, have I declared thy wondrous works.
0: That's what God wants. He wants us to declare his wondrous works. A man that is so marvelous in our sight. That's what he wants. He wants, but in order for us to do that, we have to be filled with him. Filled with his spirit. We have to be walking in the power, which is the Holy Ghost, the power of God's word, the power, amen, of God's mercy. We have to be already walking in that in order for us, amen, to declare the wonderful works of God. What is that?
1: Now also. When I am old.
0: When I am old.
1: And gray-headed.
0: Listen, when I'm old and gray-headed.
1: Oh, God. Forsake me not.
0: David said, forsake me not.
1: Until I have shown
0: thy strength
1: unto this generation.
0: That's what God wants. In order for us to show God's power and his strength to this generation here, the Holy Ghost must be residing. The word of God got to be in our mouth. The word of God got to be in our hearts. Amen. This is where the Holy Ghost comes. The Holy Ghost gets in the heart. He gets in the mind. He gets in the very spirit and the very soul of an individual. Amen. Praise God. To do what? Amen. To speak to this generation. Amen. When the Holy Ghost comes in, God said, now I want you to take it. I want you to make some disciples. Go into this generation. What did he say? What did David say?
1: Now also. When I am old. Gray-headed.
0: And I'm gray-headed. Oh, God.
1: Forsake me not. Until I have showed. Thy strength. Unto this generation. And thy power.
0: To everyone.
1: That is to come.
0: Amen. Peter spoke about the scriptures in Jesus' name and said, for the promise is unto you and to your children and to as many that are far off, even as many as our Lord, our God shall call. Amen. Amen. This is what David is talking about right here. Amen. Praise God. He said, praise the Lord, and thy power to everyone that is to come. Everyone that is to come. So we have people being born every day. As souls that are coming up every day, we have young people that are coming up every day, older people, amen, coming up every day. They need to hear what thus saith the Lord. They need to hear what the word of God is saying, praise the Lord. Amen, somebody.
1: Amen.
0: Amen. This is what God wants. God wants, amen, those that are preachers and teachers and evangelists, a fivefold ministry, amen, praise God, to teach the word, teach the scriptures. Let everybody know that you can walk in the power of God. You can do all things through Christ who strengthens you. Amen. You can work the works of God. You can move in the power of God. Amen. Praise God. Amen. You don't need no preacher always to pray for you. You can pray for yourself. You can pray over your own self. Amen, somebody. Lay hands on your own self. Glory to God. Trust God for your own self, somebody. Amen. When a preacher's not around, praise God, or someone that has the gift of healing is not around, we should be able to pray and talk to God ourselves. Amen. That's how close we are supposed to be with God. Amen. That's how close we ought to be walking in the power of God. And I know there's some, praise God, that are needing of a preacher or someone that can bring the word of God or someone that can lay hands and they can be healed and delivered. Glory, there's nothing wrong with that. Glory to God. But there are some of you out there, amen, that have the power to walk with God and to do what God has called us to do. Glory to God from Zion. Amen. So David said, now also when I am old. So don't think when you're old you can't move. Don't think when you're old you can't work the works of God. Don't think because you're old you can't walk in the power of the Holy Ghost. Amen. When I'm here, he said, when I'm old and gray-headed. Amen, somebody.
1: Amen.
0: Don't let that gray hair fool you. Amen. Don't let that gray hair trick you. Amen. Oh, God, David said, forsake me not. Glory, don't forsake me, Lord, because I got gray hair. Don't forsake me because I'm old and I'm weaker. Glory to God. But David said, amen, praise God, amen, until I have shown thy strength, glory to God. In other words, until I have done all that you have called me to do, until I have shown your strength to your people, to let them see that you can do all things but fail, glory to God, unto this generation, he says, and thy power to everyone that is to come. So God wants to show his power. He wants to demonstrate who he is. Not only he wants to preach the word of God, but he wants to demonstrate the power behind the preaching. Y'all ain't going to talk to me. Come on, what is it here?
1: Right now, we're going to be in Philippians, and we're going to get 4 and 13. We will be in Philippians and get 4 and 13, where the Bible reads on this wise.
0: Yes.
1: I can do all things.
0: Listen, amen, praise God, what Paul said to the Philippians. Glory to God in the name of the Lord. He said what?
1: I can do all things.
0: He said, I can do all things
1: through Christ, which strengtheneth me.
0: Ain't that what he said? I can do all things.
1: That's what he said. He didn't say some things. I can do all
0: things. He said, but we can do all things
1: through Christ, which strengtheneth me.
0: That's the power. The power's in Jesus. Once you have received the power, we can walk in the power of God. We can walk in that power. We can do the things that God has called us to do. We can work his works. Amen. We can live a holy life. We can keep, amen, our tongues. Amen.
2: 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I'm Pat Middleton, and you're listening to WTMR, Where the Master Reigns, 800 AM and live streaming, WTMRradio.com. It's time for With Pat Middleton. Just a little something to continue your morning. Certainly, we have been blessed overnight by the ministry and music of Minister Debbie Edwards here at WTMR. So I'm just continuing in that same vein. We have our theme song, Cover Me, and our theme scripture, Psalm 91. We're going to have prayer and worship and praise and a little poetry if I have time. Let's get started. What has God covered you from this weekend? What has he kept you from? What has he blessed you with over this resurrection weekend? Certainly, we praise God for the foundation of our faith. It's the foundation of our faith. It's the cross, it's the tomb, and it's the resurrection. It's all of it. He's not on the cross. I remember as a young girl, one of the lessons, one of the many lessons I learned from my pastor at the time. I call him my father in the gospel. I was a member of Greater Refuge Church of the Apostolic Faith in Philadelphia, PA, 1740 North 32nd Street for. And one of the things my pastor at that time taught was that we should not put images of Christ on the cross. Why? Because he's no longer on the cross. He did die. He did die. He did hang and he suffered and bled on that cross, but he rose. He rose. And so we thank God for the resurrection. I try my best not to use the word Easter, knowing now of its pagan origins, but we celebrate the resurrection of Jesus Christ with or without the Easter bunny, with or without Easter eggs. The fact is he got up, and because he got up, because him goes, I can face tomorrow. There was a time in my life when I couldn't face tomorrow, when I thought that the best option for me was to bow out early. But God covered me then, and he continues to cover me now. So we're going to start with our Psalm 91, which today I'm going to read the, you know, you've heard of the NIV, New International Version. Well, there's an English Standard Version, ESV, Psalm 91. And then we're going to, first we're going to have prayer, then we're going to do that, and then we're going to play our theme song in its entirety, and then I'll be back with a little poetic praise for this Monday morning. Father, we thank you and we praise you for how you have blessed us during this weekend. We thank you for covering our families, covering us, covering our properties, our vehicles, worship God, our homes, We thank you, God, for the blood that has been covering us, Lord Jesus, cleansing and keeping us, protecting us from danger seen and unseen. Thank you, Lord, for your banner over us is love. We thank you for the love that you have for us that covers a multitude of our sins, God. Thank you for blessing our going out and our coming in, our families, our children, our grandchildren, our neighbors, our coworkers, our church members, Lord. Hallelujah. Even those strangers that we come in contact with daily basis. Some we just greet with a smile and a good morning, good afternoon. How are you? Lord, we thank you for blessing, hallelujah, everyone we come in contact with. Even in our sickness, God, in our pain, in our sorrow, in our grief, God, we know that you are covering us. You said, Lord, to your disciples, hallelujah, that you were leaving, but that you were going to send another comforter, hallelujah, to be with us. And that comforter, the Holy Spirit, has been with us, has covered us and protected us and kept us, Lord, even as you have promised. We give you glory, honor, and praise on this Monday morning, Lord. Honor and praise on this Monday morning, Lord. We ask you to bless us this week, that we may remain in the center of your will. Lead and guide and direct us, Lord. Govern our conversations, Lord Jesus, our thoughts, Lord Jesus. Hallelujah. Our decisions, Lord Jesus. Hallelujah. Let the choices we make in your will, Lord. And when we don't know, hallelujah, what decision to make, help us to rest in your word, to rest in your spirit, and to wait on you, Lord, hallelujah, for confirmation of exactly what you want us to do. Help us, Lord, that our yeas may be yea and our nays may be nays. Help us not to be double-minded, Lord, hallelujah, but certain of what you want us to do and certain of what we are going to do, hallelujah. Help us to walk by faith and not by sight, Lord. Truly, sometimes we can't even see, hallelujah, the tunnel, never mind the end of the tunnel, hallelujah, but we walk by faith and not by sight, Lord. We know, Lord Jesus, hallelujah, that you promised never to leave us or forsake us, Lord, but that you would be with us always. So even when we can't feel you or hear you, God, we know and can trust and believe that you are of man, that you repent. Whatever you say, Lord Jesus, you will do. Hallelujah. We thank and praise you, God, for your word, God, for truly your word, hallelujah, is a covering in and of itself. Hallelujah. When we stand on your word, when we study your word, when we believe your word, Lord, when we bury it, when we study your word, when we believe your word, Lord, when we bury it in our heart, hallelujah, meditate on it day and night, hallelujah. We can't do nothing but please you, hallelujah, along with having faith, Lord. You said, hallelujah, without faith, it's impossible to please you, hallelujah. But we thank you, without faith, it's impossible to please you, hallelujah. But we thank you for that mustard seed of faith that you've given us, hallelujah. It comes with the fruit of the Spirit. We thank God, hallelujah, for the Spirit, hallelujah, the Holy Spirit, hallelujah, the Spirit, hallelujah, of Christ, the Spirit, hallelujah, the same Spirit, hallelujah, that when, hallelujah, you come or call, hallelujah, on that great getting up morning, we're going to get up. We're going to rise, hallelujah, with the dead in Christ. And we're going to meet you in the air. And we're going to forever be with you. Hallelujah. You've promised not only to cover us today or tomorrow. Hallelujah. You've promised not only to cover us today or tomorrow, but for eternity, God. And for that, we give you praise. For that, we give you glory. For that, we give you honor. Hallelujah. For that, we worship you. Hallelujah. We thank you for your word, which says, he who in the shelter of the Most High will abide under the shadow of the Almighty. I will say to the Lord, my refuge and my fortress, my God, in whom I trust. For surely you will deliver me from the snare of the fowler and from the deadly pestilence. You will cover me your wings. I will find refuge. Your faithfulness is a shield and a buckler. You will not I will not fear the terror by night, nor the arrow that flies by day, nor the pestilence that stalks in darkness, nor the destruction that wastes at noonday. A thousand may fall at my side, 10,000 at my right hand, but it will not come near me. Only with my eyes will I see the reward of the wicked. Because I have made you, Lord, my dwelling place, the Most High, my refuge. No evil shall befall me, no plague will come near my tent. For you will command your angels concerning me to guard me in all my ways. On their hands they will bear me up, lest I strike my foot against a stone. I will tread upon the lion and the adder, I will trample underfoot. Hallelujah. And you, Lord, say back to me, because you hold fast to me in love, I will deliver you. I will protect you because you know my name, Jesus. Hallelujah. When you call on me, I will answer. When you call on me, I will answer you. I will be with you in trouble. I will rescue you and honor you. With long life, I will satisfy you and show you my salvation. Psalm 91, verse 1 through 16, Moses penned that, hallelujah, as he reflected back on his journey, hallelujah, through the wilderness with the children of Israel and how God covered them. He not only covered them, he led them. Hallelujah. He led them by a pillar of cloud by day and a pillar of fire by night. And that pillar of cloud fire not only led them, it covered them and protected them from the enemy. Hallelujah. It separated them from the enemy. Hallelujah. Until they made it through the dry ground that was the Red Sea. Hallelujah. And then once they were on that sea, fold back into itself and covered the enemy. Hallelujah. Truly, Moses said to the children of Israel before they went over on dry ground, the enemy that you see today, you will see no more. Truly, no more. Truly, we will all have enemies at different times that we will have to face, the enemy of our soul, until Jesus calls us home. There is a spiritual warfare that we will endure, but there are certain enemies, there are certain things that God will cover no more. Hallelujah. I give glory and honor to God. Hallelujah. For the enemies of my soul. Hallelujah. Whether that be sickness. Hallelujah. Whether that be sorrow, grief, whatever. There are some things in my life that God has said, this enemy that you see today, you will see. Enemy that you see today, you will see no more. Hallelujah. I give glory and honor to God for his word. Hallelujah. For truly it is a light unto my feet, showing me where I stand in God. And it is a lamp to my pathway. It shows me and leads me in the path of righteousness. Hallelujah. I give glory and honor to God on this morning for his word. Hallelujah. For his spirit, for his blood that he shed on Calvary. Hallelujah. Truly, hallelujah. He came, hallelujah, down, hallelujah, through, manifested himself in flesh, for truly he is God, hallelujah, but walked the earth as a man to show us how it's done, even though he was without sin, hallelujah. He was tempted and tried in all points, hallelujah. Hebrews 4:16 tells us, all points, hallelujah. Hebrews 4:16 tells us, and 15 tells us, hallelujah, yet without sin. He did that so that he could show us the way. And what was his way? Hallelujah. He was all about his Father's will. That was all he was about. I come to do my Father's will. In John 4, he even says, my meat, what satisfies me, what fills me, what sustains me is to do the will of my Father. Hallelujah. That was the first lesson he taught us. The second lesson, oh, he taught us so many, but those that come to his Father's will, hallelujah. He didn't have a personal agenda, a personal motive. for things that he wanted done. He didn't have a to-do list of, I want this, this, this, and this. He had one thing on his to-do list, and that was to do the will of him who sent me. Hallelujah. And this was to do the will of him who sent me. Hallelujah. And the second thing he showed us is how to do that. How do we accomplish God's will? Everything Jesus did, hallelujah, everything he did was to point us to the Father. Hallelujah, was to show us, was prayer. Hallelujah, prayer. That was his number one thing. He would steal away to pray. He would gather together to teach God's word. I don't want to use the word preach because preach in this day and age involves hacking and styles and hooping and all of that. But Jesus taught. Preach simply means proclaim, basically. He proclaimed the gospel, the good news, that the kingdom of heaven was at hand and the salvation news. That the kingdom of heaven was at hand and that salvation was available to every man, woman, boy, and girl. And he taught us forgiveness. Even as he hung on the cross, he taught us, and we have a saying, we say, I forgive you, but I won't forget. That's not Christ-like at all. That's not Christ-like. Every time you remember, you're supposed to forgive again and again and again. And forgiveness is not a feeling. It's a commandment. And forgiveness is not a feeling. It's a commandment. You can't wait until you no longer feel pain, hurt, offense to say, okay, now I'm ready to forgive. Jesus was in agony, hanging on the cross. Yet he forgave. So many lessons God allowed us to learn through his son, Jesus Christ. And we thank him for that. We thank him for that. All right. It's time to hear this song in its entirety. In Jesus' name, Cover Me. Lyrics by James Nicholson, my very own uncle. Arrangements and vocals by my cousin, Norman Carter.

Time for some poetic praise. Beyond the cross, God blessed me to write this poem some years ago. Beyond the cross, inspired by Hebrews 12:2, which says, for the joy that was set before, which says, for the joy that was set before him, he endured the cross, despising the shame, and is now set at the right hand of the throne of God, making intercession for you and I. Beyond the cross, I look to Jesus, author and finisher of my faith, for the joy that was before him of completing the work of my future birth, of Satan's defeat, of my soul being redeemed. He endured the suffering, paying the ultimate cost, enduring Calvary so I would not be lost. He took a heavenly seat to make intercession for me, seeing my place in eternity, my crown, my mansion, my victory. He looked beyond the cross to my salvation, beyond my sin, beyond the cross to my redemption, beyond my faults, too many to mention. So I'll look beyond my cross, from my fears and tears, to my joys and good days. I'll look beyond my cross, beyond my doubt, beyond my doubts and fears, to how he's blessed me down through the years. I'll look beyond my cross and all I don't understand. I'll look beyond my cross to his nail-scarred hands. I'll look beyond my cross to my victory, to all he's done for me. I'll look beyond my cross, beginning with, he looked beyond the cross. He looked beyond his cross so that I could look beyond my cross.

0: uncompared. Daily I'd go before the Lord, petitioning him for relief. I cried and cried to God, please, Lord, deliver me. Then one day, while I was praying for God to give strength to someone else, to deliver them from their burdens and to restore to them good health. For a split second, I put myself in their shoes and imagine I had to carry the load that they could hardly bear. Instead, all I knew about them. Then I realized that their cross was something I could only imagine. It made me grateful for my burdens, my tears, my pain, my loss. It made me praise God in my troubles. It made me thank him for my cross. For if he gave it to me, he must have faith in me to carry it with grace and make him proud of me. This cross was tailor-made for me before the world was framed. It's part of my assignment, so I'll carry it in Jesus' name. I'll do it for my Savior, because at Calvary, for all of my sins and my mistakes, he bore the cross for me. My cross and beyond the cross. Thank God for praise. Join me every first, second, and fourth and fifth Saturday at 1:30 p.m. for Behind the Rhyme, where I share not only the poems, but the testimonies and the scriptures and the stories behind the rhyme. That's going to do it for this Monday morning with Pat Middleton. 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

0: Good morning. 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
1: When somebody starts asking for it, just say, just drop this one word. When you need a coffee pot, just say, Jesus.
2: Yes, sir.
1: That's all you got to do. Because see, once you drop his name, the Lord pushes you out the way. You ain't praying with me. Now the fight is between him and them. Do I have a witness? That's where Nebuchadnezzar messed up. Nebuchadnezzar was a bad boy. Nebuchadnezzar controlled Babylon. Nebuchadnezzar told Shadrach, Meshach, and Abednego, said, if you don't fall down, I'm going to throw you into the fiery furnace. He was doing good until he said, and who is that God that will save you out of my hand? And Yahweh said, okay, guys, move on to the side. This is not your battle. It's my battle. When you lift up the name of Jesus, it's his battle. When you applause his wealth, it's his battle. And he will not lose.

0: let the world proclaim Jesus. This lady gave a testimony one day, and it's not anything to really talk about. It's a tragedy. She had an abusive husband who beat on her. She was a very religious woman, went to church, served the Lord, came home one night, and they got into a big thing, and he started beating on her, boom, boom, and hitting her, blood flying everywhere. And she, every time he hit her, she said, Jesus, Jesus, Jesus. And the next time he lifted his hand, he fell. Massive heart attack, dead.
1: All right.
0: You cannot play with God's people. Because the Bible says, touch not my anointed ones. Can I get a witness? There's power in the name of Jesus. There's peace when I applause God's word. But secondly, there's a peace when I accept God's will. Look at verse 11 real quick. Not that I speak in respect of want, for I have learned in whatsoever state I'm in therewith to be what? Content. Acceptance is always a sedative in the midst of struggle. Notice here in the 11th verse, Paul will not allow his desires to affect his dedication. Are you with me? He says, for I have what? Learned. Life is a learning situation. I have learned, and the learning liberates us from our liabilities, whatever state I'm in, regardless of my need, regardless, amen, of my wants, regardless of my weaknesses. Paul is saying that our tough times prepares us, amen, for new challenges. In tribulation, Romans 5 brings perseverance, patience, and patience, experience, and experience, hope. There's a long line of things that God is doing as he allows tough times in our lives. Let me say this to you. Don't forget this. The greatest lessons you and I learned in life were in tough times. The greatest teachers we had in school were the tough teachers. The greatest coaches we had in sports were the tough coaches. Are y'all with me tonight? That is, child of God, Paul is saying, amen, that we must accept the will of God. Whatever's coming your way, whatever's in your life today, just instead of fighting it, accept it. I didn't tell you to love it. I said accept it by faith. Lord, this is where I am. This is where you allow, what you allowed. This is where you put me, and I accept it. Because I know all things are going to work out together for the good. I know you are too wise to make a mistake. Can I get a witness? There's some things in our lives we had to accept. I remember growing up in the 50s and the 60s, Dr. Louise Williams Bishop, growing up, we had one black phone. You had to do this, and they go, and nobody used it. My parents ran everything. I'm going back now. I don't remember my parents getting around the dinner table saying, okay, children, what is your opinion about where we ain't had no opinions. A child was seen and not heard. I'm pulling this thing up. Can I get a witness? We never talked about taking vacations together. Nobody had no money. Can I get a witness? Lord, have mercy. That child of God, I remember that rigid schedule. Oh, yeah. My parents was my TV guide. Oh, yeah. On Saturday morning, it was Heckle and Jekyll. Saturday afternoon, Sky King, Bat Masterson. 4 o'clock Saturday, Highway Patrol. Can I get a witness? The Lone Ranger, Roy Rogers. Saturday night, Gunsmoke. Lawrence Walk with all the bubbles. The Bubble Man. Jackie Gleason. Sunday night, Ed Sullivan. Can I get a witness? Well, what about Monday night, Tuesday night, Wednesday night, Thursday night? Nothing. Nobody watched television because you had school. Can I get a witness? They didn't play that. I'm preaching up in this place. You remember them tough days? Ice trays that were metal and you had to wet them. And I know I'm getting old because I remember in South Philly when the milk truck came through the street, the ice truck came through the street, the fruit truck came through the street, the fish truck came through the street. You just waited on the trucks. What a time. They ran everything. They made every decision. If you didn't like what they put on the table, here's what my mother said. You ain't hungry. Can I get a witness? If you get hungry enough, you'll eat it. There wasn't no McDonald's or Geno's. It wasn't no pizza places. It was. And see, we learned, amen, to appreciate the bologna sandwiches. And when you ran out of bologna, it was a mayonnaise sandwich. It was a mustard sandwich. It was a banana sandwich. It was a sugar sandwich. Whatever you could put on the inside is what you ate. So now that I'm able to eat steak and salmon, I appreciate that. But I didn't start there. I came from bologna and Spam and processed cheese, and I'm preaching up in this place because that made me appreciate what I'm able to get today. Paul says, not that I speak in respect of want, because I've learned. You got to go through something to learn. And those of you that went through the Depression, I really feel sorry for you. 1929, folk jumping off of bridges. Can I get a witness? We had to make it. We had to make it. Thank God for the life lessons I have learned. You talking about rules. I grew up under rules. See, that's why, by the grace of God, that's why I'm so disciplined as pastor. Because I grew up under rules. When I got in the military and that man started cussing at me, I said, is this the best he can do? Is this it? Is this all? Is this it? I've seen this picture before. I remember in basic training, I was telling him this morning, basic training, here I am right out of high school, South Philadelphia, I was 17, getting Vietnam going, they 1A, everybody, they drafting people, they it's the hottest year of Vietnam, I'm in basic training, I fly down at night, I'm shuttled to the base, and I look on the base at night, you talking about Fright City, I see thousands of flashlights, like this at night. I said, what in the world is this? And the TI, we out 4 o'clock in the morning, beds made, canteen, and we all stand at attention. And he's got this Smokey the Bear hat, and he would just walk up on you like this and go, and get right on your nose. And you better stand at attention. You bet not smirk. You bet not smile. And I remember him, he says, what's your name, son? Sir, my name is Private Raymond Gordon, sir. And he sit there and look, you're looking at your giggle line and everything. And you better not show any type of, amen, distraction. Look him straight in the eye. And this guy next to me was standing at attention, and T.I., he was here, I was next. He walked up to him and he said, son? Sir, yes, sir. you better ugly. Expletive. And your mother must be ugly because you ugly. And I said, and he said, what are you laughing at, soldier? Get down! And he put me on KP and everything. But I had to learn discipline. How to be self-driven. Not to wait on people's feelings to change. Put the vision out there and keep moving. They'll catch up later. Can I get a witness? A congregation won't see everything now, but by and by, if God is in this thing, the whole congregation will see it. Can I get a witness? It was discipline. I learned. And my brother, who's a preacher, he's 18 months older than me. He's like Star Trek. He went with nobody would go before. Here we're in the seventh grade, and he decides on a Sunday night, I'll never forget this, to bring this pretty girl from junior high school over our house. Now all we got is a little, send a man, all we got is a living room about the size of that bench y'all on, a dining room and a kitchen downstairs. That's it, six kids. And I'm sitting there, and he comes in with the girl. We all sitting on the floor watching Ed Sullivan. And the girl comes in. Mama said, have a seat, honey. She sat down. She said, hi, because I knew her. I said, how you doing? I said, this boy is out of his mind. And then he sits on the couch and goes like this. He kept clearing his throat. Like he wants everybody in the family to leave. We don't have nowhere to go. There's only one TV. So he kept going. So my mother was sitting there and said, you can clear your throat all you want. When Ed Sullivan's over, her behind going home. I said, that's it. I'll never bring a girl in this house. They had rules. Today, you're letting your son have females in the bedroom, supposedly to do homework. They won't let you in. They holler at you if you knock on the door. You can't go through their drawers. My mother went through all my drawers. Wooden drawers and cloth drawers. She went through everything. It was her house, her rules, her curfew. Do I have a witness? There was not going to be no cigarettes or pills or joint or cocaine in my house. They had a right to investigate everything. Yes, you sitting up here feeling guilty because your teenage child is saying, don't you trust me? Here's your answer. No, I don't trust you. There's a piece. Yeah. Now some of them new parents out there, he's weird. I'm talking the 50s and 60s. How many of y'all grew up in the 50s and 60s? Now you know what I'm talking about, right? I got some witnesses out there. Amen. I got some, you know, and we got weapons. Not abuse. Yes, it was. If Dyfus was out in the 50s and 60s, my mom would have been in jail. Yeah, yes, it was. And you talking about computers, they had computer minds, man. They had computer minds, yeah. When they catch you, see, the sermon started. You're hard-headed. Didn't I tell you? So while they beat you, you start talking back. No, mommy, I won't do it no more. I know you won't do it no more. And then as they're beating you and you crying, they had a nerve to say, shut up. When my mother died and went home to be with the Lord, I stood by her side and cried and thanked her for every whooping that I ever received. Let me tell you why. When your parents are not the authority, your child has no respect for this authority. You understand? That's right. You only respect authority when you were brought up under authority. Are y'all praying with me? Let me move. He says, I've learned to be content that I'm not going to fight my circumstances, but I've learned there's a peace when I accept the will of God. Third, there's a peace when I adjust to the wisdom of God. And look what Paul does in the 12th verse. I know both how to be abased, that's to go low. I know how to abound, that's to go high. Everywhere and in all things, I'm instructed both to be full and to be hungry, both to abound and to suffer need. This is great. This flexibility of adaptation, the ability to adapt, the ability, amen, abased, tupino in the Greek means to go low and then go high. Paul says, I know how to go low, abase, I know how to go high, abound, hatrites, where we get our word thick, fat, full, grown, amen. I know how to go both ways without losing perspective. I can have nothing and I can have everything. I can have problems and I can have praise. I can be empty and I can be full. It does not interfere with perspective. And what Paul is saying here, real quickly, I can make the adjustments. My 7 years in the military taught me this. Here's the way they talk to you. Suck it up, soldier. Suck it up. We don't want to hear that. Suck it up. Get your head on straight. Be a man. Make the adjustment. Or we're going to burn your butt. Get the job done. Sir, yes, sir. And that's what we lack today, the discipline of getting the job done. One of the most unethical things I've ever done in my life, it was out of fear. Early on, seventh grade, there's something about the seventh grade, I was playing around, failing, messing up, and my report card came out. And this lady gave me an E. And I said, oh, I'm gonna get killed. So I got, said to Madden, a nice pen, and I put two loops on the E and turned it into a B. And I looked at it and blew it off. I said, oh, that looks good. That'll pass the test. My mother said, where's your report card? I said, she said, you must think I'm kabow! I've learned. And whatever state I'm in, you can't do that with an F, only E. To be content. Check it out. This is interesting. I can make it with a lot. I can make it with little. And here's why. Look at verse 13. Because I can do all things through Christ, in a continuous tense, who keeps on strengthening me. He wants us to live balanced lives. You can't put these big signs on the back of your car, I love Jesus, and go up 42 doing 80 miles an hour when the speed limit is 55. You just can't do that, brethren, because now you bring a reproach on his name. Take his name off your car. And don't tell him you're a member of St. Matthew's. And then we got a nerve when the law enforcement people pull us over. Woo, woo, woo, woo, woo, woo. And he coming towards your car. We got a nerve to sit there and go, what's the problem, officer? Dan, stand up. Stand up, Dan. Stand up. We good, man. Dan's a state trooper, loving, great man of God. Great man of God. Now, about 10 or 15 years ago, I'm coming out of my house. He must have been coming from somewhere. And I ain't got nothing to hide. I don't have no contraband in the car. You know, I live a good life. And I see the state trooper car behind me. I ain't paying no mind. I looked in the rear view mirror. I'm driving. So every time I turn, he turned. Every time I turn, he turned. I said, what's up with him? You know, I'm doing the speed limit. I got my license. It's not like when I was 15 in South Philly with a hot sticker and no license. No, you know, I'm abiding by the law. And all of a sudden, we get right here in front of the church, and I'm pulling in, and someone said, whoa, whoa, whoa, whoa, whoa, whoa. And he gets on the speaker and says, get out of the car and put your hands up. Pastor of St. Matthew's Baptist Church, I got my hands up. Put your hands against the car and don't turn around. I said, what is going on? Then Dan said, ha, ha, ha, ha, ha, ha. I could have killed him. Great, by the way, great. That was great. That was great. That was great. But listen, let me say this to you. My final point is there's a peace when I approach God's worship. Verse 19, real quick, look what it says. But my God, and this is a promise, shall supply all your need according to his riches in glory by Christ Jesus. If you don't get anything else, the word need is in the singular. Here's what God is saying. All you need is one thing. One need will meet all the other needs of your life. And that one need is to come under the jurisdiction of the Holy Spirit. But my God will supply the need for your salvation, sanctification, service, and satisfaction. How do I live a balanced life? Be content with what you have. Stop reaching for more. Stop wishing for more. If it comes, praise the Lord. But stop living for more. Learn to be content. Listen at this last line. If we do not learn to be content in life, we will soon develop a contempt for life. If we don't learn to be content in life, we will soon formulate a contempt for life. Trials will make you bitter or better, depending on how they're received. And when every trial that has permeated my life has been transformed by God into growth, I become better. When I allow my circumstances to dictate negativity to me, I become bitter. Paul says, I can do all things through Christ. Yes. Listen to this. Paul says right here in this verse, not that I speak in respect of want, for I have learned in whatsoever state I'm in, therewith to be content. Amen. What is contentment? Is saying, God, I'm thankful for what I have. And if you choose to bless me with more, thank you. But I don't need more to be happy. Are you getting this? I'm satisfied with you, the Lord Jesus Christ. And once you and I are satisfied with our state, where we are, there's a peace that passes all understanding. I can go home and relax. Lord.
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0: Let's talk about Hollywood and transition. How did you go from being homeless to stepping into rooms now most people only dream about?
1: You know what? This is so crazy because yesterday I was in two meetings yesterday with Hollywood executives. It was like running into one person telling somebody else about me, and it was like a domino effect. It just, people started watching the documentary, and when the documentary started, a lot of people started reaching out to me, and we just started connecting just from the documentary. And I have a friend out here, and he's a publicist. And so, and he was just like, I want to introduce you to such and such, such and such. And so I'm just like, oh my goodness. And I'm in the room with these people. I just had two meetings with people. They love my magazine. And they was like, oh, okay, I got some A-listers that need to be on here. I got
0: Okay. Well, with that said, let me ask you this question that goes along with that. What was the first Hollywood moment where you realized I'm really here?
1: When I started getting invited to red carpet events. And that's so crazy. I'm right in the room with them. And it's so funny, I didn't feel like an outsider. I felt like I'm supposed to be here.
0: Oh, that's good. That's good. That's good. That's good.

0: HIV?
1: There's comfort, empowerment in his name. Dalen, let's call his name.
2: Jesus.

0: What's in a name? Purpose. Your power. Your identity. What's in a name? Joy. Peace is in that name.
1: I love it. So let me ask you this. How do you stay grounded in an industry that can be both rewarding and overwhelming, though?
2: You know what? I make sure that I put everything that I do, I put God first. Everything that I do, I wake up every morning at 4 a.m. and I get into devotion, and I make sure that God is definitely leading and guiding me, because I've seen so many people, as soon as they get into this space, they head get big, they, you know, the humility just go right out the door. And I said, Lord, it's all because of you. That's all that I'm saying. It's all because of you.
1: Wow. Let's transition to magazine dealing with identity and image. So I wanted to ask it this way. So when people see you now, they see success. But what do you wish they understood about your journey?
2: That success is not an overnight thing. You gotta work. You gotta, it's I didn't know. I'm like, I work harder now than I ever done before. I said, God, dog it. You know, so yes, you have to work at it. You know, we got to be diligent. You know, you just cannot say, okay, I'm going to do this. And just, I know this is a consistent thing. You have to work for what you want. Now, God gives us the power to get wealth, but we got to work what he has given us.
1: Yes, that's good. So what does it mean to you to, say, reclaim your own narrative after being overlooked and unseen?
2: You know, how I reclaim my own narrative, I just be me. I'm just the authentic Shanine. I don't try to, you know, walk in nobody else's shoes. I'm just be me. And when I tell people that I'm homeless, oh my God, you don't look like you're homeless. I said, because I don't look like what I've been through, because I serve a God that's big.
1: Woo!
2: I'm telling you, we on red carpets. I'm with, you know, I'm the first one. I got a interview with Smokey Robinson, everybody, my publicist, like everybody trying to figure out who was the only one that got that interview with Smokey Robinson. I'm standing next to him. He said, it's something about you. I know.
3: 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It's
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0: Speaking of voice and speaking of impact, and definitely you have both of those. So what do you say to someone who feels stuck with no visible way out?
1: You know, reevaluate your life, reevaluate your situation, and just really, what I do to myself, I speak to myself. I decree and I declare over my life. Certain things don't look right, no, I start speaking life into me. So you gotta speak life into yourself.
0: That's good. Speaking life into yourself. I love that. So with that being said, how do you use your platform, because I'm sure you do, to bring visibility to homelessness in a real, not performative way?
1: What I do, first of all, I tell people, stop judging. You don't know what that person had to do to go to sleep at night or to wake up. And I said, everybody that's homeless is not on drugs, not on alcohol. I said, because I didn't do neither one of them. It was just life.
0: Yeah.
1: And I partnered with the LA Mission. I partnered with United Way. So yeah, and then I still do stuff on my own. Me and my children, we feed. I was just walking down the street the other day, and I went to Target and I bought two bananas, and I seen a homeless man. I said, you want this banana? You know, just little simple things.
0: Yes, yes.
1: And I never overlook a homeless person. Whatever I have to do, I'll do it, because I know what it felt like to not have water, not have food, or just eat this little personal stuff. So
0: my God.
2: You're now rocking with the best. It's
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The word says, let everything that have breath praise the Lord. So you should praise him in the good times, in the bad times. It doesn't matter what it looks like. 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Why don't you lift your voice, lift your hands. 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

Hey everybody, this is Carvin Winans, and this is my new single, God's Still Working on Me. I hope this song encourages you to keep the faith and lets you know that it's okay to be a work in progress. God bless you.

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2: 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And my actual ministry page, if you want to book me, is ShaneenCBonner.com.
1: All right. 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It could be some people you work with, some people you come across, church. I don't care. Whoever you want.
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1: 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Thank you so very much for sharing your story. 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If you don't know where she said to go, Google it. 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Make sure to go look her up. Find her. Let her know you heard it right here at On Stage with Earl Bynum. Or just share it. Share the story. I'm sure it can help others. And the magazine, again, tell them where to go to get the magazine.
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1: All right. Make sure y'all do that. 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I love y'all because y'all so often, y'all listen. Y'all let us know you're listening. So thank you. Thank you again to Shaneen, Apostle Shaneen Bonner, should I say. Thank you so much for all you do. She's not only an apostle, she is a creative. So I love creatives. So thank you so much. Again, From Homeless to Hollywood. Make sure you check it out on Tubi and anywhere else it is. Listen, keep it locked where it's hot. You're on stage with Earl Bynum. But remember, can't nobody beat you being you. So be the best you that you can be.

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0: old school gospel this morning. We'll be right back with that after our Metro traffic update with Jim Goffin. Good morning, Jim.
1: Thanks, Pat. Good morning. A little busy out there. 42 northbound, 168 right up through 295. Generally slow. 55 north is different in the 42. Now 295 both ways. Not bad. Just light in the 42 New Jersey Turnpike. 130 in great shape. Ben Franklin Bridge just light on the downside in the center city this morning. 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

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There is an outpouring of the Holy Spirit at Faith Love Outreach Church, located at 1630 Germantown Avenue in Philadelphia, Pennsylvania. The hand of God is on this church. Steve LaFrieda, who is the servant prophet and pastor of Faith Love Outreach Church, cordially invites you to Sunday morning worship services starting at 11:30 a.m. You are also invited to Monday's 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
1: Greetings, friends and new listeners, and welcome to The Sound of Faith. I'm Sharon Knotts, thanking you for joining us today because we know that faith comes by hearing and hearing by the Word of God. I'm excited about today's message, The Four Scarlet Women in Jesus' Lineage. I'm fascinated by the fact that in thousands of years of genealogical records, only four women are named. Why were they given special honor? It's not what you may think. These four women had very sinful pasts, an idolatress, a prostitute, a seductress, and an adulteress. But these scarlet women became Snow White, and the scarlet thread of redemption runs right through them in the messianic line of Jesus Christ, in Four Scarlet Women.
2: Ruth was a cleaver. Amen. She clave to Naomi. She said, I'm not going. I will not leave you. And so they returned. They returned to Bethlehem, these two woeful widows who were penniless and had nothing, absolutely nothing, when they got back there. Now, let me quickly tell you that when they got back there, people were shocked when they saw Naomi coming home because she looked so haggard. I mean, you know, she'd been going a while, and we all know that 10 years can put age on your face. I understand that. Amen? If you don't understand that, then just get out your picture album. I'm telling you, I was looking through my album to just get a few pictures to post for Mother's Day, and I'm looking at them, I'm saying, oh, my God. Oh, geez, Sharon, what happened to you? Amen? But you see, it was more than that. It was more than that. She was beat up and beat down. And so she got home and they were penniless. They had nothing. Amen? But now there was a law of the gleaner. And that meant that poor people and widows, according to the law of Moses, and were allowed to go into the fields of the rich people who had their farms. And when they had their workers out there gathering, in this case it was the barley harvest, gathering it up, of course some would get left behind and some would drop to the ground. And God said, whatever dropped to the ground, they were not to go back and clean it up. They were to leave it for the poor and the widows. And so these women needed food, and so Ruth began to go out there and glean in the field. And it just so turned out she happened to be gleaning in the field of one of the richest men and most eligible bachelors in the land, and his name was Boaz. And I'll quickly tell you this, that as time went on, there was another law called the Kinsman Redeemer Law. And remember I told you that, you know, you could redeem a person's property. Well, there was nobody left close in Elimelech's family. Nobody close was left. But Boaz was the nearest, so they thought, nearest kinsman. That meant Boaz could come and buy the land off of Naomi and Ruth and give them money, and now these penniless widows would have an income. Amen? And so he found out that Ruth was Naomi's daughter-in-law, and he found out she was a Moabitess, woman under the curse, but he saw she was a godly woman. And he saw that she had learned to trust in Jehovah. Amen. And so he told her, just glean in my fields. And Naomi was God's holy matchmaker. When Ruth came home and said, I was gleaning in this nice man. He is so nice. He told his servants to drop some on purpose for me to get. And he invited me to come in and have lunch indoors. And he basically told the men, don't you insult her, because she's a Moabitess. Said, he is the nicest man. And Naomi says, well, do you know who he was? Yeah, his name's Boaz. Boaz! He's a near kinsman. Ah, you know those Jewish women, they're always trying to fix up their sons and daughters. He's a near kinsman. She said, I tell you, we got a plan. And here's what they plotted. The end of the harvest came. All the harvesting was done. They now took the grain and they took it to the threshing floor, which where they would beat it and separate it. And she said, it'll be a big celebration. When the harvest is done, they celebrate. She says, wait until he has eaten and he's full and he's drank and he's tired and he goes and lies down to go to sleep. And then you come and you lie down next to him. But she gave her some good advice first. Wash yourself, put on some perfume, and your best dress. Amen. If you're looking for a husband, you need to get fixed up. And you know what? And if you already got a husband, well, you need to get fixed up. He don't want to come home and see what you look like. You just got out of bed. Amen. You need to fix yourself up for your husband sometime. I know you can't walk around the house all the time looking like a princess, but you ought to fix yourself up sometime for him. Amen. Anyway, that's another message, but... You say, what are they doing here? Well, she says, lay down next to him after he's going to sleep. And then take the bottom of his robe and put it over yourself. So what did that mean? At midnight, Boaz woke up. He knew somebody was sleeping next to him. He looked, it's a woman! And it's Ruth! He said, what are you doing here? She said, you are our near kinsman. In other words, she's saying, you can redeem me. You can buy the property, and I come with it. And you know, this guy who had managed to stay a bachelor for a long time, because the indication is he was an older man, he managed not to get snagged all that time, but you know what? His heart was smitten because God was in it. And when God is in it, he works on both sides. He said, aha, I know what Naomi's been up to. He said, but there's one problem. There's actually a kinsman closer than me, and he has first prerogative. If he wants to buy the land, I can't do it, but I'm going to do something. He went to that man, that other one, who was closer in relation. He says, look, did you know you can buy all of Elimelech's land? You can redeem it because you're the closest living kinsman. We don't know his name. The Bible doesn't tell us. He said, oh, yeah? Well, I'm going to buy it. I do want to redeem it. And Boaz said, okay, well, if you're going to redeem it, then I won't. By the way, when you redeem the land, you got to marry the Moabitess. The Moabitess widow, Naomi's daughter-in-law, you got to marry the Moabitess. Did I say Moabitess? He said, what? I'm not marrying no Moabitess. I'm not marring, here's his exact words, I will not mar my inheritance. I don't want no idolatrous woman. No way. You can buy the land. You can have her. And you know what Boaz said to him? He said, take off your shoe. Because the covenant was, if you said, I relinquish my rights to buy the land, and I'm going to allow you to have it, to prove that you did that, you had to take off your shoe and give it to the one, because he was saying to Boaz, all right, now I relinquish my right to you, and you can walk in that land, and you can own it, and it can be yours. And he did. Not only did he get the land, what he really wanted was Ruth. Was Ruth. Amen. And God blessed them, and they had a baby boy named Obed, and Obed had a baby boy named Jesse, and Jesse had a baby boy named David, the king. And David had two sons named Nathan and Solomon, and they go all the way down to Mary and Joseph and Jesus Christ, our kinsman redeemer. Hallelujah. Because we were under the curse of sin. We were under the curse. Amen. But God sent his only begotten son to redeem us back. And he is our spiritual Boaz. Amen. So though your sins be as scarlet, and though your past has been a shameful thing to you, amen, when you come to Jesus Christ, he blots it out with his pure, holy, sinless blood. And they'll never be held against you again. Oh, that lying devil will come and try to throw them up in your face. and you need to rebuke him in the name of Jesus and say, you ask me why I'm happy? I'll tell you why. My sins are gone. They're underneath the blood of the cross of Calvary, as far as darkness is from dawn. Hallelujah. So I'm going to ask you right now, as we're closing, to bow your head. And if there's anyone here today that you feel like you need to have your sins blotted out, you feel like that you need the blood of Jesus to come. And you know, the devil tells some people, you can't get saved, you're so bad. And if they manage to get through that condemnation and get saved, if they manage to get through that, then he comes and tells them, you're worthless. You'll never be anything. You'll always be a failure. He's a liar. He is a liar. Liar, liar, he's on fire. Because nothing but nothing can make you worthy but the blood of Jesus. And you can be a brand new baby Christian who can't quote two scriptures. You are no less worthy than some great apostle that can preach a whole book. The blood of Jesus is the equalizer. It makes us all one and equal in Jesus. So if you need the blood of Jesus on your life, let's pray this prayer together. Father, I thank you in Jesus' name that you have sent your Son to be my kinsman redeemer. And I know that redemption is only through the blood. I ask you to cleanse me today in the blood of Jesus. Blot out all my sins and all my iniquity. Wash me as white as snow. Give me your free spirit and power to live holy. And by your grace, I will serve you all the days of my life. In Jesus' name, amen, amen, amen, amen.
1: Amen. I hope you're blessed by the four scarlet women in Jesus' lineage, and you realize this message is not about women, but about God's redemption, that though your sins be as scarlet, he'll wash them white as snow. These four women were the least likely to be included in the Messianic line. They were marred, scarred, and scorned for their sinful pasts. Tamar seduced her father-in-law to impregnate her. Rahab was the scarlet harlot of pagan Jericho, who not only became a part of Jesus' lineage, but she was the mother-in-law of Ruth, the Moabite idolatress, great-grandmother of David. David committed adultery with Bathsheba, wife of Uriah, who served in his army, and when she became pregnant, he had him killed and married her. Two of their sons, Nathan and Solomon, are in the Messianic line through both Mary and Joseph. Have you ever heard of anything more scandalous than these four scarlet women in Jesus' lineage? No wonder our Savior had such compassion on the woman caught in adultery and the scarlet woman who came to wash his feet with her tears and dry them with her hair. There are many nuggets in this message you'll enjoy, so order your CD today. 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Till next time, this is Sharon Knott saying, Maranatha.

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1: Well, I want to give you my shared revelation and perspective of the rubber band. Hello. I want to do away with that spirit of uselessness. I want to war against the spirit of uselessness. Hello? Are y'all hearing me? I thank God for all the angels that are here binding up and warring against every spirit of uselessness that brings forth a useless life, that brings forth useless feelings, feelings of uselessness. Come on here. Are y'all listening?
2: Yes, sir.
1: I speak light because the Bible says that God's word gives us light. The entrance of God's word, the entrance of the revelations of God gives us light, illumination. Come on here, people. Whoa. I want you to get from this how to cooperate with the power of God in your life, the work of God in your life, because the work of God in your life, the power of God in your life is already against the spirit of uselessness. Hello? Are y'all listening? Whoa. You know, the rubber band is useless if it's not stretched. Let me say this to this side over here. The rubber band is useless if it's not stretched. The rubber band is useless if it's not stretched. Hello? You can have a drawer full of rubber bands all you want, but until you use that rubber band is in your drawer and it's not fulfilling its purpose. It's useless. Hello? Are y'all listening?
3: Yes.
1: I want to change your perspective around the word that some people use with complaining. Oh, this is stretching. Oh, I'm being stretched. Well, you're being taken from being a useless person. You're being moved from uselessness to the place of purpose. Hello? To fulfilling the purpose that why you're alive. Oh my goodness. Hello? I said I'm warring against that spirit, and the angels of God is here and the fire of God is here to war against those forces and those spirits of uselessness. Hello? I even see the power of God, the axe of God. I can see the axe, A-X of God, that's even cutting that generational line, that generational line, that vine that produces uselessness. Hello? Are y'all hearing me? Whoa. And so that means that we must get better at cooperating with the Holy Spirit. Come on, let me hear you say, Holy Spirit. Thank you for helping me to get better at cooperating with you, cooperating with you, cooperating with you. Now, why am I introducing the Holy Spirit? See, because this rubber band is not going to stretch on its own, is it? I, a third party, have to stretch the rubber band. The Holy Ghost is the third party in your life. Father, Son, who?
2: Holy Ghost.
1: And it is His responsibility, oh my goodness, hello, to move us from a place of being useless into a place of being useful, coming into our purpose, understanding our purpose, fulfilling our purpose. Oh my goodness, I'm the only one excited about this? So that's why you must change your perspective around the word stretch. Oh, this is so stretching. Oh, I'm being stretched. Oh, stop looking at me like that.
2: Hello.
1: Huh? Hello. Hmm? Hello? You're trying to get away from the stretching. Run from the stretching. Oh, the stretching is not of God. Oh, no. I'm uncomfortable. Well, it's because your perspective is off.
2: Hello? Yes, sir.
1: Hello? It's because your perspective is off and probably your education is off.
2: Hello?
1: Hello? I can feel y'all now. Some of y'all are so uncomfortable. You're uncomfortable because I'm talking about the stretching and how, and talking about maybe your lack of cooperating with the Holy Ghost. See, this, okay. Is there, can that rubber band stretch itself?
2: No, it cannot.
1: It needs a third party.
2: Yeah, it does.
1: Hello? Why do I say a third party? First of all, now, I could be the third party, I guess, but I would probably be the first party if I created it.
2: Okay.
1: Right?
2: Yes.
1: Okay.
2: Yes.
1: All right? But God created you.
2: Yes.
1: Then through Jesus Christ, he redeemed you.
2: Ooh.
1: Hello. Then Jesus said, I'm going to give you the Holy Ghost that's going to help you. Oh, that's the third party. Well, I can't take no more. I can't take this. I can't, and you know that is also connected to the experience of stretching. Hello? That's connected. Yes, it is.
2: Hello.
1: To the experience of stretching. I can't take this no more. I can't take this no more.
2: Hello.
1: Well, the third party know how much you can take. Hello? The third party know how much you can take. You see this? This is a rubber band. This is a rubber band. The third party know how much you could take. The third party know who you are. When we break, it's because you done took matters into your own hands. When we break, it's because you done incorporated a different third party. So that third party is gonna, now I don't like when rubber bands pop. That third party is gonna keep on like, and you'll be like, more, more. And then you're left with, see there, I told you. See there, I told you. But let me tell you, you need to check your third party. Hello?
2: Okay.
1: Are y'all listening? See, because the third party, oh my goodness, let me run back up here and get another one. Hello? Come on, will you do this with me? I bind that spirit of uselessness. And I welcome cooperation with Holy Spirit. See, because he's the third party. He knows Jesus gave him to you to help continue to develop you, train you, lead you, guide you. Hello, to make sure that you are the best useful you. Oh, my goodness. I love this. Okay, let me see if this side over here is excited. So that you could be the best what? Useful you. Stop being so concerned about being everybody else. What? The best useful you. Whoa. And it's going to come with the because see, when you're being stretched, you are being moved into your usefulness. When you're being stretched, your usefulness is being exposed. Hello. And when you're being stretched, your potential is being revealed. You, looking at this rubber band just like this, don't know its potential. You have to guess at it. You can only assume. You can only guess. And when a third party is in charge of your life, the wrong third party, see, it's guessing. And that's why you break. That's why you have a breakdown. That's why you get depressed and frustrated. That's why you throw your hands up and you want to give up on life. And because the wrong third party, see, because the wrong third party is not going off of the information of God. But Holy Ghost goes off of the information of God Almighty because he knows the mind of God Almighty. Are y'all hearing me? And so he already knows. Like, I can't take no more. And the Holy Ghost is like, yeah, I'm going to reveal something to you. I'm going to reveal how big you are. I'm going to reveal how much potential God put in you. I'm going to reveal how much might God put in you. Whoa. Hello. I'm going to reveal to you the largeness of your talent, the largeness of your skill. Hello. And you're like, yeah, you're like, Lord, Lord. And the Lord says, okay. So then let me stretch you. Lord, can I do it without the stretching? Well, that's why he's raised up vessels like me. Because you may not hear him saying no, but I'm in your face to say he's saying no. Hello? Are you here? Wow. The stretching. Y'all up here listening?
3: Yes.
1: It's like, oh. But it's good for you. Your potential is being revealed. You're learning more about yourself. You're learning more about yourself. Hello? You're learning. You cannot learn about yourself staying in this form. Now, for those who are looking at the video, I know I'm all over the place. I'm showing her the rubber band in this form. You can't. You need another element, party introduced into it that knows the will of God for your life. Hello? That has your best interest at hand. Now, I am primarily right now talking about Holy Ghost.
2: Yes.
1: And then your stretching is revealing your assignment. Hello? Now, okay, this might be, hold your hand up. This might be one assignment. But the stretching reveals your assignment. Whoa. Are y'all listening to me? The stretching helps you to get in touch with your capacity. See, your assignment reveals your capacity.
2: All right.
1: And the one who is the third party, hello, is also God. Because, you know, Holy Ghost is God. See, and he helps you to learn something about your potential, your capacity. Come on, Apostle, hold this microphone.
2: Yes, sir.
1: Now, my hand on this side can only get us so big. See? He helps you be able to see. Whoa. So that you can make the right choice. But that one who's the enemy of our soul, he doesn't know. He's only assuming. He has put you in one category. They all those things that God made. Because, you know, the devil hates us. He's not on our side. He's not out for us. But look, see? But let me show you what they both have in common when it's just like this. What are they? Useless. Oh, rubber bands. We already know they're rubber band. But no matter what size they are, when they all are just like this, they both have what in common?
2: They're useless.
1: Useless. I war against, bind up, cast out that tormenting spirit, even in the bloodline of uselessness. Hello? And I hope faith is coming for you to understand the stretching. The stretching. The stretch. Your usefulness is revealed through the just leave me alone. Look, this is how we are. Accept me the way I am. But what does that mean? Huh? Just accept me. I need you to accept me the way I am. Well, do you know that at the very core of that statement is uselessness? At the very core of that statement, at the very root of that statement, is the working of remaining uselessness. Useless.
2: Hello.
1: Come on, get St. John chapter 15 so y'all can say he showed us something in the Bible. Are y'all hearing? See, we need to find out the origin of that statement, because we will quote it in situations. Don't even understand the origin of the statement. Why is that statement? Why does that statement exist? You know, God don't even leave you as you is. He don't. If he did, he's going to have to apologize to every single person in the Bible who he's ever transformed. If God leaves you as you are, he's going to have to take 2 Corinthians 5:17. Isn't it 2 Corinthians? He's going to have to take that out of the Bible. It says, therefore, if any man be in Christ, he's a what? New creature. He would have to erase that. Hello? Are you listening? He would have to erase what is written in Romans chapter 6. And I love the book of Romans. Romans chapter 6. I love all the books of the Bible, but some of them really stand out to me. Romans chapter 6 and Romans chapter 8 reveal this. When Jesus died, you died right along with Jesus. And when Jesus was resurrected, you was resurrected, not the same, but in the newness of life. See, I got all this proof. Y'all rather believe what people are saying and what they put on these blogs than believe what the Word of God says. God don't even leave you the same. Just accept me the way I am. What does that mean? You need to find out what does that mean. And you know what it mainly means? I mean, so accept me that I mean. Love me mean or don't love me at all. Because if you love me what I mean, that means you really love me, really? What? Love you, and mean. See, we ain't talking about the love of God that don't confuse this. Yes. What? You know good and well when you're saying that to somebody, you're trying to win the argument. Yep. You know, I'm nasty, so listen, you just take me at it. And y'all know, oh my goodness, you know how it is if you've been with that person for any amount of years. You know. You know, when you first met me, I was this way. So now, well, excuse me, when I first met you, I was a little ignorant. I didn't have as much knowledge as I do now. See, excuse me, now I'm really woke. You're going to remember this message. Yeah. When you look at that rubber band. Yeah. Hello? Hello? A drawer full of rubber bands. And what? They're useless. Wow. Hello? They're useless until they perform and function in the manner in which they were created. Okay, this was created so that it can what? Stretch. And it's useful in the
2: stretching.
1: Okay, uh-oh. Thank you. She said it's useful in the stretching mode. When it's stretched. Hello? When it's stretched. When it's stretched. All right, come on. What does St. John 15:1 say really quick? Come
3: on. I am the true vine.
1: I am the true vine. And this is Jesus, right?
3: Yes.
1: Okay, come on.
3: And my Father is the husbandman.
1: And my Father is the husbandman. Come on.
3: Every branch
1: in me that what?
3: Beareth not fruit, he taketh away.
1: Oh, my goodness. Now, listen. Now, we're talking about the stretching and the rubber band, but this is, I can't go into the purging because, oh, my word, we really don't like that. We really see. Listen, you can't be all who God wants you to be if He can't pull something off of you. Your claim to be all this and all that as a believer, you're a mighty Christian. But when you run from the purging and the stretching, I got a different view and. I got something different to say about you. Hello? Whoa. The purging is also revealing that there's more of you to be revealed. There's more of you to that, there's more productivity to come from you. Hello? Are y'all hearing this? Come on, what does it say?
3: Every branch in me that beareth not fruit, he taketh away.
1: Who takes it away? See, y'all don't like this, the Father. Didn't Jesus, the Father is God. But, you know, I want y'all to be able to trust the Bible.
2: Okay.
1: It's okay to quote what the scriptures say.
2: All right.
1: That's all right. Okay?
4: Yeah.
1: All y'all, right. Y'all quote what these other people say.
2: Yeah. Hello.
1: Y'all know, boy, y'all know the linebackers and how what size they are, how much they weigh. Y'all know the starters of the Lakers and But you know what I'm saying, right? Yeah. They know the size sneaker they wear. Every branch in me that beareth not what?
3: Fruit.
1: He taketh
3: away.
1: He taketh
3: away.
1: So let me bring it back on the rubber band. How many popped rubber bands do you have in your drawer? How many popped rubber bands are you using? How has it been proved to you when that rubber band breaks, pops, and you try to tie it back together? Has it been proven to you that it's still what?
2: Useless.
1: Because as soon as you try to, then what happened? Even faster. Quicker. Whoa. Hello. Every branch in me that beareth not
3: fruit,
1: you have been created to bear fruit. See, you have been created to be successful. Oh my goodness. That's a good confession to say over yourself. Come on.
3: I have been created to be successful.
1: Hello? You are created to be what?
4: Successful.
1: You are, listen, it's written. It's written. It's written. It's in your Christian DNA. Whoa. Successful. Fruitful. Productive. Are you hearing? But even though we're talking about the rubber band today and the stretching, still, it's going to also include the purging, the picking. See, this is how we are. He picking on me. You know that, Ron. You know that's real. He picking on me. He, doctor looking at me, he picking on me. That message was for me. He picking on me. Well, God still gives us a third party. I really would like to say a fourth party, but most of the time the language is about a third party. Third party app, third party this, hello. Are you third party software?
2: Yes, sir.
1: But did you know the preacher is still a part of the third party process?
2: Oh, yes.
1: Because God said, how shall they know without a what?
4: A preacher.
1: See?
2: Yes. Hello.
1: Hello.
2: Hello.
1: Did you hear that message? He was picking on me. But then hopefully you got somebody who has some sense in your life to tell you, well, according to the Bible, that's a good thing. Because whatever was picked off of you, now it's going to enable you to bring forth what? More fruit. Whoa.
2: Hallelujah.
1: Come on here.
2: Yes, sir.
1: Whoa.
2: Hello.
1: And I'm quite sure if, I don't know, not really. I was going to say, I'm quite sure if I was the tree, I might say that the picking, purging, I might. But then now I'm thinking about it, not the tree. It wouldn't really complain about being purged. Nor would the rubber band be complaining about being stretched. Because the rubber band would have the knowledge of now I'm being useful. And the tree would be able to say, now I'm coming to the place that I can bring forth more.
2: Hello. Hello. Yes, sir. Hello.
1: Are y'all here?
4: Yes.
1: Let this transformation take place in our mind. Let this different, the transformation of our perspective, let it happen in the name of Jesus. Are y'all hearing? Okay, look, it says every branch in me
3: Every branch in me that beareth not fruit,
1: what
3: he taketh away.
1: Uh-huh.
3: And every branch that beareth fruit.
1: And every branch that beareth fruit, what does he do?
3: He purgeth
1: what?
3: It.
1: What?
3: Purgeth it.
1: What?
3: Purgeth it.
1: Leave me alone. I'm perfect. I don't need no help.
2: Hello. Hello.
1: Well, God says, okay, well, if you got two pieces of fruit, I want to add a third piece.
2: Yes, sir. Yes.
1: Come on. And then the other process that he does along with that is the
2: stretching.
1: Mm.
2: Hello.
1: Have you ever, come on, y'all know how people run it down to you. You know, I do this, I do this, I do this, I do that. And while they're saying that to you, you really they're implying, leave me alone.
2: Yes. Yes. Yes.
1: Be satisfied with what you see or else.
2: Yes.
1: See, and this is the part that gets me. I'm so looking forward to more of the manifestation of the power of God, because your or else does not frighten God. See, that's why in these last days, one of the seven spirits of the Lord that's going to also be manifested and restored is the fear of the Lord.
2: Hello.
1: Because those erroneous things about us, those erroneous mindsets and unbeliefs and those erroneous beliefs that are supported by demonic forces and supported by devilish philosophy and devilish wisdoms, it comes with, well, how do you say that word? It comes with those.
4: An ultimatum.
1: See that? I'm blessed. Yeah. Not only do I have help, but I have beautiful help.
2: Yeah.
1: Thank God for the stretching.
4: Yes.
1: Hello. See, you men in here, if you want to be married, you want to stay married for a long time, then you got to cooperate with the stretching.
2: All right.
1: Did you hear what I said?
2: Yes, sir.
4: Sure.
1: You got what?
2: Hello.
1: I love taking my wife with me. Because the people who know, they go, okay, he doing right.
2: I'm a witness. Yes, sir.
1: Hello. You want to know one of the ways that people know if that man is doing right? He look at that woman.
2: Yeah.
1: People look at that woman.
2: Yeah.
1: See, and let me tell you something. This is about it's something about a woman. All you can put all the makeup on that you want. You can't hide that. You can't hide that misery, that sadness, that gloominess. Put all that stuff on. Whoa.
2: Hello.
1: But you know, for men, you might need to be stretched into complimenting your wife all the time.
4: All right.
1: All the time. All the time.
4: Yeah.
1: You might need to be stretched into serving your wife all the time instead of being served.
4: Uh-oh.
1: You might need to be stretched into being a considerate man instead of a demanding man. So thank you, sweetheart. What's that word?
4: Ultimatum.
1: What? I am looking so forward to more and more of the manifestation of the fear of the Lord, because we bring that same attitude into church.
2: Hello.
1: Come on, stop it.
2: Hello.
1: Y'all know that's how we are?
2: Oh, yes, yes.
1: Come on.
2: Hello. Yes.
1: We outgrow the wisdom
2: yep.
1: of our teachers.
2: Yep. Hello. Hello. Yes, sir.
1: Whoa.
2: Hello.
1: Did you see that?
2: Yes, sir.
1: So there is a place, right?
2: Yes.
1: So which one are you? Are you sitting in the chair? Are you sitting in the chair like this? Or are you experiencing
4: usefulness? I'm experiencing the stretching.
1: The stretching.
4: Yes.
1: Come on, thank you, Lord.
4: Thank you, Lord.
1: For the stretching.
5: For the stretching.
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I don't know about you, but I feel a hallelujah ringing in my spirit even right now. Oh, magnify the Lord and let us exalt his name together. Good morning, Bishop Morris from LMV Church of God in Christ, located at 6401 West Oak Lane, section of Philadelphia. Greet you on this Monday morning, another day that the Lord has made, and we're rejoicing and being glad in it. Come on, my friend. My brothers, my sisters, look around, look around, look around, look around. There's not a person under the sound of my voice who cannot think of something to thank God for. If you cannot think of anything, let me suggest this. He woke me up this morning. That's enough. I want to talk to you about life, I mean real life, this week. I've been here on planet Earth a few years now, almost 90. And I have discovered in my years of living, life and living can be very difficult at times. In fact, downright hard. I believe if you could get all the tears shed from the many hurting people for one day, they would flood the West Oak Lane, maybe Philadelphia, even maybe the state of Pennsylvania. And if you went around to everybody, even maybe the world. What you do with hurts you can't put your finger on. It don't feel good, but you just can't explain why. A continuous sick feeling, but you don't know what to take for it. This lifeless feeling, this dragging feeling, this shuffling feet feeling. Painted, but can't say just where. You feel down, way down. You're discouraged. You're sad. You're remorseful. Great stress and tension within your family could have caused this. Maybe in your marriage could have caused it. Maybe something between your husband and wife relationship. Maybe your children could have caused this. Maybe something on your job. Maybe a friend betrayed you. Maybe a neighbor difficulty. I can't exactly speak for you what yours might be. But I'm quite sure I'm talking to people who can relate to what I'm talking about. So this may not be the life that most of you are familiar with. Maybe your life book would read, "And the prince kissed the sleeping princess. She'd awaken. They got married. They were loved by everyone. And they lived happy ever after." But the pages of most people's book is filled with hurts and sorrows and pains and heartaches and disappointments and setbacks and stress, etc., etc. Enough going on to crack most people. Now, I don't think that I'm and the only one who can relate to sailing in this boat. That's why I picked this message to share with you this week. Because if you expect to keep your sanity, one must learn some
most important lessons. World and life don't always, if ever at all, reaches out with supporting arms. And anything you will experience in this world, many times there are slapping hands, punching fish, and kicking feet. Therefore, if one will make it, they better get hold of some anchors and learn some important lessons. As I previously stated, life brings with it discouraging moments. Moments where you wonder if it's worth all the effort you've been putting out to live right. Life circumstances has a way of fighting against what you have been taught and always believed. If you were forced to be absolutely truthful, you couldn't honestly say that since you got saved, life has been nothing but pleasure and joy. Yes, salvation did give you better in many areas of life, but since we are humans, you have found out that salvation does not isolate you from the troubles of the world. You see, saved people have trouble too. Saved people have trouble on their jobs and trouble with their friends and trouble with some people. Saved people have husbands and wife and family problems. Saved people fall out with one another. Saved people feel hurt. Hear this, my brothers and sisters. Saved people sometimes feel like giving up, throwing in the towel, going back out into the world. Oh, you listening to me? Oh, no, this is true. And if you are not careful, Satan will work on you, show you things, place people in your way, suggest things to your mind, have people coming up as a friend, but to help you backslide. Oh, I know. I'm preaching the truth. No doubt about it. Saved and stronger folks than you have contemplated in giving up. I said all that because I'm going to invite your attention to you. Psalms 73. The writer of this psalm just plainly said, I have just about decided to give up. My feet was almost gone. My steps has well nigh slipped. And as the Living Bible puts it, I came so close to the edge of the cliff. My feet were slipping and I was almost gone. Life wasn't panning out right for me. Hurts were becoming unbearable. Seemingly, God wasn't being fair to me. And I come to the point that what the use of trying any longer to live right? Let me read this in the Living Bible because it's so plain in the Living Translation from this writer. Listen to him.
My feet were slipping. I was almost gone, for I was envious of the prosperity of the proud and the wicked. Yes, although life their road is smooth, they grow slick and fat, they aren't always in trouble and plague with problems like everyone else, so that their pride sparkles like a jewel necklace, and their clothing is woven in cruelty. These fat cats has everything their heart could ever wish for. They scoff at God and threaten his people. How proudly they speak. They boast against even the very heavens, and the word strut through the earth. And so God's people are dismayed and confused and drink it all in. Does God realize what's going on? They ask. Look at these men of arrogant. They never have to lift a finger. Theirs is a life of ease, and all the time their riches do nothing but multiply. I have come to the question, have I been wasting my time? Why take the trouble to be pure? Seemingly, all I get out of it is trouble and woe. Every day and all day long, I seem to have nothing but sorrow. Am I on the right track? Yes. Am I talking real life? I know 10 to 15 of you can't relate to this because your life is nothing but a bowl of cherry. But I believe this. A great number who can relate to what I'm saying. And so I want to encourage you, my brothers and sisters, whatever you do, please.

0: Because Jesus makes the promise. Satan's agenda is to kill, to steal, and destroy. But my agenda, I come that you might have life, and that more abundantly. So hang in there. Wednesday and Friday, as we bring this to its conclusion. Father, in the name of the Lord Jesus, I want to thank you for your loving kindness, your tender mercy, and all your manifold blessings. I want to acknowledge that you're King of Kings and Lord of Lords, and that it is you that runs this universe. I thank you for life and salvation, the filling of the Spirit. I thank you because every good and perfect gift has come down from you. And I pray that my listening audience will hang with me, because there is an answer to this sorrowful dilemma. Salvation makes a difference. So, Lord, I pray for those in hospital, bed of affliction, and convalescent homes, our brothers and sisters behind the prison walls. You save, heal, and to them, and all the other people that I pray for, the police, disabled, veterans. Pray for families. Pray for stopping up this dilemma. And I pray that you will bless us to be a blessing. In Jesus' name, amen.
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2: 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Steve Lafreda is a servant and follower of our Lord Jesus Christ. 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
3: We're living inside of me. Welcome, everyone. We welcome God. We thank God. We thank God for the for His presence. This prophetic hour is a great hour. God is so great. So we thank God for His presence, for in the presence of the Lord, there's fullness of joy. Just getting in the presence of God is so awesome. You know, you want to get into His presence. And when you're in His presence, it's a flow. John 7:38 says, out of your innermost being, deepest part of you, Holy Spirit resides there, and He says, out of your innermost being shall flow living waters. Shall flow rivers of living waters. Rivers is with an S, R-I-V-E-R-S. And when that river comes, I give God all the praise. When the river comes, it flows. And the channel that it flows, you know, sometimes it's joy, sometimes it's peace. But the kingdom of God's not meat nor drink, but it's righteousness, peace, and joy in the Holy Spirit. Thank you, Lord Jesus. And I give God all praise. And I give God all glory. The glory flow is what the ultimate flow. Come on, somebody. The ultimate flow is when the Holy Spirit takes over. When the Holy Spirit takes, come on, man, I'm telling you, when the Holy Spirit takes over and brings you over. A takeover anointing is when God takes over His church. God takes over you. He just comes on so strong. And I give God praise. And I give God the glory. God is so awesome. I give Him all praise, all glory goes to Him. I just, you just

I just thought of something so awesome. You know, the glory, there's steps into the glory. We said this one time before. Steps into the glory. Thank you, Jesus. I'm giving God all praise, all glory to him. Thank you, Lord. I'm praising him. So I'm thanking God. Thanking God. I'm praising God. Oh, God, it's so awesome. Yeah. All right, so the glory flow is when you're flowing in the glory, when giving God praise and all honor goes to him. When you're flowing in the glory, you're moving by the Spirit of the living God. What I was saying, I was going to get tabernacle praying, and I'm giving God all praise and all glory goes to him. I have some, God is just so awesome here. And I wanted to share something with you. I have it in my hand. I'm going to get it. All right, so it's not right in my hand. So I know what to do now. So anyhow, the glory is flowing. And I'm giving God all praise and all glory. So I'm going to do it by my heart. So anyhow, to get in the holies of holies, that's where the glory is. And I'm thanking God. Because when you come in, the first thing you come into the brazen altar. And when you come into that, that's similar to where Jesus died. And they would have in the altar, they would have the sacrifice. And I give God all praise and all glory. So when you're coming into the glory, you have to be born again. And that's where salvation comes in. And we give God the praise for salvation. And we, on this radio line, we have to let you know that you must be born again. And when you're born again, you're born of the Spirit. When you're born of the Spirit, I give God all praise and all glory. When you say Jesus Christ took your place, he became a penalty for you and me. And he was the perfect sacrifice. He was sinless. He was just perfect. He's the perfect Lamb of God. And he died on the cross, was buried, and rose again. And because of that, he became who we were. He became sin who knew no sin. He became sin that we might become the righteousness of God. There was a great exchange that took place at the cross. Yeah, he became everything. He became sin, became sickness. He became everything that we were, so that we can become everything that he is. And as he is on this earth, so are we. 1 John 4:17b, as he is, so are we in this present earth. And I'm giving God praise. I'm giving God glory. So when he died, he took our place so that we can have total forgiveness, so that we can become the righteousness of God. So people out there in radio land, if you confess the Lord Jesus Christ with thy mouth and believe in the heart that God raised him from the dead, thou shalt be saved. For with the heart, man believeth unto righteousness, and with the mouth confession is made unto salvation. So we are to watch what we speak. Okay, once we get saved, then we become a new creation. Yes, a new creation that never existed before. Therefore, anybody be in Christ. Therefore, if anybody be in Christ, he's a new creation. I give God praise and I give God the glory. We become a new creation in Christ. Behold, all things become new. The old man is dead, but we put on Christ every day, you know, because we have eternal life in us. So we walk in the life of God. What is the life of God? Zoe, Z-O-E, Zoe, the life of God. We move it by the power. See, the prophetic anointing, it's like a river. It just flows out. It gushes out. I give God the praise. I give God the glory. And when you're walking with God, Enoch walked with God 300 years. And God wants us to walk in this great power. This is the hour of power. This is the hour, you know what? This is the hour of breakthrough. He is the God of breakthrough. And God is a God. God's about to break you through. I thank God because there's a breakthrough. He's been showed himself so strong. So strong, God's his eyes go to and fro to show himself strong on behalf of those that have a perfect heart. As in Second Chronicles 16:9. Yes, his eyes go to and fro to show himself strong on behalf of those that have a perfect heart.
Now, as we're walking with God, God's going to show himself strong, because in this last day, it's going to be, we're living in the last days. And it's a time of the sevenfold move of the Spirit. Oh, the Spirit of might is what I'm getting to, is that the Spirit of the Lord, right? This is in Isaiah 11:2, the Spirit of the Lord, the Spirit of wisdom, the Spirit of understanding, the Spirit of counsel, and the Spirit of might. And I want to tell you that he's a mighty God. It's not by might nor by power, but it's by my Spirit. So as we're looking at that, you know, people are saying a lot of things, but I'm telling you right now, this, the glory of God's going to cover this earth. Habakkuk 2:14, the glory, the power of God's going to be manifested. The hand of God's going to be manifested. The power of God, when the power of God is present right now to heal. Right now, whatever you're facing, if you're in the hospital, wherever you are, God's power, in Luke 5, 17b, the power of the Lord was present to heal. God's healing cancer right now. Someone was saying that they had cancer. God's able to see, the big C is Christ, and Christ took cancer and defeated it on the cross. The healing anointing is flowing now in the name of Jesus. People's hips, any hips, knees, any part of your body. See, he was wounded for our transgression, was bruised for our iniquity. The chastisement of our peace was laid upon him, and by his stripes we are healed. Yes, yes. And I'm telling you, healing anointing is here. Why? Because Jesus says, if my people, which are called by my name, shall humble themselves and pray and seek my face and turn from their wicked ways, that's the turning. I will hear from heaven, forgive their sins, and heal their land. There's a healing anointing being released right now. We thank God for the healing anointing that is being released right now. Healing is the children's bread. That's Matthew 15:22. And out there right now, I'm binding the spirit of fear and break it off, people. Spirit of depression, break it off, people. The spirit of lack, come off. And up and out, how about that? Come on, up and out. And these are spirits. This is deliverance anointing. I'm thanking God that God is setting captives free. Don't you remember in Isaiah 61 how it says, the Spirit of the Lord is upon me, for he anointed me to preach the gospel unto the meek, to heal the brokenhearted, to set the captives free, and to preach the acceptable year of the Lord. God, and then it goes on to say, and he give you beauty for ashes. How about that one? And how about give you gives you the oil of joy for mourning. How about that? Joy of the Lord is our strength. Matter of fact, Jesus Christ is so full of joy and so happy with people. People don't understand that because he said, this is my beloved son of whom well pleased. But check this out. Psalm 45:7, he says he's anointed. Jesus Christ is anointed with the oil of joy above his brethren. So the kingdom of God is not meat nor drink, but it's righteousness, peace, and joy in the Holy Spirit. So that's that vein of joy will bust up depression right now, because the joy, there's no room when you're in the joy of the Lord and you're full of joy. Okay, Isaiah 35:10 says, I'm gonna put everlasting joy on your head, and your days of sorrow and weeping are over. Oh my gosh, I'm giving God the praise. I give God the glory. Man, God's plans are higher than our plans. His ways are higher than our ways. There's a glory coming and shifting coming. There's a great shift coming. I'm telling you right now, there's a healing anointing and miracles are flowing, working of miracles. But I'm giving God the praise. I'm giving God the glory. There's a miracle anointing coming on you now. There's a healing anointing coming on you now. By his stripes, you are healed. Come on, you're going to feel it right now. It's right through the airways. There's deliverance coming in the name of Jesus. God is delivering you in the name of Jesus. He's taking you out. He started back, way back in Genesis. You can say, he says, I am. Genesis, way back in Genesis. And people walked in the glory of God, and I give God the praise. And then when we thank God from the very, very, very beginning. God just redid things. He just redid it because he says we're going to replenish the earth. And that, you know, we know there was a flood, and we know that Noah
Noah and his family was there, and people were mocking him. But I'm just saying, as then when Genesis, man, I'm telling you, just the whole thing, Genesis, the whole thing on Genesis, in the beginning, God. So God started at the beginning. And then you go to Genesis 1:1, without me looking at it, it says, in the beginning, God created everything. And then it says the earth was void. Now, how can the earth be void when God created something? Because he was weak, because there was something that happened between Genesis 1 and Genesis 1:2. And then God started to say, I'm going to recreate things. So the idea is God's recreating. He's recreating things, that everything, the Holy Spirit hovered over there. Hovered over the earth. Okay, I see the Holy Spirit is hovering over you. And anything that's void, God's recreating it. God's recreating everything that is void. And I give God the praise. I give God the glory in the matchless name of Jesus. And I remember this. I want you to know he recreated it. He just recreated everything. And God said, how do you do it? He spoke by faith. Without faith, it's impossible to please God. Yes, it's impossible to please God. And so he spoke things into existence. God said, God said, God said, over and over. I don't want to read that over and over to you, but there was a recreation that happened. And I give God the praise, and I give God the glory in the matchless name of Jesus. Yeah, and then it comes the Nephilims, and the Nephilims, when the angels got with man, and these fallen angels got with man, and the real reason why it was a flood with Noah's flood is because the population got messed up. Nephilims got, it was called the angels and the man got together, and the angels got saw that the women looked good, and it defiled the race. And so Noah wasn't defiled. Noah found grace in God's eyes. Now, the grace of God is so powerful, so powerful. So God wanted a pure race. You know, he didn't want something defiled like that with the Nephilims. So anyhow, there was a flood because God just wanted, he just wanted a race of people. And he's gonna have a race of people that gonna honor him and magnify him. Yes, we all were tainted with sin. We understand that. And God took sin out, but he's gonna have a race. He's having a race of people that are gonna glorify him. They're called kingdom people. And kingdom people are gonna walk in power and dominion and authority. He's raising up a people right now. When I was gonna say something about Joseph and how Joseph got rose, and he got, you know, how he went through everything, and he got to his place. But God's going to take everybody and bring them to the place where the place of prayer. But God's bringing people back into a place of prayer. I'm giving God praise and honor and glory. Thank you, Lord Jesus. He's bringing people. Oh, God, I give God such an awesome God. I wrote a poem on prayer, and I'm going to read it. I'll read it to you. I'm giving God praise, honor, and glory. Thank you, Lord Jesus. Thank you, Lord Jesus. Anyhow, even if I don't read it to you, I want to read it to you. You see, I'm going to get this. I should have put it right here. There's a lot of things I wanted to share with you. Here, I'm moving away from my notes, but just because I wanted an hour. I want to move away from my notes, which I did. I want to have one hour flowing in the Spirit. The only thing I'm saying about prayer before I get to this, if I get to it, man, I'll tell you, if I get to it. But anyhow, God is getting a race of people. And I remember in Exodus chapter 3, Moses was on the backside of the desert, and God called him. God's still calling people, and it was a bush that was burning that didn't burn. And I give God the praise. I give God the glory.
Thank you, Lord Jesus. I'm thanking you there out in Radio Land because, you know, when I was saying about Joseph and how Joseph, we just kept on moving with God. And, you know, his brothers tried to, they were jealous of him, and they wanted to kill him. He went from the pit to the palace. That anointing is on this line. God's taking some people out of the pit right now, out of the pit. I heard the scripture verse in Psalm 40. It says, he inclined his ear to my cry. He took me out of the pit in the miry clay, put my foot on a solid rock, and established my goal and put a praise in my mouth. And God's taking people, putting fire on them. Okay, and the day of Pentecost, we're coming up to that. And he put some fire on them. So just before I get there, we got Moses. He went and killed people. He killed an Egyptian, right? And he was in, for 40 years, he was in the best schools. And then he goes and kills an Egyptian that was picking on an Israelite. And he had to run to the backside of a desert in the Midians. And he went to the backside of a desert. He was there for 40 years. So then God called him at the age of 80. So we get on a flow today that God's still calling people. He's raising people up for such a time as this. He raised up Esther. He raised up Moses. And he rose up the Joshua generation. Then Jesus Christ came. And when Jesus Christ came, when Jesus Christ came, he says, I am the way, the truth, and the life. And he says, I'm coming with grace. And everything comes from grace. Everything, for by grace you are saved. Paul says, I am what I am, but by the grace of God. And yes, pause. And grace teaches you to live right. It teaches you to live righteously and to avoid ungodliness. The grace of God it just causes you to. That's in Titus 2:7-11. I'm giving God talks about grace. So this grace that's being poured out now, I'm giving God praise. I'm giving God all glory, majesty, dominion, and power. Thank you for the hour of grace, and I'm thanking you, Lord. His grace will cause us to run this race in his pace. Grace will help us overcome every case. Grace is being poured out, and I want you to know Acts 4:33 is coming. I'm telling you, Acts 4:33 is coming. If you add those numbers up, just for the sake of adding them up, 4 and 3 is 7, and 3 is 10. 5, and I want to tell you, this is that's 10. 5 stands 10. 10 because stands for completion. And 5 stands for grace and glory. Grace and glory is coming. This Acts 4:33, when you look it up, when you look up Acts 4:33, you see that great power was given to the apostles that gave witness of the resurrection of Jesus Christ. Well, God's, then it says, and great grace was upon the apostles, and they gave witness of the resurrected Christ. That great grace is coming on now. Because we have the apostle, we have the prophet, the fivefold ministry. You've been hearing about the apostles. We've been hearing about the apostles as establishing things, organizing. And the prophets pointing people where this is what's happening. But guess what? We heard about the pastors and we heard about the teachers. Jeremiah says, I'm giving you pastors after my own heart, giving you teachers. But guess what you're going to hear? The next thing you're going to hear is the evangelist is coming in on the scene. Evangelist in Acts 8:5, Philip was a New Testament and evangelist, and he came and he turns the city of Samaria upside down, and he moved with signs and wonders and healing. Signs, wonders, and healing. Yes, he turned it up down, and people were getting saved. The whole city got saved. And then when they went back to the mother church sent Peter and John down. When Peter and John came down, they preached. Did you get filled with the Holy Ghost yet? And then they saw the power of God. As Simon saw the power of God, he thought he could buy it. You can't buy this thing. And they got baptized in the Holy Spirit. The way they came they got born again. They got water baptized. Yes, right. And then they got filled with the Holy Ghost. So we're giving God praise. We're talking about it suddenly. And God's about to get some suddenlies on this line. I give him God all the praise. I give God all the glory. Yes, I love it.
I love the prophetic anointing because you're going to get a suddenly. First it was, suddenly. There's a move of God that give you a sudden move of God. All of a sudden, you're one way. And then God's going to shift you another way. This finance, it could be healing. But what it is a suddenly. Yes, suddenly, I give God the praise. There was a mighty move of the Spirit of God. In Acts 2, suddenly, they were there for 50 days. 40 days, Jesus was preaching about the kingdom. The kingdom is not meat nor drink, but it's righteousness, peace, and joy in the Holy Ghost. And the kingdom has more power than the Satan's kingdom. And when we get saved, we get pulled out of Satan's kingdom. This is Colossians 1:13. We get out of Satan's kingdom. We get transferred into the kingdom of God's dear Son. Yes, in the light of God's dear Son. And then we walk the rest of our life in power. The kingdom of God is not word, and it's not indeed, but it's in power. That's 1 Corinthians 4:20. I'm giving God all praise, all glory, and honor. Thank you, Lord Jesus. The power of the Lord's presence to heal, as I said before, Luke 5:17b, the power of the Lord. So on the day of Pentecost, it was a mighty rushing wind. It was a suddenly. They were there 10. Actually, it says in Acts 1:4, it says, I want you to wait for the promise. The promise is coming. You know, it's so awesome. It's so awesome. It's so awesome. God is so awesome. So awesome. So awesome. He says, wait for the promise. And what happened in Acts 1:4 and then 1:5 says, Jesus said, John the Baptist said, there's one coming after me that will baptize you with the Holy Ghost and fire. And they were waiting for the promise of the Holy Ghost. And they knew something was going to happen. They didn't know exactly what was going to happen, but they knew something was going to happen because Jesus is a promise keeper. When Mary was told, and I do want to, maybe at the very end, I want to share some nuggets that God gave me for women that are out there and men. And I'm going to do that at the very end. I've given God the praise. But anyhow, as they were waiting in prayer, that's why I was going to read the poem. Maybe I'll do that too. But they were waiting in prayer. They that wait upon the Lord shall renew their strength. They shall mount up with wings as an eagle. They shall run and not be weary. They shall walk and not faint. Teach me. Eye has not seen nor ear has heard what God has prepared for them that wait on. That's Isaiah 64:4. But we have the Spirit in 1 Corinthians 2:9-10. Eye has not seen nor ear has heard what God has prepared for them that love him. But we have the Holy Spirit, and God says that he knows the end from the beginning. And when we get into the revelation, when we get into the Spirit of God, God will show us if he made a promise, he's not a man that he should lie, neither the Son of Man that he should repent. If he's spoken, he shall make it good. He says, if I purpose it, I will do it. That's in Isaiah 46:10. B and Isaiah 46:11b. God says, I will heal this land. I will do what I promised you. When I put a promise in you, I will perform it. That's what Elizabeth said to Mary. So when they were in the upper room, and we give God the praise, you know, an upper room Christian has they were praying with great anticipation and expectation. I give God the praise, and I give God the glory. When the Holy Spirit came in, it was like shaking them. It shook them. It shook them. It shook them to the core. Because when God comes in, he comes in down. He goes down deep. He comes down deep. They were so drenched with the Holy Spirit that they were so full of the Holy Spirit that they spoke with other tongues. What was it? The breath of God came into them. The breath of God came into them. God breathed himself into them. The mighty rushing wind, Ruach. Ruach came in. That was the Holy Spirit came in. And when the Holy Spirit comes in, it's like a blanket. It's like a hand of God gets on you. You're not the same anymore. When the Spirit of God comes on you, it's just a manifestation. He gets on you for the assignment. He speaks in you and through you, and he empowers you. Acts 1:8, but you shall receive power after the Holy Ghost comes upon you. Wow. And should be witnesses unto me in Jerusalem, Judea, Samaria, and the uttermost parts of the earth. And yes, when God made a promise that you receive the Holy Ghost on fire, that's what he meant.
and the Holy Ghost came in, and they received the Holy Ghost, and they were moving with kingdom. They were moving with authority and dominion. And that's what I was getting to in Genesis 1, 26 and 27, that we were created in this image and this likeness, and we were to have dominion over this earth, over the fishes, the sea, and everything that creeps. We're to walk in this dominion. As we're walking with God, as the mighty rushing wind came in, and you can match that with Isaiah 64:1, the heavens rent. God is going to do a visitation on this earth. God is doing a visitation of Pentecost over again and over again and over again and over again. He's redoing you. We've been on this thought about redoing. He's redoing everything that has to be. They had religiosity, but God's redoing things. What do you mean by that? Jeremiah 18. Now, if I went down the scripture, we'd be here all day. So I'm giving you the thoughts that Jeremiah was on his way, and he wasn't going to go to the potter's house until God says, go. He says, I want you to go to the potter's house because I got a word for you there. And so he rose up and went to the potter's house, and the whole thing was about they were making vessels there. And people that know that when you make vessels, you make them out of clay and water, and you shape it. The potter shapes it, then puts it in the kiln, heats it up. But this one that was marred, anything marred in your life, God says, I'm going to redo you. Man, I'm just redoing. This holiness is coming to the church. The fire is to come. The fire burns something in them on the day of Pentecost. It was closing tongues of fire on them. And the mighty rushing wind came in. Come on, the Holy Ghost. And that is the really coming down to what I was saying before. The glory of God was there. I'm giving God praise and honor. Thank you, Jesus. This is an hour of power. This is an hour of power. The power came in them. And it came in with a mighty, mighty rushing wind. It came in suddenly. And it was a shift coming into their lives. And God saying, I'm shifting people now. I'm shifting people to a greater... you might as well get some new wineskins. And what I'm saying is there's a shift coming. The anointing is coming greater. There's a greater. He says, listen, in John 14:12, he says, the works that I do, you shall do also, and even greater works than these. I give God all praise and all honor. There's a greater outpouring of his, the outpouring of his spirit is coming. And when you're in that kind of flow, that's the glory flow, where God just takes, it took them to a new place. God's taking you to a new place, and he's touching ministries even right now. There's going to be a touch of ministry flow because when they got that suddenly, there was a sudden sound, yes, and the Holy Spirit came and blew into them the life of Christ, and that's the church that burst. It burst with the life of Christ. Thank you, Jesus. I give God all the praise. Come on. And then the fire came in. The fire came in because God says, I'm going to baptize you with the Holy Ghost and fire. So that's where the fire comes in. Come on, somebody. The fire came in for holiness. The fire came in for power. The fire came in for signs, wonders, and miracles. Isaiah 8:18 says we were created for signs, wonders, and miracles. Even in the Old Testament, that says in Isaiah 36:26 that he's going to give us a new covenant. And he's going to put a new heart in us. He's going to take out the heart of stone, put in the heart of flesh, which is being a new heart. He's giving you a new mind. So therefore, if we walk in what he gave us, we're going to walk in power. We're going to walk in love. We're going to walk in peace. We're going to walk in we're going to walk in truth. The Holy Spirit is going to empower us. It's going to, and then he says, in John 16:13, he says, I want to get this right to you. He says, I'm going to pour out the spirit of truth in you. And I give God the praise, and the Holy Spirit's in us to listen to the Holy Spirit listens when you read that carefully, and it reveals to us. And so as we walk in this newness of life, we're walking, they that are led by the Spirit, they are the sons of God. We talked about what the sons of God are. So on that day, on the day of Pentecost, there was a mighty rushing wind, and everything was, and then there was fire that came, and fire for holiness and power. And when Peter, as quick as possible, Peter was out there fishing and didn't catch nothing. But then
Jesus says, I want you to launch out into the deep. And God's saying out there in the radio land, launch out into the deep because you're going to catch. You're going to catch a great draw of fish. You got to get the net and broadcast. That's why WTMR is getting blessed. They're broadcasting the word. And the word's going to come back and bless everyone on that station. I give a God the praise. So when Peter listened to the Lord, he caught a whole, at first he didn't want to listen because it wasn't the right time to fish. It was broad daylight, but he caught all these fish. When he caught all these fish, they had to ask for partners. It was a boat sinking load of fish. Man, I'm talking about a lot of fish. And God said, I'm giving you life and life more abundantly. So sounds of abundance is coming. Abundance is coming. Peter didn't have nothing, then all of a sudden he has all this boats full of fish. That's called a suddenly. Another suddenly is when Paul and Silas was there, but I want to finish this out. I want to finish this out. Paul and Silas got there suddenly. They got suddenly. We're going to talk about that. And there's a reason why this is going on. You'll see the reason. And so they got this. Peter got this. And the reason why I'm talking about Peter just for a second is because the first 12 chapters of Acts, you see Peter. Peter was a fisherman. Now, understand, Peter was a fisherman. And he caught all these fish. And he did. And the idea was he knew it was the wrong time to fish. But when Jesus is on board, he tells you to do something, you're going to get something. And the pivot is in John 21, where they were fishing on the same. It was another fishing store. They were fishing all night. And they didn't catch nothing. And Jesus says, throw your net on the other side. God's taking you to the other side, and Pentecost is taking you to another side, another dimension. There's another dimension coming out there to you. You're going to function in a greater anointing than you ever did. And then when Peter got on there, he says, depart from me, I'm a sinner. We saw all that fish somehow being in the presence of God. You find out, you get convicted that you're a sinner and that Jesus Christ is the Savior. Right? He didn't have it all together, but he knew something was going on. And when he was on that boat, Jesus said something to him. And that was very significant. He says, I want to teach you how to fish for men. Okay, I'm gonna make you a fisher of men. Right there and then, Jesus was calling him into the apostleship. He was calling him. See, most people don't see that in the story. He's calling him into an apostleship. Because, now think about it. Whole year and a half of fish, enough of money to make a fisherman very happy. But he left his career because Jesus said, follow me. And immediately he followed him. Immediately, because God's voice is so authoritative and it speaks right into the gut of your spirit. And Peter left it all to follow him. Now, when you're truly born again, you're going to leave it all to follow him. You're going to follow the spirit. When you might not know where all the dots are, but when I finish this, when I get down to the point to talk about Mary, you're going to be really blessed. And I give God all the praise, all glory, and honor. So Peter was called to be a fisher of men. And I'm thanking God. He wrote 1 Peter and 2 Peter. But what I want to get to is he's the one that preached. 3,000 came in. So what God said to him, he said, look, 3,000 came in on the day of Pentecost. There was so much power that came, and this is going to be we're going to see demonstration and power. Paul said, I didn't come with superfluity of talk, but I came with demonstration and power, and this is the hour of power. So many people put their trust in money, but money might be power to some people, but there's nothing like Holy Ghost power and the Holy Ghost wisdom. I'd rather have the wisdom. Didn't it say in the Bible, it says, I'd rather have the wisdom of the favor of God, the favor of God than money and silver, because God is so awesome. If you have the wisdom of God and the power of God, he'll bring wealth to you. God is so awesome. He's so big. So anyhow, as the day of Pentecost comes and there's a mighty rushing wind and there's a suddenly, and God's about to give suddenlies out there. He's giving suddenlies to people, to ministries. He's touching people. There's going to be an explosion in your ministry. Just keep your eyes to the hills where your help cometh from. My help cometh from the Lord. And I'm giving God the praise. So when the power came in, it's an hour of power. Write it down.
Paul said, I didn't come with superfluity of talk, but I came with demonstration of power, that your faith shall rest in the power of God. Come on, somebody. It's not about religion. It's about the power of God. It's always been about the power of God, the presence of God, the wisdom of God. God is doing something magnificent to you. He's doing something that man can't do. Man could try to build, but God says, I am the master builder. I am that I am that I am that I am that I am. I will be the I am in your life. I will be your wisdom. I'll be your wisdom. I am that I am is with you. The I am is with you. The I am is visiting the churches. The I am came to visit the seven churches in Revelation. The I am is coming to visit Philadelphia. The I am is going to restore Philadelphia. The I am is sending miracles. The I am is sending a miracle to your house right now. You're sitting there and you're in pain. The I am is taking that pain away. The I am talked to Peter all through his life. He talked to Peter. God's been talking to Peter. He raises up Peter. And I give God, and so why, out of all the people, Peter preached the gospel. 3,000 people came in on Pentecost because he preached with power. The preachers are going to preach with power. It's not about enticing words. It's about power. Power. The hour of power is here. So he said, what did he do? He preached. And he said, what do we need to get? What do we need to do? Acts 2:38 says, repent. Repent and be baptized. That's right. Repent and get born again. And then says, and be baptized, every one of you, in the name of our Lord Jesus Christ, for the remission of sins. And you shall receive what? The gift of the Holy Ghost. And this promise is to your children and to your children's children and those that are far off. Yes, and the powers, that same powers for today. So 3,000 people get baptized and they get into the body of Christ. And Peter's walking and... Peter and John are walking in Acts 3, and they see a person at the gate of beautiful that was born for 40 years, could not walk. God, somebody's going to get their walk back. I'm telling you, they're out radio lane. Somebody has a lame walk. And God says, I'm going to get your walk back. Your gate's coming back. You're going to be able to walk. Rise and be healed. That's power right there. That's power. See, they were in prayer for 40. They were in there for 40 days. And they were then when Jesus left, they were in prayer for 10 days. They were shutting in with God. And this last day was going to be, yes, stay in prayer, stay in prayer. Pray unceasingly. And there was power was released in prayer. He says, my house shall be called a house of prayer. And that's what we're going to do. We're going to go back to prayer and miracles, signs, and wonders. We're going back to walk by faith and not by sight. We're going to go back to unity and love. And how pleasant it is for brethren to dwell together in the spirit of unity. I give God all the praise. Yes, I want you to turn your face to the wall because you might have had a something that came to you. You might have had a report that the prophet Isaiah came to Hezekiah in 2 Kings 20. And he says, listen, I want to tell you something. You're going to die and not live. What kind of, what do you do in a case like that? Hezekiah turned himself to the wall and he started to pray. And he prayed and he sought God. And as the prophet was walking out, the same prophet comes back and says, I'm giving you 15 more years. Yes, I'm giving you 15 more years. I'm going to heal you of your sickness, and I'm going to deliver your city. God's going to deliver Philadelphia through prayer. God's going to bring revival to Philadelphia. Things are starting to change. He's reviving your ministry in the name of Jesus. He's sending revival, revival, revival, the power of God. So in this Acts 3, the man could not walk. He got his life back. God's giving your life back. God's giving it all, everything the devil stole. God's bringing it back to you. It's going to be, yes, yes, it's about restoration. God says, I'm going to restore the years of the canker worm. I'm going to heal your body. Jeremiah 30:17 says, I will restore health to you and heal your body. I'm going to restore health to you. I'm going to see, and everything that what you were wounded by. He said, I will restore health to you and heal you from all your wounds. I'm thanking God for restoration in the body, restoration in the mind. Psalm 23 says, I'm going to restore your soul. Thank you, Jesus. I give God the praise. I'm going to restore the years the canker worm ate. Joel 2:25. And then that Joel 2:28 says, I'm going to pour out, in the last days, I'm going to pour out my spirit upon all flesh. I'm telling you, there's something happening. We're living in that Joel 2:28. Yes, and they were so full of the Holy Ghost. And Acts 2
that they were just moving and moving and moving and moving. Some thought they were even drunk, but this is that what was promised. And Joel 2:28, and he said, in the last day I'm pouring out my spirit upon all flesh. Your sons and daughters shall prophesy. Your young men shall see visions. What are we saying here? We're saying that God is moving. And he's given suddenly. And the last suddenly we had out there was that he's suddenly moving. Man, I'm telling you, suddenly you're walking like this. You're walking righteous. What happened? There was a lady at the well. She had five husbands. The one that she had now, she said, Jesus says, tell me about your husband. She said, I don't have any husbands. He says, true. You had five, and the one you're shacking with isn't you. So the Holy Spirit is moving, and she came to get water. She came to get water. Jesus says, I got water, and she'll never thirst again. She said, oh, really? Where's your bucket at? And Jesus says, did you dig a well? How are you going to get this water? He says, I'm going to give you this water. And then it revealed to her that he was the Messiah. When God reveals to you that you're a sinner and you need a Savior, no one comes to the Father except the Spirit tell him. But that lady dropped her water bucket. And in John 4:14, it says that she received out of the well of her spirit, she received that living water. That living water quenches all thirst. You can run here, you can run there. But once Jesus satisfied you, and she left her pot. She didn't even want to go get water. She came out to get water. She ran in and started to tell people about a man. Jesus Christ is he is King of Kings. He's Lord of Lords. He's bright morning star. Yes, people, she got a sudden. Then the lady with the issue of blood in Mark 5, she got a shoe pressed through the crowd. Got it suddenly. Then Jairus, whose daughter was being close to death and then died, he got it suddenly. And God raised. He went over to the house and said, Talakumi, which means rise up. And she rose up. She got it suddenly. And that Jesus did three. He had three people that he raised from the death, and one was Jairus' daughter. And God's still raising up dreams. He's still raising up people. He's still giving suddenly. He's still raising up anything that's dead in your life. The same spirit that raised Christ from the dead in Romans 8:11. The same spirit that raised Christ from the dead dwells in your mortal body is able to quicken it. Yes, yes, something is happening up in here. God's quickening you. God's strengthening you. God's a very present help in a time of trouble. He's helping you. Stand still and see the salvation of the Lord. The enemies you see today, you're not going to see them anymore. He said he'll fight for you. Hold your peace. Step on out. He's calling, telling you to cross over. He says, not only a crossover, I'm going to take you over. And I'm going to bring you, I am your health. I am your strength. I am your peace. I am your wisdom. I am your righteousness. The I am is with you. The I am will lead you. The I am will hold you in his right hand. Yes, fear not. For I am thy God. Be not dismayed, for I am with thee. I will strengthen thee. I will help thee. I will uphold thee with the right hand of my righteousness. God is so powerful that no weapon formed against you shall prosper out there in radio land. There's a power being released in this. This is the hour of power. This is the hour of breakthrough. God's breaking you through on this radio show. There's a breaker's anointing coming. And that's, in 2 Samuel 5:19-20, a breaker's anointing is coming. He's breaking you through. Come on. Every obstacle, every hindrance is being destroyed by the power. The anointing destroys the yoke. I'm giving God the praise. I'm giving God, nothing can hold back God's people. He that began, be confident of this one thing. He that began a good work in you. In Philippians 1:6, will complete it unto the day of our Lord Jesus Christ. Psalm 138:8 says, I'll perfect that which concerns you. God says in Philippians 2:13, he says, there's God working in you both to will and do his good pleasure. Hebrews 13:20-21, it says the great shepherd, the chief shepherd. The great shepherd is doing something great in your life. He's the great shepherd that spilled his blood for you, that gave you the new covenant. He says, I'm going to work out my plans in your life. I'm working something out that's well-pleasing in your life. I'm causing you to do my will. Yes, it's God. It's God. Jesus came to that lady right after she gets saved in John 4. He goes down to John 4. And when you go down to John 4,
34, it says, my meat, you do not know what my meat is to do the will of the Father and finish the work that he gave me. Yes, God is doing something. He's anointing people. There's a power of the Lord present. God, and then the last thing I was saying is that subtle, yes, Lord. Yes, my soul says yes. My soul says yes to your will. My soul says you're the great I am. You are Jehovah Shalom, my peace. Yes, Lord, you say that you're Jehovah Shammah, my ever-flowing presence. Yes, Lord, you are my righteousness. You're my sanctification. Yes, God is moving. He's moving. He's moving. He's moving. He's moving. He's moving, and he's shaking, and he's moving. He's moving people to where they need to be. I'm giving God the praise. Yes, yes, my soul says yes, Lord. The promises of God are yes and amen. Yes, yes, yes, yes, Lord. Yes, yes, yes, yes, there is breakthrough coming. There's breakthrough right here now. Yes, Lord, my soul says yes. Yes to your will. Yes, yes, yes, yes. Yes, I'll be obedient. Mary was obedient. Gabriel came to visit her. And he says to her, you're going to be carrying Jesus. You're going to be carrying the word. We're to be like Mary. We're to carry the word. Yes, Lord, we'll carry the word just like Mary did. Yes, Lord. Yes, yes, yes, Lord. And Mary carried the word. Yes, she did. And then she delivered the word. And the word became flesh and dwelt among us. And then Gabriel said to her, yeah, you're going to be carrying the word of God. You're going to be carrying Jesus. She goes, how is this going to be? I know no man. He says, I want to tell you, this is how ministry is going to happen. The Holy Spirit's going to come upon you. Yeah, yeah. And you're going to be birthed with the Son of God, Jesus, Jesus. Yes, you're going to carry Jesus. But this Luke 1:42. Yes, yes, Lord. Yeah, yeah. The angel told her, go over to Elizabeth's house. She's already 6 months pregnant. And so this was all happening. This was a suddenly happening, another suddenly happening. Something that was happening new, and God's doing a new thing. That did a new thing to Mary. Mary, she was going to be just, you know, have a life. She's going to have a life and make some kids, whatever she was going to do. But she got touched by God. She devoted herself. I'm giving God all the praise and all the glory. Mary, when we go to Luke 1:42, I'm giving God praise. And I give God, oh, Jesus, on the main line, tell him what you want. Mary, when she went over to visit somebody, we got to learn how to visit. I'm going to tell you this right now. I'm giving God the praise. I want to see something here. I want to see something because God told me specifically on Sunday to go to Luke 1:42-47. I would love to do that. Luke 1:42-47. You will be blessed when you hear this. I'm giving God the praise. I'm purposely telling you that there's a river, and there's joy in that river. There's peace in that river. We're going to learn something, and I'm going to give God the praise. I'm giving him all the glory. God is releasing me now to look into the Bible to tell you this, Luke 42-47, and you're going to be blessed by this. Watch this. I'm going to do it now. I'm going to do it. And when we go to verse 42, it says, then she spoke out with a loud voice and said, blessed are you among women, and blessed is the fruit of thy womb. Yes, I want you to know she knew by revelation that Mary was carrying Jesus and Elizabeth was barren. But listen to this. Yes, why would she call her blessed? I'm going to tell you why she called her blessed. You are blessed out there in Radio Land because you're carrying Jesus. You're blessed because God has chosen you. You didn't choose him, he chose you and ordained you to go bear fruit. You're blessed because you're carrying promises in you. And God, you're carrying the promise, you're carrying Jesus. And when you carry Jesus in you, you're carrying promises. And the promises of God are yea and amen. And every promise that he spoke to you will come to pass.
because God's not a man that he should lie, neither the son of man that he should repent. If he's spoken, it shall surely happen. Every dream that you're having is getting activated now. You will walk in the plans and purposes of God. And yes, and Elizabeth was saying that you're blessed amongst women. And so are you out there, Radio. Why are you blessed? Because Mary had a purpose. You have a purpose. You're blessed because you have a purpose. You're blessed because you honor God. You're blessed because you're a person of prayer. You're blessed because you're dedicated. Come on, somebody. You're blessed because you obey God. I'm giving God all praise. But listen to this. She spoke with a loud voice. She spoke with a loud voice and said, blessed art thou. Come on. When you find your voice, how do you find your voice? You find your voice by listening to God. In Isaiah 50 and verse 4, he says, he waketh me, he gives me the tongue of the learned that I might know how to speak a word in season to them that are weary. Then he wakes my ear up morning by morning. He wakes me up morning by morning. He gives me the ear of the learned. Man, when you learn to hear God's voice like Samuel did, when you learn to hear God's voice, then you speak like he speaks. Hey, it's not a speaking problem, it's a hearing problem. You're going to speak like. And I give God the praise. She spoke with a loud voice because she knew. You know, I want you to know, when you look at this, you look at this, and I'm giving God the praise. I want you to know that when you speak the word, it will not come back void. It will compass out what you please and prosper in the thing whereto you send it. Now look, now Mary arose early in those days and went into the hill of the country. This is verse 39. And with haste into the city of Judah, and she entered the house of Zacharias and greeted Elizabeth. And it happened when Elizabeth heard the greeting. See that voice, who was in Mary? Jesus. Who's in you? Jesus. When you speak from your heart, and power is going to come out. This is the hour of power. And Hebrews 4:12 says, the word of God is quick and powerful, sharper than any two-edged sword. I'm giving God all praise and honor. Come on, we're going to work this through. Yes, yes. And the babe leaped inside. I want you to know when you're in a good relationship, you're going to have peace and joy. Someone say, praise his name. Hallelujah. But listen, it happened when Elizabeth heard the greeting of Mary. And who was in Mary? Jesus. And when she says, hello, Elizabeth, when she greeted her, the power of God came in on the scene, and that the baby leaped in her womb. John the Baptist leaped in her womb. There's something's going to leap in your room, in the womb of you when you're walking. Yes, when you meet someone that's walking in the Holy Ghost, someone that's carrying Jesus, it's going to leap in your womb. You're going to know something that's different. And was filled with the Holy Spirit. So the baby leaked, and Elizabeth gets filled with the Holy Ghost. Because what? Jesus is the baptizer of the Holy Ghost, and he was in the womb. He was in the womb of Mary. But anyhow, that's what happened. She got filled with the Holy Ghost. Man, I'm telling you the truth. Something was happening up in here. When you speak the word, it's going to come out in power. Something's going to shift wherever you go. I'm giving God the praise. Now let's watch this in Luke 42. She spoke with a loud voice. Then she spoke with a loud voice because she was so, why? Because she was anointed. And people are going to have a voice. They're going to have God's voice. They're not going to speak empty. They're going to speak with power. Come on. And then she spoke with a loud voice. I'm going to go through this here. Blessed art thou amongst women. She says, you're blessed. And so is everyone out in this radio land because you're carrying Jesus. But why is this granted to me that the mother of my Lord should come to me? So she was very humble. Elizabeth was humble. Yes, she was humble. And I give God praise. And I give God not only, but listen to this. She says, the mother of my Lord. So they both saw Jesus as Lord. He is their Lord. He was their Savior. He was their God. Come on. He is our Lord, and he's our King. And so it says, the mother of my Lord. So this is very important, Radio Land. Some people want to put their titles out there. The mother of my Lord. Put the Lord always higher than your title. Put the Lord higher than your title. Paul says, I'm an apostle of the Lord Jesus Christ, I'm an apostle of the Lord Jesus Christ. Commanded by God, by the commandment of God. This is a 1 Timothy 1:1. It's worth repeating because God's dealing with these people with titles. Mary says, it says in this verse, and catch this, please catch this with me. It says,
But why is this granted to me that the mother of our Lord, the Lord should always be higher than your title, higher, the Lord. But sometimes we raise people up in the place where God should be. This is very important to me. Now watch this, watch this, watch this. It's pretty cool. In Timothy 1:1, I want to find this quick. I want to go. I'm going to get this through to you. I want to get this through. I will get it through. Timothy, here we go. Timothy, let's go. Timothy 1:1, so you can see what I'm saying. I said that Paul said this. He said his name, Paul, an apostle. Now watch this.

and the Lord Jesus Christ. It says, I'm an apostle of the Lord Jesus Christ by the commandment of God, our Savior, and the Lord Jesus Christ, our hope. So Jesus always has to be higher than the title, and that's what Elizabeth did. Come on, Elizabeth said in here in 43, but why is this granted to me that the mother of my Lord, the mother of my Lord, your Lord, my Lord, should come to me? Oh, my God, we got to come to each other. The mother of my Lord, yes, my Lord, he's our Lord, our Savior, our God. Yes, and he's called the Word of God in Revelations 9:13. Yes, the Word of God was there. And he's a faithful God in Revelations 9:16. And he's faithful and true. We got a God that's true. And he spoke. Now watch, there's something that Elizabeth said that was very powerful. We're going to get to it. And then, so I'm giving God the praise. I'm giving God glory. Yes, then Mary has a voice. For indeed, as soon as the voice of your greeting sounded in my ears, the baby leaped in my womb. Come on. Mary had power because she's carrying Jesus. You have power because you're carrying Jesus. Mary accepted the faith walk. She didn't know where she was going, but she knew that she was going to be the mother of God, and she said, yes, Lord, my soul says yes. Wherever you say go, I will go. She showed compassion. She showed obedience. She showed faithfulness. Yes, Lord. Yes, Lord. Yes, Lord. She would go. She would go. She would go wherever God told her to go. And she was so devoted. She was so caring. She just cared for her family. She was supportive to Joseph. Somebody say, yes, Lord. Yes, Lord. And then we're going on here. The baby leaped. Blessed is she who believeth. Now watch this. This is 45. Come on. Let's look what it says here. We give God all the praise. We give God all the glory. Thank you, Lord Jesus. She says, blessed is she who believeth. Now watch, this is so powerful. Believe God, believe God. I believe God. I believe it will be just like he said it will be. I believe God. I believe God. I believe God. What he said. I believe for salvation for multitudes. I believe revival. I believe turnaround. I believe healing. Watch this now. I believe God. Now listen to Elizabeth. It says, blessed is she who believes. Now watch this. Blessed is she who believes, for there will be a fulfillment of all those things which were told her from the Lord. So in other verses, he will perform all things. Everything's going to be done to you out there in Radio Land. What God spoke to you, it will happen. It will happen because God is a performer. He put the promise in Mary, and that promise, it's going to be fulfilled. Everything that God promised you will be fulfilled. Let's work it on. He says the 47. I'm a 46 now. And Mary said, my soul magnifies the Lord. Yes. Yes, Lord. My soul magnifies the Lord. I give God all the praise. I got all the glory. Yes, Mary's voice is powerful. Your voice is powerful. She's carrying the anointed one. God, the anointed one is in you. Elizabeth, how did she speak? She spoke with a loud voice. She exalted Jesus. How are we to speak? We're to exalt Jesus. Yes, and at 44, they were full of joy. We got the man that was full of joy. The baby leaped, and it was full of joy. We need to walk in the presence of the Lord. There's fullness of joy. I put an everlasting joy on your head. Isaiah 35:10. I want you to know John 15:11. Yes, Jesus was anointed with the Holy Ghost, and he was anointed with oil in Psalm 45:7. With the oil of joy, yes, joy is coming to the church. Joy is coming to your life. Yes, with that loud voice, there is joy. The baby leaped. Yes, your voice brings joy to others. Yes, you'll learn how to find your voice. How do you find your voice? By listening to God. When you listen to God, you learn his voice, and his voice becomes your voice, and you become one. You're going to start speaking like the way Jesus spoke. He says, I don't speak nothing unless my Father tells me to speak. Yes, that's John. I'm thanking God. John 12:49-50. I'm giving God the praise. The joy of the Lord's coming all over you. Yes, the voice of God's so strong in Psalm 29. It's so strong, it cuts down trees, splits fire. It's so powerful. Yes, the voice of the Lord's coming, and you learn that. And when you speak his word, it will not, that voice, when you, it's not going to come back void. You speak it by faith and power. This is the hour that God's going to turn your situation around. I'm giving God all praise and all honor goes to God. Now, come on, Mary was speaking. And then 47, my soul has...

has rejoiced in God, my Savior. She rejoiced in God. Let me say something to you. The joy of fellowship. And we're still talking about this, the baby leaping in joy. Come on, God's putting joy back in your life. Depression's being busted off. Weeping is for a moment, but joy cometh in the morning. Yes, you abide in God. His joy becomes your joy. John 15:11. Yes, in the presence of the Lord. Yes, yes, yes, yes, Lord. Yes, Lord, exceeding joy. Exceeding joy. Exceeding joy is coming. Great joy is coming. In Luke 24:52, Nehemiah 8:10. I want you to know while you're waiting, God says, I'm going to, this is at Romans 15:13. It says, while you're waiting, I'm giving God all praise and all honor. We've got to close out now. And I'm thanking you, Jesus. I'm not done yet, but I'm giving God praise. I'm giving God glory. Thank you, Lord. Just keep believing it's going to come. Believe he's not a man that should lie. This whole thing about women. Mary, Mary, Mary, Mary, Mary, Mary, Mary. Let the Mary, let the joy of the Lord be. I give God the praise. I give God the glory. Let there be a shift. Let there be a glory shift. A joy shift. Yes, magnify the Lord. Rejoice in the Lord. I give God the praise. I give God the glory. In the matchless name of Jesus. Yes, yes, Lord. My soul says yes. Yes, Lord. My soul says yes. Yes, yes, yes, yes. Walk like Jesus. Walk like Mary. Carry Jesus. And speak the word. Speak the word. Power of God's voice. Thank you, Jesus. I praise him. I magnify him.

0: You have been listening to Servant Prophet Pastor Stephen J. LaFreda of Faith Love Outreach Church, located in Northern Liberties at 1630 Germantown Avenue, Philadelphia, PA. 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

0: Yes, the Camden March for Jesus is here. Saturday, May 23rd, 2026, we are better together. Gathering at 9th and Kane Avenue at 9 a.m. in the city of Camden, New Jersey. 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It's all going down. 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
1: The following is a test of the emergency alert system. 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The EAS will provide timely emergency warnings. 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
1: Praise the Lord, everyone. This is Bishop Edward Wilson, pastor of Mount Zion Pentecostal Church, and it is my pleasure to welcome you to the Church of Your Destiny radio broadcast. 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
2: Praise the Lord this morning. Peace to all under the sound of my voice. As we enter into his gates with thanksgiving and into his courts, hallelujah, with precious praise and worship, and to understand, amen, his word, which he has exalted above his name. I pray that you understand that. There is no other name under heaven whereby men must be saved. Neither is there salvation in any other than Yeshua HaMashiach, or Jesus the Christ. He is, amen, hallelujah, the one that came here. Amen, hallelujah, to deliver us, to save us, to transform us into new creatures, changing our hearts. Amen, hallelujah. Giving us a mind, the mind of Christ. He has blessed us with faith, with prayer, with the Holy Ghost, with fasting. Amen, hallelujah. He has given us gifts, and most precious of all, as I had said, the Word of God, which, amen, hallelujah, is able to listen. It says, hallelujah, listen, even in the God, even in the book, amen, hallelujah, of the Hebrews, that the word of God is sharper than what? Any two-edged sword. It divides asunder of soul and spirit, bone and marrow. It can get into the intents of the heart. It can heal you. It can change and transform your life. And this is what, amen, hallelujah, God has blessed us with through the Christ, the Messiah. And we are God's Christ on earth. Yes, we are. You have to see this. We are the mediator here on earth because the sinner cannot come to God unless he comes through the church. And I want you to understand that. This is necessary. Understanding with all you're getting, get understanding of the Word of God. And I shared, I don't know how many times through the courses of this, that you cannot leave the principles of the doctrine unless you have them. Can I come in this room? I cannot sit down. I cannot get up unless I sit down. I cannot come in the room unless I can't leave the room unless I come in it. We have to see these things. And I was sharing even on Sunday school, watch this, that the Lord, amen, when he was washing the feet of the disciples, was being their feet. Look at the humility. No pride. No pride. Well, my granddaughter asked me, she said, is it wrong to be prideful? Well, it depends. You have pride in your children when they do something. You have pride in Jesus Christ. You have pride in your Christianity. These are things. But when it comes to pride within your heart to lift up yourself above God or above other people, that is not pride. That is not humility, rather. We must have humility, and look what God did. He came to this earth and humbled himself, washing the disciples' feet. What amazing thing that is. Look at what he did, transforming the body and blood of Christ. We don't have to slay, do they sing that song? We don't have to slay the lamb anymore. We don't have to put blood on the door. Our high priest don't have to go in once a year to the Holy of Holies. We have one that once died and rose again. And now, amen, hallelujah, we are under the judgment seat of God. Because we are being judged how we live and move and have our being in Him. This is what we're talking about. We're teaching on now on eternal judgment. And as I said before, amen, hallelujah, it says now for the time, now, watch this, for the time has come that judgment must begin at the house of God. The house. At the house, at the church, at the kingdom of God. You have to see these things. Consider what I say, and God give the understanding also. Peter even said, I will not be negligent always to put you in remembrance of these things. I will not be negligent. I will always put you in remembrance of these things. Judgment begins at the house of God. And if it first begin at us, now even though this was written 2,000 years ago or near it, it's still applicable to today. And see, this is what people don't understand. Amen? That the Word of God is applicable today. Amen, hallelujah, to us. Amen, hallelujah. And we have to understand this. And I shared with you before, watch this. Well, here it comes. Let me say this. For if it first begin with us, what shall the end of be them that obey not the gospel of God? And if the righteous scarcely, are you looking at the words? Are you listening to the words? Well, if not, then you got to go back to school and take an English class. I am not a political man. Sometimes I could be raw, and I don't mean to be raw, but this is who, you know, that's something I got to work on. But nevertheless, it states here, if the righteous scarcely be saved, where shall the ungodly and the sinner appear? Now, we understand sinners, for hell hath enlarged itself because of those that have sinned against God. But what about the ungodly? Those that are in the church, some filled with spirits, some that do not know, some that are still drinking, smoking, fornicating, some that are abusing themselves, some, there's so much going on. What about if you have the sin of pride in your life and you think that you're better than everybody else? Think about those things. Amen, hallelujah. And there's so much. So watch this. It states in 1 Timothy, amen, hallelujah, chapter 5 and verse 24, some men's sins are beforehand. In other words, we confess them. We ask the Lord to remove them, and we should not walk in them anymore. Sometimes there are some deep-seated, embedded things in us. And we have to work at our salvation. We have to call unto God. We have to fast. We have to pray. We have to stay in the Word. Sometimes we even have to stay away from people because, amen, hallelujah, of some of our sins. Suppose you're an alcoholic and you're struggling with that. Suppose a nicotine addict. Suppose you're struggling with that. Suppose you're struggling with near beer and wine coolers. I don't want to, you get too heavy into it. I'm doing it cooler. I'm not. No. You're still feeding the flesh in that sin because you're not letting it go. You have not repented. And so this is what we must do. We must repent. Amen, and turn away. For it says, some men's sins go beforehand. So we have to repent and ask God to forgive us. Remember, there are three things that Jesus overcome: the lust of the eye, the lust of the flesh, and the pride of life. And as I said in my segue coming in here, there's nothing wrong with pride. But what about humility? God, God had so much humility that he washed the feet of the apostles. You not see this? I pray that your understanding is open and that you see these things and that you consider what I say. That God give the understanding also. Yeah, I repeat myself sometimes for scriptures because people don't hear. This is the problem. Watch this. Even at the end, amen, where people, whoever they may be, amen, the book of Revelations even speaks of this in the third chapter. Are you listening? Where it states that they are wretched and miserable, poor, blind, and naked. Naked means that your Holy Ghost is dormant. People don't want to believe that. You can believe what you want. You're a red wagon. You can push it, skip it, pull it, whatever. But you need to understand and come to the place, amen, of repentance and changing of your life if you want to make it. God says, I counsel thee to buy of me gold tried in the fire. What is that gold? Faith. For without faith it is impossible to please him. They that come to him must believe that he is, and a rewarder of them that diligently seek him. And so it states here back in Timothy, going before to judgment. So it states some men's sins are open beforehand, repented, turned away from, and going before to judgment. Remember what I said, judgment begins at the house of God. And then it says, and some men's sins follow after. You don't want to be those where your sins are still on you and the rapture takes place. And the rapture, and you, because you, listen, this is going to sound real bad. You will be left here. You will be left here. And I want you to understand this. Now, some people hide. They run. They don't want to see this. Listen. He, in Proverbs, in the 27th chapter, in verse 13, it states, oh, Lord, help us. He that covereth his sins shall not prosper. Are you hearing me? But whoso confesseth, that's continually confessing, and forsaketh, continually forsaking, them shall have mercy. So we have to be wise like the five virgins that were ready. Their lamps were full of oil. They trimmed their lamps. They got their bodies. They got ready. We must bring our bodies, amen, before him as a living sacrifice, holy unto God, which is our reasonable service. Not being conformed to this world, but being transformed by the renewing of our mind. This is a transformation. It is not a journey. We are in transformation. And I know, it even states, amen, in the book of Revelations, he says that we are rich and we have need of nothing. That's what it states. And this could be a downfall because the riches of this world and watch and the cares of this life can choke the word. How can it be the cares of this life? I listen. Sometimes, do you put your own body above the sake of the Word of God? There are many things, sexual, they're emotional, there's all kinds of things that we put before our Lord. We must bear our cross, we must carry our cross, we must walk in the light as he is in the light, that we will be cleansed from all darkness. But what about those, amen, hallelujah, that do this? Now the Bible states, amen, in the second chapter of 1 John, verse 1, my little children, these things write I unto you, that ye sin not. Now, is sin a choice? See, you make choices. But this is where we have to bring our body under control, in the heart of our mind. Your heart is in your mind. It is not in your chest. Yes, that's a heart that beeps, that beats to where the blood flows through your body. But your heart is here in your heart of your mind, your spirit, your animation, the Holy Ghost, your personality, your character. Pretty crowded up there, isn't it? Listen, your character, everything that you are is in your mind. And I want you to understand that. And we must, this is where the issues of life come out of the heart of the mind, not the heart of your chest. There's no life there except for that that is pumping blood through your system. People get confused about those things. The heart of who you are is in your head, not your chest. So I want you to understand that. Listen, your emotions are there. Everything is there, not in your chest, ma'am or sir or child, whoever is there. It is in the heart of your mind, and I want you to understand that. And so it states here that we have, listen, it says that we sin not, and if any man sin, it's going to happen. Watch this. Who can understand his errors? Nobody. Nobody. Cleanse thou me from secret faults, that I might not commit presumptuous sin, the sin of a self-willed person. And I want you to see this. Do not, we cannot do these things. So this is why we have an advocate with the Father, even Jesus Christ. But if we commit sins such as sins of the flesh, which is lust or fornication or adultery, we must go to the pastor and get that right because he is our advocate. 856-768-7770. 856-768-7770. If you desire prayer, if you desire to speak about eternal judgment, 856-768-7770. God bless you. I pray that you have a blessed day. And Lord willing, we shall see you on tomorrow. God bless you.
1: God bless you. This is Bishop Edward Wilson, pastor of Mount Zion, and we are the Church of Your Destiny. We are located at 4 Concord Drive and the Black Horse Pike in Williamstown, New Jersey. 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Elder Callahan is in the studio right now waiting for your calls for prayer and encouragement. 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God bless you.
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there is an outpouring of the Holy Spirit at Faith Love Outreach Church, located at 1630 Germantown Avenue in Philadelphia, Pennsylvania. 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
1: Mark Gonzalez here of the Heritage Hour every Saturday morning, and these daily spots called Whispers of God. Number 6 of God's Ten Commandments as an MRI for us in Exodus 20 is, "You shall not murder." We are discovering that the law of God is not so much a do list as much as it is a test tool or MRI to scan for any damage or disease. Today, the sixth law leads us to check and see if we are murderers in heart. Going beyond the obvious prohibition of arbitrarily killing someone, Jesus said if you angrily say to someone, "You fool," you have just murdered them in heart and soul, way deeper than their bodies. Harsh correction, criticism, teasing, humiliating, and berating people is serious stuff, my friends. Again, Jesus said so. And to tame that tongue, you need to let Jesus regularly tame your heart. Talking softly with Him will help you talk softly with others. Hey, for more, check out markpg.org.

is a good morning to you on this Monday morning. It is May the 11th, the day after Mother's Day. My name is Michael Robertson. We hope and pray that you had a great weekend, and we hope that your mother had a great weekend, and we're going to have a great week, so we want you to stay tuned. We're going to open up our scripture reading as soon as I can get it open here. All right. Okay, here we go. And he said, "Go into all the world and preach the gospel to all creation." And that is found in Mark chapter 16, verse 15. And we read from the New King James Version. May the Lord always add a blessing to the reading of his word. We're going to have a good time today. The Holy Ghost is going to speak to you musically and vocally. So we want you to stay tuned. We're going to have a good time. Good morning. Welcome to Let's Talk.

about 12 minutes past the hour, 11 o'clock. You are listening to Let's Talk here on WTMR. And I want to share that scripture reading one more time. It wouldn't come up for me, but it's coming up for me now. So let's complete it, okay? He said to them, go into all the world and preach the gospel to all creation. There you go. And that is found in Mark 16, verse 15. We read from the New King James Version a second time. Amen. And we invite you to read the entire chapter for your personal devotions and your family devotions, if you have family devotions today, Mark chapter 16. As stated on the onset of today's program, we hope and pray that you had a great weekend, Mother's Day weekend, and you enjoyed your mother and just had a great time. Lady T, of course, you know, yours truly, Michael Roberts, spoiled her. Yes, she did. The weekend started off. She spoke at a Mother's Day service on this past Saturday in the Reading area, Reading, Pennsylvania area, and the Holy Ghost spoke. Yes, he did. Enjoyed myself. Yes, I did. And then we went, got something to eat, and then we continued with the celebration on yesterday. And we hope and pray that you enjoyed your Mother's Day celebration, Mother's Day service, and all that great stuff. Even though we all know we should be celebrating every day and give God all the praise, honor, and glory for our mothers. Amen. There's a song that I'm going to be playing for you. Let me see if I can bring it up. And Lady T and I, we watched a movie this weekend called I'm in Love with a Church Girl. And that's who I married. I married a church girl, y'all, a woman of God. And we're going to play a song called Sunday Kind of Love, performed by Israel Houlton. So that's coming up in a couple minutes. So we want you to stay tuned. In fact, I played that song for her even after the movie. It's about 14 minutes past the hour of 11 o'clock. You're listening to Let's Talk here on WTMR. We want to remind you. I want to remind you that that we're going to be sharing with you a healthy recipe on today, because it's Healthy Recipe Monday. So we want you to stay tuned for that, okay? All right, let's check the Gospel 800 area forecast for today. And it's going to be, they're saying the rain should be ending. I didn't know it was raining. Should be ending around 11:30 a.m. But it's supposed to be sunny today. Highs around 56 degrees. No, 64 degrees. Right now it's 56 degrees. 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We're going to get right to the very best in gospel music. I also want to remind you, if you have a prayer request, don't forget to call Elder Terry Callahan. He is standing by on the Church of Your Destiny radio broadcast at 856-768-7770. 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

0: Fred Hammond, and it's called Please Don't Pass Me By. Before that, we heard No Weapon, also by Mr. Fred Hammond. It's 11:26. You're listening to Let's Talk here on WTMR. My name is Michael Roberts, and we hope and pray you're having a great Monday thus far. A great day to be at work. Amen. Thank the good Lord for the J-O-B. And also, maybe you're at school. Amen. Thank the good Lord you're in school. Well, whatever you're doing, it's a day for ministry. So keep the ministry going, y'all. The ministry is not only for the weekend. It's for all the time. Amen. To let folk know that Jesus is soon to come and take us to our real home. I want to remind you, if you have a prayer request at this time, Elder Terry Callahan of Church of Your Destiny radio broadcast is standing by. He'll be back on the air tomorrow morning at 10:45 a.m., to be a blessing to you spiritually. If you desire prayer, please call 856-768-7770. 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
1: Thank you, Sister Rachel. 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That's 856-768-7770. So this next song I'm about to play, I'm going to set it up for y'all. When the Lord has somebody chosen for you, you're going to meet him, okay? If you continue to follow him, you're going to meet him. And I'm speaking of Lady T and myself and wherever we live, my mother and father, where we lived, we would always come back to Philadelphia for Christmas because my mother was from Philadelphia, from West Philly, y'all. Okay. And so if we lived in Missouri, if we lived in Texas, if we lived in Maryland, wherever we lived, we would come home. We considered it home, Philadelphia. And so we would come home. And usually the church we would attend was usually in South Philly area. And so we spent the Christmas services, going to the Christmas services there. And she attended a church in North Philly. So from being, I guess, 4 or 5 years old, we would always come back to Philadelphia. Okay. And that was for many, many years till I got older. Then I moved into the area, in the New Jersey area, South Jersey area. And we still attended that church ever so often. But check this out, y'all. So from 4 to 5 years old, we would come to Philadelphia, where Tammy's from and her family. And as I got older and moved into the high school realm, she was going to school in the Bucks County area, and I was going to school up in the Reading, Pennsylvania area.

Israel Houghton's wife, Adrian, and they weren't married then, but they're married now. And we saw them at the Love Tour with Tamla Mann and David Mann. And so I played this song called Sunday Kind of Love, and she likes this song. So we're going to play that right now.

0: Amen, amen. All the way from Jackson, Mississippi. They call themselves New Bethel Jesus Name Church Music Ministry. And that one is called Prayer Will Work. And if you can, go to YouTube and check out the video. Amen. Check out the lead singer, okay? All right. He's definitely worshiping our Lord and Savior, Jesus Christ. All right. We also heard from, it's right here. And it always disappears so quick. Anyway, we heard a tune called Sunday Kind of Love by Israel Houlton. It was written and performed by Israel Houlton and taken from the movie I'm in Love with a Church Girl. See, I didn't know that when I first met Tammy. But she warned me. She told me, I'm a woman of God. Whoever you dated before, God bless them. But I'm a woman of God. I do not play that. She said that in her teenage years, y'all. She warned me, though. But the Lord blessed. And once I got my life together, you know, we walked in perfect synchronization. Amen. Amen. It's 11:44. You're listening to Let's Talk here on WTMR. My name is Michael Robertson. I want to remind you, if you have a church announcement, we want you to send those church announcements to WTMR 2775 Mount Ephraim Avenue, Camden, New Jersey, 08104. Or you can fax at 856-962-8004. 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That's 856-768-7770. He'll be back on the air tomorrow morning beginning at 10:45 a.m. That number once again for prayer and counseling off the air, 856-768-7770.
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I'm Debbie Edwards, the storyteller. 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
3: 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It's 11:50 a.m. and you're listening to Let's Talk, and we have a healthy recipe on its way, so we want you to stand by for that, and stand by for the very best in gospel music, of course, to encourage, and encourage some more. The announcement I'm going to share with you today, you're invited to a leadership summit and brunch, and the theme will be, how do we deal with crisis? And the featured guest speaker will be Dr. Tony and Dr. Carla Evans. And this event will be taking place on Saturday, June 13th, 2026 at the Sapphire Grand, I'm going to say restaurant, okay? But for y'all in Deptford, know where it is. It's Deptford, New Jersey, and it's a ticket program, and you're invited to attend. And we want you to know this announcement is being brought to you by First Baptist Church of Jericho, 981 Mill Avenue in Deptford, New Jersey, where the pastor and teacher is Pastor Derek B. Gatman. For more information about this event, they're hosting the event. For more information, we want you to call 856-468-8686. That's to see and hear Dr. Tony and Dr. Carla Evans. And they're coming to New Jersey on Saturday, June 13, 2026. The number is 856-468-8686. 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Call that number right now to get all the information. 856-468-8686. And we want to once again remind you, anytime you have a church announcement, please send your announcements to WTMR 2775 Mount Ephraim Avenue, Camden, New Jersey, 08104, or you can fax at 856-962-8004.

the Gibraltar Hawkins, I Need Your Spirit. And before that, we heard from New Jersey's very own New Jersey Mass Choir tune called Hiding Place. It's about 12:01. Good afternoon. You're listening to Let's Talk here on WTMR. My name is Michael Robertson. We hope and pray that you're enjoying the gospel music is just for you. We want you to be encouraged, y'all. And I'm speaking to myself, too. We have a healthy recipe for you, and the recipe chosen, I think the last time I shared it was this time last year. So we've been sharing lunch recipes, and so why not continue in that vein? But we haven't shared a liquid recipe in a while. So we're going to share with you a healthy liquid recipe, and the title of this recipe is called Southern Spiced. Don't get fooled by the spiced part, y'all. Southern Spiced Tea. Okay? All right. For y'all that like tea, here we go. And if you don't like tea, try this one out. Try this recipe out, okay? All right, the ingredients are as follows. 6 cups of boiling water. 6 cups of boiling water. 3 tablespoons of black tea. 1 cinnamon stick. 1 cup of orange juice, 2 tablespoons of lemon juice, and 1/2 cup of sugar. Method for preparing this healthy recipe is pour water over tea and cinnamon and steep for 10 minutes. 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Serve hot or cold. That's Southern Spiced Tea for you and you and you. Enjoy a nice spring summer drink. Amen. And we do the healthy recipes every Monday whenever I'm in the house here at WTMR. And so we want you to write these recipes down, try it out for you and your family. And also, if I said the recipe a little too fast, you can give me a call around 12:15 today at 856-962-8000, and I'll give you that recipe at a slower rate, okay? All right, well, it's time for me to step aside. We're going to bring you the next program here on WTMR called Afternoon Praise, and we're going to be hearing from Mr. Earl Bynum, and the name of his program is called On Stage. So that comes up next. And then at 1 o'clock is 1 hour, 60 minutes of JBTS Ministries with Mr. John Boyle. From 2 to 4 is Holy Souls Ministry radio broadcast with Mr. Joe Veltri. From 4 to 6 p.m. it's In His Sign with Kathleen McCarthy. And we say happy belated Mother's Day to you, Sister McCarthy. And her broadcast is from 4 to 6 p.m. And back in the house around 6 p.m., in rare form, with his captain's hat. He'll come in and sit in the captain's chair, and I'm speaking about the captain of Studio A, Mr. Tyrone Bowman, and he's going to bring you the very best in gospel music. And then he's going to take you right up to the 7 p.m. hour, and at 7 p.m. is Church of the Apostolic Faith radio broadcast, followed by the very best in gospel music, once again, provided by the captain. Mr. Tyrone Bowman. Then at 9 o'clock it's Bishop S.C. Johnson radio broadcast, and that's from 9 to 10 p.m. concluding our broadcast, our Monday broadcast day here on WTMR. So we want you to tune in and get encouraged, y'all, okay? There's a lot to be encouraged about in our Lord and Savior Jesus Christ. Outside of that, I tell y'all, you don't want to be outside of that. Anyway, we want you to have a great Monday. Say these words with me. It's supernatural. It's supernatural. It's supernatural. And closing out with the supernatural words that I'm hoping that you're saying and knowing Jesus Christ is supernatural. I was on my way to the station, and I was riding on one of those country roads, and I came to an intersection that had a stop sign to my right. So I had the right of way, so I was continuing through the intersection, and the car that was stopped at the stop sign decided to go into the intersection while I was about to pass.
I tell y'all, the Holy Ghost took the wheel from me. And I avoided being broadsided by that vehicle that went through the stop sign. And so now I found myself in the oncoming lane, oncoming traffic. And I was going head to head with a car heading my way. Doing the speed limit. They were doing the speed limit. And I was going as fast as I could to avoid being hit by that one car that went through the stop sign. So I quickly went into the right lane. And that happened with less than 2 seconds, y'all. I tell you, from riding motorcycles, usually when a near accident happens, they tell you to pull over to the side, get yourself together. But what happened was I just stopped praising God and giving him all the praise, honor, and glory. Didn't have to stop and went about my business and arrived at the station on time. I give God all the praise, honor, and glory. So I say all that to say, y'all, slow down. Slow down, y'all. Watch out for them intersections. When you think you have the right of way and that person's going to stay put until you pass them, think again. Y'all have a great day. God bless.

0: Let's talk about Hollywood in transition. How did you go from being homeless to stepping into rooms now most people only dream about?
1: You know what? This is so crazy because yesterday I was in two meetings yesterday with Hollywood executives. It was like running into one person telling somebody else about me, and it was like a domino effect. It just, people started watching the documentary. And when the documentary started, a lot of people started reaching out to me. And we just started connecting just from the documentary. And I have a friend out here, and he's a publicist. And so, and he was just like, I want to introduce you to such and such, such and such. And so I'm just like, oh my goodness. And I'm in the room with these people. I just had two meetings with people. They love my magazine, and they was like, oh, okay, I got some A-listers that need to be on here. I got
0: Okay. Well, with that said, let me ask you this question that goes along with that. What was the first Hollywood moment where you realized I'm really here?
1: When I started getting invited to red carpet events. And that's so crazy, you know. And I'm right in the room with them, and it's so funny. I didn't feel like an outsider. I felt like I'm supposed to be here.
0: Oh, that's good. That's good. That's good. That's good.

0: Jibby?
1: That's comfort, empowerment in his name. Balin, let's call his name.
2: Jesus.

What's in a name? Purpose. Your power. Your identity. What's in a name?

0: I love it. So let me ask you this. How do you stay grounded in an industry that can be both rewarding and overwhelming, though?
1: You know what? I make sure that I put everything that I do, I put God first. Everything that I do, I wake up every morning at 4 a.m. and I get into devotion, and I make sure that God is definitely leading and guiding me, because I've seen so many people, as soon as they get into this space, their head get big, they, you know, the humility just go right out the door. And I said, Lord, it's all because of you. That's all that I'm saying. It's all because of you.
0: Wow. Let's transition to magazine dealing with identity and image. So I wanted to ask it this way. So when people see you now, they see success. But what do you wish they understood about your journey?
1: That success is not an overnight thing. You gotta work. You gotta, it's I didn't know. I'm like, I work harder now than I ever done before. God, you know, so yes, you have to work at it. You know, we got to be diligent. You know, you just cannot say, okay, I'm going to do this and just, I know this is a consistent thing. You have to work for what you want. Now, God gives us the power to get wealth, but but we got to work what he has given us.
0: Yes, that's good. So what does it mean to you to say reclaim your own narrative after being overlooked and unseen?
1: You know, I just reclaim my own narrative. I just be me. I'm just the authentic Shanine. I don't try to, you know, walk in nobody else's shoes. I'm just be me. And when I tell people that I'm homeless, oh my God, you don't look like you're homeless. I said, because I don't look like what I've been through, because I serve a God that's big.
0: Woo!
1: I'm telling you, we on red carpets. I'm with, you know, I'm the first one. I got a interview with Smokey Robinson. Everybody, my publicist, like everybody trying to figure out who was the only one that got that interview with Smokey Robinson. I'm standing next to him. He said, it's something about you. I know.
2: You know, I'm rocking with the best. It's
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0: Speaking of voice and speaking of impact, and definitely you have both of those. So what do you say to someone who feels stuck with no visible way out?
1: You know, reevaluate your life, reevaluate your situation, and just really, what I do to myself, I speak to myself. I decree and I declare over my life. Certain things don't look right. No, I start speaking life into me. So you gotta speak life into yourself.
0: That's good. Speaking life into yourself. I love that. So with that being said, how do you use your platform, because I'm sure you do, to bring visibility to homelessness in a real, not performative way?
1: What I do, first of all, I tell people, stop judging. You don't know what that person had to do to go to sleep at night or to wake up. And I said, everybody that's homeless is not on drugs, not on alcohol. I said, because I didn't do neither one of them. It was just life.
0: Yeah.
1: And I partnered with the LA Mission. I partnered with United Way. So yeah, and then I still do stuff on my own. Me and my children, we feed. I was just walking down the street the other day, and I went to Target and I bought two bananas, and I seen a homeless man. I said, you want this banana? You know, just little simple things.
0: Yes, yes.
1: And I never overlook a homeless person. Whatever I have to do, I'll do it, because I know what it felt like to not have water, not have food, or just eat this little personal stuff. So
0: my God.
2: You know, rocking with the best is
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Hey everybody, this is Carvin Winans, and this is my new single, God's Still Working on Me. I hope this song encourages you to keep the faith and lets you know that it's okay to be a work in progress. 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
2: 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My movie is called From Homeless to Hollywood. 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It's on Tubi. 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And my actual ministry page, if you want to book me, is ShaneenCBonner.com.
1: All right. 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
1: 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Find her, let her know you heard it right here at On Stage with Earl Bynum, or just share it. 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
1: 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I love y'all because y'all so often, y'all listen. Y'all let us know you're listening. So thank you. Thank you again to Shaneen, Apostle Shaneen Bonner, should I say. Thank you so much for all you do. She's not only an apostle, she is a creative. So I love creators. So thank you so much. Again, From Homeless to Hollywood. Make sure you check it out on Tubi and anywhere else it is. Listen, keep it locked where it's hot. You're on stage with Earl Bynum. But remember, can't nobody beat you being you. So be the best you that you can be.

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1: 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This program is about thinking about where we should be and where are we going in regards to the spiritual life. I'm looking at this book, True Devotion to Mary, by St. Louis de Montfort. And just one example, this particular saint, and each saint had their particular purpose and vocation. St. Louis de Montfort's particular vocation and priesthood revolved around trying to get people to come closer to Christ through his Mother Mary. Jesus gave his Mother Mary to us. Not only was he born through her, but in a sense, we are all born as well through Mary spiritually. That's why she is our spiritual mother. Now, the spiritual life is such that we are all living one. We all have a spiritual life. We may not all be religious. Many people say, I'm spiritual, but not religious. Well, Jesus was certainly spiritual, being God, pure spirit, before he came down from heaven. But Jesus was also religious, because what is religious? It's the gift of piety from the Holy Spirit that enables you to obey moral law. If you say, well, you drive a car, but you don't obey the laws of the driving code, how far would that get you? Or what if you said you're an attorney who practices law, but you don't obey the laws that you're called to interpret and enforce as a lawyer? How far would you get then? Or you're a doctor. You call yourself a doctor, but yet you don't administer health to people in the way that it should be administered. Whether you're a doctor or whether you're a lawyer, or you drive a car, there are certain standards that you live by according to those vocations. And the same goes for a plumber. That's why he's given the title Master Plumber at some point, if he's good enough. Or a Master Electrician, Master Builder, Architects, Engineers, Teachers, counselors, we all have a certain standard that we measure ourselves by. And the same in the spiritual life. If everyone said they were spiritual, but everyone had their own way of living the spiritual life, there's no standard. Who measures your spiritual life? Well, Jesus said he would. He says he's at the gate of heaven, so he judges. So, Jesus never said in the Bible, be spiritual. Each one live the way you want. Jesus never said that. So, if you think that Jesus wants us to be spiritual and make up our own moral standards, that's incorrect. You're misinformed. That's why he established his church. You see, now, just like the doctor or the lawyer, the church is an institution which enables us to be guided by certain standards. Jesus instituted his church. He called it his church. He said, upon this rock I will build my church. And that church is the church which was established in his time. The universal church, they all called themselves Christians. And the apostles, they did those things which Jesus told them to do. When he ascended into heaven, he said, go and teach everyone all that I have taught you. So there are certain standards which Jesus taught his apostles, and he told them to teach others in the same way. And also Jesus said, who is the greatest in the kingdom of heaven? Those who do my will and teach it to others. And he said, those who are least in the kingdom of heaven are those who do not do my will and do not teach it to others. So there is a moral law. And that moral law is placed through the Catholic Church that Jesus established. And the church issues, whether it's through dogmas or doctrines, encyclicals, from the very beginning, St. Peter, the first pope, all the way to now, approximately 268 popes later, the job of the papacy is to let people know what the moral law is. So it's the church that gives us this moral law. So if you say you're spiritual but not religious, well then it's the same as saying, well, I'm a spiritual being but I do whatever I want. You don't want a church to tell you what to do. You don't want to know what the standards are. You don't want to know what's expected of you. You don't want to know what Jesus has told you through the apostles. Remember, Jesus gave the power to the apostles to enforce sin, whether it could be pardoned or not pardoned. Jesus said, if you forgive on earth, it will be forgiven in heaven, and if you do not forgive on earth, it will not be forgiven in heaven. He told his apostles they would have the power to loose or bind sin. And he also gave the seven sacraments, which we are all given as part of our spiritual journey. But we are called to be religious because we're called to follow the standards of the church that Jesus handed down to us. How do you know how you should be? How do you know how well you're doing? This thing of being about being in a state of grace. Do you know what grace is? Do you know what being in a state of grace means? Or not being in a state of grace? The fact that there is such a thing as not being in a state of grace means that we could be walking around in just that way. Yes, we're living physically, mentally, emotionally, but there's such thing as not being in a state of grace due to mortal sin. And as a result, you are cut off from God, not because God has cut himself off from you, but because you have, by your actions, free will, cut yourself off from God. How do you know then if you're in a state of mortal sin? Would you like to know? And why wouldn't you? Would you not want to know that you are distanced from God? That at the present moment you had no grace within your soul? Wouldn't you want to know that? We seem to be living at a time when we don't even want to know. In a sense, we say, in regards to moral law, or whether we are following the norms of the church that was given to us by Christ, remember that, not by man. Christ handed down his moral law through his church. All the teachings that he gave, he wanted them, those teachings, to be given through his church. The apostles, sooner or later, would die. Well, they couldn't keep teaching. So how is the gift of teaching passed on to us 2,000 years later? Because priests and bishops and popes would constantly be ordained to carry out the mission that Jesus gave to his first apostles. And we are called to obey the church. That's being religious. That's the gift of piety from the Holy Spirit. So if you say you're spiritual but you're not religious, you're basically saying, I'm a spiritual being, but I do what I want. Jesus never said that in the Bible. Do what you want spiritually. He never said that. He certainly didn't come down from heaven to live on earth for 33 years and die an agonizing death on the cross so that he could tell us in the end, just do whatever you want spiritually. Why would he come down to tell us that? He would have no need. Why would he establish a church if it wasn't the church's job to teach us? Why would he? Why would he commission his apostles to go out and teach if he had nothing to teach them, the people? What was it that Jesus wanted his apostles to teach? Well, nothing less than what he taught them. He taught them, and now he asked them, commanded them, to teach others. And that's what you're called to obey. Whatever it is that the apostles were called to teach, it has been passed down, and we are called to obey as well. We might think 2,000 years later, so many years have gone by, I guess we can just do what we want now. No, that's not the case. The truth has been passed down. Truth with a capital T, God's truth, has been passed down through the church. And we are called to obey that truth. That's the gift of piety. You can have devotion to God, but yet ignore what he teaches you. You can have a relationship with Jesus if you're going to do whatever you want spiritually. Then who is Jesus to you? A casual friend that you have no need to listen to? Or is he God and has every right to command you to do what is right? So I brought up True Devotion to Mary by St. Louis de Montfort. It's just one way of recognizing that there are certain ways that we must practice to get closer to God. Because we're living at a time when people are only spiritual and they don't recognize rules in the church, we need to go back sometimes into the history of the church. Look at what the saints did. We have to imitate them in the sense that they lived an interior life, doing those things that God expected them to do, so that their life would be pleasing to God. That's why they are saints today. What is a Christian? Many people define a Christian in different ways. Recently, I came across a definition by a Marian priest who actually is devoted to the method of True Devotion to Mary by St. Louis de Montfort. He said a Christian is a person who shares his life with Jesus. A Christian is a person who shares his or her life with Jesus. And sharing means all the time, for Jesus always dwells within you, so you're sharing your life with Jesus all the time. Sometimes we tend to compartmentalize our faith. We may say, well, once a week I go to Mass on Sunday, or every evening I pray the rosary for about half an hour, or in the morning I do my devotions. Those things are good, but in a sense you're saying at various times in a day, or at certain times in a day, or certain times in a week, I do a certain thing that's pleasing to God. Well, what about the rest of the time? What about the rest of the day? What if you say a rosary for a half an hour a day? So what are you doing the rest of the 23 and a half hours in regards to God? Is he not in the rest of your day? Or do you live another life? Are you living a double life? You bring God into your life at a certain time and then you kind of like put him aside, almost like using the coffee pot. You use the coffee pot early in the morning to make your coffee, and then you shut it off and you put it away and you go about your day. You never turn the coffee pot anymore on for that day. You don't look at it, you don't think about it. It's only there for the morning for about a half an hour. You have need for it. And then when you're finished, you put it aside. Is that how you treat Jesus? Like a coffee pot? Do you put him aside the rest of your day, perhaps after you say a rosary? Or you go to Mass, or you go to Mass on Sunday? Jesus dwells within you. He's in you every day, every moment, every second. By necessity, for if he was not in you, you would not be alive right now. So he's connected to you. He's not like the coffee pot in your life. You need God always, everywhere, at all times. But do you know it? Most people are not aware that God dwells within them. If they did, if they were aware, their life would change. There's that sharing. You're called to share your life with Jesus. That's always. From the time you wake up, and I won't even say to the time that you go to sleep, but rather from the time you're born to the time you die, Jesus dwells within you. But do you dwell within him? He's keeping you living. But what about your faith in him? Your relationship to him? It should be constant. For God's life with you is constant. He's always looking at you, in a sense, for he must, to keep you alive. He is constant, but are you constant with him? That's the key to the spiritual life and the life of being religious. Because if you're always sharing your life with Jesus, then you're going to go deeper and say, well, what do I have to do to share my life with Jesus in the right way that pleases him? See, you're not sharing your life with another human on equal terms. You happen to be sharing your life with Jesus. He's God. He's infinite wisdom. He made you. You're sharing your life with someone who you're supposed to obey. As Jesus said, he who loves me obeys me. Well, there's the religious life right there. He who loves me obeys me. And then therefore, you must seek out those things which you must obey in order to show God that you loved him. What do you do throughout the day that involves obeying God? That word, obedience. We tend to think we want a relationship with God, or that we even have one, but yet we never even think about obeying God. Kind of strange. God's just kind of like in our imagination, you could say. We don't think of obeying him. We don't seek out the things that we need to do to enable us to obey him. We just say, God's in my life. But yet you don't obey him. So what does that mean? You know what it means from God's standpoint. Jesus says, he who loves me obeys me. So if you said to Jesus, Jesus, I have a relationship with you, but I don't obey you, I do whatever I want, Jesus might have something to say about that. So no matter what saint you turn to in the Catholic Church, no matter what they did, no matter what their vocation was, they all obeyed God first. They did what was necessary according to their particular state. They obeyed the laws of God for them, handed down by the church. So, what do you have to do to obey? Do you know what you have to do to obey? Do you seek out what you have to do to obey? If you're not thinking of obedience, perhaps you may be spiritual, But that's not going to get you too far with God, just saying you're a spiritual being. You know all the people that went to hell? All those people that are in hell right now, from the very beginning, when humans were created, and there are many, they're spiritual people. They had spiritual lives. Not necessarily pleasing God, but they had spiritual lives. And they're in hell. Satan, the enemy, the devil, he is a spiritual being. But he's in hell. But he's a spiritual being. He has a spiritual life. And all the demons with him, they all have spiritual lives, but yet they're all in hell. So, having a spiritual life means nothing. The enemy's in hell because he disobeyed God. Those who are in hell disobey God. They never repented. And those who are in heaven, they do the will of God. And they did the will of God when they were on earth, or sought forgiveness at some point in time and repented. You know, the perfect prayer that Jesus gave to his apostles, remember the Our Father. They say it's the most perfect of prayers. What's in the beginning of that Our Father? Jesus says, "Thy kingdom come, thy will be done on earth as it is in heaven." You see, in heaven everyone obeys God. So Jesus is saying we must pray that the will of God be done on earth as it is in heaven. So on earth we must strive to obey God, as do those who are in heaven. The will of God. And how do you know the will of God? Morally, it's given through the church, by Jesus through the church. That's how you know the will of God. And what church? Well, the church Jesus founded from the very beginning. The Catholic Church, the church that he says not even the gates of hell will prevail against it. There's only one church that has been established and continues on. In the day Jesus ascended into heaven, only one is the Catholic Church. Only one has withstood the attacks of the enemy and the world for 2,000 years. You don't have to look far to find the church that Jesus established, for it goes back all the way back to him when he was alive, and when Peter was called to be the first leader. So the spiritual life is what we're called to live, and the religious life is what we're called to live as well. For the religious life is what gives us the standards. Obedience. That's how we can measure where we are with God. If you rule over yourself, then you don't obey. It's God who rules over us. And hence we must obey. Jesus said to Saint Faustina once, he said to her, in paragraph 1160, "I have eternity for punishing, and so I am prolonging the time of mercy for the sake of sinners. But woe to them if they do not recognize this time of my visitation. My daughter, secretary of my mercy, your duty is not only to write about and proclaim my mercy, but also to beg for this grace for them, so that they too may glorify my mercy. So Jesus says, I have eternity for punishing. And so Jesus does punish. Those who are in hell are eternally punished, and those who are in purgatory are punished for a time, purified, due to their sins and their attachments to sin, and the fact that they did not do penance for sin. Only in heaven there is no punishment. But Jesus does not punish us only on this earth. He waits. Jesus says he waits because he has all eternity to punish those who do not obey him. What does he offer now? He offers his mercy. He says, I am proclaiming the time of mercy for the sake of sinners. Right now, whatever you're doing wrong, if you find you're not obeying the church, if you're outside the church, if you're not practicing the faith, if you call yourself spiritual but you're doing it your own way, now is the time to reflect and ponder that you're not called to do it your way, you're called to obey God. So now is the time to ask Jesus that you want to have a relationship with him that involves you obeying him, not you doing whatever you want. You don't define a relationship and then thereby say it works. You don't say, I have a relationship with Jesus, but yet you don't obey. Then you don't have a relationship with Jesus. You don't say you're part of the Catholic Church, but yet you don't do what the Church tells you. You're not part of the Catholic Church. You have to reflect on what God wants and expects from you. And then you must seek to obey. Jesus wants a relationship with you, but only a relationship that involves you

God and you are not. God is the creator and you are the creature. God is infinite wisdom, infinite power, infinite love, and we are nothing. Whatever good is in us is only due to the fact that God's grace is within us. Remember, I spoke of not being in a state of grace. You cannot put yourself into a state of grace. Only God can. And you do that by repenting of your sins through a priest who pardons your sins and gives you penance to do something to atone for the sins. And he places you back into a state of grace because of the power given to him by God when he was ordained. We should all be, in a sense, obsessed with one thing, that we are in a state of grace. Because if we are, then whenever we die, we are guaranteed heaven. We may have to be purged due to attachments to sin that we did not take care of, or due to personal sins that we must atone for. But we're guaranteed heaven at some point in time for all eternity because we died in a state of grace. If you do not obey God and you are disobeying him grievously, and if you go on many, many months, weeks even, days, without going to Mass, without living the sacramental life, without obeying the commandments, the precepts of the church. There are many things that we have to do to live life properly. I gave that definition of Christian, someone who shares their life with Jesus. Sharing your life with Jesus means that you are connected to him. You're walking with him and he is teaching you, and you are little by little becoming more conformed to his heart. Jesus does not conform his heart to yours. Okay? Jesus conforms your heart to his. The saints, they prayed because God is God and they are not. You notice we pray to God, God does not pray to us. God is God, and therefore he knows. He knows all truth. And he wishes us to live that truth. We're called to live that truth. That's sharing your life with God. Little by little, you're asking for the gift of knowledge, understanding, and wisdom from the Holy Spirit, that you may know the truth of God and that you may practice it. Many don't even want to know the truth of God. Why? Because they don't want to practice. They live a life saying, don't tell me, I don't want to know. Don't tell me what God expects of me, I don't want to know. I want to be in ignorance of my faith, because I just want to do whatever I want. And I suppose since I don't know, I'll be okay when I die. I'll just plead ignorance. Well, that doesn't get you very far. You can plead

0: ignorance in doing your taxes, but you're still going to have to do them. You can plead ignorance to a police officer when you go through a red light. You're still going to get a ticket. You can plead that you don't know what God wants from you, but where is that going to get you on the day of judgment? Whatever you don't know due to your own negligence, nevertheless, you'll be held culpable, responsible for disobeying God. But God gave you an intellect, and you find ways all the time of obeying the secular world because you know you have to, because the consequences would be swift if you did not. What would happen to you if you decided to rob a bank at this very moment, or throw a brick through someone's window, or drive your car under the influence of alcohol? The consequences would be swift and immediately. You would suffer negative consequences. But you think, well, I don't suffer consequences when I don't obey God. But the fact is, you do. The moment you disobey God in any way, whether it's mortal or even venial, you receive less grace from God. You withdraw yourself from the source of grace, God Himself. And in receiving less grace, you are not protected as much from who, you might say, from the enemy Satan. If you withdraw from God, then you become more and more prone or easy prey to the enemy Satan. Remember, Jesus said, "I am the good shepherd, and my sheep know me. They hear my voice and they listen." So, if you are in the fold of Jesus, enclosed in a fence, you could say, one of the sheep, because you obey him, you are protected by Jesus, the good shepherd. You're in his fold, surrounded by a fence. But that fence doesn't take away your freedom, it actually gives you freedom because you are protected. But if you were one of those sheep that decided to hop the fence because it was tired of staying enclosed in certain boundaries, it wanted to be free, so it hops the fence and runs off into the forest, all excited, saying, "I'm happy because I'm free. I can do whatever I want now." Well, you know that there's wolves out there in the forest, and how long will it take before the wolf gets his meal? The wolf looks down into the valley and sees the shepherds with their sheep. So the wolf stays away. The wolf is waiting for one of those sheep to hop the fence and run off into the woods where they are. That sheep who is rebellious now becomes the next meal for the wolf. In the same way, we think to ourselves, perhaps, "I want to be free. I don't want to listen to the church. I want to do whatever I want to do. So I'm just going to, in a sense, hop the fence of moral law and go off and do whatever I want. I'm free." You're not really free. Jesus spoke about freedom. He said, "He who sins is a slave to sin." You are not free. You're a slave to sin. And if you're a slave to sin, you're a slave to the master of sin, who is Satan himself. And just as the sheep who hops the fence becomes easy prey to the wolf, so you too, if you leave the fold of Jesus, the Good Shepherd, and his church and do whatever you want to do. You are no longer protected by God. Satan is always looking for those who disobey. That's where he comes in. And his power, Satan's power on this earth, is directly proportional to whether we obey God or not. If we disobey God, then we fall into the hands of the enemy. And the enemy has more power, as he has great power now on this earth. Him and his legions, because many disobey God, and so the enemy has many under his influence. But if we choose to obey God, then we come under the influence of God, and we receive his grace, and Satan's power diminishes over us. You have to understand that you are a spiritual being who's called to be religious, meaning obey. Because if you're just spiritual, that means nothing. It's about whether you obey or not. So maybe the question is, are you a spiritual person who obeys God? Or are you a spiritual person who does not obey God? And then if you don't obey God, you obey Satan by default. So then you are a spiritual person that obeys Satan. And so where will you go when you die? You won't go to heaven. Do you want to find out when it's too late? To realize that you've taken the wrong path? If you're living right now, which you are if you're listening to this program, don't say to yourself anymore, I am a spiritual person, but rather say to yourself, I am a spiritual person, but with the gift of piety from the Holy Spirit, I obey the moral law of the church and of Christ. And if you don't know the moral law of Christ and his church, then find out. For as I said before, ignorance is no excuse in the eyes of God. We have intellects. God gave us an intellect. He said, seek the truth and you will find it. But you must seek it. You seek many things in this world. You have no problem with that. So seek God and his laws. Again, Jesus tied love of him to obedience. He who loves me obeys my commands. So, as a Christian, do you share your life with Jesus? Or is he just like that coffee pot? Perhaps you give him an half an hour of your day, and then you put him off to the side, do your own thing, only listen to your own will, not question what you were doing right or wrong. If you're doing that, then who has you the other 23 and a half hours if you're not listening to God? Well, Satan is having a good time. He finds many opportunities to lure you under his influence. Because don't forget, we are fallen creatures. And we are all sinners. Do you admit you're a sinner? If you do, then we are all sinners. And Satan knows all your weaknesses, all your sinful inclinations and desires. And he is forever prowling to take hold of your soul. Do you know he is? Are you aware of his existence? If you're aware of his existence, then you will make sure that you do not fall under his influence. And that's where obeying God comes in. Again, are you in a state of grace? Is your soul in a state of grace? Which means that God is dwelling within your soul by his presence because you are united to him. You don't have to be perfect, but you do have to have an ongoing relationship with him. I only spoke of one saint in the beginning, Saint Louis de Montfort, who wrote the book True Devotion to Mary. There have been many saints who wrote many books, each in their own different way, about how to grow in a relationship with God. But all these books can be condensed into having an interior life, because that is where God dwells, in your soul. That's why there's the world, as Jesus said, be not of the world. Be in the world, but not of the world. Because the world out there is not God's world. There's good in it, but there is much that is not of God. And if you're mingling in the world, sooner or later, and most of the time sooner, the ways of the world is going to wrap itself around you simply because you're in it and you're making no effort to keep it away from you. If you walk down a dusty trail, you're going to get dusty. If you're living in the world, surrounded by sin, it will surround you, take hold of you. That's why you need God, to keep the enemy away, to keep the world away. Again, there's much good in the world, but that doesn't mean it becomes a part of your soul. If the good that is in the world has to affect you, it must be because you must embrace it. If you don't embrace those things, it will not become a part of you. So if you embrace the sinful actions of the world, or the indifference of the world, or the superficiality of the world, then you will be just that. Whatever you take from the world will be you. If you take the superficiality of the world, then you will be superficial. If you take the indifference of the world, then you will be indifferent. If you take the sin of the world, then you will be living a life of sin. A life of sin, not the same as being a sinner. The saints were sinners who lived their life with Christ. They fell, but again, they were living the life of God, obeying him, doing all they could to stay in a state of grace. But the world is full of sin, and if you don't push it away, it will become a part of you. That's why Jesus said, he who sins becomes a slave to sin. We become what we do. What we do over and over again becomes a habit, then a necessity, and then a slave to it, as St. Augustine said. Even the saints, they became slaves of God or slaves of the Blessed Mother. That's a good thing. Their focus was only on Christ. Remember, St. Paul said, towards the end of his life, he said, "All I know is Christ crucified." They are deep words. All I know is Christ crucified. That means no matter what came across his path, who spoke to him, what he was doing, his focus was on that alone, Christ and him crucified. Ponder those words. That was his focus. We all have a focus, something that seems to take a hold of our thoughts most of the time during the day. And even if you have many things, that becomes your focus. Just, you're focused on many things. Doesn't necessarily have to be one. That's where the enemy Satan is so subtle. He gets you to take the focus off of God so that you become focused on either one thing that's wrong or many things that are wrong, or just not on God. If he can take your focus away from God, he's already winning. Because Jesus says, "Look to me." The minute you look elsewhere, for whatever reason, even out of vain curiosity, you're not looking to God. And then, by nature, your soul becomes weaker in its strength to resist the enemy. The moment you take your eyes off of God, even if it's on something else that's not so bad, Satan has that opportunity now to take that and move it towards him. He's watching you to see what you are watching. He's looking at you to see what you're looking at. His interest in you is to see what interests you. So, if your eyes of your soul are always focused on God, what can he do? He can do nothing. But if you start to look away from God, wondering what's going on in the world around you, that's the beginning. Satan can begin to work. It's like the little sheep in the fold. It gets tired or bored of just being in the fold with the good shepherd. He starts looking up over the fence, looking out towards the forest. That's when the wolf says, "I see he has interest in going elsewhere. Let's lure him away little by little." And maybe little by little, until the sheep finally hops the fence and runs away, thinking that it's free now to do what it wants. Well, I told you that story already, what happens between the wolf and the sheep. The good shepherd is just that. Jesus is your shepherd, and you are the sheep. That's part of humility. Knowing what you are and what God is. You are the sheep, and he is the shepherd. And we are called to obey. Even the Blessed Mother Mary says, "I am the handmaid of the Lord," meaning a servant of the Lord. May it be done according to God. She said, "May it be done unto me according to thy word," the word of God. Is that what we say? That all we want is to do the will of God? So think about what you think about your spiritual life. Don't just say you're spiritual. So is the enemy, Satan. Think about being pious, obeying the will of God, the laws of God, the moral laws of God, which have been given to you through his church. Jesus established the church to tell us. Don't expect Jesus to appear to you to tell you. He handed it down to his church over 2,000 years. It's all there. You can take it, or you can leave it, be indifferent. But there are consequences. As I said, Jesus said, "I have all eternity for punishing souls, but I prolong the time of mercy for the sake of sinners. But woe to them if they do not recognize the time of my visitation." Jesus is patient. Embrace his mercy. He offers it to you. Seek to do God's will. For Jesus said, "He who loves me obeys my commands." Ask the Blessed Mother, your mother, and your guardian angel for the grace to obey God. God bless.
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2: And we say good afternoon. It's 2 p.m. and we want you to stay tuned for the Holy Souls Rosary, the Monday edition here on Holy Souls Ministry. We do have a sponsor. Our sponsor is Kathleen Weeks, and she's requesting prayers for all of her dearly departed loved ones and for God's blessings. And may the precious blood of Jesus save us and the whole world. We want to thank Kathleen for sponsoring the Holy Souls Ministry. Now, Mr. Joe Veltri.
3: And now, for the joyful mysteries. In the name of the Father, the Son, Holy Spirit. Amen. I believe in God, the Father, the mighty creator of heaven and earth, and in Jesus Christ, his only Son, our Lord, who was conceived by the Holy Spirit, born of the Virgin Mary, suffered under Pontius Pilate, was crucified, died, and was buried. He descended into hell. The third day he rose again. He ascended into heaven and is seated at the right hand of God, the Father Almighty. From thence he will come to judge the living and the dead.
4: I believe in the Holy Spirit, the Holy Catholic Church, the communion of saints, the forgiveness of sins, the resurrection of the dead, and life everlasting. Amen.
3: Our Father, who art in heaven, hallowed be thy name. Thy kingdom come, thy will be done on earth as it is in heaven.
4: Give us this day our daily bread. Forgive us our trespasses as we forgive those who trespass against us. And lead us not into temptation, but deliver us from evil. Amen.
3: For faith, hope, and love, Hail Mary, full of grace, the Lord is with thee. Blessed art thou among women, and blessed the fruit of thy womb, Jesus.
4: Holy Mary, Mother of God, pray for us sinners, now and at the hour of our death. Amen.
3: Hail Mary, full of grace, the Lord is with thee. Blessed art thou among women, and blessed is the fruit of thy womb, Jesus.
4: Holy Mary, Mother of God, pray for us sinners, now and at the hour of our death. Amen.
3: Hail Mary, full of grace, the Lord is with thee. Blessed art thou among women, and blessed is the fruit of thy womb, Jesus.
4: Holy Mary, Mother of God, pray for us sinners, now and at the hour of our death. Amen.
3: Glory be to the Father, and to the Son, and to the Holy Spirit.
4: As it was in the beginning, is now, and ever shall be, world without end. Amen.
3: First, joyful mystery, the Annunciation. Our Father, who art in heaven, hallowed be thy name. Thy kingdom come, thy will be done on earth as it is in heaven.
4: Give us this day our daily bread. Forgive us our trespasses. We forgive those who trespass against us. And lead us not into temptation, but deliver us from evil. Amen.
3: Hail Mary, full of grace, the Lord is with thee. Blessed art thou among women, and blessed the fruit of thy womb, Jesus.
4: Holy Mary, Mother of God, pray for us sinners, now and at the hour of our death. Amen.
3: Hail Mary, full of grace, the Lord is with thee. Blessed art thou among women, and blessed the fruit of thy womb, Jesus.
4: Holy Mary, Mother of God, pray for us sinners, now and at the hour of our death. Amen.
3: Hail Mary, full of grace, the Lord is with thee. Blessed art thou among women, and blessed the fruit of thy womb, Jesus.
4: Holy Mary, Mother of God, pray for us sinners, now and at the hour of our death. Amen.
3: Hail Mary, full of grace, Christ, the Lord is with thee. Blessed art thou among women, and blessed is the fruit of thy womb, Jesus.
4: Holy Mary, Mother of God, pray for us sinners now and at the hour of our death. Amen.
3: Hail Mary, full of grace, the Lord is with thee. Blessed art thou among women, and blessed is the fruit of thy womb, Jesus.
4: Holy Mary, Mother of God, pray for us sinners now and at the hour of our death. Amen.
3: Hail Mary, full of grace, the Lord is with thee. Blessed art thou among women, and blessed is the fruit of thy womb, Jesus.
4: Holy Mary, Mother of God, pray for us sinners now and at the hour of our death. Amen.
3: Hail Mary, full of grace, the Lord is with thee. Blessed art thou among women, and blessed the fruit of thy womb, Jesus.
4: Holy Mary, Mother of God, pray for us sinners now and at the hour of our death. Amen.
3: Hail Mary, full of grace, the Lord is with thee. Blessed art thou among women, and blessed is the fruit of thy womb, Jesus.
4: Holy Mary, Mother of God, pray for us sinners now and at the hour of our death. Amen.
3: Hail Mary, full of grace, the Lord is with thee. Blessed art thou among women, and blessed is the fruit of thy womb, Jesus.
4: Holy Mary, Mother of God, pray for us sinners now and at the hour of our death. Amen.
3: Hail Mary, full of grace, the Lord is with thee. Blessed art thou among women, and blessed is the fruit of thy womb, Jesus.
4: Holy Mary, Mother of God, pray for us sinners now and at the hour of our death. Amen.
3: Glory be to the Father, and to the Son, and to the Holy Spirit.
4: As it was in the beginning, is now, and ever shall be, world without end. Amen.
3: O my Jesus, forgive us our sins, save us from the fires of hell, lead all souls into heaven, especially those in most need of thy mercy. The second joyful mystery, the visitation. Our Father, who art in heaven, hallowed be thy name. Thy kingdom come, thy will be done on earth as it is in heaven.
4: Give us this day our daily bread, and forgive us our trespasses, as we forgive those who trespass against us. And lead us not into temptation, but deliver us from evil. Amen.
3: Hail Mary, full of grace, the Lord is with thee. Blessed art thou among women, and blessed is the fruit of thy womb, Jesus.
4: Holy Mary, Mother of God, pray for us sinners now and at the hour of our death. Amen.
3: Hail Mary, full of grace, the Lord is with thee. Blessed art thou among women, and blessed is the fruit of thy womb, Jesus.
4: Holy Mary, Mother of God, pray for us sinners now and at the hour of our death. Amen.
3: Hail Mary, full of grace, the Lord is with thee. Blessed art thou among women, and blessed is the fruit of thy womb, Jesus.
4: Holy Mary, Mother of God, pray for us sinners now and at the hour of our death. Amen.
3: Hail Mary, full of grace, the Lord is with thee. Blessed art thou among women, and blessed is the fruit of thy womb, Jesus.
4: Holy Mary, Mother of God, pray for us sinners now and at the hour of our death. Amen.
3: Hail Mary, full of grace, the Lord is with thee. Blessed art thou among women, and blessed is the fruit of thy womb, Jesus.
4: Holy Mary, Mother of God, pray for us sinners now and at the hour of our death. Amen.
3: Hail Mary, full of grace, the Lord is with thee. Blessed art thou among women, and blessed is the fruit of thy womb, Jesus.
4: Holy Mary, Mother of God, pray for us sinners now and at the hour of our death. Amen.
3: Hail Mary, full of grace, the Lord is with thee. Blessed art thou among women, and blessed is the fruit of thy womb, Jesus.
4: Holy Mary, Mother of God, pray for us sinners now and at the hour of our death. Amen.
3: Hail Mary, full of grace, the Lord is with thee. Blessed art thou among women, and blessed is the fruit of thy womb, Jesus.
4: Holy Mary, Mother of God, pray for us sinners now and at the hour of our death. Amen.
3: Hail Mary, full of grace, the Lord is with thee. Blessed art thou among women, and blessed is the fruit of thy womb, Jesus.
4: Holy Mary, Mother of God, pray for us sinners now and at the hour of our death. Amen.
3: Hail Mary, full of grace, the Lord is with thee. Blessed art thou among women, and blessed is the fruit of thy womb, Jesus.
4: Holy Mary, Mother of God, pray for us sinners now and at the hour of our death. Amen.
3: Glory be to the Father, and to the Son, and to the Holy Spirit.
4: As it was in the beginning, is now, and ever shall be, world without end. Amen.
3: O my Jesus, forgive us our sins, and save us from the fires of hell. Lead all souls into heaven, especially those in most need of thy mercy. The third joyful mystery, the birth of our Lord. Our Father, who art in heaven, hallowed be thy name. Thy kingdom come, thy will be done on earth as it is in heaven.
4: Give us this day our daily bread. Forgive us our trespasses. We forgive those who trespass against us. And lead us not into temptation, but deliver us from evil. Amen.
3: Hail Mary, full of grace, the Lord is with thee. Blessed art thou among women, and blessed is the fruit of thy womb, Jesus.
4: Holy Mary, Mother of God, pray for us sinners now and at the hour of our death. Amen.
3: Hail Mary, full of grace, the Lord is with thee. Blessed art thou among women, and blessed is the fruit of thy womb, Jesus.
4: Holy Mary, Mother of God, pray for us sinners now and at the hour of our death. Amen.
3: Hail Mary, full of grace, the Lord is with thee. Blessed art thou among women, and blessed is the fruit of thy womb, Jesus.
4: Holy Mary, Mother of God, pray for us sinners now and at the hour of our death. Amen.
3: Hail Mary, full of grace, the Lord is with thee. Blessed art thou among women, and blessed is the fruit of thy womb, Jesus.
4: Holy Mary, Mother of God, pray for us sinners now and at the hour of our death. Amen.
3: Hail Mary, full of grace, the Lord is with thee. Blessed art thou among women, and blessed is the fruit of thy womb, Jesus.
4: Holy Mary, Mother of God, pray for us sinners now and at the hour of our death. Amen.
3: Hail Mary, full of grace, the Lord is with thee. Blessed art thou among women, and blessed is the fruit of thy womb, Jesus.
4: Holy Mary, Mother of God, pray for us sinners now and at the hour of our death. Amen.
3: Hail Mary, full of grace, the Lord is with thee. Blessed art thou among women, and blessed is the fruit of thy womb, Jesus.
4: Holy Mary, Mother of God, pray for us sinners now and at the hour of our death. Amen.
3: Hail Mary, full of grace, the Lord is with thee. Blessed art thou among women, and blessed is the fruit of thy womb, Jesus.
4: Holy Mary, Mother of God, pray for us sinners now and at the hour of our death. Amen.
3: Hail Mary, full of grace, the Lord is with thee. Blessed art thou among women, and blessed is the fruit of thy womb, Jesus.
4: Holy Mary, Mother of God, pray for us sinners now and at the hour of our death. Amen.
3: Hail Mary, full of grace, the Lord is with thee. Blessed art thou among women, and blessed is the fruit of thy womb, Jesus.
4: Holy Mary, Mother of God, pray for us sinners now and at the hour of our death. Amen.
3: Glory be to the Father, and to the Son, and to the Holy Spirit.
4: As it was in the beginning, is now, and ever shall be, world without end. Amen.
3: O my Jesus, forgive us our sins, save us from the fires of hell, lead all souls into heaven, especially those in most need of thy mercy. The fourth joyful mystery, the presentation. Our Father, who art in heaven, hallowed be thy name. Thy kingdom come, thy will be done on earth as it is in heaven.
4: Give us this day our daily bread. Forgive us our trespasses as we forgive those who trespass against us. And lead us not into temptation, but deliver us from evil. Amen.
3: Hail Mary, full of grace, the Lord is with thee. Blessed art thou among women, and blessed the fruit of thy womb, Jesus.
4: Holy Mary, Mother of God, pray for us sinners now and at the hour of our death. Amen.
3: Hail Mary, full of grace, the Lord is with thee. Blessed art thou among women, and blessed is the fruit of thy womb, Jesus.
4: Holy Mary, Mother of God, pray for us sinners now and at the hour of our death. Amen.
3: Hail Mary, full of grace, the Lord is with thee. Blessed art thou among women, and blessed is the fruit of thy womb, Jesus.
4: Holy Mary, Mother of God, pray for us sinners now and at the hour of our death. Amen.
3: Hail Mary, full of grace, the Lord is with thee. Blessed art thou among women, and blessed is the fruit of thy womb, Jesus.
4: Holy Mary, Mother of God, pray for us sinners now and at the hour of our death. Amen.
3: Hail Mary, full of grace, the Lord is with thee. Blessed art thou among women, and blessed is the fruit of thy womb, Jesus.
4: Holy Mary, Mother of God, pray for us sinners now and at the hour of our death. Amen.
3: Hail Mary, full of grace, the Lord is with thee. Blessed art thou among women, and blessed is the fruit of thy womb, Jesus.
4: Holy Mary, Mother of God, pray for us sinners now and at the hour of our death. Amen.
3: Hail Mary, full of grace, the Lord is with thee. Blessed art thou among women, and blessed is the fruit of thy womb, Jesus.
4: Holy Mary, Mother of God, pray for us sinners now and at the hour of our death. Amen.
3: Hail Mary, full of grace, the Lord is with thee. Blessed art thou among women, and blessed is the fruit of thy womb, Jesus.
4: Holy Mary, Mother of God, pray for us sinners now and at the hour of our death. Amen.
3: Hail Mary, full of grace, the Lord is with thee. Blessed art thou among women, and blessed is the fruit of thy womb, Jesus.
4: Holy Mary, Mother of God, pray for us sinners now and at the hour of our death. Amen.
3: Hail Mary, full of grace, the Lord is with thee. Blessed art thou among women, and blessed is the fruit of thy womb, Jesus.
4: Holy Mary, Mother of God, pray for us sinners now and at the hour of our death. Amen.
3: Glory be to the Father, and to the Son, and to the Holy Spirit.
4: As it was in the beginning, is now, and ever shall be, world without end. Amen.
3: O my Jesus, forgive us our sins, save us from the fires of hell, lead all souls into heaven, especially those in most need of thy mercy. The fifth joyful mystery, finding Jesus in the temple. Our Father, who art in heaven, hallowed be thy name. Thy kingdom come, thy will be done on earth as it is in heaven.
4: Give us this day our daily bread. Forgive us our trespasses as we forgive those who trespass against us. And lead us not into temptation, but deliver us from evil. Amen.
3: Hail Mary, full of grace, the Lord is with thee. Blessed art thou among women, and blessed is the fruit of thy womb, Jesus.
4: Holy Mary, Mother of God, pray for us sinners now and at the hour of our death. Amen.
3: Hail Mary, full of grace, the Lord is with thee. Blessed art thou among women, and blessed is the fruit of thy womb, Jesus.
4: Holy Mary, Mother of God, pray for us sinners now and at the hour of our death. Amen.
3: Hail Mary, full of grace, the Lord is with thee. Blessed art thou among women, and blessed blessed is the fruit of thy womb, Jesus.
4: Holy Mary, Mother of God, pray for us sinners now and at the hour of our death. Amen.
3: Hail Mary, full of grace, the Lord is with thee. Blessed art thou among women, and blessed is the fruit of thy womb, Jesus.
4: Holy Mary, Mother of God, pray for us sinners now and at the hour of our death. Amen.
3: Hail Mary, full of grace, the Lord is with thee. Blessed art thou among women, and blessed is the fruit of thy womb, Jesus.
4: Holy Mary, Mother of God, pray for us sinners now and at the hour of our death. Amen.
3: Hail Mary, full of grace, the Lord is with thee. Blessed art thou among women, and blessed is the fruit of thy womb, Jesus.
4: Holy Mary, Mother of God, pray for us sinners now and at the hour of our death. Amen.
3: Hail Mary, full of grace, the Lord is with thee. Blessed art thou among women, and blessed is the fruit of thy womb, Jesus.
4: Holy Mary, Mother of God, pray for us sinners now and at the hour of our death. Amen.
3: Hail Mary, full of grace, the Lord is with thee. Blessed art thou among women, and blessed is the fruit of thy womb, Jesus.
4: Holy Mary, Mother of God, pray for us sinners now and at the hour of our death. Amen.
3: Hail Mary, full of grace, the Lord is with thee. Blessed art thou among women, and blessed is the fruit of thy womb, Jesus.
4: Holy Mary, Mother of God, pray for us sinners now and at the hour of our death. Amen.
3: Hail Mary, full of grace, the Lord is with thee. Blessed art thou among women, and blessed is the fruit of thy womb, Jesus.
4: Holy Mary, Mother of God, pray for us sinners now and at the hour of our death. Amen.
3: Glory be to the Father, to the Son, and to the Holy Spirit.
4: As it was in the beginning, is now, and ever shall be, world without end. Amen.
3: O my Jesus, forgive us our sins. Save us from the fires of hell. Lead all souls into heaven, especially those in most need of thy mercy. Hail, Holy Queen, Mother of Mercy, our life, our sweetness, and our hope. To thee do we cry, poor banished children of Eve. To thee do we send up our sighs, mourning and weeping in this valley of tears. Turn thou, most gracious Advocate, thine eyes and mercy towards us. And after this, our exile, show unto us the blessed fruit of thy womb, Jesus. O clement, O loving,
4: sweet Virgin Mary.
3: And pray for us, dear Mother of God,
4: that we may be made worthy of the promises of Christ.
3: Let us pray. O God, His only begotten Son, by His life, death, and resurrection, has purchased for us the rewards of eternal life. Grant, we beseech you, to meditating upon His mysteries on the most holy rosary of the Blessed Virgin Mary, that we may imitate what they contain and obtain what they promise. Through the same Christ our Lord.
4: Amen.
3: Amen. And may the souls of the faithful departed, through the mercy of God, rest in peace.
4: Amen.
3: Amen. This rosary has been for your departed loved ones. Thank you, everybody.
4: Thank you.
3: And now, for the prayer to St. Joseph. Oh, St. Joseph, whose protection is so great, so strong, so prompt before the throne of God, I place in you all my interests and desires. Oh, Holy St. Joseph, do assist me by your powerful intercession, and obtain for me, from your divine Son, all spiritual blessings through Jesus Christ, our Lord. So that having gazed here below your heavenly powers, I may offer my thanksgiving and homages to the most loving of fathers. O Saint Joseph, I never weary contemplating you and Jesus asleep in your arms. I dare not approach while he reposes near your heart. Press him in my name, kiss his fine head for me, and ask him to return the kiss when I draw my dying breath. Saint Joseph, patron of departing souls, pray for us. In the name of the Father, the Son, and the Holy Spirit. Amen.
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5: In the name of the Father, and of the Son, and of the Holy Spirit. Amen. My adorable Jesus, may our feet journey together. May our hands gather in unity. May our hearts beat in unison. May our souls be in harmony. May our thoughts be as one. May our ears listen to the silence together. May our glances profoundly penetrate each other. May our lips pray together to gain mercy from the Eternal Father. Amen.
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1: My innocent Jesus, to free me from eternal death, you allowed yourself to be condemned by a pagan judge to the death of the cross. Give me a hatred for sin and the grace so to live, that I may one day obtain from you a merciful sentence. The poor souls in purgatory have already been judged. Through your mercy, they have escaped hell, yet on account of their sins, your justice has condemned them to the fire of purgatory. O merciful Jesus, have pity on them. Revoke the sentence of their exile and open to them the gates of heaven. My Jesus, merciful. Our Father, who art in heaven, hallowed be thy name. Thy kingdom come, thy will be done on earth as it is in heaven.
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1: and Hail Mary, full of grace, the Lord is with thee. Blessed art thou among women, and blessed is the fruit of thy womb, Jesus. Eternal rest grant unto them, O Lord. Merciful Jesus, grant them eternal rest. Second station, Jesus is made to bear his cross. We adore you, O Christ, and we bless you. O Holy Cross, you are the tree of life, the gate of heaven, our salvation and our only hope. Be my salvation at the hour of death. O Jesus, be mindful of your servants who have departed this life with this sign of faith. Free them by the victorious power of your cross, with which you have conquered death. Lead them into eternal life and happiness. Please kneel. Third station, Jesus falls for the first time under his cross. We adore you, O Christ, and we bless you. Through your weakness under the cross and the merits of this first fall, grant me perseverance in my good resolutions, that I may always walk faithfully in your holy ways. The souls in purgatory now suffer because they neglected and abused your graces in this life. They now realize that no sin-stained soul can see God. Have mercy, therefore, on them and cleanse them from all their sin. Through the intercession of your sorrowful mother, deliver them from purgatory. Please kneel. My Jesus, mercy. The fourth station, Jesus meets his afflicted mother. We adore you, O Christ, and we bless you. O heart of Mary, O heart of Jesus, I offer my life for my sins. May the sweet names of Jesus and Mary be on my lips and in my heart at the hour of my death. O sweetest heart of Jesus, we implore that we may love you more and more. Sweetheart of Mary, be our salvation. Mother most sorrowful, merciful Queen of the Holy Souls, into your hands I place my few merits and implore you to unite them with the infinite merits of your Son. Offer them to the eternal Godhead for those souls who are bound to me by ties of relationship. Please kneel. Mother of mercy, pray for them. Mother of sorrows, console them. My Jesus, mercy. The fifth station, Cyrenian helps Jesus to carry his cross. We adore you, O Christ, and we bless you. O my Jesus, I accept the cross, I embrace it. Let me help you to carry your cross by being patient in all trials that may assail me. How many souls in purgatory now regret their past impatience? But you, O Lord, be generous with them and remit that which still remains to be expiated. Please kneel. My Jesus, mercy. The sixth station, Veronica wipes the face of Jesus. We adore you, O Christ, and we bless you. O Lord Jesus Christ, you who have left on Veronica's veil the impress of your blood-stained countenance, grant that the memory of your bitter passion and death may ever remain impressed on my soul. Have pity on the poor souls, made to your image and likeness, and redeemed by your most precious blood. Free them from all sin, that they may enter heaven, to see you face to face forever and ever. Please kneel. My Jesus, mercy. The seventh station, Jesus falls the second time. We adore you, O Christ, and we bless you. My sins have made your cross heavy, O Jesus. I detest them and firmly purpose to amend my life. Never permit me to separate myself from you again. Have mercy, O Jesus, on those souls who now suffer the pains of purgatory for mortal sins committed in this life. O clement heart of Jesus, have compassion on them. Please kneel. My Jesus, mercy. The eighth station, Jesus comforts the women of Jerusalem. We adore you, O Christ, and we bless you. Most compassionate heart of Jesus, my Jesus, who said to the holy women, weep not over me, but weep for yourselves and for your children. Make me weep for the ingratitude which I have returned for your love. I wish to make amends in this life for my sins, that I may obtain pardon of them in the next. Grant me a tender love for the souls in purgatory, especially for the souls of my relatives. For the future, I promise to do what I have neglected through my forgetfulness and hardness of heart. Please kneel. My Jesus, mercy. The ninth station, Jesus falls the third time. We adore you, O Christ, and we bless you. Through this most painful fall, O Jesus, I ask you to deliver me from an unhappy death, which would plunge me into hell. From the power of the enemy, deliver my immortal soul, and make me live and die in your grace. Look with mercy upon the poor souls doing penance in purgatory. With tears and prayers, they seek your help and mercy. Hear their prayers and lead them out of that place of punishment into the blessed peace of heaven, there to enjoy forever the splendor of your glory. Please kneel. My Jesus, mercy. The tenth station, Jesus is stripped of his garments. We adore you, O Christ, and we bless you. My most blessed Redeemer, stripped of your garments for love of me, grant me holy modesty and purity. Deliver me from all dangerous inclinations to created things. Make me die to everything of this world, that a death separation from all earthly things may be easy. Of what benefit now are wealth and the pleasures of this world to the souls in purgatory? Their bodies they had to leave to worms, and their wealth to heirs. Only their works have followed them, the good to be rewarded, the evil to be punished. O Lord, put an end to their suffering. Do not keep them any longer from their heredity of the saints, but pardon them and admit them into the realm of eternal bliss and happiness. Please kneel. My Jesus, mercy. The 11th station, Jesus is nailed to the cross. We adore you, O Christ, and we bless you. My most innocent Jesus, nailed to the cross for my sins, I beseech you through the merits of your horrible suffering to come to my aid in my last sickness and agony. Grant me the grace to receive in time your most holy sacraments. Come to me then, O most holy Viaticum, and pour in upon my soul the patience of your most sacred heart. And you, O Mary, my mother, console me in that hour and make sweet my sufferings through the sorrow that pierced your heart at the crucifixion. Lamb of God, have mercy on the souls in purgatory whose sufferings are greater than those of all the sick and dying. Spare them this agony, and through the merits of your passion, admit them into your eternal dwellings. Please kneel. My Jesus, mercy. The 12th station, Jesus dies on the cross. We adore you, O Christ, and we bless you. Through your 3 hours' agony on the cross, grant me, O Jesus, a happy death. Take me when I am best prepared. In that hour, fill my soul with holy sentiments of faith, hope, and charity. Give me true and perfect contrition for my sins and the grace to accept with Christian resignation my death with all its pains and sufferings. May I leave this world invoking your most holy name. Mary, Mother of Sorrows, refuge of the dying, be near me in my last agony. Remember me, O most loving Jesus, the poor souls, with that love with which you did give comfort to the good thief. This day you shall be with me in paradise. Call these souls into the kingdom of your glory, that they may praise you together with all the angels and saints forever and ever. My Jesus, mercy. The 13th station, Jesus is taken down from the cross. We adore you, O Christ, and we bless you. O Jesus, you whose soul did descend to the dead to announce peace to the just of the Old Testament, descend now amongst the poor souls who yearn for you. Free them from the chains of their slavery and grant them the liberty of true children of God. O Mary, my mother, may I, like Jesus, be placed in your arms at my departure from this world. Be with me at the tribunal of the divine judge, that through your intercession I may obtain a favorable sentence. Sweetheart of Mary, be my salvation. My Jesus, mercy. The 14th station, Jesus is laid in the tomb. We adore you, O Christ, and we bless you. O Jesus, through the merits of your bitter passion and death, and through your glorious resurrection, I beseech you, have compassion on the poor souls and grant them a happy and glorious admission into heaven. Let them enter into that peace so long desired. Let them contemplate the splendor of the beatific vision. Let them bless eternally your mercy. Sweet heart of Mary, be my salvation. When I myself shall be condemned to that place of torture, when my body will be in the cold earth and my soul in the fire of purgatory. Most loving Mother, on that day, save your child. Bring me quick relief, and through your merits deliver me from the flames, that I may thank you in heaven, and with you and all the saints, adore and love Jesus, your beloved Son, who with the Father and the Holy Spirit lives and reigns, true God, forever and ever. Amen. My Jesus, mercy.

0: 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Welcome to the Holy Souls Hour with Joe Veltri.
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2: And you are listening to the Holy Souls Ministry radio broadcast. Mr. Joe Veltri will not be with you today, but he will be bringing you the Sung Chaplet coming up next with Donna Corey Gibson. And right after the Sung Chaplet, we're going to bring you the newest segment of Deacon Eugene's reading, and that's going to take place around 3:20 p.m. But we want to announce our sponsor. Our sponsor is Captain Louis Campion, and we're going to right now going to read the obituary of Mr. Anthony Campion. And if I mispronounce any words, we want to say to the family that's listening, I apologize ahead of time. This is the obituary for Master Sergeant Anthony Campion. No mission too difficult to sacrifice too great duty is first. So once again, we're going to do that again. No mission too difficult to sacrifice too great duty first. This is the mission statement of the 1st Infantry Division of the U.S. Army. These words took on a special meaning in 1939 for Anthony Campion as he enlisted. He saw the war clouds forming and he wanted to be ready. He eventually was promoted to Master Sergeant. He fought in Algeria, French Morocco, Tunisia, Central Europe, Belgium, Bastogne, the Battle of the Bulge, North Africa, Normandy, and Germany. In preparing for the D-Day invasion, he and his comrades found a priest and made their peace with God. They were convinced that they were not going to survive the landing. For the majority, it was held true. In Germany, the mission turned to liberating concentration camps. The horrors of war were brought to life in the faces of those liberated. He received 29 decorations and citations for his service. He was honorably discharged at war's end on September 7th, 1945. He seamlessly returned to a civilian occupation as a mechanic, starting his own business, AC Auto Repairs. In 1948, he married his beautiful wife, Rose, and happily raised a family, 3 sons and 9 children. When asked about his philosophy of life, Campion responded with the mission statement of the Big Red One, no foundation that he was taught by his parents. He said the foundation that he was taught by his parents, love of God, family, and neighbor, and country is how he spent his life, and living the mission was important. He ran the race, fought the good fight, and kept the faith. He completed his earthly mission on November 26, 2012. And that's the obituary reading for Mr. Anthony Campion. And once again, the sponsor for today's program is Captain Louis Campion, and we're going to bring you right now the Sung Chaplet by Donna Corey Gibson, and then we're going to bring you the special reading by Deacon Eugene here on Holy Souls Ministry. Please stay tuned. And once again, we want you to know today's Sung Chaplet is in memory of the Campion and Scarletta families.
3: Heaven, hallowed be thy name. Thy kingdom come, thy will be done, on earth as it is in heaven. Give us this day our daily bread, and forgive us our trespasses, as we forgive those who trespass against us. And lead us not into temptation, but deliver us from evil. Amen. Hail Mary, full of grace, the Lord is with thee. Blessed art thou among women, and blessed is the fruit of thy womb, Jesus. Holy Mary, Mother of God, pray for us sinners now and at the hour of our death. Amen. I believe in God the Father Almighty, creator of heaven and earth, and in Jesus Christ, his only Son, our Lord, who was conceived by the Holy Spirit, born of the Virgin Mary, suffered under Pontius Pilate, was crucified, died, and was buried. He descended into hell, and on the third day rose again. He ascended into heaven and sits at the right hand of God, the Father Almighty. From thence he shall come to judge the living and the dead. I believe in the Holy Spirit, the Holy Catholic Church, the communion of saints, the forgiveness of sins, the resurrection of the body, and life everlasting. Amen.

0: In the name of the Father, and of the Son, and of the Holy Spirit. Amen.
1: And that's called The Sung Chaplet, and that was presented and sung by Donna Corey Gibson. You are listening to the Holy Souls Ministry radio broadcast. Once again, our sponsor this hour is Captain Louis Capion, in memory of the Capion and Scarletta families. And we want to thank Captain Louis Capion for sponsoring the Holy Souls Ministry. And right now we're going to have a reflection reading by Deacon Eugene. And that's coming up next here on Holy Souls Ministry.
2: Hello, everyone. This is Deacon Eugene McNally, assigned to St. Christopher Church in the Archdiocese of Philadelphia. I want to provide you a reflection on the Gospel of John, chapter 20. I'll also bring to mind aspects of the readings from Acts of the Apostles and Peter and the Psalms. This is the same gospel that was preached on Divine Mercy Sunday. Its relevance impacts every day of our lives, and this is an undeniable fact. We've all heard it said, God is love. Just as important, it can also be said that God is mercy. And finally, I'm going to expand on this by reflecting on how God's mercy relates to our daily lives in an increasingly fragile world. Our hope is never lost when we put our trust in Christ. So here we go. We'll start with the gospel. This is the Gospel of John, chapter 20, verse 19 to 31. The Lord be with you and with your spirit. On the evening of that first day of the week, when the doors were locked, where the disciples were for fear of the Jews, Jesus came and stood in their midst and said to them, "Peace be with you." When he had said this, he showed them his hands and his side. The disciples rejoiced when they saw the Lord. Jesus said to them again, "Peace be with you. As the Father has sent me, so I send you." And when he had said this, he breathed on them and said to them, "Receive the Holy Spirit. Whose sins you forgive are forgiven them, and whose sins you retain are retained." Thomas, called Didymus, one of the 12, was not with them when Jesus came. So the other disciples said to him, "We have seen the Lord." But he said to them, "Unless I see the mark of the nails in his hands, and put my finger into the nail marks, and put my hand into his side, I will not believe." Now a week later, his disciples were again inside, and Thomas was with them. Jesus came, although the doors were locked, and stood in their midst and said, "Peace be with you." Then he said to Thomas, "Put your finger here and see my hands, and bring your hand and put it in my side. And do not be unbelieving, but believe." Thomas answered and said to him, "My Lord and my God." Jesus said to him, "Have you come to believe because you have seen me? Blessed are those who have not seen and have believed." Now Jesus did many other signs in the presence of his disciples that are not written in this book. But these are written that you may come to believe that Jesus is the Christ, Son of God, and that this belief you may have life in his name. The Gospel of the Lord. Praise to you, Lord Jesus Christ. So on April 12th of this year, the church celebrated one of the most consoling feasts, Divine Mercy Sunday. It's no coincidence that this feast came immediately after Easter, because the resurrection isn't just proof that Jesus is alive. It's the revelation of God's mercy poured out upon the world. Everything we heard on Divine Mercy Sunday, from Acts of the Apostles, St. Peter, the Psalm, and the Gospel, they all point to one central truth: his mercy endures forever. More specifically, Acts of the Apostles, chapter 2, Psalm 118, 1 Peter chapter 1, and John chapter 20 are the verses from that Sunday. Again, they all point to one truth, one central truth: His mercy endures forever. The gospel begins with fear. The disciples are behind locked doors, not just the spiritual too. These men are wounded, wounded by the trauma of the cross, wounded by their own failures, or by guilt for abandoning Jesus. So into that space, Jesus comes, standing right before them. Now, if you take notice, he doesn't force the door open. He simply appears. And his first words are not accusation. They're not disappointment. His first words are, "Peace be with you." That's the definition of divine mercy. Think about it. These men, they all scattered. They denied him and left him alone. It was every man for himself. Now, we certainly can't judge them. Most likely, we'd all act the same way. But Jesus, he doesn't come to condemn. He comes to restore. This is the heart of divine mercy. God meets us, not where pretending to be strong. He meets us where we are truly broken, hurt, or suffering. So Jesus then shows his hands and his side. Why, I suppose many would say he was trying to present concrete evidence. But you could also view it as a visible proof of his mercy. Those wounds say, "I know your sin, and I've already forgiven it. I know your weakness, and I've already carried it. I know your suffering, and I've already redeemed it." The resurrection doesn't erase our wounds. It transforms them. It converts. It alters. It changes them. And this is the important part, because many of us carry wounds. Wounds of regret, wounds of sin, wounds that have been inflicted by others. We can think these wounds disqualify us from God. But in Christ and through Christ, the opposite is true. Our wounds can become the very place, the very chance where his mercy enters. And then comes one of the most powerful moments in all of Scripture. Receive the Holy Spirit, whose sins you forgive are forgiven them. This is not symbolic. This is the real deal. Jesus establishes the sacrament of mercy, confession. And why do you think that he does this? It's very easy to overlook the why. There can be only one logical reason. Because he knows that even after the resurrection, we will still struggle. We will still fall. We will still sin. So he gives the church a concrete way for us to encounter his mercy. You see, every time that we go into the confessional, we're not just speaking to a priest. We're standing and hiding in that same upper room, hearing those same words, "Peace be with you." Now, in the first reading of Acts, we can see what happens when people truly receive divine mercy. The people devoted themselves to the apostles' teaching. And it's not just a description of the early church, it's a model for us. Mercy is not meant to be received and kept. Mercy is meant to be lived. So what does that look like? It's a community that shares and forgives. It's a community that worships and rejoices. You see, when mercy is real, it changes how we live with one another. Now, in the second reading, St. Peter reminds us that faith isn't always easy. He says we may have to suffer through trials, but that our faith, tested like gold, becomes something precious. Then he says something interesting. Although you have not seen him, you love him. You believe in him. And this leads us directly to Thomas. He's not just a doubter. He's a wounded believer. He can't trust what seems too good to be true. So Thomas says, unless I see, I will not believe. So what does Jesus do? He returns a week later through locked doors. He meets Thomas exactly where he is. He invites him to touch his wounds. And Thomas responds with the greatest confession in all of Scripture. My Lord and my God. This is the journey of faith. It goes from doubt to encounter to surrender. Now after that, Jesus says something that's meant for all of us. Blessed are those who have not seen and have believed. Again, this is for all of us. We're not able to touch his wounds physically, but we encounter him in many ways, in the Eucharist, in the Word, in the sacraments, or in moments of grace and mercy. We are all called to believe this. So what does divine mercy ask of us? First, to trust his mercy. No sin is too great. No past is beyond redemption. Second, to receive his mercy, especially in confession, not occasionally, but regularly. Third, to live his mercy. Forgive, patient, be generous, reflect Christ's ways. Fourth, to move from fear to faith. Unlock and open the doors of your heart. And finally, to make the prayer of Thomas your own. My Lord and my God. Say it with your lips. Say it in your heart. Say it with your life. The psalm today repeats again and again, his mercy endures forever. Not just yesterday, not just in the gospel, but today, right now. Christ always stands in our midst, even behind locked doors. He says, peace be with you. So may we open our hearts, receive his mercy, and then share it with the entire world. So I want to expand on all this. It's obvious that we are in a world in need of mercy. We live in a world that in many ways looks a lot like that upper room in the gospel. The doors were locked. The disciples were afraid. They were uncertain about the future. They were carrying wounds, emotional, spiritual, and even physical. And if we're honest, that same atmosphere surrounds us today. We see division in our communities, conflict between nations, anxiety about the future, and a deep sense of uncertainty in many hearts. People are searching for peace, for meaning, for stability. Many feel locked in their own upper rooms for fear, doubt, grief, or isolation. And into that very space, just as he did then, Christ enters now. Not with condemnation, not with anger, but with a simple, powerful message.

modern locked doors. The gospel tells us the disciples locked the doors out of fear. Today, our locked doors may look different. Fear of economic instability, fear of violence or war, fear of rejection or failure, fear rooted in past wounds or personal sin. We may not physically lock ourselves in a room, but emotionally and spiritually, many people do exactly that. We withdraw, we isolate, we protect ourselves. But the powerful truth of this gospel is this: locked doors do not keep Christ out. He doesn't wait for us to have everything together. He doesn't demand that we fix ourselves first. He enters right into the mess. He enters into the fear, into the confusion, and into the brokenness. And that alone is a message of hope. Mercy is needed bad in a culture that often lacks it. Our world can be quick to judge and slow to forgive. Cancel culture, social division, and polarization. They've created an environment where mistakes are remembered, failures are highlighted, and mercy is often absent. But divine mercy stands in direct contrast to that. Jesus does not come to accuse the disciples, even though they abandoned him. He comes to restore them. As I said before, these were the very men who ran away, denied him, left him alone in his suffering. And yet his first words are not, "Where are you?" They're, "Peace be with you." This is not just a moment in history. That is a revelation of who God is. God is mercy. And in a world that often defines people by their worst moments, divine mercy reminds us that we are not defined by our failures, but by God's love. Now, our wounds can become a source of hope. I just preached that Jesus shows his wounds. He doesn't hide them. He doesn't erase them. He reveals them. I also preach that those wounds become a message. I know your sin, and I've already forgiven it. I know your weakness, and I've already carried it. I know your suffering, and I have already redeemed it. This is incredibly important for us today. We live in a world where many people carry deep wounds, trauma from broken relationships, guilt from past decisions, pain caused by injustice or loss. And often we think those wounds disqualify us from love, from purpose, and even from God. But divine mercy tells us the opposite. Our wounds can become the very place where grace enters, the gateway. In Christ, wounds are never the end of the story. These wounds, and we all have them, are transformed into something meaningful. That is hope. So let's compare the doubt of Thomas and the doubt of our age. Thomas is one of the most relatable figures in Scripture. He struggles to believe. He wants proof. He says, "Unless I see, I will not believe." Doesn't that sound like our world today? We live in an age of skepticism. "I'll believe it when I see it." Where is God in all of this? Why is there suffering? Thomas represents every person who has ever struggled with faith. But look how Jesus responds. He doesn't reject Thomas. He doesn't shame him. As I said before, he meets him exactly where he is, and that is crucial, because it means doubt is not the opposite of faith. The reality is that it can be part of the journey of faith. Thomas moves from doubt to encounter to surrender. And his final words

0: one of the greatest professions of faith, my Lord and my God. That same journey is available to every one of us. Divine mercy can be seen as a blueprint for living. The readings don't just describe what happened, they show us how to live. The early church, as described in Acts, becomes a community shaped by mercy. They share with one another, they worship together, they forgive and support each other. In a fractured world, this is revolutionary. Imagine if our communities reflected that kind of mercy. Families marked by forgiveness instead of resentment. Friendships rooted in patience instead of judgment. Societies guided by compassion instead of division. Again, divine mercy is not meant to be received and kept. It's meant to be lived. And all of this is a message of hope for all mankind. So what does this mean for us right now in this turbulent world? It means no situation is beyond God's mercy. No person is beyond redemption. No darkness is greater than his light. When I preached that the resurrection is not proof, but not just proof that Jesus is alive, that it's the outpouring of God's mercy upon the world, that changes everything. It means hope is not wishful thinking. It's grounded in a real living Savior who enters into our reality. So what are we all called to do? Divine mercy is not just something to admire. It's something to respond to. Remember, we are called to trust in his mercy, even when we feel unworthy. We are called to receive his mercy, especially through the sacraments. We are called to live his mercy in how we treat others. And we are called to move from fear to faith, opening the doors of our hearts. And perhaps most importantly, to make the words of Thomas Aquinas, my Lord and my God, not just as a phrase, but as a way of life. Now let me conclude. In a world filled with uncertainty, fear, and division, divine mercy stands as a powerful message, powerful and unshakable message of hope. Christ still enters locked rooms. He still speaks peace into chaos. He still transforms wounds into grace. And he still calls each one of us to believe, even when we have not seen. Because as the psalm reminds us, his mercy endures forever. Not just in the past, not just in scripture, but here, now, in our lives. And in that truth, we find hope for ourselves and for all mankind. Now I would like to end with the words that our Lord gave us. Our Father, who art in heaven, hallowed be thy name. Thy kingdom come, thy will be done, on earth as it is in heaven. Give us this day our daily bread, and forgive us our trespasses, as we forgive those who trespass against us. And lead us not into temptation, but deliver us from evil. Have a wonderful day. God bless every one of you.
1: Thank you, Deacon. You are listening to the Holy Souls Ministry radio broadcast, and we will be hearing those reflections again. Per Mr. Joe Veltri's request, we want to once again remind you this hour is being brought to you by Captain Louis Campione in memory of the Campione and the Scarletta families. And we're going to now bring you the Holy Souls Rosary that's coming up next here on Holy Souls Ministry.
2: And now for the joyful mysteries. In the name of the Father, the Son, and the Holy Spirit. Amen. I believe in God, the Father Almighty, creator of heaven and earth, and in Jesus Christ, his only Son, our Lord, who was conceived by the Holy Spirit, born of the Virgin Mary, suffered under Pontius Pilate, was crucified, died, and was buried. He descended into hell. The third day he rose again. He ascended into heaven and is seated at the right hand of God, the Father Almighty. From thence he will come to judge the living and the dead.
3: I believe in the Holy Spirit, the Holy Catholic Church, the communion of saints, the forgiveness of sins, the resurrection of the dead, and life everlasting. Amen.
2: Our Father, who art in heaven, hallowed be thy name. Thy kingdom come, thy will be done on earth as it is in heaven.
3: Give us this day our daily bread. Forgive us our trespasses as we forgive those who trespass against us. And lead us not into temptation, but deliver us from evil. Amen.
2: For faith, hope, and love, Hail Mary, full of grace, the Lord is with thee. Blessed art thou among women, and blessed the fruit of thy womb, Jesus.
3: Holy Mary, Mother of God, pray for us sinners, now and at the hour of our death. Amen.
2: Hail Mary, full of grace, the Lord is with thee. Blessed art thou among women, and blessed is the fruit of thy womb, Jesus.
3: Holy Mary, Mother of God, pray for us sinners, now and at the hour of our death. Amen.
2: Hail Mary, full of grace, the Lord is with thee. Blessed art thou among women, and blessed is the fruit of thy womb, Jesus.
3: Holy Mary, Mother of God, pray for us sinners, now and at the hour of our death. Amen.
2: Glory be to the Father, and to the Son, and to the Holy Spirit.
3: As it was in the beginning, is now, and ever shall be, world without end. Amen.
2: First, joyful mystery, the Annunciation. Our Father, who art in heaven, hallowed be thy name. Thy kingdom come, thy will be done on earth as it is in heaven.
3: Give us this day our daily bread. Forgive us our trespasses. We forgive those who trespass against us. And lead us not into temptation, but deliver us from evil. Amen.
2: Hail Mary, full of grace, the Lord is with thee. Blessed art thou among women, and blessed the fruit of thy womb, Jesus.
3: Holy Mary, Mother of God, pray for us sinners, now and at the hour of our death. Amen.
2: Hail Mary, full of grace, the Lord is with thee. Blessed art thou among women, and blessed the fruit of thy womb, Jesus.
3: Holy Mary, Mother of God, pray for us sinners, now and at the hour of our death. Amen.
2: Hail Mary, full of grace, the Lord is with thee. Blessed art thou among women, and blessed the fruit of thy womb, Jesus.
3: Holy Mary, Mother of God, pray for us sinners, now and at the hour of our death. Amen.
2: Hail Mary, full of grace, the Lord is with thee. Blessed art thou among women, and blessed is the fruit of thy womb, Jesus.
3: Holy Mary, Mother of God, pray for us sinners, now and at the hour of our death. Amen.
2: Hail Mary, full of grace, the Lord is with thee. Blessed art thou among women, and blessed is the fruit of thy womb, Jesus.
3: Holy Mary, Mother of God, pray for us sinners, now and at the hour of our death. Amen.
2: Hail Mary, full of grace, the Lord is with thee. Blessed art thou among women, and blessed is the fruit of thy womb, Jesus.
3: Holy Mary, Mother of God, pray for us sinners, now and at the hour of our death. Amen.
2: Hail Mary, full of grace, the Lord is with thee. Blessed art thou among women, and blessed the fruit of thy womb, Jesus.
3: Holy Mary, Mother of God, pray for us sinners, now and at the hour of our death. Amen.
2: Hail Mary, full of grace, the Lord is with thee. Blessed art thou among women, and blessed is the fruit of thy womb, Jesus.
3: Holy Mary, Mother of God, pray for us sinners, now and at the hour of our death. Amen.
2: Hail Mary, full of grace, the Lord is with thee. Blessed art thou among women, and blessed the fruit of thy womb, Jesus.
3: Holy Mary, Mother of God, pray for us sinners, now and at the hour of our death. Amen.
2: Hail Mary, full of grace, the Lord is with thee. Blessed art thou among women, and blessed the fruit of thy womb, Jesus.
3: Holy Mary, Mother of God, pray for us sinners, now and at the hour of our death. Amen.
2: Glory be to the Father, and to the Son, and to the Holy Spirit.
3: As it was in the beginning, is now, and ever shall be, world without end. Amen.
2: O my Jesus, forgive us our sins. Save us from the fires of hell. Lead all souls into heaven, especially those in most need of thy mercy. The second joyful mystery, the Visitation. Our Father, who art in heaven, hallowed be thy name. Thy kingdom come, thy will be done on earth as it is in heaven.
3: Give us this day our daily bread, and forgive us our trespasses, as we forgive those who trespass against us. And lead us not into temptation, but deliver us from evil. Amen.
2: Hail Mary, full of grace, the Lord is with thee. Blessed art thou among women, and blessed is the fruit of thy womb, Jesus.
3: Holy Mary, Mother of God, pray for us sinners, now and at the hour of our death. Amen.
2: Hail Mary, full of grace, the Lord is with thee. Blessed art thou among women, and blessed is the fruit of thy womb, Jesus.
3: Holy Mary, Mother of God, pray for us sinners, now and at the hour of our death. Amen.
2: Hail Mary, full of grace, the Lord is with thee. Blessed art thou among women, blessed is the fruit of thy womb, Jesus.
3: Holy Mary, Mother of God, pray for us sinners now and at the hour of our death. Amen.
2: Hail Mary, full of grace, the Lord is with thee. Blessed art thou among women, and blessed is the fruit of thy womb, Jesus.
3: Holy Mary, Mother of God, pray for us sinners now and at the hour of our death. Amen.
2: Hail Mary, full of grace, the Lord is with thee. Blessed art thou among women, and blessed is the fruit Thy womb, Jesus.
3: Holy Mary, Mother of God, pray for us sinners now and at the hour of our death. Amen.
2: Hail Mary, full of grace, the Lord is with thee. Blessed art thou among women, and blessed is the fruit of thy womb, Jesus.
3: Holy Mary, Mother of God, pray for us sinners now and at the hour of our death. Amen.
2: Hail Mary, full of grace, the Lord is with thee. Blessed art thou among women, and blessed is the fruit of thy womb, Jesus.
3: Holy Mary, Mother of God, pray for us sinners now and at the hour of our death. Amen.
2: Hail Mary, full of grace, the Lord is with thee. Blessed art thou among women, and blessed is the fruit of thy womb, Jesus.
3: Holy Mary, Mother of God, pray for us sinners now and at the hour of our death. Amen.
2: Hail Mary, full of grace, the Lord is with thee. Blessed art thou among women, and blessed is the fruit of thy womb, Jesus.
3: Holy Mary, Mother of God, pray for us sinners now and at the hour of our death. Amen.
2: Hail Mary, full of grace, the Lord is with thee. Blessed art thou among women, and blessed is the fruit of thy womb, Jesus.
3: Holy Mary, Mother of God, pray for us sinners now and at the hour of our death. Amen.
2: Glory be to the Father, and to the Son, and to the Holy Spirit.
3: As it was in the beginning, is now, and ever shall be, world without end. Amen.
2: O my Jesus, forgive us our sins, save us from the fires of hell. Lead all souls into heaven, especially those in most need of thy mercy. The third joyful mystery, the birth of our Lord. Our Father, who art in heaven, hallowed be thy name. Thy kingdom come, thy will be done on earth as it is in heaven.
3: Give us this day our daily bread. Forgive us our trespasses. We forgive those who trespass against us. And lead us not into temptation, but deliver us from evil. Amen.
2: Hail Mary, full of grace, the Lord is with thee. Blessed art thou among women, and blessed is the fruit of thy womb, Jesus.
3: Holy Mary, Mother of God, pray for us sinners now and at the hour of our death. Amen.
2: Hail Mary, full of grace, the Lord is with thee. Blessed art thou among women, and blessed is the fruit of thy womb, Jesus.
3: Holy Mary, Mother of God, pray for us sinners now and at the hour of our death. Amen.
2: Hail Mary, full of grace, the Lord is with thee. Blessed art thou among women, and blessed is the fruit of thy womb, Jesus.
3: Holy Mary, Mother of God, pray for us sinners now and at the hour of our death. Amen.
2: Hail Mary, full of grace, the Lord is with thee. Blessed art thou among women, and blessed is the fruit of thy womb, Jesus.
3: Holy Mary, Mother of God, pray for us sinners now and at the hour of our death. Amen.
2: Hail Mary, full of grace, the Lord is with thee. Blessed art thou among women, and blessed is the fruit of thy womb, Jesus.
3: Holy Mary, Mother of God, pray for us sinners now and at the hour of our death. Amen.
2: Hail Mary, full of grace, the Lord is with thee. Blessed art thou among women, and blessed is the fruit of thy womb, Jesus.
3: Holy Mary, Mother of God, pray for us sinners now and at the hour of our death. Amen.
2: Hail Mary, full of grace, the Lord is with thee. Blessed art thou among women, and blessed is the fruit of thy womb, Jesus.
3: Holy Mary, Mother of God, pray for us sinners now and at the hour of our death. Amen.
2: Hail Mary, full of grace, the Lord is with thee. Blessed art thou among women, and blessed is the fruit of thy womb, Jesus.
3: Holy Mary, Mother of God, pray for us sinners now and at the hour of our death. Amen.
2: Hail Mary, full of grace, the Lord is with thee. Blessed art thou among women, and blessed is the fruit of thy womb, Jesus.
3: Holy Mary, Mother of God, pray for us sinners now and at the hour of our death. Amen.
2: Hail Mary, full of grace, the Lord is with thee. Blessed art thou among women, and blessed is the fruit of thy womb, Jesus.
3: Holy Mary, Mother of God, pray for us sinners now and at the hour of our death. Amen.
2: Glory be to the Father, and to the Son, and to the Holy Spirit.
3: As it was in the beginning, is now, and ever shall be, world without end. Amen.
2: O my Jesus, forgive us our sins, save us from the fires of hell, lead all souls into heaven, especially those in most need of thy mercy. The fourth joyful mystery, the presentation. Our Father, who art in heaven, hallowed be thy name. Thy kingdom come, thy will be done on earth as it is in heaven.
3: Give us this day our daily bread. Forgive us our trespasses as we forgive those who trespass against us. And lead us not into temptation, but deliver us from evil. Amen.
2: Hail Mary, full of grace, the Lord is with thee. Blessed art thou among women, and blessed is the fruit of thy womb, Jesus.
3: Holy Mary, Mother of God, pray for us sinners now and at the hour of our death. Amen.
2: Hail Mary, full of grace, the Lord is with thee. Blessed art thou among women, and blessed is the fruit of thy womb, Jesus.
3: Holy Mary, Mother of God, pray for us sinners now and at the hour of our death. Amen.
2: Hail Mary, full of grace, the Lord is with thee. Blessed art thou among women, and blessed is the fruit of thy womb, Jesus.
3: Holy Mary, Mother of God, pray for us sinners now and at the hour of our death. Amen.
2: Hail Mary, full of grace, the Lord is with thee. Blessed art thou among women, and blessed is the fruit of thy womb, Jesus.
3: Holy Mary, Mother of God, pray for us sinners now and at the hour of our death. Amen.
2: Hail Mary, full of grace, the Lord is with thee. Blessed art thou among women, and blessed is the fruit of thy womb, Jesus.
3: Holy Mary, Mother of God, pray for us sinners now and at the hour of our death. Amen.
2: Hail Mary, full of grace, the Lord is with thee. Blessed art thou among women, and blessed is the fruit of thy womb, Jesus.
3: Holy Mary, Mother of God, pray for us sinners now and at the hour of our death. Amen.
2: Hail Mary, full of grace, the Lord is with thee. Blessed art thou among women, and blessed is the fruit of thy womb, Jesus.
3: Holy Mary, Mother of God, pray for us sinners now and at the hour of our death. Amen.
2: Hail Mary, full of grace, the Lord is with thee. Blessed art thou among women, and blessed is the fruit of thy womb, Jesus.
3: Holy Mary, Mother of God, pray for us sinners now and at the hour of our death. Amen.
2: Hail Mary, full of grace, the Lord is with thee. Blessed art thou among women, and blessed is the fruit of thy womb, Jesus.
3: Holy Mary, Mother of God, pray for us sinners now and at the hour of our death. Amen.
2: Hail Mary, full of grace, the Lord is with thee. Blessed art thou among women, and blessed is the fruit of thy womb, Jesus.
3: Holy Mary, Mother of God, pray for us sinners now and at the hour of our death. Amen.
2: Glory be to the Father, and to the Son, and to the Holy Spirit.
3: As it was in the beginning, is now, and ever shall be, world without end. Amen.
2: O my Jesus, forgive us our sins, save us from the fires of hell, lead all souls into heaven, especially those in most need of thy mercy. The fifth joyful mystery, finding Jesus in the temple. Our Father, who art in heaven, hallowed be thy name. Thy kingdom come, thy will be done on earth as it is in heaven.
3: Give us this day our daily bread. Forgive us our trespasses, as we forgive those who trespass against us. And lead us not into temptation, but deliver us from evil. Amen.
2: Hail Mary, full of grace, the Lord is with thee. Blessed art thou among women, and blessed is the fruit of thy womb, Jesus.
3: Holy Mary, Mother of God, pray for us sinners now and at the hour of our death. Amen.
2: Hail Mary, full of grace, the Lord is with thee. Blessed art thou among women, and blessed is the fruit of thy womb, Jesus.
3: Holy Mary, Mother of God, pray for us sinners now and at the hour of our death. Amen.
2: Hail Mary, full of grace, the Lord is with thee. Blessed art thou among women, and blessed is the fruit of thy womb, Jesus.
3: Holy Mary, Mother of God, pray for us sinners now and at the hour of our death. Amen.
2: Hail Mary, full of grace, the Lord is with thee. Blessed art thou among women, and blessed is the fruit of thy womb, Jesus.
3: Holy Mary, Mother of God, pray for us sinners now and at the hour of our death. Amen.
2: Hail Mary, full of grace, the Lord is with thee. Blessed art thou among women, and blessed is the fruit of thy womb, Jesus.
3: Holy Mary, Mother of God, pray for us sinners now and at the hour of our death. Amen.
2: Hail Mary, full of grace, the Lord is with thee. Blessed art thou among women, and blessed is the fruit of thy womb, Jesus.
3: Holy Mary, Mother of God, pray for us sinners now and at the hour of our death. Amen.
2: Hail Mary, full of grace, the Lord is with thee. Blessed art thou among women, and blessed is the fruit of thy womb, Jesus.
3: Holy Mary, Mother of God, pray for us sinners now and at the hour of our death. Amen.
2: Hail Mary, full of grace, the Lord is with thee. Blessed art thou among women, and blessed is the fruit of thy womb, Jesus.
3: Holy Mary, Mother of God, pray for us sinners now and at the hour of our death. Amen.
2: Hail Mary, full of grace, the Lord is with thee. Blessed art thou among women, and blessed is the fruit of thy womb, Jesus.
3: Holy Mary, Mother of God, pray for us sinners now and at the hour of our death. Amen.
2: Hail Mary, full of grace, the Lord is with thee. Blessed art thou among women, and blessed is the fruit of thy womb, Jesus.
3: Holy Mary, Mother of God, pray for us sinners now and at the hour of our death. Amen.
2: Glory be to the Father, to the Son, and to the Holy Spirit.
3: As it was in the beginning, is now, and ever shall be, world without end. Amen.
2: O my Jesus, forgive us our sins. Save us from the fires of hell. Lead all souls into heaven, especially those in most need of thy mercy. Hail, Holy Queen, Mother of Mercy, our life, our sweetness, and our hope. To thee do we cry, poor banished children of Eve. To thee do we send up our sighs, mourning and weeping in this valley of tears. Turn thou, most gracious Advocate, thine eyes and mercy towards us. And after this, our exile, show unto us the blessed fruit of thy womb, Jesus. O clement, O loving,
3: O sweet Virgin Mary.
2: And pray for us, dear Mother of God,
3: that we may be made worthy of the promises of Christ.
2: Let us pray. O God, His only begotten Son, by His life, death, and resurrection, has purchased for us the rewards of eternal life. Grant, we beseech you, to meditating upon His mysteries on the most holy rosary of the Blessed Virgin Mary, that we may imitate what they contain and obtain what they promise. Through the same Christ our Lord.
3: Amen.
2: Amen. And may the souls of the faithful departed, through the mercy of God, rest in peace.
3: Amen.
2: This rosary has been for your departed loved ones. Thank you, everybody.
3: Thank you.
4: 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This is Rose D'Adamo from the Holy Souls Ministry. 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At 2 o'clock, we start with the Most Holy Rosary. At 3 o'clock, we pray the Chaplet of Divine Mercy. 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He is truly present there and is waiting for you. God bless and love to all. Rose D'Adamo for the Holy Souls Ministry. Thank you.
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0: We are living in urgent times. If you are living in fear of the future, wondering how the Lord intervenes with His mercy and compassion, stay tuned for an hour of inspiring, uplifting radio for a time such as this. 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
1: Well, good afternoon, my friends. It's March 2nd, 2026. I am so happy to be with you today. It's not a very nice day here in Philadelphia. It's a little cold, and we're expecting some snow and maybe some ice today, tonight. And then they're saying by the weekend we could hit 70 degrees. So I'm not sure how I feel about that. I'm looking forward to spring, but having a little snow and ice tonight is not a nice thing. But we praise and thank God for all things. So let us begin in prayer. In the name of the Father, the Son, and of the Holy Spirit. Amen. Heavenly Father, we dedicate this program to you. We pray that all those who need to listen will tune in. We pray for all those who are listening will be touched in a powerful way. We thank you and praise you for all that you're about, Heavenly Father. We know that you have a divine plan, and we place all of our heart's desires today in your heart. In Jesus' name, amen. In the name of the Father, and of the Son, and of the Holy Spirit, amen. Well, it's been quite a week, hasn't it, since last Monday till today? So we all need to pray for world peace. We have a powerful voice. By fasting and praying, we have a powerful voice. Heaven has given us its beautiful, beautiful words. We can change things by prayer and fasting. So let us all today pray for world peace. You have that voice. I have that voice. So let us pray for world peace. Excuse me. Let us pray, as I'm losing my voice, for peace, healing, and unity in our families. There is such disunity in the world, such disunity in our families. So we pray today for the spirit of unity through the power of the Holy Spirit to descend upon this radio station and all who listen, that this has a great outpouring of the Holy Spirit. We thank you and praise you, Jesus, in your holy name today. Lord, as you know, my friends, every week I pray, what do you want? What do you want for our people? It was quite evident today about the prayer of St. Michael. Now, I know a lot of you know this prayer, but I'm going to pray it and tell you a little background history, and then, wow, oh, wow, do I have a program for you. So let's pray it, and even if you don't know it, pray it with me. St. Michael, the archangel, defend us in battle. Be our protection against the wickedness and snares of the devil. May God rebuke him, we humbly pray. And do thou, O Prince of the Heavenly Host, by the power of God, cast into hell Satan and all the evil spirits who prowl about the world, seeking the ruin of souls. Amen. Do you know the history of this prayer? There's a great deal of information recorded about the life of Pope Leo XIII, born on this day, March 2nd, in 1810. In fact, he was the first pope to be recorded and filmed, yet there's one account of his life that has remained somewhat shrouded in mystery, the story behind his writing of the prayer to St. Michael the Archangel. Now, according to witnesses, one morning in 1884, after celebrating Mass, Pope Leo XIII suddenly turned pale and fainted. He later told his priest secretary he heard the voice of Satan telling God he could destroy the church if given enough time and power. Now, shaken by this vision of demonic spirits gathering to attack the church, Pope Leo XIII wrote the prayer to St. Michael, an archangel long recognized for battling against the forces of evil. Now, 2 years later, Pope Leo XIII asked all the priests to lead the faithful in reciting this prayer after every Mass, a tradition which has continued until the 1960s. It still is a tradition, although many churches the priests are not saying it for some reason. I don't know why. But lesser known is a longer version of the prayer that Pope Leo XIII wrote actually for exorcisms. Now, in the book of Revelation, Saint Michael the Archangel is engaged in battle with Satan. Then war broke out in heaven. Michael and his angels battled against the dragon. Saint Michael is often pictured with a sword and shield, symbolizing his role as a warrior and protector. So we're asking you, Saint Michael, to be with us, to be with our listeners, to be with this radio network, this radio station, and all involved. Amen. We have to invoke the power of St. Michael the Archangel, especially during these times. So, my friends, what is the topic for today? I'm going to go in a couple different directions because I've spent the last few hours praying, discerning, jotting things down, and doing some research. But really and truly, what God has placed on my heart today, my friends, is the topic is God is triumphant. God is triumphant. Now, we all know that no matter what the battle is or how fiercely it rains and rages, and wow, isn't it raging now, God will be triumphant. We need to hear this. We need to hear the good news. God will be triumphant. To wear the helmet of salvation into battle is to cling to the confident assurance, my friends, that God is there and he is for us. It is to maintain the eternal perspective. Now, God gives us the grace and power to do everything he calls us to do. He's not going to say, hey, Michael, hey, Linda, go do this and not give you the power and equip you for it. He's going to give you grace and power to do everything he calls you to do. Now, it does not matter, dear listeners, who we are, where we've been, or what our circumstances are right at this moment. God's word is true, and God's power is there to back it up. Now, how much do you think live and act in terms of the age to come? How much do you think you can live and act in terms of what is coming? I want you to think about this. How much are you thinking about this? Are you living and acting in terms of the age to come? Do you work simply to enjoy good things in this world? Answer this correctly. I don't care if you're on the Schuylkill Expressway, the New Jersey Turnpike, Delaware I-95, no matter where you're at, do you work simply to enjoy good things in this world? Now, do you use them to serve this life or the life to come? Answer this correctly. We are in the beautiful season of Lent, a time of repentance, a time of reflection. Are you raising your children to succeed in this life only? Oh, I see that over and over again. Are you raising your children, your grandchildren, to succeed in this life only? Or are you raising them for the life to come, which is our heavenly glory with God the Father? Our main focus, my dear brothers and sisters, should always be on the life to come. And that is our eternal perspective with God the Father. The Word of God has power to make a difference in our daily lives. I know you've heard this over and over. If you listen to WTMR, you've heard this over and over, 24/7, 7 days a week. It's not a strange word. The Word of God has power to make a difference in our daily lives. And if you're tuning in for the first time and you're looking for a life change, get ready. Get ready. Read and pray the Bible. It's not like reading a magazine or a newspaper. Sacred Scripture does not give us interesting viewpoints. It gives us God's word. God's word. Dust off that Bible. Dust off. And you don't have to read it cover to cover. But you can pray. Like one psalm. Maybe tonight. I've saved this for years and years on the air. Just one psalm. My beautiful nephew gave my grandson, who is a teenager, a special Bible last night as a belated birthday gift. And it's a study Bible. Because, yes, he's a teenager and he can pick up the Bible, and he does pick up the Bible and pray. But my nephew was wise enough to order this special Bible to help him study the sacred scriptures. And I thought, what a beautiful gift. What a beautiful gift. It's so simple. It's not complicated. Give someone you know a study Bible. Now, there are so many Bibles today, and many of them have, in my time, a concordance or a study Bible. It will help your teenagers, your grandchildren, your family, how to study the sacred scriptures. Now, I'm going to tell you a story, a couple stories that happened this weekend. Now, if Rose is listening, God bless you, Rose. I had some people write to me about a program 2 weeks ago on miracles. I hope you're listening. And I hope I have some new listeners today, because I'm going to tell you a story, because apparently you love the stories. Over the weekend, I tuned in to Father James Blunt giving talks at the Divine Mercy Conference in Dublin, Ireland. Now, how in the world did I do that? It was through a beautiful feed called shalom.org. And truly, I thought, there's no way I could hear him talk. I wanted to hear his talk in particular on Friday night. And it came on my phone. I just typed in the Divine Mercy Conference 2026 in Dublin, Ireland, and there were thousands of people at this conference. And there he was, my friend Father James Blunt, giving an extraordinarily powerful teaching. And this is what I want to share with you, because we're talking about St. Michael. He shared a story. There were a lot of young people there. Young, like teenagers in 20s and 30s, and people of all ages, probably, and it's my understanding it was sold out, people from all over the continent of Ireland and even the UK. So this is what he shared, and I've known him since 2017, but I never heard this story, and I've heard him give retreats, but I've never heard this one story. At first, I thought, I don't like this story, but this one is for someone who's listening today needs to hear this story. He was talking about as a little boy. He was raised in Florida, one of eight children, and he was enrolled in a Catholic school. He said he was the little guy. He was the little guy, you know, first or second grade. He was small in stature. And one day, he was in line. And I'm not sure where they were going, but they were, and a little boy in back of them started to make some gas sounds, as we know, and he laughed. So Father Blunt at that time was Jimmy Blunt, and he started laughing. Well, the nun who was the principal of the school at the time came up to him, slapped him across the face. He flew across the grass with a slap across the face. Called him horrible. He was a terrible person, and so was his father. Well, and told him to leave, to go home. And he was little, he said. So he walked home, which he said at the time was not safe, but today would never be safe. And he walked all the way home, and his mother opened the door and said, "What are you doing here?" And he said, "Well, Sister so-and-so slapped me across the face and said Daddy was bad. He was really bad, and I couldn't go back to school." And then he proceeded to tell his mother, and he was only little, that the nun said to him, "Your dad didn't pay the tuition for all his brothers and sisters at the school. So she took out her anger by slapping him across the face, and he flew across the ground. So the mother, he didn't go into what the mother or father did. But the children, his brothers and sisters, were not allowed to go back to the school because of late tuition. He said his father was a lawyer, but a poor lawyer because he gave so much away. And so they went to public school, which he said was phenomenal. It was a great gift. He learned so much, he said. So then through his whole life, he always remembered that terrible nun slapping him across the face and the humiliation he felt as a little boy. He never lost that. And having her say his father was terrible because he was late on the tuition. And so then a long story, and then he became a priest. And he said he was a seminarian in Massachusetts. And he looked around the room, and there were a bunch of nuns. And one nun said to him, "Where are you from?" And I believe he said, "Outside of Tampa, Florida." And she goes, "Oh, a whole group of our nuns here are from that diocese." And then he said, "Oh, okay, well, that's nice." So he gave a little retreat to the nuns. And then he had the memory of being slapped across the face and being pulled out of the school and his father's name being defamed come to him as he's looking at these elderly nuns in wheelchairs and all. And he's only a seminarian. So he thought, wow, that memory, I forgot about it. It came back. So what happened is he came back, I guess, a couple years later, and he was a priest. And there were still different elderly nuns that were in wheelchairs and all. And he still remembered the memory when he went there because the nuns were from his diocese when he was growing up. So one of the nuns came up to him and said, "I have a surprise for you. I have a great surprise for you." And he said, "Oh, sister, what is it?" And I'm going to make up a name because I don't want to divulge the name on radio, but I'm going to say Sister Mary Joseph. Sister Mary Joseph is here. And he said he literally started to shake his hands, his head, his body. And he was a priest. And he started to shake like, I can't see this person. This person really did damage to me and my family. So he was really scared. And again, he said, "I'm a priest and I'm scared." So he prayed and prayed. And so he went to his room and he prayed, and he didn't see this Sister Mary Joseph. And then finally he went out in the hall, and the hallway was very, very dark. And he said that he saw this bent over a person with a cane walking down the hall in the dark. And this person said, "Jimmy Blunt, Father Jim Blunt." And he said, "Yes." And he couldn't see who it was. And this person who was dressed in the garb of a nun said, started crying and said, "You can't see me. I'm so ugly. I am so ugly. You can't see me." And sobbing and sobbing, he still couldn't see her. So then she stepped into the light, and her face had been eaten away by cancer. Big, big gaping holes in her cheeks and her forehead. And she had her head down, and she said, "You can't see me. I am so ugly." And he said, as she said that, he felt the Lord fill him with compassion for her. All the years of pain that she had caused him, it would rear its ugly head at bizarre times when he would be praying with people. It just followed him, even into his priesthood. And so she was crying, "You can't look at me. I'm so ugly." And he looked at her like Mother Teresa would with the lepers, or Jesus would with the lepers. And he said Jesus just filled him with compassion. And all the hurt and pain and judgment melted away. And he said he reached towards her, and she didn't want him to reach towards her because of the holes in her face and her forehead. And he did. And he hugged her. And she said, "Will you please forgive me?" She remembered what she did to him. probably 30 some years after the effect of what happened, she asked him to forgive her. Then he hugged her and said, "I forgive you and I love you." And he said during his talk, "Can you imagine saying I love you to someone who has hurt you so deeply, hurt your family, just being mistreated, actually abused by being slapped? Can you imagine embracing that person and forgiving them?" So he shared this story. And at first, again, I thought, this is a very strange story. But in the end, he met her. And by the way, after he forgave her, she died. After he forgave her and she forgave herself, she died. So what a powerful story for all of us today, for that one person who has hurt us so deeply, that has damaged and wounded our lives in some way. We can't just walk away knowing that God, this is Lent, God, no matter what denomination you are, he wants us to forgive that person and for that person to forgive us. Now, this morning at Mass, our pastor, and I've been stealing some of his homilies, he said that when he walked out onto the altar, he had a whole other homily prepared. But then he changed it because the gospel was about judging others. And he said that he had been damaged long ago by people who judged him. And even though he forgave them, he was carrying the weight in his heart and soul from what they did to him. He didn't share what they did, but he said, and they went on with their lives, the people who hurt him, very happy lives. They went on, and he sees that, and he has seen that they went on with their lives and they were very happy, but he was still carrying the weight in his heart. So immediately I tied it and connected it to Father Blunt sharing in Ireland the story of Sister Mary Joseph, who damaged him and wounded him early in his childhood, to my parish priest, who apparently had been judged. And he didn't say if they were correct or not, but they went free, on with their lives. They were fine. And he was the one still suffering. And he talked about the need for us to really ask the Lord to forgive us and to forgive them, and for us to forgive them and ourselves. This Lent, to repent and to ask God to free us from all that hurt and pain. And he said, quote, "It stores up in our hearts." Now, he said 3 or 4 times, the people who judged him went off and lived very, and are living very good lives. So this is current. They're living very good lives, and he just didn't understand why they were living good lives and he was still hurting. And then he shared today, and I knew beyond the shadow of a doubt that this was the theme for today. I don't know who is listening today. It could be one person that needs to hear the story of being wounded, deeply, deeply wounded, so much so that you have justifiable anger. But I'm asking you to think of the story of Father Blunt, how he forgave this nun, and the nun forgave herself, and she passed on to glory. The Lord held on to her in all her suffering until she met him, and the likelihood of him being in that place, that moment with her 30-some years later was providential. The likelihood of me hearing my pastor today talking about being judged and how the people who hurt him have lived very wonderful lives and he's the one still hurting, carrying the baggage. But this is a story for today. You see, God wants us to be free this Lent. All the hurt that's going on in the world, all the hatred, the divisiveness, the you're ignorant, I'm fine, you know, it's just unbelievable. We need to invoke the power of the Holy Spirit. We need to be repenting, to be sorry, to ask God for those who hurt us. Please bless them, Lord. Bless them and help me to forgive myself. Because a lot of times, the hurt that we store up in our own hearts, it's like, isn't it like loading the luggage? You're packing for a trip, and you're just packing this luggage up with all this hurt, saying, I'll just carry it around on my back, and I'll forget about it. I'll just keep moving, keeping busy, praying. But I'm not addressing the hurt. I'm not addressing the weight of that luggage. Well, my friends, the Lord Jesus Christ wants us to address the weight in our luggage today. No greater time than this Lent. No greater time to repent and to know that we are His and that He wants us free. My friends, I myself have suffered this. I myself am suffering, judging someone who hurt a family member horribly, to the point the person is sick. I myself, your radio broadcaster, am living this in full color, living this, working through this, crying, begging God, knowing that this is hard. So I'm no different than Father Blunt, although he is a saint in my eyes, or my pastor. I'm just a common housewife, living out this same problem as you are. We're sharing this together. We are connecting the dots. We are connecting the dots, my friends. And I just know in my own suffering that there are those of you who are listening today who need to forgive. There's a grievance. Perhaps someone hurt you so deeply or took a loved one away. This is your moment to ask God the Father to bless that person who hurt you, to free yourself from this luggage that you're carrying around on your back. Again, I'm working at it. I can't tell you that I'm there yet, but I'm working on it. Because you see, when you're holding and having this luggage of pain that you're carrying around, how people have judged you, and their lives are beautiful and award-winning and fine, and you're suffering, it gets a little hard to continue the journey. It gets a little hard. But I know, my friends, that God is triumphant. Remember this. God is triumphant. God gives us the grace and the power to do everything He calls us to do. And that is, my friends, this Lent, repentance. And I don't care who you are, where you've been, or what your circumstances are today. God's word is true. It's not a make-up parable. His word in the sacred scriptures is true. And God's power is here to back us all up, to help us. Because, my friends, listen, write this down on your refrigerator. God is triumphant. He is a God of miracles. He is a God of miracles. And the word of God has power to make a difference in your life, not next week, not a year from now, this very second, if you're listening to this radio broadcast. Don't just read the Bible. Pray the Bible. Pray one line. Ask God the Father to have you enter into His grace. You see, God gives us God's word, not the word of some other prophet. It's God's word, my friends, God's word that we need to live by. After the break, I'm going to come back, and I have so much more to share with you, so stay tuned.
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1: 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I'm your host, Dan McGlone, on Thy Will Be Done, heard every Monday from 4 p.m. to 5 p.m. on this amazing network, WTMR 800 on the AM dial. I'm so happy to be with you today. We have so much to cover. I want you to know that God is triumphant. No matter how dark the times, no matter how you feel or what you're seeing, God is triumphant. Little do we realize how much effort is being expended on our behalf to bring us safely home into the arms of God the Father. Little do we realize. Little do we realize how readily available to us is God's Holy Spirit. Little do we realize how deeply the Father is longing to draw us to himself. Or how Jesus, who always lives to make intercession for us, is praying for us at every moment of our lives. Little do we anticipate what a reception awaits us upon our arrival. Angels and archangels, saints and martyrs, the great cloud of witnesses gathered there before the throne. They're cheering for us as we're brought into the presence of God. This is what lies ahead of us, my dear friends. This is what we look forward to. If we could only see it and hear it and feel it now. Aren't you saying that? I say it. If only we could see it, hear it, and feel it right now. Now, what a difference it would make in our lives to know, to really, truly know all that awaits us, all that is there for us now in God's plan. But guess what? We can know. I wish I had a bell to ring. We can know.

brings it to our remembrance, making us realize in our down-to-earth, day-to-day life experience. And this is what happens to us as we come to know, understand, and live in the love of God. My friends, we need to live in continual awareness of God's love and be reliant on his love and continually receive his love, my friends. Now, here is the second story from Ireland, from Saturday morning, from Father James Blunt. Again, I've known him since 2017. Never heard this story, and I was thrilled to be watching it live from a stage in front of several thousand people in Ireland. So I'm bringing it to you live. He shared the story of celebrating Mass in a room where his mother was dying. So, and the purpose of his talk was believing and knowing the real presence of Jesus Christ in the Holy Eucharist, that it's not a symbol. It is the real presence of Jesus Christ in the Holy Eucharist. So now he's talking, he just finished celebrating Mass. His mother is dying. It's a little room. And he said he looks to the right and he sees a little window. Not a window like we would see, but it's an air window. Again, I'm listening to this and I'm thinking, oh boy, this one's going to be a doozy. So he said he sees a window, and it's a small window, and it's beautiful, and he had just finished Mass. He looks at the window, and that he's looking at this window, not a window like we're seeing, but a window in the air. And he said the window kept getting bigger and bigger and bigger. Then he starts seeing people with their backs to him. And he thought, what in the world is this? So then he sees... He said he thought it was his father with dark hair as a young man with his back to him conducting like an orchestra. And all these chairs were set up, and Father said that he thought it was his father, he wasn't sure, conducting, and the people were all singing. So he said to the Lord, what is this? What is this? And so his father, who was dead, turned around, smiled at him, and he was very young looking, as we hear that when you die, you're not old up in heaven, you're young. You look young, no wrinkles, beautiful hair, beautiful smile. So he said his father was young, and he said, hello, Jim. He didn't say, hello, Father Jim. He said, hello, Jim. And Father Jim Blunt said he was stunned. And he said to him, what are you doing? And his father showed him all the people that he was doing, almost like a conductor of an orchestra. And he said, these are all the relatives in heaven waiting for your mother, my wife, to join them. And Father said to his father, well, what is this music and why are you conducting? And he said, you don't know? And Father Blunt said, no, I don't know. And he said, every time someone dies, heaven creates a beautiful song to welcome them into the arms of God the Father. It's a song unique to their life. All these people here are your relatives in heaven as we await my wife, your mom, to come and join us. And then Father said he saw all his relatives that had passed for decades before him who were in heaven. They were all young. And he only knew they were young from the pictures growing up. And his father was so young and so joyful. And he said his father was a holy man. He loved the Lord so much. And he brought so many people to Christ. But then he saw all his relatives. And he was like, what? But then when his father said, yes, a special song is prepared for all those who die. It's not a song, you know. It's a song just for the person being prepared to come into the heavenly glory of God the Father. And then Father said on stage,

window just dissipated. And he stood there, stunned. He said he was stunned. It never happened to him before. And it just, I know the people in the audience, you could see a little bit from the cameras. I think it was like a four-camera shoot. And you could see they didn't move. I'm talking about probably over 1,000 people, young, old, they didn't move. And of course, I'm in outside of Philadelphia, and I'm not moving, watching this live from Ireland, thinking, wow, a special song is prepared for us when we go into our heavenly glory. And all, this is called the cloud of witnesses, are waiting for us, as it says in the sacred scriptures. Isn't that beautiful? Isn't that beautiful? And then his mother died. He didn't say when she died, but I don't think it was long thereafter. And she, too, was a very holy woman and served the Lord and loved the Lord and surrendered her life to the Lord. So when Father was finished, I'm thinking, okay, why did he share this with all the people here? Why did he share all the stories he has from her? And by the way, he had just returned from the Philippines. And he was in the hospital and had pneumonia and almost died. And the people in Ireland prayed for him to get well. And then he got out of the hospital, and then he flew to San Francisco, and that's when he contacted me and said, I'm flying to Ireland, and I just got out of the hospital. I almost died. Like, what in the world are you doing? So somehow there was some direct flight from San Francisco to Ireland, and he arrived in Dublin in the wee hours of the morning. And I thought, of all the stories, and he had so many stories he told me on the phone from the Philippines, amazing stories that I can't wait to hear, to share with you. But this particular story meant something to someone or many people. And that's what I felt so much in sharing this with you. You see, I can't make these stories up. This is live. This is live, my friends. This is a story told just this weekend from Ireland. And then, again, the Lord connected the dots to me of Kathleen McCarthy, what she has shared on the air about seeing the veil of heaven open up, literally like a curtain, opening up right next to us. Not thousands of miles up in the sky, but the people in heaven are right next to us. And that the Lord has shown her a veil like a curtain that opens up, and she has seen people in heaven. Now, that ties and connects to Father Blunt's story. And I've shared with people who have lost loved ones, you know, they say, oh, up in heaven. Well, that's a beautiful, it really is beautiful anyway. But my friends, our loved ones in heaven are right next to us. Heaven is right here. And this is what God the Father wants us to realize this Lent. So we can't be having our luggage packed with all this heavy pain and unforgiveness when we're just a touch away from heaven. How important is this, my friends? How important is this? You see, Kathleen McCarthy, this happened years ago. And she doesn't share it very often about the veil, or as she calls it, a veil. But she said it looks like a curtain. It just parts, like the wind blows it open, and she sees all the heavenly host. And this was happened with Father Blunt, with his father and his relatives, but I thought I had never heard about the song prepared for us, a special song prepared by the Lord to greet us when we enter into his loving arms. Isn't this beautiful? Isn't this beautiful, my friends? I am very moved. The fact that Father Blunt almost died in the Philippines 2 weeks ago.
the Lord roused him to fly to Ireland for this National Divine Mercy Conference, which was sold out and is sold out every year outside of Dublin. How blessed are we to hear these stories on this network? I can tell you that so many people in this network are blessed. In His Sign Catholic Radio Network has the broadcast host who have shared in so many stories, and I know beyond the shadow of a doubt that we who are on the air are not on the air to entertain you. We are here to impart that God is triumphant. Do not be afraid. Expect heaven to greet you. This is why we must surrender our lives, our families, our wealth, our hurts to God tonight, to the Lord Jesus Christ, right now. So I'm going to pray, and I heard again from listeners, they love this prayer, and many things have happened. The miracle prayer. And I'm going to start to pray this at the end of every program, if I remember. The Father Peter Rookie prayer, who was a priest who traveled the world. People came out of wheelchairs, spiritual healings, dramatic healings, and those that we wouldn't think are so dramatic, but powerful healings. So will you pray this with me? Lord Jesus, I come before you just as I am. I'm sorry for my sins. I repent of my sins. Please forgive me. In your name, I forgive all others for what they have done against me. I renounce Satan, the evil spirits, and all their works. I give you my entire self. Lord Jesus, now and forever. Amen. And I'm going to pray it again in case you're just tuning in, getting out of work. We're going to pray the miracle prayer written and left by Father Peter Rookie. Lord Jesus, pray this with me. Lord Jesus, I come before you just as I am. I'm sorry for my sins. I repent of my sins. Please forgive me. In your name, I forgive all others for what they've done against me. I renounce Satan, the evil spirits, and all their works. I give you my entire self, Lord Jesus, now and forever. Amen. And it would be wonderful when you receive your miracle, whether it's spiritual, physical, or emotional, that you contact In His Sign Catholic Radio Network in Rosemont, PA, to let them know. Because not just my program, but all the programs, it builds us up. Because we're trusting that God's word is going forth and making a difference, even in one life, just one life. It doesn't have to be hundreds of thousands of people listening. I always laugh when people say, well, what are the Arbitron ratings of WTMR? And I laugh and I said, I've been through all the Arbitron ratings. Let me tell you, all those programs from 30 years ago, they mean nothing. This network has the highest heavenly Arbitron ratings that one could have. The fruits of the Holy Spirit, the healings, the lives changed. There's no need for ratings on this network because God has this network in His hands. So, as you all know, in the past couple programs, I feel the empowerment of the Holy Spirit changing in me, even though I've been on the air here for years and years with Kathleen and then Dom Lettieri and then another international network before this. I feel it changing. And I feel it changing because the need is urgent. It is urgent. We don't have time to be entertained and say, oh, I think I'll tune in and see what God has today. No. We need to have life-changing programs, prayers,
and people commissioned to serve the Lord Jesus Christ. So today I opened up In the Silence of My Heart, volume 8, 9, and 10. They are prophetic words given to Kathleen McCarthy. Again, there's something called in the Catholic Church the Nikiel Apostat, an imprimatur, which means it's been reviewed by the hierarchy of the church, and there is nothing that is a contradiction to sacred scripture or the teachings of the church. So, my friends, I'm going to read this because there are several volumes, and this is what God gave me today. I know, beyond the shadow of a doubt, that someone listening today needs to hear this. Are you ready? I would not have your heart troubled. I would not have it troubled by the things of this world that come against you. Did I not myself say to my vicar, to Peter, that Satan would sift him like wheat? And so I say it to you. Your heart is so troubled because you depend and rely on your own willpower, your own strength, when in fact it is these times that you realize that apart from me, you can bear no fruit that will last. You've been sifted, and Satan sifts and sifts like wheat. He finds your most vulnerable places, your weaknesses. And even though you feel strong and feel you do not have any, you go off under your own power without relying on me, without trusting in me. But I say to you, when you do this, you will fall. You will fall into the weaknesses. You will fall into the shadows. Now, this is the second part that I felt was specific for one person. Are you ready? I want you to know that as you walk along this journey, I'm walking with you. I want you to know when you fall, I'll pick you up, brush you off, give you new breath of the spirit to continue on your way. This time, a time to journey forward, not to get stuck, not to be in a place that you can't move forward, because you're holding on to the things behind, the things that are in the past. So I say to you now, move forward. Don't stay where you're comfortable, for I'm always stretching you. I'm always calling you forward. Have I not placed you where you will grow? Have I not placed you where I've spoken to your heart, your mind, and your spirit? Have I not placed you by taking you out of this world and placing you in a place that will fill your soul, your heart, your mind, and your spirit with my presence? So do not think that I will leave you or forsake you. I don't know who you are. And then the third part is for someone. I know you're in Philadelphia. I know you're a listener in Philadelphia. This is for you. Will you allow me to be Lord over your life? Allow me to serve you. Me serve you, yes. I assure you, I could do a much better job with your life than you could ever possibly imagine doing yourself. Oh, I see you try. I see you try to make your own way. I see you try to do things that you think should be done. And you think you know the way that should be done. I wait. And yet you do not ask. I wait, and you do not ask me for wisdom, knowledge, discernment, prudence. How long have you heard me say through the years, turn to me, all of you who are heavily burdened, and I will give you rest. I ask you now to place your life fully and completely into my hands. And I know that you can only do it sometimes moment by moment. That's all I ask is now. Love me now. Trust me now. Give me your problems and struggles, your hurts, your wounds, your broken heart, your crushed spirit. Give it to me now. I will not take from you, but I will receive. Give me your children, the children that you feel have wandered away, the children that you feel have lost their way,
the children you feel have no faith. I assure you, I'm the one. I'm the only one. There is no other who can breathe new life into them. I assure you that I'm the only one who can forgive you and forgive others that you have been unable to forgive for the hurts, the rejection, the betrayal. I can forgive them in you and through you. Give them to me tonight. I want to give you new life. I want to give you my joy. I want to lift your heart and your mind and your spirit. I want you to call to me. I want you to come to me, but I'll never force you. I want you to remember that I did it all for you. It is said in the scriptures, a suffering servant suffered greatly, my people, in my humanity. I hurt so much I could not even think straight. My pain racked my body from head to toe, but I surrendered all to my Father. I ask you tonight to do the same. Allow me to take your burdens. I died for them, and why should you hold on to them? Offer them to me, and in their place, I'll give you grace and peace, strength, courage, hope, and I will give you back the joy of your salvation. My friends, they are not my words. They are prophetic words from God the Father to Kathleen, which have been approved by the church, by the way. I know there were three different sets of readings there. There are three different people that needed these three different readings tonight. You see, my friends, In His Sign Catholic Radio Network delivers more than airtime. It is an anointed network. Anointed. And as Kathleen says so well, when God decides it's time to go off, it'll be time to go off. But for now, we as the broadcasters on this powerful network need to be challenging you, the listener, the faithful listener, the new listener, that the time has arrived. We are living in urgent times. We need to surrender our lives, our burdens, our hurts, our unforgiveness, our successes to God the Father. There is no other time. The time is now. And I pray in a very special way for all those who are just tuning in for the first time, to know that you are here because God called you to listen. You may have been channel surfing. You may have been just, people say, oh, people don't listen to AM radio. Oh, yes, they do. Yes, you do. It is powerful. I pray that this radio network will continue for as long as the Lord wants it to continue, and that those in authority and through the power of the Holy Spirit will bless it. And those who support this network will step up to the plate. You see, my friends, as Mother Teresa said, a time such as this in the book of Esther, for we are to look into the eyes of our beloved friends and enemies and see the glory of Christ. Can you do that? Can you do that? And so let us all rejoice tonight and know that God is triumphant. He has a plan for you. Embrace it, accept it. Until next week, may the Lord bless you, may He keep you, and may Our Lady's mantle be wrapped around you. And know that in God's eyes, regardless of your sin, you are special. God bless you.

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0: Good afternoon, and welcome to Duke in Ultim, which means Go Out into the Deep, a one-hour program hosted by Rita Lane. 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
1: Hello, everyone. I'm Rita Halk-Lane, your host for the next hour. Thank you for joining me. I invite you to hang out with me, actually, for the next hour as we seek a deeper and more closer, intimate relationship with Jesus Christ. A great privilege to do so. I'm grateful to be back with you. I wasn't here last week. I was remote and had to use a recording. A rebroadcast, and so I hope you caught that on the radio, and I didn't know in advance that I wouldn't be here, so I'm sorry if you tuned in and couldn't find me. A friend was telling me about that today, so thank you for joining me. It's kind of funny when you do this type of work. The Lord really lays things on your heart, and sometimes you don't want to talk about them. Sometimes you want to avoid the more challenging subjects and the things that call us to pay attention to everything that Jesus said, not just the things that make us feel really, really good. And I just wanted to focus on a few things today that might be challenging, but by the end of the hour, it will be all good. So I just want to encourage you to hang in there with me. And, because the Lord really laid this on my heart, and I have to trust that. Okay, so I'm sure that most of you out there are trying to very hard to live a good life. You work hard, you love your family, you try to take care of them the best you can, you value peace, not war, you try to be kind as much as you can, and you value kindness and try to help the poor, et cetera, et cetera. You see somebody in need, you try to do something about it, and you seek ways to be happy and enjoy this life, right? You know that I think most of us can agree that we try to do the same things. In many ways, we're all human. We have certain needs for love and joy and giving ourselves in service to others. It's something that we all do, and it just comes naturally in a way. But for Christians, there's more to this life than those general concerns and actions. So we love Jesus Christ, and he tells us in the Bible scriptures what, and through the church, what a believer, one who loves him, is to do and to be. Just because we pray a prayer or get baptized or whatever and have a beginning of a relationship with him, that doesn't mean that we can just say, okay, you know, I'm done. I've done what I had to do. I got baptized, or I prayed a prayer to him to ask him to be my Lord and Savior, or I'm going to come into my life. But I'm going to do whatever I want to do, I'm going to pick and choose the things that he has laid out for us that will actually make us the happiest. But a lot of times we read them the wrong way. So anyway, for Christians, there's more to life than the generalities of family and work and those things I mentioned before. And I want to share with you at Mass yesterday in church, Jesus says in the Gospel of John, he says, if you love me, you will keep my commandments. And I will ask the Father, and he will give you another advocate to be with you always. And he's referring to the Holy Spirit. And the, John goes on to say, the Spirit of truth. Well, this is Jesus speaking, and John has written it down and is sharing it with us. So I'll start over again. I didn't mean to confuse you. If you love me, Jesus says, you will keep my commandments. And I will ask the Father, and he will give you another advocate to be with you always, the Spirit of truth, which the world cannot accept because it neither sees nor knows it. But you know it because it remains with you and will be in you. I will not leave you orphans. I will come to you. This kept coming to me even before yesterday. This particular part of John's gospel just kept kind of almost haunting me. If you love me, you will keep my commandments. And then he goes on to say that the Spirit of truth that he is going to give us to live within us, to teach us, to remind us, to keep close to him, etc., the Holy Spirit, the world will not accept because they don't have him yet. He's talking about unbelievers. Believers have the Spirit, which reveals to them the truth, if they're listening. All right? And then, but the world can't know the truth, nor the Spirit, because they have not become believers and have not listened to what the Spirit has to say. But Jesus goes on, I'm not going to leave you as orphans. When I go back to my Father, I will come to you through the Holy Spirit, and he will return, of course. Okay. And the reason that this keeps coming back to me, what is laid on my heart is, I'm very concerned. There's a lot of wonderful things going on in the church and in Christianity right now. A lot of people are returning to Jesus who fell away from him somewhere in, you know, over their lifetime. And there's a lot of young people that have never had any kind of faith or spiritual experiences as children. They're seeing the truth and the beauty of Jesus Christ, and they're flocking to the churches. You know, like the Catholic Church is really, really booming around the world. Don't listen to the press or even some of your Catholic friends. They'll tell you, well, it's losing more than they're getting. Well, I don't know if that's true or not, but all I know is that the ones that we're getting are on fire and in love with Jesus Christ and will allow him to use them. And that's why, you know, a lot of people said to me when I became Catholic, when I joined the Catholic Church, I can't tell you how many times people said, oh, converts make the best Catholics, or Catholic Christians. And I would say to them, well, that's because we had to give up something or had to learn something new. And we didn't want to make a mistake. And so we worked really hard to find out what Jesus taught, what the church teaches, and why, the why. And when you experience that and you really open your heart to that instead of staying closed-minded and closed-hearted, you're on fire with joy and with excitement. You have found that pearl of great price. You have found something extraordinarily valuable. And I've said many times, and I'll say it probably, I hope, I pray, for the rest of my life. It's the greatest joy of my life. I was a Christian all my life, but I have to say, part of what this scripture speaks to is my own failures in the past. And, you know, every day we have some failures where we disappoint the Lord, but if you love me, you will keep my commandments. I was raised as a Christian, not Catholic. I knew the commandments. I knew what Jesus wanted us to do and not do. I knew that he wanted, that he was my friend and that he loved me. And I took that for granted. I took it for granted. When I was younger, I would do whatever I wanted every day. I did not ever say, I would pray about certain specific things, but I never said, Lord, I want to do this, but what's your idea? What do you think? Is this the best way to use my skills or my talents or my ability to help others? Or is this just me being worldly and wanting prestige and money and an exciting career that people will look up to me with? And I never asked him about that. I saw something and I went after it. And because I was passionate about it, everything that I did, I learned everything. I put my whole self into it, and I did very, very well. But I can tell you now, it was not God's will that I was in that, but he allowed me to do it. I was in the music business, the rock and roll business on a grand scale, and I was in the movie business. I worked for Universal Pictures for a while. And I just thought that was all that, you know. And I would go to, at night, I'd go to bed, I'd read my Bible, and I'd pray. But most of the time I was praying that God would forgive me for the things I was doing during the day that I shouldn't be. Instead of not doing them, I wanted that job, and I was going to get it. I was going to keep it. And, well, it's a long story, but eventually I was working for a band, and I was their assistant road manager, and I went home for a vacation, and a few things happened while I was home, and I realized I was turning into someone I didn't like, because I was leaving, I was putting Jesus on the back burner, and not loving him the way that he deserves to be loved, and I was not consulting him. I was doing what I wanted to do. And that little, you know, prayer at the end of the day and reading the Bible in many ways was just me trying to get fire insurance. That's what it's called when you believe and you do in the Christian faith just enough to avoid going to hell, fire insurance. It's not a relationship. It's not love. It's not even good for your neighbor. It's just doing your own thing and saying, well, the Lord loves me and, you know, he's merciful, so I don't have to worry about it. I'm okay. Well, you're not okay. You're not okay. And I knew that firsthand. Yeah, he loves us unconditionally, but is he happy with you? Is he happy with what you're doing? Well, don't do what I did, please. Don't keep doing it. Repent. The first public words out of Jesus' mouth were repent and believe. Repent. Repentance is turning away from whatever you're doing that you know is wrong. Or if it just feels wrong, it probably is wrong. Turn away from that. Seek God's face. Apologize to him and ask him to help you to love him and to do the right things and to let go of those things that are so attractive in the world that are really destructive. Really destructive. I wouldn't wish most of the music business nor the movie business on anyone. It's vicious. It's difficult. After a while, you become very insecure because you don't know if you're going to have a job the next day, et cetera, et cetera. Some is good. Some places are great. I mean, Angel Studios, the Chosen, and a lot of the, not a lot, but quite a few studios are now doing beautiful movies and things like that. And there's wonderful Christian music out there. And I just could never be involved in either one of those anymore because of the memories that I have that you know, I really was not being a daughter of Christ. So anyway, I'm concerned when I hear Jesus say, if you love me, you will keep my commandments. Because many Christians in the Catholic Church and other churches as well have decided they wish to follow Jesus on their terms. That's what I was doing. On their terms. There's a descriptive name for Christians that do this, and it's called cafeteria Christians or cafeteria Catholics. Catholics are Christian too. The cafeteria Christians, cafeteria Catholics, cafeteria Baptists, you name it. They're called this because they pick and choose what is attractive to them in the faith and in Jesus' teachings and ignore or reject the things that they don't like. And many believers today challenge authority, the authority of the church, the authority of even Jesus to tell them what to do, because they want to make their own religion. They don't even realize that's what they're doing. When you pick and choose church teachings and scriptural teachings, you are forming a religion of your own. I'm sorry, I did it. I know what I'm talking about. You pick and choose the good stuff and the easy stuff and the hard stuff or the challenging stuff. For instance, today there are people who are Christian who wantingly and willingly live together without being married. And I'm not talking about just a platonic relationship. I'm talking about as lovers without being married. And it's plain, flat out says in Scripture that that is not to be done. And why? Okay, so you're not to do it. Because it ruins your relationship in a way that I heard one time. A lot of people who've lived together before they got married, they end up divorced a lot. And you know, the whole idea of living together without being married started off, I think it's much more complicated than that now, of, well, how do you know you're compatible? How do you know that you're able to do things that you're really going to like the same things and that you'll get along when you're living together unless you live together first to find out? Well, what happens sometimes is, a lot of times people break up or they settle for the relationship that they have, although they're not happy there, just because they don't want to make any changes. Or they marry the person out of guilt, but they don't really want to get married, or they're not in love with that person anymore. And so, you know, disaster, disaster, disaster. And in the meantime, God's plan is for you to get to know each other by spending a fair amount of time dating and experiencing life together outside of the lover's part in a home together, and get to know each other then and find out then if you get along well enough, or if you've just been enamored with someone and when that wears off, it's not, you know, not real love. I mean, that's what dating's for. But there's so many Christians that they make an exception to what they want to do and not follow what Jesus says, yet they still consider themselves Christian, which they are in many ways, but they're really making up their own religion. And I have a friend, she's Catholic one day and she's Protestant the next day. She goes back and forth and back and forth because she wants to make her own religion of what she will tolerate and what she won't tolerate. And that's not the way Jesus looked at it. If you love me, you'll keep my commandments. And I will send you the Holy Spirit to help you do that. And I'm concerned because Jesus never said, do only what you agree with. Neither, for that matter, did God the Father in the Old Testament times. Quite the opposite. If you study the Old Testament, you'll see what I'm talking about. But God became very angry with Moses. Moses, of all people. Mr. Perfect in many of our eyes. Okay, he became very angry with Moses. Why? Because he did not circumcise his son, which was a significant part of the covenant that God had made with the Jewish people through Abraham. It was your son, your firstborn son was to be dedicated to the Lord. All your sons were to be circumcised as a part of the covenant, an agreement to say, I offer myself to you, Lord, and I will live as a faithful Jewish person, etc., etc. And then God was in covenant relationship with the Jewish people, and so it was a win-win situation. But then Moses defied God and did not circumcise his son. And God was extremely angry with him, and Moses' wife, Zipporah, was having nothing to do with that. She went and she circumcised their son. And because she did it, God had mercy on Moses and continued to use him. So when God tells us to do something, it's not because he's a killjoy or a field marshal or something like that. He loves us. He wants us to be in communion with him, but in communion with him means that there's obedience on our part. We accept the part of the covenant that he is giving us, so that frees him up to do everything he longs to do for us. So the story of Moses, all right, reminds us that following commandments is not just a set of laws or rules, but it's a lifeline between God and us that Jesus has made possible. It is a remarkably wonderful thing. I used to fight it. I used to do my own thing. I didn't want anybody telling me what I could or couldn't do, even God. Oh, he loves me. He's all right with it. Well, no. If you study Scripture, that is not the way God works. Because when we sin, especially if we do mortal sins, serious sins, we are putting a stop sign up in front of his face and saying, I want to do my own thing. Leave me alone. And he gives us over to our desires. It's all through Scripture. He never stops loving us. Always keeps trying to call us back to the right way, to the better way. But we can say no, and he will not force us. But when we say yes back to him, oh my gosh, he just loves us so much. He showers, gifts on us, graces, everything. That's also in Scripture, but if you do say yes to him, you come to know it firsthand in your heart and in your mind. You see it. But obedience is essential to the Christian life. And you know what obedience means in Christianity? It means we listen to his teachings. We understand them through the Catholic Catechism. And we ponder his love and the reasons for those commandments and instructions. They're always motivated by love and protection for us. So we listen, we ponder it, we look for the love in it, and then we act on it because we realize and understand that it's for our best. Okay, so everything, every single thing the Lord asks us to do, and to be is for our own good, for the good of society and culture, and is asked of us out of love and for our protection. I have a question for you. Do you... Wait a second, I had a different question. I'm going to try this one first. Be honest with yourself. Do you love Jesus Christ? Or do you just believe in him? Do you love Jesus Christ? Or do you just believe in him? Be honest with yourself. Ponder that. Maybe you don't even realize which one you do. Do you love him or do you just believe in him? Or do you love him and believe in him? Okay. So that, here's another question before I take my break. Do you practice your faith lightly? Only do what you think is enough, to get into heaven one day. Some call it fire insurance, like I said before that I practiced fire insurance, just enough to avoid the fires of hell. It's kind of a funny saying, but it's true. I did it when I was younger. I just wanted the fire insurance while I was doing everything that I could to do my will, not God's. Totally oblivious. You're treading on thin ice when you do that. Really thin ice. Yes, God is merciful. Yes, he gives us plenty of opportunities to turn back to him and to actually really love him and do his holy will. But there's always a chance that you might die in the middle of your wilfulness. You're turning away from him. And what then? Oh yeah, I was loving and merciful to you, and I showed you all the ways to be in union with me and to have the best life ever, and you spit in my face. You know, so be careful, please. Be careful. I have to take a break. I'll be right back. I want to talk to you about the good stuff next. Thanks.
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1: Hello, welcome back. I'm Rita Halkalane, your host for the next half hour. In the last half hour, I was talking about the scripture from yesterday's gospel that has actually been on my mind for weeks before it even showed up in this Easter season, and where Jesus said that if you love me, you will keep my commandments. And I will ask the Father, and he will give you another advocate, Holy Spirit, to be with you always, the Spirit of truth, which the world cannot accept because it neither sees nor knows it, but you know it, because it remains with you, and I will be in you. I will not leave you orphans. I will come to you. And I was talking about how important it is. You know, he says that if you love me, you will keep my commandments. That's just another way of saying you will obey what I have revealed to you about the best way to live life and how much I love you. And to do that, I will give you the Holy Spirit to keep you in the truth and to help you to live the way that will be best for you, and out of love, absolute love. And I was, you know, sharing some of my own story about how I used to do my own thing for years. I did my own thing, and I would just pray and read the Bible in order to stay in touch with the Lord. I threw him a bone, all right? That's crude, but that's what I was doing. I was thinking I was buying fire insurance to keep me out of heaven while I did anything and everything I wanted to do on my own without even consulting him. A lot of you out there might be that kind of person too. But how we live shows that we either really mean that we believe Jesus and we love Jesus, or it means that we don't. And I wanted to read, this is the last little thing that I wanted to share with you about from this priest. You can talk all you want about loving Jesus, he says. There's no author on here. It was just on Catholic.com. No author's name, but it was a priest. You could tell by the rest of the story. You can talk all you want about loving Jesus, but if everything else, work, family, homework, fishing, vacation, golf, ball games, friends, etc., if all of that takes precedence more often than not to meeting Jesus in prayer and in church, any sensible outside observer, somebody watching you, would declare quite accurately that this Jesus fellow must not be that big of a deal. Is Jesus a big deal in your life as a believer? As a non-believer, you have to, you know, it will take some time for you to learn who Jesus is and how to have a relationship with him. But if you're a believer and you are saying that you love Jesus and everything else is more important or takes precedence or is worth sacrificing church and Jesus for, then Jesus is, then beware, my friends. You might want to change your mind because he loves you so much. You don't want to live like that. If he is number one, everything is, it turns out better. Everything. That doesn't mean we're not going to have any problems and we're not going to have any heartbreaks, but it means that he'll be with us and the grace is open because our hearts and minds are open to him to receive the grace he so desperately wants to give us when we're going through those things. So stay, get back in the graces of God. And if you don't know him, oh, call this station and leave me a message and I'll call you back. Anyway, obedience and loyalty to Jesus' commandments is both proof and a test of our love for him. Okay, the Holy Spirit, the advocate, as he mentions in that scripture, as Jesus calls the Holy Spirit, enables us to live the life that Jesus has won for us, okay? Jesus came to save us from evil. He came

already been won through Jesus Christ. However, we can choose to live in his victory with him, or we can choose to listen to and cooperate with, I call them the spies, who have infiltrated the world and even the church in an effort to overcome bit by bit what Jesus has won for us, to draw us away from the truth, to make us want to excuse our sin, et cetera, et cetera. This battle has already been won, Lord, friends, by Jesus. We just have to cooperate with him in order to have as much grace in this world, not only for ourselves, but for the whole culture, the whole world. When you see a lot of wars, a lot of unrest, a lot of division, that means that we're not cooperating with what Jesus has told us will make peace in the world, that will make peace in our homes and families, or at least more of it. Okay? So I wanted to, you can choose to cooperate and live in his victory and listen to him, or you can choose to reject that and live in the chaos and the worldliness that others offer you. And trust me, I did. It's not pretty. And you know it. Those of you who are living, not living in the victory and living in, you know, listening to the world more than you're listening to him, you have more faith in the nasty stuff that's going on in the world, and it's a power, than you have in Jesus Christ and his power, who created the world. Anyway, so, nonetheless, I go on. I wanted to share with you a couple of things in articles here. So, Jesus loves you unconditionally, personally, intimately, and he offers grace and friendship that transforms your life. Okay, this is from an article, How to Love Jesus, but it's really more about how Jesus loves you. So, Catholic teaching and a lot of Christian teaching emphasizes that God's love is unearned and freely given. As St. Paul writes, while we still were sinners, Christ died for us. While we still were sinners, Christ died for us. Showing that God's love is not based on our achievements or worthiness, but on God's grace and mercy, his love, his love. The Catechism of the Catholic Church affirms that God is love, and that his love is poured into our hearts through the Holy Spirit, through baptism, okay, and confirmation, enabling us to respond by loving as he loves. Loving as he loves, not a human type of love, but a supernatural type of love that comes from him, in him, okay? This means no matter your past, your struggles, or your feelings of inadequacy, nothing in your past can keep you away from the love of Jesus. His love is constant and personal. The Gospels, Matthew, Mark, Luke, and John in the Bible, provide concrete examples of Jesus' love in action. He healed the sick. He forgave sins. He comforted those who were grieving the loss of a loved one. He fed the hungry. He showed compassion to all, even those considered unworthy by society, the outcasts of culture. The ultimate expression of his love was the cross, where Jesus freely gave his life for humanity, demonstrating that his love is sacrificial, intimate, and transformative. Through this, Catholics understand that Jesus' love is not some abstract thing. It is lived and tangible. It's lived and real. You can see it. Okay? And then it goes on, Catholics are encouraged to, and I'm reading this to all Christians. So
some of you think Catholics aren't Christians. You are.

very wrong. Very wrong. We love Jesus Christ with our whole hearts, and we show it, that love, in our works. We do not work our way to heaven. We respond in love with works to try to make the world a better place. Okay, so anyway, Catholics are encouraged to cultivate a personal relationship and friendship with Jesus, beginning with prayer. Beginning with prayer, being in touch with Him. Participation in the sacraments, especially confession, Holy Communion, marriage, and reflecting on Bible scriptures. St. Thomas Aquinas describes this friendship as mutual indwelling. As we love Jesus, He loves us in return, and we are drawn into His life and goodness. And it says, practical ways to experience His love include recognizing blessings in daily life as gifts from God, such as relationships, nature, simple joys, and even some unexpected surprises that are good. One of the things that I learned a few years ago was look for the blessings. Things that I used to think of as coincidences, I look back on and I realize those weren't coincidences. They were little gifts from the Lord, little love notes from the Lord. And He's giving you little love notes, but you've got to be, your eyes have to be open, and you have to have an open heart to recognize them. And you will. Lord, help me to recognize the blessings in my daily life and realize that they come from You. Might come through someone else's hands, but ultimately through You. And I was listening to someone speak a few weeks ago, and he said, you need, you know, instead of looking at all the things that you're expected to do each day and how overwhelmed you might be or sad or whatever, he says, look, when you wake up in the morning, realize that you have been given a gift. Every day is a gift from God. Your life, another day of life, is a gift from God. How are you going to live it? How are you going to live it? Instead of looking at what's overwhelming you and bothering you and worrying you, look at, oh, He's given me a gift of another day. Let's take this day the way He would want me to take this day. You know, prayer, you know, Holy Communion, if you can do it, setting aside time to touch base with people that you love that you haven't, you know, do the work that He needs you to do, but don't overwhelm yourself. Pray for family members who have gone astray or where there's division and chaos, and put it in His hands and trust Him to be working on it. We can't make miracles, but God can. And when we ask Him, He gives us ideas on how to improve the situation. He will. And He uses other people to help improve the situation, and He has His own hand in it as well. So prayer is a very powerful thing, and recognizing the blessings that we already have, a gift of another day, and the ability to pray again, and et cetera, et cetera. The relationships, the nature, simple joys. And the author goes on to say, spending time in prayer or before the Blessed Sacrament, opening your heart to His presence, that is very, very effective. If you are going to pray, I'll tell you what, I work with Mother Teresa's sisters in Chester, and they have an hour of prayer that I've been in with them, and I watch them, and they pray the rosary first, which takes about a half an hour, and then the last half hour, they mostly listen to what the Lord wants to say to them. And so that listening is key. Don't always pray or even visit the Blessed Sacrament where you just talk the whole time. Be open
that scripture, speak, Lord, for your daughter, your son, your servant, whatever you want to think of yourself as, speak, Lord, for I am listening. Okay? And then responding with love and service to others, reflecting or radiating the love you receive from Christ by giving it to others. Nothing he gives us is to be held back only for ourselves. Okay? So it says Jesus' love is both intimate and transformative. He's present within us and around us. In Acts 17 in the Bible, it says, in him we live and move and have our being. By trusting in his love, practicing gratitude, and seeking a deeper relationship through prayer and the sacraments, all Christians can experience the reality of Jesus' love in their daily lives. Allowing it, wanting it, to shape their hearts and actions. In summary, Jesus loves you freely, personally, and sacrificially, inviting you into a relationship of friendship and grace that empowers you to love others and recognize your inherent worth, how much you mean to God, what you are worth in his eyes. So, he loves you, absolutely loves you. No matter who you've been in the past and what you've done, but you've heard this before, he loves you too much to leave you the way that you are. Even if you're an exemplary Christian, he wants you to be more. He wants to have a deeper relationship with you. If you're a newbie or you don't really know anything about him, just seek him. You know, pray, Lord, if you are real, show yourself to me. I want to believe, and you better want to believe. Because if you're just challenging him to prove him wrong, you're defeating yourself. So be honest. I want to know you. If you are there, show me you are there, and then listen and watch every day to see how that happens. Okay? He might give you a desire in your heart to read a certain book or to remember something that happened when you were younger that was suddenly realized was a little nudge from him or something like that to draw you to him. And let's see. So, you know, one of the things that you know, I'm going to talk more about this next week. I won't be live on Facebook next week unless something changes. I'm going to be away, so I'll be broadcasting on the station, the radio station, remotely. But I hope you'll tune into it. 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That's pretty much it. You know, so, or 800 AM in the Philadelphia, Camden area. But the reception's not that great, so it's clearer if you listen on their actual website. But I'm going to talk more next week about, okay, he says, if you love me, keep my commandments. Well, what commandments is he referring to? And I want to give you a little idea today. And it is, he talks about it in Mark 12, the Gospel of Mark. One of the scribes, when he came forward and heard them disputing and saw how well Jesus had answered them, he asked Jesus, which is the first of all the commandments? And Jesus replied, the first is this, hear, O Israel, the Lord our God is Lord alone. You shall love the Lord your God with all your heart, with all your soul, with all your mind, and with all your strength. The second is this, you shall love your neighbor as yourself. There are no other commandments greater than these. So if you love God with all your heart, you're already a winner. I mean, heart, soul, and mind, and strength. And if you love your neighbor,
And Jesus, this was before Jesus gave the new commandment. The new commandment that he later gives is love one another as I have loved you, as I have loved you. That beautiful, wholehearted, sacrificial love. And so no other commandment is greater than these. So we're loving God and working more towards that love and allowing him to give us the grace to have that love. So we're already winning there. And then if we're loving our neighbors or each other as Jesus loved us, we won't want to sin. We won't want to sin because sin is a rejection of God and a rejection of our responsibilities to our fellow humankind. You know, is it being loving to steal something? Is it being loving to have an affair? Is it being loving to murder? No. If you're loving, you wouldn't think of doing those things. So purely by loving, with the grace of God and the Holy Spirit helping us, we will automatically be living Jesus' commandments. So, but next week, I'm going to speak more about what did he command. You know, we all know about the Ten Commandments, and we should study them, and not just study them for what they are, but why they are. Why would God give us those commands? And think about it. Think about it. How it affects us in our hearts and minds, and how it affects the culture, the people outside of myself, doing those things versus not doing those things, okay? And then, I'm going to also share with you one last article here about the joy of loving Jesus Christ. You know, a lot of people think that, you know, if I give myself to Jesus, it's all self-sacrifice, no fun, no, you know, I can't do what I want to do anymore, and that's simply not true. You might be able to do exactly what you've been doing, but you'll be filled with more love. You'll be filled with more understanding. You'll be filled with with ideas on how to make the world a better place. You'll be concerned about making Jesus happy that day. And how can I make Jesus happy? And I can tell you that when you make Jesus happy, you are happy. You know, living for yourself and selfishness, we're not created to be like that, so we're never really happy in that. So there's this last article for today. The joy of loving Jesus is beautifully expressed in the hymn, the Christian hymn, Jesus, Thou Joy of Loving Hearts, which reflects the deep fulfillment and peace found in a relationship with Jesus. This hymn is a profound expression of the joy and contentment that comes from loving Jesus. It was written by Saint Bernard of Clairvaux in the 12th century and translated by Ray Palmer in the 19th century. It captures the essence of spiritual longing and fulfillment. The hymn emphasizes that Jesus is the source of true joy and satisfaction, which he is, stating that those who find him experience completeness and peace. And I want to add something to that. We Christians, excuse me, we have received so much by saying yes to him that we continue in our walk with him. We continue to believe. We have not, as some people think, merely accepted a religion from our parents. Sorry, I'm talking too much today. So, we might have been raised in a Christian home with at least some understanding of
Christianity and Jesus Christ. But when we became adults, we had to decide for ourselves, is this real or not real? And if you really, if you haven't done that and you haven't researched it yourself, I encourage you to do it. A good place to start, even if you're not Catholic, is the Catechism of the Catholic Church, because in there it teaches you what Jesus taught and why. It's really wonderful. But in this hymn that they're talking about, the key themes in the hymn are fulfillment in Christ. The hymn begins with the acknowledgement that earthly joys are fleeting, and true fulfillment is found in Jesus. It expresses a yearning for Jesus' presence, highlighting that our souls are restless until they find rest in Him. And second thing is sustaining presence. The lyrics convey a desire for Jesus to remain with us, making our moments calm and bright. This reflects the belief that His presence brings light and hope to our lives, and He is always present. I am with you always. Three, spiritual nourishment. The hymn also speaks of Jesus as the living bread, indicating that He nourishes our spiritual hunger and thirst. This metaphor illustrates the deep connection between faith and sustenance, emphasizing that loving Jesus fulfills our deepest needs. But if you're Catholic, you are also fed in Holy Communion. Your body, your mind, and your soul are fed with Jesus Himself during Holy Communion, and it is a powerful, remarkable, holy gift that Jesus gives to us in Holy Communion, and it's priceless. And so the author goes on to say, loving Jesus brings joy that transcends circumstances. No matter the circumstance, you can have joy in a relationship with Jesus. Many believers find that their relationship with Him provides strength during difficult times and joy in moments of gratitude. This joy is often expressed through worship, prayer, and community, reinforcing the idea that love for Jesus is both a personal and communal or group experience. In summary, the joy of loving Jesus is a central theme in Christian faith, beautifully articulated in hymns and personal testimonies. It invites believers to experience the profound peace and fulfillment that comes from a deep, loving relationship with Him. My friends, Jesus Christ is standing at the door of your heart, knocking. Even if you're a believer, He constantly knocks because He wants to give you more. He wants deep. That's why my show is Into the Deep. He wants deep with you. He has so much love that He wants to reveal to you, that He wants to give to you. He wants to share His type of love with you so that you can look at people differently. And you will. And it's a truth that you get when you believe, when you're baptized, when you obey Him. So next week, I will talk to you about how to love Him more. What are the commandments that He expects you to do as part of your give-and-take relationship? He loves you. Trust it. Until next week, please pray for us. We are praying for you, and God bless you and keep you. Thank you.

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1: Mark Gonzalez here of the Heritage Hour every Saturday morning, and these daily spots called Whispers of God. Number 6 of God's Ten Commandments as an MRI for us in Exodus 20 is, You shall not murder. We are discovering that the law of God is not so much a do list as much as it is a test tool or MRI to scan for any damage or disease. Today, the sixth law leads us to check and see if we are murderers in heart. Going beyond the obvious prohibition of arbitrarily killing someone, Jesus said, if you angrily say to someone, you fool, you have just murdered them in heart and soul, way deeper than their bodies. Harsh correction, criticism, teasing, humiliating, and berating people is serious stuff, my friends. Again, Jesus said so. And to tame that tongue, you need to let Jesus regularly tame your heart. Talking softly with him will help you talk softly with others. Hey, for more, check out markpg.org.

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Dorothy Norwood Music Group and Welfare Baptist Church Ministry present Evangelist Dorothy Norwood's 92nd birthday celebration and tribute musical, May 29th, 7 p.m., featuring musical guest and recording artist. 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

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You will never be the same again. What's your story? Yeah.

It's all going down. Festival of Flowers Gospel Spring Concert featuring Apostle John E. Lawson and friends, presenting the music of Overseer Rosie Wallace B. Brown and Mother Anna Smallwood, as sung by the Imperial Gospel Singers. Special guests include soloist Pastor Trendell D. Hill, saxophonist John Williams, Gospel Music Preservation Alliance Choir, Sunday, May 24, 2026, 5 p.m. at Faith Church of Love and Deliverance, located at 3101 Reach Avenue in Philadelphia, Pennsylvania. Elder Tony Pearson is the pastor. Lady Delphine Pearson is the co-pastor. A free offering will be taken. All are welcome. God is good. All is well. Be there.

0: 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I'm Tyrone Pullman. Welcome to Tyrone Pullman Live, along with co-host Dr. Kathy from New York City, the program that brings an inspiring, uplifting, biblical, motivational word to those who are hurting, those who are sick, those who are lost, and those who are suffering. Without further ado, as we say in the church, let's bring on our co-host, Dr. Kathy. Good evening. How are you?
1: Yes. Good evening, Dr. Tyson Bowman. How are you, praise the Lord?
0: All is well. How are you?
1: I'm good. Thank you, Lord. How's the family? Good, good.
0: Yeah,
1: praise the Lord.
0: Everyone's good. Bless his holy name.
1: Now,
0: as always, you know, we get down to business on this channel. What are you going to be talking about on tonight?
1: I am going to be talking about a new day of God's blessings in your life.
0: All right, take it away. All right, ladies and gentlemen.
1: Amen. Praise the Lord. Praise the Lord. Welcome, welcome. Thank you so much. Today I want to talk to you about another day of God's blessings in your life. It doesn't matter what you went through. Today is another day of God's blessing in your life. Yes, Philippians chapter 4 and 19 says, my God shall supply all your needs according to his riches and glory. If you know that God is supplying all your needs, why are you worrying when you know that the earth is the Lord and the fullness thereof, everything in this earth belongs to the Lord? So today, Jesus wants to bless you no matter what you're going through, no matter what circumstances that you're facing today. Jesus Christ wants to give you a new life. He wants to revitalize you back to greatness. He wants to help you with the pains that you're dealing with on a daily basis. So today, another day of God's blessings in your life. And how do you get another day of God's blessings in your life? You've got to change your mentality and allow faith to grow inside of you. You see, when you allow faith to grow inside of you, nothing can defeat you because greater is Jesus inside of you than he is in the world. Maybe you've lost everything. Maybe everybody failed you. Maybe everybody gave up on you. But today, in the name of Jesus, you can recover from the situations that you're going through. This is a new day in your life, another day of God's blessings to be healed from the pains that you've been dealing with, to recover from the past. It's time to let your past go. If you intend to be blessed, you've got to allow Jesus Christ to work inside of you. He wants to do a new thing in you. You see, Jeremiah 29:11 says, I know what my plans are towards you. I want to bless you. God wants you to bless you today. Even in the midst of your pain, you may be hurting. You may be feeling disappointed, rejected. But guess what? Jesus loves you the way you are. It doesn't matter who let you down. What's important is that you have faith in God and put your mind on him and pray to him and allow him to transform your mind. You see, you've got to take your eyes off the problem and allow Jesus to fix it for you. For too long, you've been trying to do it yourself and nothing is working out. But I want to tell you today is a new day for you to be blessed and live victoriously. It doesn't matter what anyone say. Drugs and alcohol cannot help you. If you're thinking that drugs and alcohol can move your pains, I want to tell you that Jesus wants to fix your life. He wants to renew you with a new blessings today. Put the drugs and alcohol down. And even behind the prison wall, you can start over. A second chance in the mighty name of Jesus. Jesus loves you today. It doesn't matter what you have done. Come to Jesus the way you are and allow him to transform your mind. Come to Jesus the way you are and allow him to pick up those pins and made you brand new. He said, though your sins be as scarlet, they shall be as white as snow. Don't say that you have a lot of time and you don't want to come to God. Tomorrow's not promising. Now's the accepting time. God wants to bless you right this minute, right this day. Do not put away this day. Allow Jesus to transform your mind. Allow him to heal you from the pains that you've been dealing with for so long. And if you feel discouraged, it's time to pick yourself up. Pick yourself up. Don't allow the devil to defeat you, because greater is Jesus inside of you than he that is in the world. Psalms 54:17 says, no weapon that's formed against you shall prosper. So don't let your pains, don't let your situations defeat you, because greater is Jesus inside of you. You got to believe those words. You got to believe those words and speak those words over yourself. When you start speaking those words over yourself, you will see how God will bless your life. He wants to bless you. He knows what you're going through. He understands that you're not perfect, but he's not expecting you to be perfect. If you messed up, pick up yourself and ask God to forgive you, because just why? You can make it in Jesus. I don't care what you're going through. I don't care what nobody says. One thing I know is that you can make it on this day. So on this day, begin to praise Jesus. Begin to live by faith and not by sight. You see, anybody could live by what they can see. But when you can live by what you can't see and believe God for the impossibilities in your life, you will see the great things that Jesus Christ wants to do for you. Because no matter where you are today, I want you to know that Jesus loves you. Tell yourself, Jesus loves me no matter what I have done. You see, Jesus loves you. He wants to pick you up from that hurt and pain that you had for so long. He wants to pick you up from that hopeless situations that you're dealing with. It's time to let go and let God. It's time to know that this is a new day of blessings in your life. Open your heart and receive it. Open your mind and receive it. And when you receive it, you will see the great blessings that God wants for you. You can make it in Jesus. Nothing is impossible. Never tell yourself that, well, my situation is beyond hope. There's no such a thing as beyond hope. As long as there's life, there's hope in Jesus Christ. Come to Jesus today. If you don't know him, come to him. And if you know him and you're dealing through the pain and discouragement, pick up yourself. Read God's word, and it will pick you up. Do not allow the devil to steal your joy. Do not allow the devil to beat you down, because greater is Jesus in you. You've got to tell yourself that every day. Greater is Jesus Christ inside of me than he that is in the world. When you start telling yourself, greater is Jesus inside of you, you will see how Jesus will transform your mind. Remember, you can make it in Jesus. Nothing shall be impossible when you call on Jesus, when you have faith in him, when you allow faith to grow inside of you. It's time to let faith grow inside of you and visualize the greatness of Jesus Christ inside of you, because he wants to bless you in every area of your life. It's time to not doubt God, but have faith in him. Believe. Just believe. All you need is a smaller, tiny mustard seed faith to change your situation. It's time to pick up yourself from the situations you're in. You've been stuck long enough. Don't let the devil keep you there. Pick up yourself and tell yourself, I can make it in Jesus if I just believe. I can make it in Jesus if I just believe. Tell yourself those words, and you will see how Jesus will transform your mind. Remember, Jesus loves you. Nothing can defeat you when you have faith in God. Nothing, no problems, no situations can defeat you when you allow Jesus to touch you the way he wants to touch you and bless your life. He wants to pick you up from the disasters in your life. Heal your marriage. Heal your home. Heal your family. Heal your broken life. And if you're on drugs and alcohol today, put that drugs down and come to Jesus. And if you're contemplating suicide today, give Jesus your life. And I guarantee you that you'll never be the same. Because if you kill yourself, that devil is waiting for you to take you to hell. Suicide is not the answer. If you live, you can accomplish greatness in your life. Pains are only temporary. Problems are only temporary. So give it all to Jesus. Come to Jesus the way you are, because Jesus loves you. Tell yourself, Jesus loves me. Jesus loves me the way I am. You do not have to change anything. Come to Jesus the way you are, and he will change you. He will transform your mind. He will transform your body. He will transform every part of you and bless your life and bring you into greatness, because Jesus says, I know what the plans are. It's to bless you. Don't walk away from God's blessing. Today's your day. Open your heart and let Jesus come into your heart. Confess your sins and turn away from it and go to a Bible preaching church and go to prayer, go to Bible study and read the word and allow Jesus to comfort you no matter what you're going through. 1 Peter chapter 5 and 7 says, casting all your cares on him because he cares for you. If you know that he cares for you, don't doubt him. Don't worry. Just give him all your problems, because he wants to bless you on this day. Be encouraged. You can make it in Jesus. Amen. God bless.
2: 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Come on.
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0: Amen. Nice song.
1: You said amen. I heard you. Every time I turn around.
0: Love that song.
1: Anthony Brown and Group Therapy.
0: Nice song. Praise the Lord. Yes.
1: Let me ask you a question. In the midst of all that's happening and going on in the world, in the nation, and other nations as well, why is it that most people can't see? Not all, but most can't see, and they cannot realize, nor would they accept, that the goodness of God is still given to them.
0: Because you know what it is? A lot of people don't have any faith. They can't see the stuff in the real world. It just doesn't exist. And a lot of times, people are living in fear. They can't face the fact. And sometimes people can't believe that Jesus loves them because they don't want to open their... Some people don't want to open their heart to believe in God. They love the world so much. You see, if you love the world so much, you can't see the blessings.
1: Yes.
0: You know, the Bible said, be in the world and not of the world. But if you love the world so much, it's hard for you to trust God. Because you love the world, you could see stuff in the natural. But when you're in the spiritual world, you have to visualize God's blessings in the spiritual world, if you understand what I'm saying.
1: See, yes.
0: They don't understand that. They can't see it. Like how I could see the wall, they think it doesn't exist. They don't know that God's behind the scenes working the situations out. That's why a lot of people are going through situations, because their faith is in the world. Instead of putting their faith in Jesus Christ, they're panicking, they're worrying. See, when you trust God, you do not worry. When you trust God, you do not panic, because God's word told us that this was going to happen. So this is not a surprise to Christians or anyone out there, because you can see the signs of the time. So when you give Jesus your life, you're not living in fear anymore. You're living by faith. We have to live by faith and walk by faith. This is the kind of world we should be in right now. Amen.
1: You know, according to Scripture, Jesus spoke these words, when the Son of Man comes back, will he find faith on the earth?
0: Yes. Faith.
1: For those of you that are hurting, those of you who need someone to pray with you, to pray for you, to counsel you, you can contact Kathy at... what's your email? That was your cue.
0: I'm going to get the email.
1: Okay. All right. Hopefully yeah, they'll be up and running. All right.
0: I promise you, though.
1: That's okay. Kathy, you get the last word.
0: You can take the information, and then I'll just pass it on to me.
1: All right,
0: I'll call them up.
1: As always. Yeah. You're going to get the last word, then we're going to wrap it up for tonight.
0: Okay, the last word is having faith in Jesus Christ no matter what. If you're hurting, come to Jesus. Read the word. Just bow in the name of Jesus. Amen. Don't be afraid of this world. Look to Jesus and live. Amen.
1: If it's the divine will of God and his divine will only, Kathy and I will be back on next Wednesday night. Thank you, Kathy.
0: God bless. Thank you so much, as always. I appreciate you.
1: God bless you.
0: Yes, always. Thank you.
1: All right, bye. Ladies and gentlemen, God is not through blessing you.

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It's all going down. 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God is good. All is well. Be there. 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Dorothy Norwood Music Group and Welfare Baptist Church Ministry present evangelist Dorothy Norwood's 92nd birthday celebration and tribute musical, May 29th, 7 p.m., featuring musical guest and recording artist. 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

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A Beasley Media Group station, 62 degrees outside, mostly sunny on this beautiful Monday evening. Ladies and gentlemen, it's going to be beautiful on tomorrow at 69 degrees and continuing on Wednesday at 74. Thursday, a possibility of some showers coming through at 66 degrees. Tyrone Bowman and friends up next. 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You never know who will be calling in or stopping by. You don't want to miss it.

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1: hallelujah. In seasons, we've all got seasons of distress and much grief. One thing about it, my soul, glory. My soul has often found relief. And where do we find that relief? Well, we find it when we come boldly to the throne of grace. Hallelujah. Hallelujah. Draw the reins of your wandering minds in as we approach the throne of grace boldly together. We're living in a perplexed time. People aren't the same anymore as they were 20 years ago, even 10 years ago. And I know you're troubled. I know you got problems. I know you got affairs. I know you got situations going on. And you turn into a joint. You turn into sex. You turn into theater. You turn into shopping. You turn into getting high. You turn into getting a buzz on. But none of those things will give you relief. You cannot and will not satisfy the flesh. It wants more and more and more. The only place that you'll find peace. Remember in the garden when he said, let us make man in our own image, and he blew into man the breath of life. And man became a living soul. That's because God put himself inside of you. So nothing can please God but himself. A cigarette won't please. Sex won't please him. Because it's only pleasing your flesh, and you can't please that. So let us bring our cares. You know, I've been going through, in the last month, different physical changes. And it brought much, much, much, much mental anguish. And I started hearing what God was saying. If I'm going through this mental anguish, then there are people by the thousands who are being demonically oppressed. Arthritis one day, high blood pressure the next. Diabetes, you name it, all kind of stuff bombarding the mentality. And I discovered that it is a spirit from the pit of hell. Today we're going to get loosed and we plead the blood of Jesus, because by his stripes you are healed. Now you know that there were 10 lepers, don't you? And some of them were healed as they went. So today we're going to make affirmation, begin to make affirmations over our bodies every day. Every time you think of an illness, you're going to say, I'm healed.
2: I'm healed.
1: You're going to say, I'm healed.
2: I'm healed.
1: When the ache come, I'm healed. When the pain come, I'm healed. When you got to give yourself a needle, I'm healed. Say it.
2: I'm healed.
1: And the body will respond.
2: I'm healed.
1: Hit yourself on the knee.

0: He's given you the authority. To say the word, say the word, say the word, speak it. You have the authority. Father, we bless your name. Hallelujah, for blessing us. We thank you for the opportunity to come on the ether waves, to come on Facebook, to come wherever they are hearing the word of God. If they're riding in the car, we thank you. If they're listening somewhere in prison, thank you for these, for them, for those, everywhere. Send a word tonight that will lift up the spirit. Send a word tonight that will build them up where they're sick, where they're worn, where they're torn down, when they don't feel like they could make the journey any longer. You said that you would send the comforter. We need help. We cry out, help. We need help. Dispatch the angels of your presence and strengthen us where we're weak. Build us up where we're torn down. The spirit of perplexity is everywhere. This is going down. That is breaking down. You can't depend on this person no more. Oh, God. But we can certainly depend upon you. We thank you for the angels of light. We thank you for the strength, the angel that will minister strength right now to everybody under the sound of my voice. Somebody got eye problems. Somebody got a back problem. Somebody got rheumatoid arthritis. Somebody got something going on in their bones. Something's wrong in the nervous system. Something's wrong in the excretory system. Something's wrong. Something's wrong. But you're able. Give us to walk in it. To claim it, to speak it. Help us not to live beneath our privileges any longer. And walk in what God, what the Savior has already done for us. To walk in resurrection power. Thank you, Lord. Thank you for somebody's head being lifted. Thank you for somebody embracing these words of life. God, massage the soul. Massage the spirit. Cause them to look to you and to lean on you, to depend upon you. We thank you for life and that life more abundantly. You said that we could come, and so here we are. We leave and we cast all of our cares upon you and we give you glory.
1: Amen. Come on, come on.
0: And praise and honor for remembering us. You've been better to us than we've been to ourselves. Oh, our children took the mothers out to dinner, but that cannot compare to what you can do, how you can satisfy, how you can make ways out of no way, how you supply needs, how you speak to somebody's heart to be a blessing to us. Thank you for being our God. Thank you for being our friend. Thank you for being long suffering with us. You put up with us. Help us to see ourselves through your eyes.
1: My Lord, my Lord.
0: Oh, God, help us to see the mess that we're in. Help us to see ourselves for stubbornness. Help us to see ourselves for selfishness. Whatever it is, God, help us. Help us to see it as you see it. To see ourselves through your eyes. And then help us to be whole. Yes, Lord, we want to be healed in our body, but we want to be made whole, totally, completely. And then, God, help us to say yes to your will, to sell out ourselves, to give ourselves to you afresh, to lay it all upon the altar. Whatever it is, God, help us understand that we got to die to ourselves, that we may please you, that you may live in us, live in us. We want to be vessels of honor. Yes, there are vessels of wood. Yes, there are vessels of clay. Yes, there are vessels of silver. There are vessels of dishonor. But I want to be a vessel of honor. I want to be used for your service. Give us, Lord, to please you in a day and an hour when everybody's pleasing themselves.

Everything is about me, pleasing me. We want to die to our flesh and please you. When you call us in the middle of the night to pray, and should you want us to pray when our favorite thing is on television, give us to be sensitive to you, more sensitive to you, and Shabakosa, that you may bless us, that you may raise us up, that you may strengthen us, that you may be prepared to use us for your glory anytime, any place, anywhere. Hallelujah. We want to be sold out. We thank you for this radio station. God, we thank you for its program director. We thank you for its manager. We thank you for the manager by Michael by name. We thank you for the program director by Tyrone by name. We thank you for Mother Edna and all these years that you've given her. She thinks it not robbery to bless somebody else. She could be laying up somewhere being comfortable, enjoying her sons, but her sons are allowing her to go to and fro, up and down the highway, going over to Sister Barbara's house, Sister Niecy's house, Sister Pat's house. Come on, I got this for you, baby. You can make it. Come on, come on. You can make it. God, give whoever she ministers to receive the word of life, to receive the gift of life. Cause them not to live beneath their privileges any longer. And we thank you for the sweet hour of prayer when we can come boldly to your throne and cast all of our cares upon you. Oh, we bless your name and we glorify your name. Now, as we leave these at your presence, move and work a miracle. And we thank you in Jesus' name.

0: Good afternoon. Good afternoon, all my friends out there. I send you love, peace, and joy. I got Apostle John Lawson here. We having church this afternoon. Yes, he wanted to know why I want that song. I was, and all last week, I was meditating, asking God why am I here. And he kept on talking to me. And I would say that if I had wings, but God gave me the spirit to continue what I do and what I love to do. Okay.
1: Amen.
0: I thank. We have my sidekick.
2: It's always good to be back.
0: My sidekick. Yes.
2: And you're live this week.
0: Yes. I'm live this week.
2: She's been MIA for 3 weeks, y'all.
0: Yes. But I'm back.
2: But I'm back. Apostle John Lawson to the right of us.
0: Yes, it is.
3: God bless you. Yes, good to be here.
2: So as always, now you know how it's gonna go. Let's get the party started. What are we talking about?
0: I told Tyrell, I said, could I talk about this here soul food out here today?
2: Yes, do you have a flyer here with you?
0: Yeah. Well, I didn't need to fly. I wrote it down because the food was so good. Her name is Lena and Aunt Bumpy's Soul Food Eatery. Ah. And she's located 801 North Shipley Street, Wilmington, Delaware. And her phone number is 302-654-4033.
2: So what?
0: It's good. The food was good.
2: What was special about the place?
0: Well, number one, it was the warmth when I walked in there. Mm-hmm. It reminded me when I was in Savannah, Georgia. I went into a restaurant. It didn't look like the Marriott, but it was the love, and the food was good.
2: The down home.
0: She had mashed potatoes and jerk. She had ribs. She had catfish. And homemade potato salad. And she was so nice.
2: She had real black people's
0: potato salad. Real black folks, soul food. Soul food, yes. And then she had this little sweet potato pie. Let me taste the sweet potato pie. And she made me feel so welcome. She wasn't cold there. It was just good. So I recommend Lena and Aunt Bumpy's Soul Food Eatery, 801 North Shipley Street, Wilmington, Delaware, 302-654-4033.
2: Was it one of those quaint places where you felt at home? Was it kind of like that?
0: Yeah. It reminded me of a restaurant back in the day. I used to go to Dell's restaurant on South Street. Mm-hmm. Dell's, and they had Otis on
1: 19th and Columbia Avenue.
0: Okay. Right. So then we would eat there, and I think it was another one on Broadway, 15th and Nordane. So it was one of those restaurants, yes.
2: Wonderful.
0: The food is good. The food is good.
2: Now, were you there on Mother's Day, or you were there before that?
0: I was coming from Rehoboth, and John and I took 13, and we saw the restaurant. He said, "Oh, would you like to go to Mommy?" I said, "Yeah, let's stop past here." And he said he had come in here quite a bit, so I went in there also.
2: Now, you did call in yesterday morning for Mother's Day, so where did you all go?
0: Well, what I did was I more or less chilled out. I went down to the beach a little while.
2: Yeah, because you said you were going down to Rehoboth.
0: Yes. We're about 15 miles from there. So I went there, walked around, and came on back home.
2: Was it crowded?
0: Yes, it was. Yes, it was crowded, yes.
2: Because the last time I was there, you could barely find a place to park.
0: Yes, I just enjoyed myself yesterday.
2: Wonderful.
0: Yes, as usual.
2: Well, now, oftentimes, I don't think people realize, sometimes you have to step back and away from the mission.
0: Exactly.
2: And from the work that you're called to do to refresh, reset, and renew.
0: You have to get away to reset and renew, because where I was, I didn't hear, it came to me, I said, you don't hear the fire engines, you don't hear the ambulance, and you don't hear the kids with those bicycles or none of that.
2: Yes.
0: All you heard was the wind and the trees and the birds. You didn't hear anything else. Nothing. It was just quiet. And so me and God had a good time together. Because I always say that, you know, if I'm talking and you're talking, I can't hear what God's saying. But it helped me, trust me. And I did a lot of observing on a senior that has a touch of dementia. I said to myself, it's a record that we sing.
2: The record helped me, Apostle,
0: that God is a regulator. God regulates the mind. It's a regulator. I know medication. They do take medication, but God regulates mind.
1: Yes, he also does.
0: He does.
1: He's a mind regulator.
0: Yes. Mm-hmm. So I observed that, because the person had said that all of these things that they saw about the person, but I did not see that. So I said, what does God see? So we looked at the heart, because God looked at the heart. Mm-hmm. Man looks at the outer part. We know that man medicates and God heals.
2: Yes.
0: Yes. So that's what I observed, and I told her that I'll be back and to continue to help her. And I like the fact that the aide that was there was very attentive and helped her also. So I just enjoyed myself as always.
2: Pat Cotton is watching.
0: Hi, Pat Cotton. How are you doing tonight? Send you much love. Thank you. Yes. Yes.
2: What on your journey, and I'll tell you the reason why I'm asking this question, what on your journey did you discover? Because this is what I know for a fact. No matter where you go, mm-hmm. what a part of the region or vicinity or locality, people are the same. Mm-hmm. They have a need. And many times, I don't think people realize, just because you have a natural need, that's not the need that needs to be filled. It's that spiritual need.
0: Spiritual need. Yes, it is. Well, when I looked at the person that I was with, I looked at the heart.
2: Yes.
0: That's why I was looking at the heart, not what man is saying about right. them. And I looked at it different, and I said I wanted to more or less like communicate with them and see. I wanted to see the God that was in me, and I was very humble to them. And this person was much younger than they were, 82 years old, and I'm 88 years old. So I said to myself, I says, it should be the
2: when
0: other
2: did
0: way.
2: You have a birthday?
0: On June the 13th. June the 13th.
2: Well, you're not there yet. I'm like, hold up. Somebody better tell me something.
0: Okay. All right, Apostle.
2: I'll be fooled to the brim with everybody if I miss that celebration. Well, all right. Go
0: yes.
2: ahead.
0: So I said to myself, I said, it's the other way around. I was yes. there, you know, helping and observing and mm-hmm. feeding, make sure the person was loved. I said, you know, I kept telling them, I said, God loves you, you know, love yourself.
2: Yes.
0: Because God loves lover, yeah. But also, Tyrone, I want to say a shout out to everybody that was on my Facebook page to say Happy Mother's Day. I didn't know I had so many listeners, so many people that still think about me.
2: I'll say this to you and to Apostle Lawson. Whether people respond or not, they're listening and they're watching. Mm-hmm. You hear me?
0: Okay.
2: They're listening and they're watching. Oftentimes, I tell a lot of people when it comes to radio, radio deals with listening, mm-hmm. not watching. Whether people call in or not, whether they respond or not, they are listening.
1: Amen.
2: To everything that's said and done. And oftentimes, I don't think people really understand the power of the modern age that we're living in. We have an opportunity to reach untold millions of people.
1: Hallelujah.
2: Within a millimeter of a second for the kingdom of God. Whereas in Jesus's day, God bless you, Jesus, he had to travel physically. Mm-hmm. Everywhere he went, by foot or on a donkey in the hot, sweltering sun, you know, walking those dusty roads. That's what he meant when he said, and greater works, the works that you see me do, you shall do also, and greater works than these shall you do.
1: Yes.
2: This is part of the greater works ministry mm-hmm. that's happening today.
0: I have Apostle John Lawson sitting to my right, yes. and Pat Cotton is saying, you know, wanted to see the picture. Give a shout out. There he is.
3: God bless you.
0: Yeah, we were singing a song. He really got, that was my song, and he got, you know, took my dime.
2: Yeah, Apostle. Apostle prayed a good prayer.
0: Yes, he did. He prayed a good prayer.
2: Yeah, welcome back, Apostle.
0: Welcome back.
3: It feels good to be back.
0: Yes, it does.
2: I'm just going to make it perfectly, I'm going to put this out in the ether. I'm satisfied with working with the two of you.
0: Thank you.
2: Live. It would be entirely different if it was a different combination.
0: Okay.
2: It wouldn't be the same.
0: Thank you.
2: You know, when we do gospel legacies and when we do things like this and other things that we're doing, it's a formula.
1: Amen.
2: You don't change the formula in midstream.
1: Especially if it works.
2: You mess up the recipe.
1: See.
0: You do. Yes, you do, Tara.
2: Right. You're going to close out, and I'm going back into the
0: okay.
2: studio. All right. I'll
0: thank
2: put this
0: you.
2: On the mic
0: thank
2: for you.
0: You.
2: There you go.
0: Thank you. Thank you. Oh boy, this is really great. You know, Apostle John Lawson, I have to more or less said he was telling me about his concert in May.
1: Yeah, May the 24th.
0: Come on over here. Look, I'm putting him on my Facebook. Go ahead, Todd.
3: May the 24th, I'll be looking for you.
0: And what's the name of the church?
3: The name of the church is the First Church of Love, Faith, and Deliverance, located at 3101 Ridge Avenue. We're going to have a time. The anointing is going to be there. The songs of Zion is going to bless you. They were written by the late overseer Rosie Wallace and Mother Anna Smallwood. You're going to get blessed. 5 o'clock. The 24th of May.
0: And will you have food, Pastor?
3: Well, there'll be no food there, but okay. Spiritual food.
0: Okay.
3: Amen.
0: That's what we need is spiritual Amen. Food. I want to say thank you. Yes, Tyrone, thank you. Yes. I want to thank everybody this afternoon for all my friends. Give a shout out. Continue to support me. Let me know that you're there. Send me some hearts. Okay.

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1: We now take you to the Church of the Lord Jesus Christ of the Apostolic Faith, located at 440 West Penn Street in the city of Philadelphia, Pennsylvania, 19144. Bishop Shelton Rafa Kabash Luke is the Apostle Pastor and General Overseer. 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
2: The word of God, joy,
3: and it shall come to pass in the last days that the mountain of the Lord's house shall be established in the top of the mountains and shall be exalted above the hills. And all nations shall flow unto it. Isaiah 2:2. Greetings, everyone, and to the saints of the Most High God, we greet you in the mighty name of our Lord and Savior, Jesus Christ. This is another broadcast in the inspiring biblical series of the Whole Truth Gospel Radio Program, coming to you from the Church of the Lord Jesus Christ of the Apostolic Faith. Our temporary resting place is located here at 440 West Penn Street in the city of Philadelphia, Pennsylvania, 19144, where you always have an open invitation to come and to hear the Word of God as it is preached in its fullness by the Lord's anointed, His Eminence, Bishop Shelton Rafa Kabash Luke. Bishop Shelton Rafa is the apostle, the pastor, and the general overseer of the Church of the Lord Jesus Christ of the Apostolic Faith. The Whole Truth Gospel Radio Program is now on the air. This is that which was spoken of by the prophets. This is the true Bible, often imitated, but can never be duplicated.

0: You are invited to stand in prayer or in silent meditation as we are led by our brother Levi Peters II.
1: Our Father, which art in heaven, hallowed be thy great name. Lord God, we come before you today to thank you, to praise you, to give you all the honor and glory in Jesus' name. Lord God, we thank you for your apostle in the land today, Bishop Shelton Robinson Barsloop. Lord God, we pray that you have a blessing, keep him, guide him, give him the size of his heart in Jesus' name. Lord God, we pray that you bless him with perfect health, peace, joy, and happiness all the days of his life in Jesus' name. Lord God, we pray that the word that comes forth is word from him today, that it will go around the world and enter into those hearts that are seeking the truth, that they too may come to this one and only path of salvation and have the opportunity to be saved. Lord God, I want to thank you for these special services commemorating our former and beloved apostle, Bishop S. McDowell Shelton. Lord God, we pray that you bless the people, God. Give us the desire, the determination to continue to walk in this one and only path of salvation in Jesus' name. Lord God, these and all other prayers we ask in your name, in the name of the Lord Jesus Christ, who's God Almighty, through the prayers of the man of God, Bishop Shelton Robert Gabashlu. In Jesus' name we pray. Amen.

And once again, you are tuned to the Church of the Lord Jesus Christ of the Apostolic Faith, coming to you from our temporary resting place, 440 West Penn Street, here in the city of Philadelphia, Pennsylvania, during the closing service of the special commemoration services in honor of our former and beloved apostle, His Holy Apostolic Blessedness I, the late Bishop S. McDowell Shelton. We extend an open and cordial invitation to you, dear radio listening audience, along with all men, women, and children, to come and to be in our services regardless of race, creed, color, and or place of national origin. For His Eminence, Bishop Shelton Rafa Kabosh Luke is dedicated to the edification and to the salvation of all humanity. And at this time, the Apostolic Choir will favor us with a musical selection, a song entitled, I Came to Lift Him Up.

And if you've just tuned in, this live broadcast is originating from the Church of the Lord Jesus Christ of the Apostolic Faith, located here at 440 West Penn Street in the city of Philadelphia, Pennsylvania, where we lift the Savior up under the leadership of His Eminence, Bishop Shelton Rafakabosh Luke, the Apostle, the Pastor, and the General Overseer. And now, it does give me great honor, privilege, and pleasure to present unto you from the Church of the Lord Jesus Christ of the Apostolic Faith, the world's foremost minister, Bible analyst, and authority on the divinely inspired Word of God. The next speaking voice will be that of the apostle in the land today, His Eminence, Bishop Shelton Rafakabosh Luke. Come thou with us, and we will do thee good. His Eminence, Bishop Shelton Rafakabosh Luke, give the most earnest

And once again, to all the Radio audience, we greet you in the name of Jesus Christ. And to the precious and mighty people of God, we proudly take this opportunity to one more time say unto you, peace be unto you, and praise the Lord. And truly this is Bishop Shelton Rafik Abash Luke once again coming to you from the Church of the Lord Jesus Christ of the Apostolic Faith, that indeed human family to which we can say is often imitated, but this you must know, it never can be duplicated. And once again we come to you with none other than the message of utmost importance, that being you, save yourselves from this untoward generation. That indeed you would repent, be baptized every one of you in the name of Jesus Christ for the remission of your sins, and ye shall receive the gift of the Holy Ghost, speaking with other tongues as the Spirit of God gives you utterance. For we say unto you, neither is there salvation in any other, for there's none other name under heaven given among men whereby we must be saved other than the name of Jesus Christ, our Lord. So as always, we come with the message remaining the same. Verily, verily, I say unto thee, except a man be born of water and of the Spirit, he cannot enter into the kingdom of God. There is indeed a way that seemeth right unto a man, but the end thereof are the ways of death. But Jesus Christ, our Lord, even God Almighty himself, said that you must be born of the water and of the Spirit. You must repent, be baptized, every one of you, in the name of Jesus Christ, for the remission of your sins. For all have sinned and come short of the glory of God, and received the gift of the Holy Ghost, speaking with other tongues, as the Spirit of God gives you utterance. For in the end, what does it mean to have gained this whole world and to have lost your very soul? So this is what it all comes down to, saving yourselves from this untoward generation. And only thing you have to do is believe on Christ Jesus, as the scripture hath said. If any man will do the will of the Almighty, ye shall know the truth, and the truth shall make you free. So as always, we count it an honor, even a privilege, to have this God-given opportunity to honor the Lord. Praise the Lord, glorify his great name, magnify Jesus Christ, God Almighty himself, because we know beyond a shadow of a doubt that there is no other God other than he, that he and he alone is the true vine. And know that except you abide on the true vine, that is in Christ Jesus, you can rest assured that eternal damnation shall be your portion. So as always, we like to make some dedications to the broadcast. Today, we'd like to dedicate the broadcast to Sister Miriam Burwell of Colwyn, Pennsylvania, for her 33rd spiritual birthday and for God's blessings, as well as for Sister Aaliyah Burwell, likewise of Philadelphia, Pennsylvania, for her 21st spiritual birthday and for God's blessings. And as always, dedicate this broadcast to each and every one of the precious people of God that are gathered here today of goodwill, and you that can hear my voice over the airways of goodwill, that the Lord will continue to watch over you, give you a mind to continue, that he will open your understandings, that you would run on to do what you must do in order to save yourselves from this untoward generation. So we come today to continue to encourage you, precious people of God, to do what you know to be right, to encourage the human family to work out your own salvations with fear and with trembling. For after all, the scripture tells us there's one Lord, there's one faith, and there is one baptism. And some would say, well, I can agree with that. I don't have a problem with one Lord. I don't have a problem with one faith, and I don't have a problem with one baptism. The question is, who is the one Lord? What is the one faith, and what is the one baptism? But he that believeth on Christ Jesus, as the scripture hath said, you shall indeed save yourselves from this untoward generation. You must repent, be baptized, every one of you, in the name of Jesus Christ, for the remission of sins,
and ye shall receive the gift of the Holy Ghost. Now, sometimes people know those things. They know what is good. They know what is right. But some kind of way, for some reason or reasons, they go another way. They hear something and say, well, I think I like this better. Or I think I like that better. Or I understand the other thing better. But if you think you understand, human family, anything better than the word of the Lord, don't you think that that's a problem? So along the way, what do? You know how you ought to behave. You know how you ought to dress. You know how you ought to present yourselves. But over time, things start to change. And the standard and standards that you know that we stand for, the standards that you know that we are all about, they start to change. But the truth of the matter is, no man can serve two masters. See, if you try to serve two masters, you've got to keep changing from this to that. And along the way, you find yourselves that you have slipped from your own steadfastness. So the scripture tells us, I marvel that ye are so soon removed from him that called you into the grace of Christ unto another gospel. And consider, which is not another, but there be some that trouble you and would pervert the gospel of Christ. Now, if you consider and you believe in your hearts that the word of the Lord is the word of the Lord, that's not going to change. Your hearts may change, your thoughts may change, your wants and your desires may change, but the word of the Lord does not change. So you have to do what you know to be good, and you have to do what you know to be right. Sometimes people say, well, I don't want to speak up because this one's mouth, and I don't want to speak up because of that one's mouth and the way this one behaves or the way that one behaves. But if you're doing what's good and you're doing what is right, and who is he that will harm you, precious people of God, if you be followers of that which is good? But the choice is to do what is right, and the choice is to do what you know must be. And no man can serve two masters. So what happens? You find yourselves becoming lukewarm. And the scripture tells us, when you're lukewarm, our Heavenly Father, he has no pleasure in you. Because when you think about it, when you're lukewarm, what are you really? Are you really for, or are you really against? But Jesus Christ, our Lord, God Almighty, who cannot lie, he said, he that is not with me is against me. And he that gathereth not with me scattereth abroad. So you have to decide what you're going to do. You have to fight that good fight of faith and make your own callings and make your election sure. Today, precious people of God, let us go to the book of Galatians, the first chapter, reading the 6th and 7th verses. Galatians, the first chapter, reading the 6th and 7th verses. I marvel that ye are so soon removed from him that called you into the grace of Christ unto another gospel, which is not another, but there be some that trouble you and would pervert the gospel of Christ. The scripture states, which is not another, but there be some that trouble you and would pervert the gospel of Christ. So what you want to do is be a believer. See, when you are a believer, it doesn't matter what this one has to say. It doesn't matter what that one has to say, what this one will do, or what that one will do. The scripture tells us, he that believeth on me, as the scripture hath said, out of his belly shall flow rivers of living water. Now, some may say, well, how can that be? I don't know about that. You know, some will even say that is foolishness, because the Bible tells us that the preaching of the cross is foolishness to them that believe. But he that believeth on me, John the 7th chapter,
Consider the book of John, 7th chapter, and we'll read the 38th verse. 7th chapter of John, reading the 38th verse, where the Lord tells us, "He that believeth on me, as the scripture hath said, out of his belly shall flow rivers of living water." So what you have to determine and what you have to decide is rather or not this is what you believe. One may say, well, I don't understand this, I don't understand that, but that's why you have belief. When you have belief, there may be some things that you really do not understand. And you may be sincere about that, that sincerely, I believe, I think, some would say, but I just don't understand this, and I just don't understand that. But by faith, you take the word of the Lord and you continue to move forward. He that believeth on me, as the scripture hath said, out of his belly shall flow rivers of living water. And you have to decide what it's all about. Because sometimes man becomes learned, you know, and everyone cannot handle wisdom. Everyone cannot handle knowledge. Sometimes people, they learn a few words, a few phrases, and you can't do anything with them because now they think they have the keys to everything. But the scripture states, "I thank thee, O Father, Lord of heaven and earth, that thou hast hid these things from the wise and prudent and hast revealed them unto babes." So one would think the wise and the prudent, oh, certainly they have that locked down. They have it what it ought to be. But I thank thee, Luke, the 10th chapter, consider the 10th chapter of Luke. Luke, the 10th chapter, reading from the 15th through the 24th verses. 10th chapter of Luke, reading from the 15th through the 24th verses. The word of the Lord states, "And thou, Capernaum, which art exalted to heaven, shalt be thrust down to hell. He that heareth you, heareth me. And he that despiseth you, despiseth me. And he that despiseth me, despiseth him that sent me. And the 70 returned again with joy, saying, Lord, even the devils are subject unto us through thy name. And he said unto them, I beheld Satan as lightning fall from heaven. Behold, I give unto you power to tread on serpents and scorpions, and over all the power of the enemy, and nothing shall by any means hurt you. Notwithstanding, in this rejoice not, that the spirits are subject unto you, but rather rejoice, because your names are written in heaven. In that hour, Jesus rejoiced in spirit and said, I thank thee, O Father, Lord of heaven and earth, that thou hast hid these things from the wise and prudent and hast revealed them unto babes. Even so, Father, for so it seemed good in thy sight. All things are delivered to me of my Father, and no man knoweth who the Son is but the Father, and who the Father is but the Son, and to he to whom the Son will reveal him. And he turned him unto his disciples and said privately, Blessed are the eyes which see the things that ye see. For I tell you that many prophets and kings have desired to see those things which ye see and have not seen them, and to hear those things which ye hear and have not heard them. So blessed are the eyes which see the things that ye see. For I tell you that many prophets and kings have desired to see those things which ye see and have not seen them, and to hear those things which ye hear and have not heard them. So when it comes down to what is right, and it comes down to what is good, and man says, you know what?
I don't like this, I don't agree with that, whatever the problem or the problems may be. So they think that what they're doing is showing their displeasure, showing that they have problems with what is good and what is right, showing that they have problems with this glorious apostolic way. So they behave the way they want to behave. So they do this, and they do that, and they do the other things. They do all that they so desire, and they really think that they're doing something. But the truth is, I also will choose their delusions and will bring their fears upon them. When people become delusional, and they are delusional about whatever it may be, they think that they're doing something. And they may tell one another, did you see what I did? Did you hear what I said? I know one thing, that no one will come to me any longer, and no one will say this to me any longer, or put me in that position any longer, because we know the tongue can no man tame. But they did those things because God Almighty chose their delusions. I also will choose their delusions and will bring their fears upon them. So whatever they think they may be, whatever it is, and become delusional, those delusions come from our Heavenly Father. Let us consider the 66th chapter of Isaiah. Isaiah, the 66th chapter, and we'll read the fourth verse. Isaiah, the 66th chapter, reading the fourth verse, the scripture states, I also will choose their delusions and will bring their fears upon them. Because when I called, none did answer. When I spake, they did not hear. But they did evil before mine eyes and chose that in which I delighted not. I also will choose their delusions. People feel, well, yeah, I took care of this situation and I took care of that. You may have taken care of a way that you thought that ought to be, but I also will choose their delusions and will bring their fears upon them. Because when I called, none did answer. When I spake, they did not hear. But they did evil before mine eyes and chose that in which I delighted not. So what do we say to you, human family? How long refuse ye to keep my commandments and my laws? Human family, how long refuse ye to keep my commandments and my laws? The commandments of our Heavenly Father, the laws of our Heavenly Father, how long will you refuse to keep what you know to be good and what you know to be right? One says, well, all right, I can take what you have said and to a certain extent understand what you have said, but how do I know what's good? How do I know what are the commandments? How do I know what are the laws? Well, ye shall know the truth, and the truth shall make you free. But if our gospel be hid, it is hid to them that are lost. Simply stated, human family, precious people of God, human family, all the precepts of our Heavenly Father are just, they are right. And when God Almighty Jesus Christ, our Lord says, it's up and around, you may not agree with it. You may not want it. You may not like it. But the truth of the matter is, it's up and it's around. And no man can change the word of our Heavenly Father. Consider Exodus, the book of Exodus, the 16th chapter. Exodus, the 16th chapter. And we'll read the 28th verse, 16th chapter of Exodus, reading the 28th verse. It's all about what's good, all about what's right, and fighting the good fight of faith, making your callings, making your election sure, believing on Christ Jesus
as the scripture hath said. Exodus the 16th chapter, 28th verse. And the Lord said unto Moses, how long refuse ye to keep my commandments and my laws? And the Lord said unto who? And the Lord said unto Moses, how long refuse ye to keep my commandments and my laws? So, wherefore by their fruits ye shall know them. The tongue can no man tame. So man tells you it's this, and man tells you it's that, and it's about the other thing, and all those things that man wants to say and do. But the truth of the matter is, here again, he that believeth on Christ Jesus, as the scripture hath said, out of his belly shall flow rivers of living water. So if our gospel be hid, now let us consider, human family, that you are sincere and you really want to save yourselves from this untoward generation, and you want to do what is good, and you want to do what is right. Never heard the word of the Lord before, wasn't even sure if there was or were a Lord. But when you're honest and when you're sincere, when you hear the truth, you know that it's the truth. And ye shall know the truth, and the truth shall make you free. Now, one might say, well, I wouldn't be so certain that you would know the truth. But the word of the Lord says, God, Jesus Christ, that cannot lie, he said, but if our gospel be hid, it is hid to them that are lost. Furthermore, let us ask this question. Each and every one of you, precious people of God that are gathered here today and can hear the sound of my voice over the airways, what persuaded you? Why did you decide to repent and be baptized, every one of you, in the name of Jesus Christ, for the remission of sins? Why did you decide to do it? Why did you decide to go on and receive the gift of the Holy Ghost, speaking with other tongues as the Spirit of God gives you utterance, or tarrying to receive it? What made you decide? What was different with you? Because you shall know the truth, and the truth shall make you free. But if our gospel be hid, it is hid to them that are lost. So the truth of the matter is, if ye love me, keep my commandments. People say, oh, you know, I love you. I don't think I ever told you. I've been loving you for a long time. And you, really? Oh, yes, really, for a long time. But wouldn't do one thing that you asked them to do. If you ask them to do this, they have to do that. They have to do something else. They don't have time to do what is good, and they don't have time to do what is right, for whatever reason or reasons, because the

you know in your hearts honestly why you are behaving the way you are behaving. You know honestly in your hearts why you are saying what you are saying. And you know honestly in your hearts what is motivating you to be the type of people that you are, whether it be for good or whether it be for evil. And if that not is not the case, you mean to say you don't know who you are? You don't know what's in your heart, so you went and, you know, and decided to commit some destruction, and you don't know why you did it? You know why you do the things that you do. And Christ Jesus our Lord knows before you do those things what was in your hearts to motivate you to do those things. For from the abundance of the heart, his mouth speaketh. The mouth speaketh from the abundance of the heart. So if ye love me, all of this, if I get another chance, listen, Jesus gonna have to come and make me not do good and make me not do right. Well, but the scripture states, if ye love me, keep my commandments. If you love something, if you love someone, do you try to destroy them? If you love something, if you love someone, do you try to put them in a bad light? Now, one may have done something and you saw it and you said to yourselves, well, what they did wasn't good and what they did wasn't right, and I know what they did wasn't good and that it was not right. But because you have a faithful spirit, so you're going to contain that. You're going to hold that. Now, you may go to them later, at a later date, and speak with them, but you know that if you were to bring forth that which you saw or believe or whatever, but we are talking about what you know. You know, he said, she said, that they said, that others said, that's all hearsay. But I'm speaking about what you know to be true and what you know to be a fact. If you love those individuals, you wouldn't do those things. God so loved the world. What did he do? He died on the cross that the human family might have an opportunity to save themselves from this untoward generation. So if ye love me, keep my commandments. And who wants people every time you see them or just about, you know, I love you, I love you, love you, love you, love you, love you. And here again, would not do one thing that you ask them to do. Say, would you go to the store and get a loaf of bread, and store may be right next door to you? Oh, I don't have time for that. I have to do this and I have to do that. He that believeth on me, as the scripture hath said, out of his belly shall flow rivers of living water. The scripture hath said, John the 14th chapter, consider the book of John the 14th chapter, and we'll read the 15th verse. John the 14th chapter, reading the 15th verse, the word of the Lord tells us, consider what the word of the Lord tells us. If ye love me, keep my commandments. This is what it's all about. So the scripture tells, if thou put the brethren in remembrance of these things, thou shalt be a good minister of Jesus Christ. If thou put the brethren in remembrance, you know, you don't remember anything that you never knew. So you found out something, whatever it may be, you never heard it before a day in your life. You didn't know it. Someone tells you, oh yeah, I remember that. Well, one may say that, but they're not telling the truth. You do not remember and cannot remember what you have not known before. So consider the scripture. If thou

0: brethren, in remembrance of these things, thou shalt be a good minister of Jesus Christ. 1 Timothy 4th chapter. Consider the book of 1 Timothy 4th chapter, reading the 6th verse. 1 Timothy 4th chapter, reading the 6th verse. The word of the Lord states, if thou put the brethren in remembrance of these things, thou shalt be a good minister of Jesus Christ, nourished up in the words of faith and of good doctrine, whereunto thou hast attained. So the job is to put the brethren in remembrance of these things. Therefore, we ought to give the more earnest heed to the things which we have heard, lest at any time we should let them slip. So what do? You do what must be done. But the fact of the matter is this. Regardless of what type of organization you allow yourselves to be a part of, regardless of what it may be, there are certain standards of that organization. Likewise, when you're running after your salvation in Christ Jesus, if there's a certain manner of dress, then you abide by that. Now, the question is this. When you're not watchful and when you're not mindful, now, there are always circumstances, but here again, you know in your hearts. You know in your hearts how you feel one about one another. You know in your hearts why you behave the way you behave one to another. So when you know what is good and when you know what is right and you allow yourselves by subtlety that Satan will come and beguile you and cause you to start to change up where you know that we walk by faith and not by sight. But along the way, Satan comes and he starts to talk to you. So now those things that you know what ought to be and what ought not to be, you start to let those things slip. But you let those things slip because you're trying to serve two masters. One master wants you to behave this way and dress this way. And the other master wants you to behave that way and dress that way. So what do? So you try to get right in the middle. You try to get in the middle where you will be acceptable on the right and you'll be acceptable on the left. But in like manner also, the scripture states, that women adorn themselves in modest apparel with shamefacedness and sobriety, not with broided hair or gold or pearls. In like manner also, that women adorn themselves in modest apparel. Say, well, I don't see, well, why do I have to dress like this? And why do I have to dress like that? And people, when they get technical, say, well, the Bible doesn't say it has to be this color. And the Bible doesn't say it has to be that color. 1 Timothy 2nd chapter, consider the book of 1 Timothy 2nd chapter, reading from the 8th through the 15th verses. 1 Timothy 2nd chapter, reading from the 8th through the 15th verses. Consider the word of our Heavenly Father. I will therefore that men pray everywhere, lifting up holy hands without wrath and doubting. In like manner also, that women adorn themselves in modest apparel, with shamefacedness and sobriety, not with broided hair or gold or pearls or costly array, but which becometh women professing godliness with good works. Let the women learn in silence with all subjection, But I suffer not a woman to teach, nor to usurp authority over the man, but to be in silence. For Adam was first formed, then Eve. And Adam was not deceived, but the woman, being deceived, was in the transgression. Notwithstanding, she shall be saved in childbearing, if they continue in faith and charity and holiness with sobriety. So, yea, and why even of yourselves judge ye not what is right? If you are mindful to go back and turn back from the country from whence you came out, you might have opportunity to return. See, those things, when you leave it behind and it's left behind, you can move forward. But you left it behind, but you keep turning back to it. After a while, if you're not watchful, you may have opportunity to return unto those things. The scripture states, and truly, if they had been mindful of the country from whence they came out, they might have had opportunity to have returned. If you're gonna let it go, you gotta let it go. But did you let it go if you're constantly turning back, looking at it? I wonder what's going on now. I wonder what they're going to do. And the devil tells you, there's no harm in just going and looking. There's no harm in that. So what happens? You go and you look. And you walk, go and, hey, man, hey, my friend. Hey, lovely one. See, we've been thinking about you. Where have you been? We were just discussing you. Sit down and have a seat. See? And you say, well, all right. And you sit down, and all the former things that you were dealing with, they all start to come forward. And after a while, they might have had opportunity to have returned. Here again, Hebrews, the 11th chapter, reading from the 11th through the 16th verses. Hebrews 11th chapter, reading from the 11th through the 16th verses. Through faith also, Sarah herself received strength to conceive seed, and was delivered of a child when she was past age, because she judged him faithful who had promised. Therefore sprang there even of one, and him as good as dead, so many as the stars of the sky in multitude, and as the sand which is by the seashore innumerable. These all died in faith, not having received the promise, not having received the promises, but having seen them afar off, and were persuaded of them, and embraced them, and confessed that they were strangers and pilgrims on the earth. For they that say such things declare plainly that they seek a country. And truly, if they had been mindful of that country from whence they came out, they might have had opportunity to have returned. But now they desire a better country, that is, an heavenly. Wherefore God is not ashamed to be called their God, and he hath prepared for them a city. So you be mindful. You be mindful of the words which were spoken before by the holy prophets, and of the commandments of us, the apostles of the Lord and Savior. Because when it comes down to what must be, this is thy lot, the portion of thy measures from me, saith the Lord, because thou hast forgotten me and trusted in falsehood. This is thy lot, the portion of thy measures from me, saith the Lord, because thou hast forgotten me and trusted in falsehood. Consider Jeremiah, the 13th chapter, reading the 25th verse. Consider the word of our Heavenly Father, 13th chapter of Jeremiah, reading the 25th verse, is all about what you know to be good, all about what you know to be right, all about saving yourselves from this untoward generation. This is thy lot, the portion of thy measures from me, saith the Lord, because thou hast forgotten me and trusted in falsehood. So the question remains, sirs, what must I do to be saved? He that believeth on me, as the scripture hath said. Consider the book of Acts, the 2nd chapter, reading from the 36th through the 42nd verses. Acts 2nd chapter, reading from the 36th through the 42nd verses. Therefore, let all the house of Israel know assuredly that God hath made that same Jesus whom ye have crucified, both Lord and Christ. Now when they heard this, they were pricked in their heart and said unto Peter and to the rest of the apostles, men and brethren, what shall we do? Then Peter said unto them, repent and be baptized, every one of you, in the name of Jesus Christ for the remission of sins, and ye shall receive the gift of the Holy Ghost. For the promise is unto you and to your children and to all that are afar off, even as many as the Lord our God shall call. And with many other words did he testify and exhort, saying, save yourselves from this untoward generation. Then they that gladly received his word were baptized. And the same day there were added unto them about 3,000 souls. And they continued steadfastly in the apostles' doctrine and fellowship, and in breaking of bread, and in prayers. So we see in the 38th verse, men and brethren, what shall we do? Then Peter said unto them, repent and be baptized, every one of you, in the name of Jesus Christ for the remission of sins, and ye shall receive the gift of the Holy Ghost. So what is this gift of the Holy Ghost that you shall receive? Acts the 2nd chapter, reading from the 1st through the 4th verses. And when the day of Pentecost was fully come, they were all with one accord in one place. And suddenly there came a sound from heaven as of a rushing mighty wind, and it filled all the house where they were sitting. And there appeared unto them cloven tongues, like as a fire, and it sat upon each of them. And they were all filled with the Holy Ghost, and began to speak with other tongues, as the Spirit gave them utterance. So you must be born of the water and of the Spirit. Other than that, you simply cannot enter into the kingdom of God. There is a way that seemeth right unto a man, but the end thereof are the ways of death. Trust in the Lord with all thine heart, and lean not unto thine own understanding. So finally, precious people of God, let us consider the book of Romans, the 11th chapter. Romans, the 11th chapter, and we'll read the 22nd verse. Romans, the 11th chapter, reading the 22nd verse. Behold, therefore, the goodness and severity of God. On them which fell, severity. But toward thee, goodness, if thou continue in his goodness. Otherwise, thou also shalt be cut off. So may the Lord bless you. May the Lord keep you. May the Lord preserve your strength, give you a mind to continue, that you hold fast, be strong, be diligent, make your callings and your election sure. Work out your own salvation with fear and trembling. Save yourselves from this untoward generation, fighting the good fight of faith, that at that fateful day, well done, thy good and faithful servants, enter into the joy of the Lord. Save yourselves from this untoward generation. Consider what I say, the Lord give you understanding in all things. But if our gospel be hid, it is hid to them that are lost. Work out your own salvations with fear and trembling. And as always, we say unto you finally, am I therefore become your enemy? Because I tell you the truth. May the Lord bless you. May the Lord keep you. And peace be unto you.
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